0: 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Thank you for tuning into the 620 WTMJ stream. 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Thank you for tuning into the 620 WTMJ stream. 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Thank you for tuning into the 620 WTMJ stream. 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Thank you for tuning into the 620 WTMJ stream. The stream is temporarily disabled due to a live sports broadcast that has local blackout restrictions. 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Thank you for tuning into the 620 WTMJ stream. The stream is temporarily disabled due to a live sports broadcast that has local blackout restrictions. 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Thank you for tuning into the 620 WTMJ stream. 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Thank you for tuning into the 620 WTMJ stream. 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Thank you for tuning into the 620 WTMJ stream. 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
5: They're making it look pretty easy right now, and it's not that easy, I can promise you. The Brewers have won 4 in a row. They've won 17 of their last 22, 12 of their last 14. It has been a tremendous month of May, coinciding with the team getting healthy, and they take game one against the Dodgers in this weekend series to avenge, at least for the start. I know all the jokes write themselves, oh, they only did it in the regular season. That's not what this show's about. Hey, they've won 9 straight regular season games against the Dodgers, which is quite the note for the crew. Today's final score is 5-1 with Jerry Augustine. I'm Dom Catronio. 855-616-1620 is the phone number. Again, 855-616-1620. You know, the way I framed this game, Augie, and we'll get into some specifics too, is just it wasn't the prettiest. It wasn't the game that you're going to hang in the Louvre. It's not going to be the game that you're just going to circle and say, oh, wow, look at all the performances in that one. But sometimes winning ugly is still winning, and it all is started usually with one guy in those games, and it all started with William Contreras.
6: No doubt about it. You know, this ball club, you look at coming into this series, what would be the best way to start a ball game would be to get on the board early, get early, put some runs on the board, give Henderson something to work with. And William Contreras, you know, you look what he does each and every game, and the way he's been swinging a bat, he gives you such a good at-bat. I heard someone on MLB refer to him as the complete hitter. And when you take him tonight, he got the pitch down in the middle of the plate, drove the ball over into the left field seats and got up later, came back, got a ball away from him, nice little breaking ball away from him, was able to go the opposite way. This is a guy who gets to the plate and really understands when there's a starter for this ball club when they need something going. I'm telling you, usually William Contreras is right in the middle of it.
5: I mean, the home run he hit was an absolute no-doubter on a first-pitch slider. I mean, that means you're going up there with a plan. You're going up there with your scouting report. Kudos to Justin Robleski for adjusting that scouting report in the later innings because the Brewers were completely flummoxed by him the rest of the game. But those first two innings, I mean, to have a 38-pitch first inning and really put the Dodgers on the ropes and thinking about going to that bullpen early, then adding another run on an RBI double in the second inning, they just set the tone right off the jump. And William was in the middle of all of it with 3 hits tonight, scoring twice. But the home run, I mean, it had kind of been a minute for William Contreras for getting a home run for him. And to see him hit a no-doubter like that, and furthermore, to the pole side, all three
6: That's
5: of his
6: right.
5: hits, different
6: right.
5: directions. Pole side homer, oppo single, clean single up the middle.
6: Yeah, usually when you see him, it's you know, he hits some right center, left center, and or up, he hit the opposite way pretty much to right center. Today got a ball in the middle plate and just made a great adjustment on it. You go about this ball club the way it's playing right now. If you're an opponent coming in, if you're an opposing pitcher coming in, you have to pitch the ninth in this first inning like it's the ninth inning mm-hmm. because they have been able to set a tone. They set a tone whether it's being patient at the plate, putting the ball in play, just running the bases real well. They are doing so many things so well early in the ball game that, you know, this is a tough team to compete against, because if they get the lead, this pitching staff has just been phenomenal. So what you do, you get guys on base, and you got the top two guys with Cheerio and Terang, the way they're swinging the bat right now. You had Contreras in there, and then you got Vaughn, who hasn't been able to even get in games and has been swinging the bat fairly well of late, and then Bauer especially, and they do the little things they have to do to score runs and win ball games, but they put themselves as a team, they put them in position that way, and they do it early in ball games.
5: Yeah, of those early base runners, let me see here, there were 6 hits in the first, 2 more in the second, and also a walk in there. So that brings you to 9 base runners in the first 2 innings. Of those 9, I count 4 of them reaching with 2 strikes. So almost half your base runners reaching with 2 strikes. That's one of those little things you're talking about. Not swinging and missing too often. Fighting for pitches. I know Cheerio struck out to end that long first inning. That was a 10-pitch battle.
6: It was.
5: That was further gas used by Wroblewski in that first inning, where the Brewers are a team that when they score in bunches. Now, granted, they not only did they hit the home run, and we've all heard the phrase, like, oh, a home run is kind of a rally killer, where you get a 3-run homer, and now you got bases empty and nobody out. Well, the Brewers restarted a rally and loaded the bases again to get another run on a sacrifice fly. That's the sign of a really healthy offense. Right,
6: yeah,
5: now.
6: And they're just giving good at-bats. I thought one of the neatest bats that night was Cheerio with when he struck out. What was that, a 10-pitch at-bat?
5: 10-pitch battle.
6: 10-pitch battle, and he was just battling. Wroblewski was trying to throw the ball all over the strike zone, and he was just battling. And when you see those type of things, and you look at the type of hitters that the Brewers do have, they're going to go up there and try to do the best they can and put the ball in play. Patience, put the ball in play, take what you're given. And I'll tell you, that's something we can talk about because, you know, they haven't hit the home runs. We all understand about the home runs, but putting the ball in play and being patient at the plate has proved huge with this ball club, and especially the last several weeks.
5: It's been a fun lineup too, and to circle the note on William Contreras, that was his first home run in the month of May. His last home run had come on April 30th against the Arizona Diamondbacks.
6: That's so amazing.
5: His slugging this month had fallen to 319, and his OPS had fallen below 700, but he still gets on base with the walks. He still gets singles. He just hasn't been hitting for power as of late. Maybe that's something that trends in the right direction. Speaking of the lineup, tonight was the first time the Brewers repeated a lineup all season long, which all the way goes back to Monday's game against the Cubs. So this is that lineup we talked about at the end of the Twins series.
6: That's right.
5: Saying, hey, you got to find a way to have Bowers and Vaughn in the same lineup. And that compromise is putting Bowers in left field, Mitchell on the bench, and putting Cheerio in center field. And, well, they're 2-0 with this lineup.
6: Yeah, that's a versatility to this ball club. And Murph understands that when you can move guys around. And I think Bowers' versatility really helps the ball club, because he's got that great ability to play a very solid first base, but then move out to left field. And he's going to be steady out there. Is he great? Well, he's steady. And I think what you have to do, and Cheerio really likes in center field. He's a guy that goes, he doesn't care where he plays. He's going to patrol and do the best job he can. So when you look at the different style of lineups, this lineup that I had there tonight was a duplicate. And I'll tell you what, it really paid off for him.
5: I mean, Cheerio made a great running catch on a sinking liner in the fourth. I thought that was encouraging. Sal made a great play in right field, charging on a ball deep down the right field line. Andrew Vaughn is getting a free steak dinner from Luis Renjifo tonight. That is for certain. We'll talk about Renjifo, I promise. But we got other positive stuff to talk about as well. The Brewers get the victory today by a 5-1 final over the Dodgers. That is their 30th win of the season, and a lot of good vibes going here in Milwaukee. Let's talk about the pitching. Chad Patrick, Logan Henderson, the kids are all right. We'll explain on the other side of the break on 620 WTMJ.
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4: 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Looks like we finally get some good weather. Today was not that day, but no. We're finally getting some weather here this
5: cool
4: weekend.
5: A little today yet, but it's good to see. It's good to see the sun shining and being able to go outside and not wear a heavy coat or a long-sleeve sweatshirt all the time. But it's coming. And, you know, one of the beautiful things about Wisconsin, when you hit end of May, June, July, and August, weather doesn't get any better.
4: Yeah, this Memorial Day weekend is here for all of that. And the Brewers, like we said at the top of the show, this is not a pitching performance. Like, they pitched well. I'm not complaining about giving up one run to that lineup from the Dodgers, right? But they got away with a lot today. And I think we learned a little bit about who's got some moxie, who's got some spunk. And, you know, the Brewers, they walked six guys in today's game. Logan Henderson came in today with only three walks. He exited with three more in today's. Drouin finally had a blip on the radar in his bullpen. Ashby did not strike out anybody. He only had one swing and miss. The Dodgers just sort of have his number. Chad Patrick earned his second save. He was tremendous. We'll talk about him in a moment. But first and foremost, Logan Henderson, you know, when this rotation came out, Augie, that it was going to be, you know, Henderson followed by Gasser, followed by Spro. I mean, youth in a lot of inexperience against plenty of experience on the other side. It's sort of a, all right, let's see what you got, kid. Like, The training gloves are off for somebody like Logan Henderson. He got up to 85 pitches today, which is they've been very conscious of his pitch count because of his elbow issues during spring training. But it's against that lineup, five innings, two hits, no runs, three walks, and seven strikeouts. And he threw, what, two pitches past 95 miles an hour today? I mean, it's a different way to get things done for Henderson.
5: It was like a student taking a test. And, you know, the test was the Los Angeles Dodgers, the world champions. Mm-hmm. And it looked like he had to go out there and he had to make big pitches in certain situations. He got himself in a little bit of bind. He had to make some great pitches. And, you know, you look at these guys, you look at this young pitching staff, and everybody talks about Major League pitchers and Major League baseball players. It's all about expectations. Everything is, you got an expectation, you got to do this. Expectation, you got to hit this and play this and do all this. But I think with this pitching staff, this young pitching staff, and I think you'd agree with me, it's more of being competitive within your element of who you are. And that's what I think you saw out of Logan Henderson tonight. He knows what he has. So his changeup is that pitch. He utilized the changeup when he had to, and he used it effectively. But yet, he didn't get away from the other things he had. His fastball was good when located when he had to. He made some really good pitches when he needed to. And we see that out of his pitching staff from one starter to the next and the bullpen, each guy who comes in. They do things, they stay within themselves of what they know they can compete at, and they use it to the best of their ability. And that's what's been so impressive to me. I know we all talk about they are expected, they got to win this and win that and all that. But I tell you what, being competitive and staying within yourself, understanding who you are, I think has really played a big role in this pitching staff.
4: I mean, it's a fascinating look at the pitching staff and just the guys that were used today, right? Henderson was a homegrown draftee, right?
5: That's right.
4: Drouin acquired in a trade that's looking like the best trade since the William Contreras trade. Then you've got Aaron Ashby, who you extended and is homegrown as well, that you
5: that's
4: deserve
5: right.
4: credit for. And then Chad Patrick, who you traded for in another deal that looks like the best trade since the William Contreras trade. But the point being is that the Brewers trust their org and they trust their system to continue to churn this. And I think it was so important to see Chad Patrick come into this game. I was actually talking with somebody in the press box earlier before the game today saying, you know, the thing.

0: thing I worry is the underbelly. You know, who in middle before McGill and Uribe, who do they trust right now? And the first name that both me and this person came to mind, Chad Patrick. And clearly tonight, he gets the final four outs. He earns the save. Something's clicked for him in that bullpen. Do you see anything different?
1: Well, you know, I saw at the end of last year when he put him in the bullpen, he came in so many times last year in the postseason and he threw the ball so well. His aggressiveness at what he has, understanding that, you know what, whatever pitch I do have to throw, I'm going to do it with some kind of consensus that I am going to throw a strike. I'm going to make it. I'm going to throw it to good locations. It's going to be a good pitch. I'm not going to back off. And it's that competitiveness within yourself that we talk about. And I think what we saw him in as a starter, kind of feeling for something. I think he felt maybe he had to come up with an additional pitch or what he got to go to a breaking ball or a bigger slider or a different changeup or whatever. And he was trying to accomplish all these things, but yet not being himself. Now he's back in that bullpen and he says, you know what? I'm in there for one inning or four innings like he was the other day. I'm going to go and I'm going to compete with what I compete with best. And he's been doing that. I think his cutter has been so much better since he's gone to the bullpen. He's been able to locate it. He can throw it where he wants to. And you know what? He's not afraid to take that fastball and throw it where you need to throw it, up and in, throw it down and away, add a little velocity here, get the ball to sink a little bit there. I think there's a big difference of confidence in saying, hey, you know what? I know what I can do out of that bullpen. I'm going to be aggressive. I'm going to stay within myself, and I'm going to go right at these plays.
0: You know, he talked about it after that Diamondback start where he had walked five. He hit another batter. He had the vision problems. He admitted how nervous he gets before starts and how much he overhypes himself sometimes. And then he had a kind of a clanky start. Didn't get out of the fourth inning against the Cardinals. Then the Brewers decided to send him to the bullpen. I'm sure they wanted maybe a softer landing than sending him in there against the Yankees after a Miz start. But then he went three strong in that one, and he struck out five. So since he's been moved to the bullpen, Chad Patrick, five games, two saves, 9 2/3 innings, nine punch, only one walk. And it was in his first outing out of the bullpen. And you know this, as a guy that throws a cutter and is reliant on his fastball, as you said it, you have to be aggressive. The cutter is a pitch you can't half it. You know, you have to be committed to throwing a cutter. And he's talked about it with us in the clubhouse saying, you know, when I get in the bullpen, there's no time to waste. I can't find out how myself's doing. I have to figure it out. If I couldn't throw a cutter for a strike in the bullpen mound, I have to throw it in the game mound. I can't escape it. And I think that's what's really unlocked his mental side of the game. That is such a harder side to report, of course. We could say, oh, well, he changed this finger and he did this. And that's something that we can easily point to. But the mental side of it is like, something has to click, and something clearly has.
1: It has. You know, it's almost like, you know, you come in a bullpen, you throw in a bullpen, like you just said. I thought you put it perfectly. You don't have time to think about it. You say, when I come in a game, I got to have it. And I think what he does, he comes in the game where you talk about starting, you're nervous, you got to think about it. How's my pitch out of bullpen? I know time's warming up for games. I come out of bullpen. Is my slider good? Is my curveball good? Is my fastball locating? Do I have the good sink? Can I make cut my fastball? All these things come up, and you just go in the game, and you kind of find yourself. You come out of that bullpen, you don't have that time. When he comes in out of that bullpen, I think you put it perfectly. He gets involved with that pitch.
0: Yeah.
1: I'm involved with that pitch, and it's going to be that pitch, and it's been there for him. When you see the one walk that he has over his last several outings, tonight goes right in there and just goes right at him. Otani, I really liked that he faced Otani late in the ballgame. Mm-hmm. I really liked that. That was fun for me to watch him. And the way he demonstrated himself against Otani at the end of the ballgame, I thought was excellent.
0: The Brewers, I mean, I know Drouin and Ashby didn't have a great day, but aside from that, Henderson and Patrick in what the Brewers call the race to two strikes. That's one of their fundamental pillars of what they grade your pitching on. You know, it's not just the analytics and the movement and all that stuff. Yep. It's like the most basic stuff. Get to two strikes. The Brewers are getting to so many two-strike counts, a ton of first-pitch strikes. It's not rocket science, people. The batting average and the OPS against on an 0-1 count versus a 1-0 count is night and day. You need to get ahead, especially when you're facing multiple future Hall of Famers over on the other side. And I want to blow your mind with a stat here to close out the who's hot, who's cold. The who's hot is his pitching staff. So I put it back to that last game in St. Louis. Okay, so that's the first week both Churio and Vaughn were back. They didn't have Yelly back yet. But that first game in that second game in St. Louis on May the 6th, okay, since that day, 14 games, the Brewers are 12-2. Their team ERA, this isn't just starters, this isn't just relievers. Team ERA over their last 14 games is 1.86.
1: That is amazing.
0: I will say that again. 1.86. Best in baseball. Team in second place, 7.75 away.
1: Wow.
0: Two and a half.
1: Wow.
0: It's been that good for the Brewers lately.
1: Yeah, they have just been so good. You know, they come in a game and they come in with confidence and, you know, they find themselves, you know. We look at the different guys and different styles, and I think that's one thing that's so good about this pitching staff. Everybody's unique in the way they throw the ball. Everybody has a certain level of confidence in which you go about it that you need to have when you go in the ball game. They're able to find that. And I think that's where you see a Chris Hook and a Jim Henderson do such a good job of saying, you know what? You got to take what you do well, have confidence in what you do well, and say, secondarily, if I got to throw it, I'm going to do it with conviction. And I think that's one thing these guys have learned. And we're seeing these guys go out in different games, pitch differently. At times, they'll go from one game to another. We talk about the Miz the other night. What was he? He's working on his cut slider, and he threw it excellently. Did he throw 100 pitches above 100? No, he didn't. He was at 98, 99, but he was effective with his secondary pitches. We saw Harrison the next night come out. All of a sudden, he got in the knack where I can throw a fastball high, and you can't hit me. Mm-hmm. And he did it the whole game. Curveball down. Fastball up. And, you know, you saw Henderson tonight saying, I have to have conviction. When I need that changeup, I got to have it. And he used it effectively. Using your pitches effectively are so good. And that's one thing I've been really impressed at. These guys, the way they go about it, understanding that I do good with what I do the best at. And I'm going to go out and I'm going to try to be the best with those pitches. And when it works out, I'm pretty good.
0: Plus, their team whip, by the way, is under one.
1: That's ridiculous.
0: Meaning walks,
1: that
0: hits per inning pitch. Like, you're averaging less than a walk. You're basically averaging less than a base runner per inning. That's extremely rare
1: now,
0: in today's game.
1: When they call about the pitcher of the month, do they have to just say the Milwaukee Brewers?
0: How do you pick between Harrison and Miz, honestly?
1: You don't. It's just amazing. But this whole pitching staff, like we said, they're in a spot right now where they all have the confidence to understand what they're doing and what the way they're doing it. I really think that Murph is setting a new tone. I think what he's done with his pitching staff, he's saying, I don't have to always wait to get to that eighth inning. I always have to go to certain guys. I don't have that. Now I have a group of guys. Mm-hmm. I have a lot of versatility, and I'm going to tell you what, that is really going to pay off if they continue at this level that they are right now.
0: Absolutely. A few texts that have rolled in here as well. Jordan from Fort Lauderdale, you know, we're talking, let's go, boys. Appreciate the kind words about the Brewers. This one from the 262, Brewers kicking Dodger butt. This one, a win's a win, Dom. The pitching is fantastic. Just love what Patrick is doing out of the pen. Turning into a dude. Defense decent overall as well from Aaron in Illinois. We'll talk about what we learned, at least from one game, overreacting in a way, but also just sort of understanding what this team looks like when it's fully healthy and to score 5 runs and win the game against the Dodgers. More of your texts and calls as well, 855-616-1620, 855-616-1620, or right here on your home of the Brewers, 620 WTMJ.
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0: the fun. 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
2: Brewers win, having a good time on the show. We'll hear from Pat Murphy. We'll hear from Andrew Vaughn. We'll get to some highlights in just a little bit. Still got another segment with Jerry Augustine. I'm Dom Catronio. Text from Nick. Team continues to dominate in all facets of the game. We are now number one in baseball in runs allowed and 14-4 in May. Let's get the series win tomorrow on national television. Then this was a good question I wanted to address before we get further into the show. Going back to the first inning, since the play was under review before the challenge was called, did we get the challenge back? So if you don't know what I'm talking about, in the first inning, Kyle Tucker was at the plate. Shohei Ohtani tried to steal second base. Yep. William threw down to second base. Initial call on the field was safe. Then the umpires conferenced for a moment. I had missed the fact that William had tapped his helmet. He wanted to challenge the pitch while he was throwing down to second base. So you get a little bit more of a grace period whenever you are trying to make a play. So he wanted to challenge that pitch. The reason why you have an ABS challenge before the Brewers then ultimately initiated a replay challenge saying that they threw out Shohei Ohtani is because let's say that the call stood. Right. Let's say that Shohei did steal second base.
3: Yeah.
2: That ABS challenge has to go first because then the count continues and the inning keeps going. It doesn't matter that he got caught stealing. It just so happened that you have to do the ABS challenge first because for the fairness of the game, like, hey, then everybody would try to challenge on, you know, oh, it's a free challenge on a caught stealing opportunity, that sort of thing. So I just wanted to address that real quick. One of the things about today's game, though, Augie, you know, with all the walks and all the runners left on, the Brewers' offense was pretty stagnant from the third inning on, if we're being honest as well. But what I gather, and correct me if I'm wrong, but this is their floor, right? This is the, you know, like, they played well, but they could have played better. I don't think there's really any reason to think that they could play a lot worse than this. Like, this is a fair argument to say, like, if they're going to win a game, this is probably the worst it's going to look.
3: Right.
2: You know, 1 3-run homer. That you allow six walks, you didn't really do much after the second inning, and if that's your floor for a win, that's a really, really, really good team that a lot of teams are jealous of. Like, if your worst problem, air quotes, that you're facing right now is what do you do at third base, that's a really, really, really good team. That is really the only question mark around this team right now, and I think that sometimes we lose sight of the forest from the trees of saying, this is a really good ball club, and it's starting to take hold around the rest of the league.
3: I agree. And there's one thing I'd like to kind of propose to you, because this, when we've been talking about this, this started last Sunday when we were in Minnesota. We had a really great conversation after with going 1-for-14 with runners scoring position. What were we going to do at second and short, and what was going on? I think you just have to give kudos to Murph. Murph has been able to put the guys in the right spot at the right time and making things work. We take the other night with Hamilton in Chicago. He gets the inside the park home run or little league home run, whatever you want to call it. Putting Renigfo at third base was the week the night before. We made a couple nice plays. You got to put the ball in play. I think what Murph does is he takes this and he looks at this ball game and it's just saying, how can I put these guys in a position? I know I have my certain guys that I need in my spots. I got to have these guys in the game. They have to be in spots. I need Terang. I got to have him. And the way Bauer's playing, I got to have him in the ball game right now. I got to have Contreras behind the plate. And I got to have Chirio in the outfield along with Sal. Those things have got to be there. They're the pillar of what this ball club is. But then he takes the rest of it and he kind of, it's almost like that puzzle every day. He says, what piece am I going to put here? How does it look here? And I think you really have to compliment Murph because he puts a lot of thought into it and puts these guys into a position where you can be successful. And that floor's there, and it's there. But if that is the floor and they're playing like they are, like you just said, so be it. Yeah. Let's go on. Let's move on and see what happens.
2: Yeah, I think that the Brewers as an organization

0: organization right now understand they're sort of approaching that crossroads of, can they make this team better realistically? Yeah. You know,
1: you're right.
0: You start thinking about trades this time of year. You truly do.
1: Absolutely.
0: Because you see, you monitor, you think about what you got, you really assess it in June, and then you start to put out feelers in July. Then obviously the deadline's at the end of the month. But the way I see it, I mean, there's not going to be a lot available over there on the left side of the infield. There never really is. But I've said this before on the show already, and I'll say it again. I still think Jet Williams is the first one I call up. His versatility matters to the Brewers. He's been playing third base in AAA. Renjifo had a rough night. We all know that. He's had a rough road trip. He had a hit tonight, which was great to see for him. But it hasn't at times been a fit. And I hope that he can turn things around. But again, this is a performance-based business on wins and losses and errors and mistakes and that sort of thing. I think that Renjifo is somebody that I hoped would work out here with winning culture, you know, a position of need.
1: That's right.
0: And quite frankly, it's not the biggest sort of financial commitment to Luis Renjifo, whatever they ultimately decide to do. It is a little early to be pulling the plug, but I think at this point, what I see with Luis Renjifo is there more there defensively? That's my biggest thing.
1: I agree.
0: You get to play more if your defense leaves no doubt, and right now there's a little bit of doubt.
1: I agree with you. I agree with you 100%. Is, you know, can he come up? He's had a little rough going at it the last couple games. Struggled a little bit with some of the plays that it had to be made. And then when I see that, I look at saying, yeah, you know what? He's really made some really good plays. He's made some outstanding plays of going deep in the hole, but backhanding and make some great plays. I kind of go over and I say, you know what? If I just go over one position, that guy at shortstop is pretty good, that Ortiz guy. And I'll tell you, he makes a big difference. I mean, he turned a double play the other night that I never thought anybody would ever turn, and they do it. They've got the characteristics. Can they step up and be that person? Can they step up and be that guy that can take this team to the next level? Is that level that they're going to be at enough to take them where they want to be at the end of the year? And I think those are tough questions. And I think these are things that we'll be talking about in the next month and a half to see what they can do. And I believe some of these young players in the minor leagues may come up and may really do a good job for them.
0: I still do believe that at least one of the three, and I'll say it again here, at least one of the three will be up by the end of July, and that is the combination of either Jet Williams, of Cooper Pratt, and Luis Lara.
1: I just believe
0: that at least one of those three is going to be up before the end of July, and I think the Brewers will be better for it. That's my buy. Maybe you're selling, but that's the whole point of saying the depth on this team is that's the conversation right now. Like, David Hamilton will probably be in there the next 2 days, given they're facing right-handed starting pitching.
1: Right.
0: Today they're facing a lefty, which is why David didn't get the start. So you get Hamilton at third and Joey at short. And oh, by the way, I know people don't want to hear this sometimes. Joey's been swinging the bat better, and his plate decisions have been better, and he's been hitting the ball harder. 1 week doesn't make up for a full season, but I am seeing the signs that Pat Murphy has been talking about in postgame shows. Like, hey, Joey's not chasing right now.
1: That's right.
0: Drawing his walks and doing his job as the nine hitter. I'm just saying monitor that, because you know why he gets to play is because there's absolutely no doubt about his defense.
1: There's no doubt about it. And you know, I think that's one thing that, you know, you mentioned the guys that could have the possibility to come up. I think that's where we're so lucky here when we have a guy like Murph who really understands and knows personalities and what goes on. But I think Matt Arnold just does an awesome job of trying to understand of how he can make this team better. I don't think there's a day that goes by that Matt doesn't say, hey, you know what? Yeah, we have these three real quality people down there. Couldn't they help us? Is this the right time? And I think when the time comes, like you just said, whether it's now or it's going to be maybe late part of June or early part of July, end of July, I think when he makes a move, he's going to say, you know what? The time has come. We've got to make that change. I think these guys are at the point right now where they can make us better.
0: I agree entirely. So that's our buy or sell. 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Com. All right, bring another win with you tomorrow, my friend. Well, all right,
1: it's gonna be another one. You know, you look at it, if they come and win two in a row from win this series. They've been winning series. That's just what they have to do. We have a nice pitching matchup. Robert Gasser is that kind of guy. I think he's going to step up. Last time struggled a little bit, but I think this time he's going to step up and give a good outing for the Brewers.
0: He made Ohtani look silly in the NLCS last year, and his lone mounting against him. So keep that in mind as we'll monitor a lot of leverage lefties in that order every day. By the way, Max Muncy, his hand is fine. X-rays were negative. He got hit by a pitch by Ashby, but I mean, you got Shohei, you got Freddie, you got Muncy. Teoscar Hernandez has oddly really struggled against lefties, so this could be a good matchup with Gasser against LA. Appreciate you, Augie.
1: I will be I can't even talk. I'm so excited. We'll see you tomorrow night.
0: All right, fantastic. We'll hear from Murph. We'll hear from Vaughn. We'll pick our player of the game and a few more of your texts. 855-616-1620. Right here on your home of the Brewers, 620 WTMJ.
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0: 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You know, a lot of folks have pointed out the stat from Kurt Hoag, the Milwaukee Journal Sentinel. I'll repeat it here. Logan Henderson, for the first time in Baseball Reference's database, that goes back to 1898. He's the first pitcher to begin his career by making 10 straight starts, allowing two or fewer runs in each. Pretty darn good. Now, let me tell you as a statistician why I don't love that stat. It's because there's no inning qualifier, right? I'm sure there are plenty of guys that maybe, you know, I guess I shouldn't say plenty of guys, but the point being is that maybe a guy went 7 or 8 innings and allowed 3 runs, and now he gets disqualified from that. There are a couple in there that are only 3 or 4 innings from Logan Henderson. I'm not trying to take any away from Logan. Clickbaity stat. I'll tell Kurt that tomorrow when I see him. It's all good. It's a great stat. It's really cool stuff. A couple of texts here. This one, if they can keep the pitcher's arms fresh by rotating numerous pitchers, I think it can make a huge difference in September. As crazy as it sounds, you could give Mizorowski a rest. You can let him close a game. You can have him have a tandem start. If some of these starters really start producing more options for the bullpen. Good text there from Bob. Reggie in Milwaukee. Let's hope tonight is a preview of October. Amen to that. Appreciate that one. And then the impact that Jake Bowers has had over the course of this streak. This is a good question. Chris from Racine. You know, Jake Bowers now playing his weaker position, the outfield, left field. He doesn't have a great arm. He has just enough range to play left field. He's more of a first baseman. But yet, he forced the Brewers' hand. You got to play me. I got to be in there, even against a left-handed starting pitcher. He had another hit against a lefty starter, extended both of those streaks. No problem at all for him. I think what Jake does that helps this team is he's the three true outcome kind of guy, but he's been adding more singles lately, meaning the three true outcomes are a home run, a walk, and a strikeout. And yeah, he strikes out. This year it's been lower than it has in years past, but he can draw a walk with the best of them. I remember I had a conversation with him at the Oakland Coliseum when the Brewers were there a couple of seasons ago, where he was having a stretch as a pinch hitter, where his pinch hit numbers were like 215 batting average, but his on base as a pinch hitter was pushing 400. And we talked about the fact that one day I dream, this will never happen, but one day I dream that we're going to flip the way we view

0: on-base percentage and batting average. I think we're getting close there already, but I'm saying the first number you see, as opposed to like the standard lower bar graphic where you see batting average, home runs, and RBIs, instead of batting average, let's start making that on-base percentage, or OPS, which we've seen some networks do. But on-base percentage, just how often you're getting on base, then I'll find out how often you're getting on base with a hit. That's how I feel, personally. And Jake Bauer is one of those guys that can hit the ball over the fence. He's tied for the team lead in homers, and he can get on base with a walk. And he's a sneaky, great base runner. I know he's not the fastest guy in the world, but he's a sneaky, great base runner. And he carries himself. He's been on multiple teams. There's a reason why he's 31 years old and thriving in the show, despite bouncing around for a few seasons there and trying to, kind of being in the wilderness, going from the Rays to the Yankees to the Mariners. It seems like he's really found a home, and he really enjoys his teammates. He's a great dude, and it's fun to root for guys' success like that, that have kind of had to grind it out and reinvent themselves to be successful in the big leagues. All this is to say, who is our pick for player of the game? 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International Autos, where ordinary needs to be extraordinary. I think it's a no-brainer. Despite going 0-2 on ABS challenges tonight, it's William Contreras. Three-run homer in the first, added two more hits later in the game, threw out Shohei Ohtani trying to steal. That's his 14th caught stealing, the most in baseball for any catcher. Yeah, William Contreras is an easy pick for our International Autos player of the game. We will hear from the manager, Pat Murphy, and from Andrew Vaughn after today's victory, and then highlights after that here on your home of the Brewers, 620 WTMJ.
1: Meet Jim and Rita.
2: We went on a motorcycle trip.
1: But somewhere in Wyoming, Jim and Rita were in a serious accident.
2: They blocked off the interstate and everything and took us to the hospital.
1: Sometime later, Rita made a discovery.
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0: Fun night at the yard. Brewers get the job done. 5-1 in the opener against the Dodgers. 30 wins now. 4 wins in a row as well. I'm Dominic Catronio. You've heard me plenty so far. Let's hear from the manager, and let's hear from Andrew Vaughn back-to-back here on 620.
7: There's pretty high standards, and they live up to them. I'm really proud of them. Logan in particular, he's just been His attitude, if you guys know the kid off the field, his attitude is just tremendous. He's a team guy. His back is a little sore. You know, he's got a little, after the second inning, we heard about, like, his back is locking up on him a little bit, and he still went out there and did what he could do. So, and he's usually at the 75 to 80 pitch mark. He's just not as effective after that. But Drouin didn't throw as normal game, but he was still effective. Ashby, same way. Patrick was great. But yeah, it's great to see those young pitchers just kind of keep up with each other. You know what I mean? It's kind of fun.
8: How much do they kind of feed off one another when they're on this?
7: Yeah, I think that's what it is. You know, like, they really support each other. They're great people. You know, and they pull for each other. They understand a team game is next man up, and you got each other's back, and that's really fun to see and to feel that, and the guys feel that on the team.
9: You always praise William Contreras and what he's done. What did you think of his first inning, throwing out Shohei and then hitting that home run?
7: Yeah, that's, you know, set the tone for the entire game. Set the tone for the other entire game, because Shohei had a good jump. William threw him out as another great tag. You got to give credit there also. Who made that tag? Is that Joey? It was incredible. Not everybody does that. So, yeah, he got it started, and then hit the three-run homer. You know, and then Vaughn coming through like he did, and Bowers, of course. That was a great, great first inning. Could have had even more, you know. But against a team like this, and then to have that young pitching, you know, hold them. So it's great.
8: Mark, how about the Jake Bowers and the hitting streak that he's on now, and the on-base streak up to 22 games? Just the adjustments that he's made to just be even better this year.
7: Yeah, Bowers is, you know, really going through a good stretch, and couldn't happen to a better guy that, you know. And he too, is a great teammate, you know, and I'm really happy for him. You know, he's doing it against lefties and righties and people he's not supposed to be doing it against, you know what I mean? So it's really kind of cool.
0: Almost exactly what I just said about Jake Bowers, right? Well, let's talk about his teammate at first base, Andrew Vaughn.
10: Andrew Vaughn is joining us from just outside the clubhouse. Vaughn, just a great statement win from the club here tonight. You guys just keep finding ways to jump out to early leads right now.
11: Yeah, that was a big first inning. You know, put together some really good at-bats, you know, 1-9, which was awesome. Got some runs across the board. Huge swing by William. And then just kept the rally going.
12: Andrew, how are you feeling right now at the plate? It looks like you're as locked in as if you never missed any time. Is that the way that you feel when you're in the batter's box?
11: Yeah, I feel good in the box. You know, timing feels good, seeing the ball well, trying to make good decisions on good pitches.
10: We were commenting that it just felt like all the righties early on against Robleski had good swings against him. What was it about him that was helping you guys see the baseball so well?
11: I mean, he actually hides it pretty well. I think our approach was, you know, pretty good. We all stuck to it and, you know, just had good at-bats.
10: Andrew, you guys all seem to really buy into that same philosophy. You're just talking about it, you know, just grinding out good at-bats. Why is it so easy for everybody to get on the same page in this clubhouse on those types of things?
11: I think it's the group we have. You know, every single person in here is bought into it, you know, bought into the Brewer way. And it's huge. I think it's really important, you know, every game that everybody's showing up 100% ready to go, and we all have an idea of what we want to do that night.
12: Brewers win 5-1 as we visit with Andrew Vaughn here. Hey, Vaughn, how about the pitching staff over these last few games? I mean, just since Wednesday, they've only allowed 5 hits. What is it that impresses you most about watching whoever it is right now that's taking to the mound for your team?
11: The boys are throwing the ball well, you know. Making competitive pitches, you know, making it tough on hitters. And, you know, that's the name of the game. And they're doing a fantastic job with that.
12: Andrew, thank you so much for coming by. We appreciate you sticking around to chat with us. Congrats on a great win.
11: Thanks, guys. Appreciate it.
0: Andrew Vaughn, King Vaughn. He had an RBI double tonight. Let's relive it. You'll hear the call coming up next on 620 WTMJ.
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0: Brewers with a victory to open the series against LA. Let's hear how it sounded with the highlights.
15: Ready for this?
16: Out of here!
15: This?
16: Brought it back! Ho, ho, ho!
15: And this?
16: It is gone!
15: Time for tonight's highlights.
0: Logan Henderson for the Brewers, Justin Wroblewski for the Dodgers. And this one started quick for the crew. First two batters reached on singles. And then William Contreras, he didn't waste any time introducing himself to Wroblewski.
17: Pitch and a high fly ball deep left field. This ball's way back and way gone. Wild Bill, a three-run shot. And the Brewers jump on the Dodgers early here in game one.
0: Lane Grindle's call. The Brewers would add another run there in that first inning on a Sal Frelick sacrifice fly, making it 4-0. 10 batters came to the plate in the first, and Logan Henderson immediately got to work with the shutdown frame.
18: Henderson's 0-2.
17: Swing and a miss. He struck him out. Blew a fastball past him at 94. Four ortho ASAP strikeouts for Logan Henderson through the first two innings.
0: Then in the second, William got his second hit already in as many innings, but with two outs, he was still anchored at first base, and Andrew Vaughn sent him on the move.
17: Vaughn, a fly ball right center field. Páez back onto the warning track. It's over his head. One hops the wall. Contreras on the move, being waved around third. Here comes the throw. It's cut off by Freeman, and the Brewers lead it 5-0 on the RBI double from King Vaughn.
0: Little did we know that would be the last run the Brewers would score in the second inning of this game. Henderson got out of a bases-loaded jam in the fourth to get Muncy to pop out. Then in the fifth inning, with his pitch count climbing, he ended his day in style.
18: 1-2.
17: And a swing and a miss. He came back with a changeup, and you won't see Shohei have a more awkward swing than the one he just struck out with. Oh, what a pitch from Logan Henderson. After the fastball up, you knew the changeup was coming. And Ohtani with one hand on the bat on the follow-through and his eyes closed.
0: Then a couple blips on the radar from Shane Drouin and Aaron Ashby in the sixth and seventh inning. An unearned run came in to score in the seventh for the Dodgers. Then Chad Patrick came in and slammed the door, inheriting runners on first and second in the eighth. He got Hernandez to ground out, and then no drama in the ninth.
17: 1-2 pitch. Fly ball left center field. Coming in is Churio, there to squeeze it. Ohtani flies out, and the Brewers have taken game one of this three-game series against the Dodgers. 5-1, your final. The Brewers have won 4 in a row, and the Brewers with their 30th win of 2026.
0: Sorry, it was the Lane Show. Sorry, Josh. I saw all the highlights for Lane today. Brewers 30-18 on the season. Dodgers 31-20. Brewers 5 runs on 9 hits, 1 error. They left 5. The Dodgers 1 run on 3 hits, no errors. They left 9. They went 0-7 with runners in scoring position. The winner is Henderson. He's 2-1 with a 2.74. A save to Chad Patrick, his second. The loss to Wroblewski, he is 6-2. Tomorrow, national television, so you're going to tune up your WTMJ radios, right? 6:15 first pitch. I am on the air at 5 o'clock with Brewers warm-up. We're going until 5:40 tomorrow to get you ready for Roky Sasaki and Robert Gasser. 6:15 first pitch because of national TV in the building. Then back to the normal time on Sunday. 1:10 first pitch Sunday. That will be Yoshinobu Yamamoto. Last time he pitched on this mound, it was a complete game in game 2 of the NLCS against Brandon Sproat for the Brewers. So plenty to talk about this coming weekend. Our producer has been Matt Yazel. I'm Dom Catronio. Thanks for listening and keep on swinging.
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22: From ABC News, I'm Dave Packer. It's the unofficial start of summer, and millions are hitting the roads this Memorial Day weekend. The gas that fuels those road trips has dropped a few cents, but Patrick DeHaan, head of petroleum analysis for Gas Buddy, warns we may see pumped up prices in the next few weeks.
23: It could get worse this summer. The national average could reach that $5 gallon mark later this summer. So long as the Strait of Hormuz continues to be closed, That's going to be choking off additional oil that would otherwise be flowing into the global supply and inventories, and that is going to keep gas prices relatively elevated until the strait potentially reopens.
1: A federal judge has dismissed a human smuggling case against Kilmar Abrego Garcia, the man the Trump administration unlawfully deported to El Salvador last year.

0: It's a remarkable turn of events for Abrego Garcia, who came to represent the Trump administration's aggressive deportation campaign. Lydia Walter Rodriguez is with We Are CASA, the organization that's been fighting for Abrego Garcia's rights.
1: This is a testament to the courage of standing up and fighting for your constitutional rights. And we are witnessing here a moment that has been brought about through the community coming together and fighting alongside Gilmore.
0: The Justice Department will attempt to repeal the decision. A storage tank holding toxic chemicals in Orange County, California, threatening to explode. Orange County Fire Authority Division Chief Greg Covey.
2: That tank, when it heated up on the first day, actually bulged. It got to a point where it does what we call a blevy, which is a boiling liquid expanding vapor explosion.
0: Release valves on the tank frozen. A shipyard explosion in New York City Friday left one person dead and dozens injured. New York City Mayor Zoran Mamdani.
3: This was a complex, fast-developing emergency situation. More than 30 New Yorkers, both civilians and first responders, have sustained injuries.
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6: From the WTMJ Breaking News Center, I'm Jen Gregg. A man from Milwaukee is accused of using someone else's identity to make terroristic threats towards Governor Tony Evers.
7: David Walker Jr. is alleged to have contacted a Milwaukee TV news station using the identity of a woman from South Milwaukee and emailing, quote, "I will be killing the governor of Wisconsin," earlier this month. The actual woman told police she never sent any message, but that Walker had dog sat for her in March and left the house a mess. Court records show Walker has previously been convicted of making bomb threats to a separate news station targeting the federal courthouse and criminal justice facility in 2019 and 2020. Bail is set at $5,000. Adam Roberts, WTMJ News.
6: A woman is facing charges over a fire at an abandoned building.
8: According to a criminal complaint, 22-year-old Ellen Stevens admitted to exploring the abandoned building at North 32nd and West Hampton Avenue with friends Wednesday before smoking a cigarette on the roof. She then allegedly threw the butt of the cigarette through an opening, stating she noticed smoking when she left, but believed she had stomped it out. Later, after hearing about the fire, she posted to Snapchat that she, quote, may or may not have lit the building on fire by accident. Stevens is charged with misdemeanor negligent handling of burning material. Elizabeth Linton in WTMJ News.
6: In sports, the Brewers continue their winning streak, beating the Dodgers 5-1 Friday night. Your WTMJ 5-day forecast. Tonight, mostly cloudy, possibly a few sprinkles, a low of 48. Saturday, partly cloudy, a high of 61. Sunday, slight chance of early showers, partly cloudy, and chance of thunderstorms later at night, a high of 72. Monday, mostly sunny and warm, a high of 83. Tuesday, mostly sunny and very warm, a high of 86. I'm Jen Gregg, WTMJ News.
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0: Welcome back to The Ramsey Show in the Fairwinds Credit Union Studio. I am Rachel Cruz hosting this hour with good friend and co-host of Smart Money Happy Hour, George Camel. We are answering your questions, so give us a call at 888-825-5225. And we do this show every day from 1 to 4 Central Time, so you can come and visit us. We are just south of Nashville and Franklin. We got a full house today here on Memorial Day weekend. And it's always fun we get to see people and interact and say hi. It's sometimes lonely here
1: behind the
0: glass.
1: This glass box of emotion we find ourselves in.
0: But when y'all are out there, we appreciate it. And, George, we actually went on the road and did the show live in front of a bigger audience than what's sitting out there.
1: A couple hundred people. It was awesome.
0: And it was so fun. We did
1: these four cities in April.
0: Yeah, we did these like small kind of theaters around, some in Southern California. We were in Orlando. Where were we?
1: Charlotte, Denver, Phoenix.
0: There we go.
1: And Anaheim area.
0: Already blacked out.
1: Seal Beach, to be specific.
2: Orlando was last fall.
0: Orlando was last fall, yeah. I can't keep up.
1: It's been a wild ride for Rachel.
0: May has been something. But
1: there were some great moments, and the team did a great job with these events and the video side of it.
0: Yes.
1: And you get to see the emotion on their faces, the laughter, the tears, the awkward debates with their spouse standing next to them.
0: That's right, yeah. So make sure to check those episodes out, you guys. I think we have 3 out of the 4 that are out, and so you can check them out on the channel. And, yeah, it was just kind of a fun, different way to do The Ramsey Show, but we loved it. Loved being there. All right, let's go to Atlanta, Georgia, and we have Catherine on the line. Hi, Catherine. Welcome to the show.
3: Hi, thank you.
0: Yes, absolutely. Thanks for calling in. How can we help?
3: Several years ago, my mother-in-law moved in with me and my husband, and she's been living with us since then. And despite the mother-in-law stereotypes out there, she's actually been fabulous. but while she watches our kids, and started that 4 years ago, she doesn't pay anything for like room and board. Mm-hmm. She has helped a lot with like household items and things like that. But when I think of the whole scope of it, I'm like, oh, that's a lot of money. And I don't know if that's something we should ask her, my husband's siblings, to help contribute to, or even my mother-in-law herself.
0: To contribute to like paying rent and for utilities? Is that what you mean specifically?
3: Essentially room and board. We do pay a lot of like the food too, like mm-hmm. pretty much every day, like necessities.
1: And it's expected on her part?
3: I guess that would be it, yeah.
0: Expected not to pay, you mean?
1: Yeah, it's expected that she doesn't pay and that you guys get all the groceries.
0: And just because of childcare, how often is she watching the kids?
3: She watches the kids, so it's been one kid every day, or when I was working full-time for 4 years. And then I just had a child, so it's going to be a 4-year-old and a little baby, and then it'll be 5 days a week.
0: Okay.
1: Wow.
0: And you're not paying her for that?
3: Correct, yeah.
0: I think she's kind of earning
1: You guys
0: keep.
1: Are getting the deal out of this, not her.
3: Yeah.
1: Because what you would pay for someone to watch those kids, I mean, you're talking about a nanny, a live-in nanny situation.
0: I mean,
1: you'd pay
0: a full salary, you know, 40, 50 grand mm-hmm. a year for that person. So you're not paying that. So I think she's probably earning her keep if you ask me.
3: Yeah, that makes sense.
1: And was anything established early on of, you know, whose decision was it for her to live with you guys?
3: It really was me and my husband's joint decision. She was in an abusive marriage, and so we essentially got her out of her house and for safety reasons, and then she got divorced, and I was like, you stay here like as long as you need, and even if you want to stay, that's fine. And that's just what it turned into for like a year and a half. And then I had my son and things just stayed the same.
0: Okay. So I do wonder if there's any level of you, Catherine, having a low level, you sound very pleasant and peaceful, but a low level of frustration that an urgent thing needed to be done. And I think you guys made the right decision, right? I think if anyone was in that position and their mom was, you know, in a dangerous situation, come live. But then the fact that there was no, that act now has become the rest of your life.

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1: Way, obviously, you know, bring that up to your husband and be like, hey, I'm having this feeling. Can we talk about it? Because it just feels like it's like ambiguous. And that ambiguity is causing probably some level of like, oh, crap, this is now forever. Should she be paying towards the mortgage because she's living here? You know what
2: I mean?
1: She's
2: a roommate.
1: Like, yeah.
2: And I think that just was never established because you sort of all stumbled into this situation and you all love each other and it all made sense. And now you're going, we probably should have some level of boundaries here about what this looks like. What is the responsibilities for everybody?
1: Just what the plan is.
2: Because she might also get resentful and go, wait, I just realized I'm not getting paid for this. This is crazy that I'm watching two kids 5 days a week.
1: And she can't create
2: unpaid.
1: Her own financial independence at all from you all. You know what I mean? Because she, you know, I don't know how anyone's thinking or feeling, but I think starting those conversations, and again, nothing's on fire, but when this drags out another 12 months, I would not want that to happen without some conversations of just the plan. Hey, what are we desiring? What are we wanting? What's the plan going forward?
3: That makes sense. Ambiguity does make me anxious.
1: Yep.
3: So,
1: and that's fair.
3: I think that's word to it. That makes a lot of sense.
1: Yeah. Yeah. And I don't think that's mean of you or, you know what I mean? That you're a bad daughter-in-law or, you know, anything like that. But especially when you start mixing, you know, families and living situations when it's not talked about and established and expectations and desires and wants and fears, all of that is pushed out on the table and talked about, it can get messy really quickly. And some people do it well. I think we had a call maybe this week even about that, George, when I was on with you on Monday.
2: There's ways to do it well, but it takes a lot of communication on the front end, and it takes healthy people on every side of it. That's the other part.
1: Yes, and Catherine, you know, opening that conversation may end up in resulting possibly of her saying, you know what, I want to create a life for myself and get some independence, which may mean she moves out and gets a job and you got to figure out, you know, childcare stuff. I don't know what that means, but I think being true to yourself and what you guys want is going to be the most important long term.
2: There's a saying around here at Ramsey, to be unclear is to be unkind.
1: That's right.
2: George. So it's actually the nicest thing you can do is to communicate with clarity. Even if you go, oh, that didn't feel good in the moment.
1: Mm-hmm.
2: But at least we all know where we stand. There's no ambiguity.
1: Okay, that quote's good. And then what does Deloney say about resentment versus...
2: Choose guilt over resentment.
1: Yeah, yes. That's it. Choose guilt over resentment.
2: So you're going to feel
1: guilty. Maybe trying to have this conversation. You feel bad about it. But you'd rather have that emotion than resentment build over the next couple
2: of
1: years.
2: That's a poison.

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0: right, Woody is in Atlanta, Georgia. Hi, welcome to the show.
1: Hello, how are you guys doing?
0: Hi, we're doing great. How can we help?
1: So my wife and I, we've been married for a long time, and we started Financial Peace University around 2007 before we got married at Jonesboro First Baptist Church. And so we followed the baby steps pretty much. We're 40 and 41 now, and I've noticed that I can't seem to switch it off anymore because I'm constantly just thinking about like savings and investing. And we actually have a pension at our workplace, and I've noticed that our like our 401k and our 457 and stuff like that have actually reached to like $1.2 million already. And
2: wow.
1: Yes, definitely gotten to the point where am I really enjoying the money that I'm saving? What it's almost like I get anxiety when I spend on frivolous things, but I will give money away by, you know, to people when they need it for certain things. But it's almost like I don't get enjoyment out of just spending money. And I'm not sure what, you know, my plan is, because like we only have really, because my wife is a teacher and I'm in public safety. So we retire pretty early, like at 52 years old. So we got about 10 years left to really work. And it's going to be about $150,000 a year just for the pension alone. So,
2: you're basically saying we're good on the investment side. How do I unlock this spending side? Because even when I do spend, I don't enjoy it.
1: Right. Yeah. Because I mean, we paid off our debts.
2: You got a mortgage?
1: You know, no, we paid off our house.
2: Wow.
1: We follow all the baby steps. We're complete everything.
0: Well done, you guys. As a teacher, and what did you say you did?
2: Public safety.
0: Public safety. Okay. Yes. Well done, you guys. That's amazing. That is
2: so
0: amazing.
2: You did
0: what's
2: it.
0: Your
2: and
0: wife,
2: now what?
0: What's your wife like with money?
1: She sticks to the plan that I just kind of go, hey, we need to just do this. And she just kind of steps back and, just allows me to invest and just do whatever. And then, you know, we go on vacations. We enjoy just hanging out with each other, but we live very, I guess, minimally, because we really don't spend that much money on just random things anymore.
0: Sure. Yeah.
2: Is there things you want to do, but you can't get yourself to do it? Experiences,
1: I've always interested in the fire movement, just, you know, because public safety is one of those things where I can't just leave work because things may happen that I need to be there for. So I deal with emergency management, so it's pretty much for a whole county, so it's not something I could just leave and go on vacation. So I guess my big thing right now is just focus on like financial independence, retire early, but we're there.
2: So you want to go on more vacations, but you can't due to your role?
1: Yeah.
2: If I could snap my fingers, that's where I'm going. Where would you put your money if I snap my fingers today? Is it a hobby? Is it a thing? Is it upgrading the car? Is it, you know, buying back your time? You guys are doing things you don't want to do.
1: Probably buying back time. I mean, that's pretty much what I focus on. I've noticed that's all I kind of think about right now is like, can I actually retire early? Because, I mean, our house is... You're not even part of the net worth. Our house, I don't even count the house as part of our net worth.
0: Sure. Do you guys Everything have kids,
1: just in investments. Yes, ma'am. I have a 3-year-old, and we've already funded his 529.
0: And I believe you, Woody. I believe you. You have been, yes.
2: You funded
0: you
2: your grandkids.
0: You have been a good student. You've gotten an A++ for the Financial Peace University graduate.
2: You won, Woody. You won the prize.
0: Okay, so, you know, what I think about Woody a lot when it comes to spending is a couple of things. One, you want to have that muscle built, right? Because, like you said, you're going to just end up hoarding, not enjoying anything. And part of the gift and the blessing of being diligent is that you reap what you sow. And you guys have sowed really well, right? You've put in a lot of patience and wisdom and sacrifice. And so now you're going to have the ability to do some really fun things in life, but you won't be able to have fun with those things if you don't enjoy letting go of some of this money. So that's one thought. And then Arthur Brooks, who we just love so much, he talks about there's 5 things you can do with money. And 4 of them will actually bring you a level of happiness, okay? 1, generosity, which you already mentioned in this call, which I love that about you. So yes, always looking at ways to be generous. That actually has a level of happiness in your life. One of them is buying your time back, just what George said. So are there things, conveniences in life with having a 3-year-old that maybe your wife's like, hey, I would love grocery delivery. I don't want to go to the grocery anymore. let's do that, or let's have someone come clean the house. Like, I don't know what that looks like for you guys, but what are things right. you can spend money on to actually get your time back or your wife's time back and do something productive with that time, he says. The third is to spend it on experiences with people you love. So find, if you can find the time, I hear that your job is very taxing in that way. But if there are moments of reprieve that you can say, no, I can't get PTO here, go enjoy those and take your son, take another couple with you guys that you love, or I don't know what that looks like, but go and have some experiences with people you love. And then the fourth is actually saving. You actually do get a level of happiness by saving because there's progress and you've been doing that. And then the fifth thing you can do with money, it's not a bad thing. It just won't bring you happiness. It's just buying stuff. So, but again, there's a little bit of me, Woody, that kind of wants you just to buy some stuff. I kind of want you to, in your budget every month, have a line item.
2: I would
0: just
2: force
0: like,
2: that line item. That's the one thing you have to do in the budget is spend on this thing.
0: And it can be as tactical. Like my husband and I, we will spend differently. Okay, I will spend on probably cheaper stuff, but more stuff.
2: She's a quantity gal. Winston's a quality guy.
0: So Winston be like, let's upgrade the water hose or whatever it is, right? And he's like, there's a purpose to it. It's tactical. But he's like, let's go buy a nice one. Like that's where he'll spend. Yeah. But find things that you can spend money on throughout the month. Because that will help you let go of some of this, because it will, money can control you. It can control you on one end. Yeah. If you're broke and you have no money, right? There's a level of control there because you're stressed out all the time. But it also on the other end of the spectrum can have the control where you have this false sense of deep security, and opening your hands right. and letting some money go kind of counteracts that.
2: So what has been a feature, Woody, is now a bug. That's the problem. The feature was, man, you're so good at living on less than you make, so good at saving, and now that you made it, it is a bug that we need to debug. And that's going to involve
1: hard work. I do buy random stuff. I mean, we got two Teslas. I mean, I literally bought two back-to-back, and then I was like, well, those are paid off. So I think giving away my money at this point is going to be what to my like family members and stuff. I think it's going to be the best bet, because we put away a good bit of money into vacations too now. And so, it's kind of hard for me to shut it off, because if money's just sitting around in the bank or something, I feel like I'm not getting a lot of interest off of it. So I end up just investing it. And that's all I seem to do with just standing money.
0: Yeah. And I think that's okay too. I mean, my husband and I we'll get to a place where we have a high yield savings account. We'll put some money in and then we'll look up and we're like, okay, you know, there's some money in there and it's just sitting there. We could invest that. And so we'll take, you know, some of that money and put it back into investment. So like, I think that rhythm is not bad. And what it sounds like, what you just said, gives me some level of relief. Maybe you're doing better than you think you are, Woody.
2: Yeah, I think some therapy would be the next good purchase to go, what's underneath all the scarcity mindset? How do I, you know, kind of unlock this abundance mindset now that I actually have it? Nothing is on fire, and yet I always feel like something's on fire. That might be part of your wiring. I mean, you're in public safety. You're always, like, waiting for the other shoe to drop. Well, that might be part of it.
1: My parents came from a communist country, so that probably had a lot to do with it.
0: Oh, yeah. Where'd you come from?
1: Well, I was from Vietnam. My mom, like, escaped Vietnam after the war and everything. And
0: yes.
1: So, I mean, I was a little kid, but it was just like years after, and we like lived really poor. So I guess that I can't switch it off. My brother's the same way. So
2: yeah.
0: Which makes sense, right? When you can connect those dots, like you're not crazy, right? I mean, what you've lived through and experienced, you're like, there's no way I want to go back to that. But again, that's a good motivator to get you to a place of security and safety with money, which is what's happened. So now, not still depending on that same wiring is what's going to be key. So rewiring some of that and having some peace with your money and enjoyment definitely will be the thing to be working on.

0: I've been doing this show for over 30 years, and some of the saddest calls I have taken are from situations that are completely preventable.
1: Yeah, and what's so hard is I feel like one of those, especially the ones that I'm like, oh, it's terrible, are people that call in and their spouse has passed away suddenly and they don't have life insurance. When you have to think through, how am I going to pay my bills?
0: How am I going to eat next week?
1: Yeah, the middle of all that grief. Like, it's terrible. And so life insurance is the one thing, especially as a mom with three little kids, that I'm like so big on for people to get because it's inexpensive. 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
1: Today's question comes from Grayson in Maine. I'm having trouble with baby step two. I've saved the $1,000 emergency fund, but can't seem to make any headway on paying off our debt. I have three daughters under 13. It's difficult for me to go fully scorched earth when I want to still give them a decent childhood and provide the things they need. How can I stop feeling stuck? What a good dad.
0: The dad guilt. It's real.
1: Wow. Okay, so the issue here is we are pinning getting out of debt and not spending money to bad childhood. And I think you can have a great childhood and not buy your way into it.
0: And getting out of debt doesn't take their entire childhood. It may take two, three years, but not their entire childhood. And I say this about my kids. I don't know if you feel like this, George. Really what they want is you. And you playing with them, being involved in their lives, doing things, not necessarily that cost money, but just spending time with them, being around them. There's something to that that I think we gloss over and think they just need more stuff and just keep pushing that agenda when at the end of the day, do teenagers want stuff? Absolutely. I'm not saying that. But truly the priority of what is being built within them and their character is really going to come from you and the time spent with them.
1: Well, and if you're in debt the whole time they're going through childhood, you're not going to be fully present. You're going to be stressed. There's going to be financial burdens that will take you away from letting you enjoy them as children. And so I think a short time of sacrifice for a long-term gain, especially as they enter their teenage years, which is when things really get expensive. You know, they're going to start wanting, there's clothes, there's prom, there's all the activities, the sports, college funding, all of that. You're going to be able to do so much easier without this debt in your life. So some of this is just not feeling the dad guilt that you're doing a bad job. And some of it is going short season.
0: And your parenting might look different than other people's parenting in that season. And that's okay too, right? So-and-so maybe doing X, Y, and Z with their kids. And you're not, because you are putting that money towards getting out of debt. Again, which is not forever. It's not their entire childhood. They're going to promise they're going to be okay. All right, let's go to Eunice in L.A. Hi, welcome to the show.
2: Hello. Very nice to hear your voice, guys.
0: Oh, well, thank you. You as well. Thanks for calling. How can we help?
2: So I've been in USA for almost 4 years. My background is about like meat shops, businesses back in my country from my family. And when I came here, I started working with somebody that he owns a retail store in a good location. And right now he's going to retire. So he was offering for me the store for $300K. And I was, I have like $50,000, to give it to him as a down payment. So I'm thinking, the question is, I'm thinking if I go ahead and buy the store, I mean, buy the business, or go and take that $50,000 and open my own shop. So that's my question.
0: Okay. Would you be able to open your own shop with $50,000, or were you going to plan on borrowing money as well to do that?
2: Yeah, I do have a friend that he can borrow for me like another $75,000 without interest.
0: Okay. Eunice, I think it's a terrible idea. To borrow any type of money for anything, and especially when it comes to small businesses, and especially in the food industry. That's the number one industry that ends up closing its doors, and then people end up owing so much. And not because you're not great at what you do, it just is what it is. And so when you add debt to the picture, you add on stress, you add on a lot of risk, and you add in levels of decisions that you make in order for the business, in order to pay the payment, that may not be great decisions long term for the business. So there's something about the peace of mind and moving slowly and moving with the speed of cash to grow something that doesn't lock you into a small business loan or worse, owing your friend money that he's going to get for you. And then when the, if something happens and then the shop closes up, now you owe your friend money and it may take, you know, 4 or 5 years to pay that off. And so staying ahead financially is not going backwards and going into debt.
2: Okay.
1: What's the net profit of the business every year?
2: $120K.
1: Okay. So they're basically valuing it at a little under three times that. At $300,000.
2: Yeah.
1: Okay. Have you talked to him about a potential agreement where you basically pay him income out of the profits until he hits a certain amount?
2: We were thinking about it. Yeah.
1: That's a much safer way to do this. Yeah. And the only way I would do it is this sort of sweat equity agreement where you pay him a certain amount of the profits. Maybe it's a certain amount, a certain percentage, until you hit $300,000. And at that point, he's cut off.
0: And it's almost like you're paying for it as you go versus going, getting a $300,000 loan and then having the bank be the one that's, you know, in charge of it all. Because with this other agreement, you have not borrowed money at that point under your name.
2: Right. But actually, he's offering for me like $300K under his loan. So I'm going to pay him like a seller finance method.
1: Yeah, but that's a very different situation than you paying him out of a percentage of profits. Let's say 25% of profits to him until it's paid back. You see what I mean? Because then if the profits aren't there, you're not on the hook. And so I would have a business attorney draft this up to avoid you having carrying all of this risk.
2: Okay.
1: So if you look at 25%, you're talking $30,000 a year. So it'd be 10 years to fully pay him back. Now, you guys might agree on a different percentage. Maybe it's 40%, so he gets paid in less than 10 years. But this idea that you're going to take on $250,000 debt, hoping this all works out perfectly, is just, you're jumping off a cliff.
2: Yes, right.
0: Yep. So, staying away from any debt situation, and if you can, create some kind of agreement with him, what George was saying, that's what we would recommend. So thanks for the call. George, we have a question from Facebook, and Natalie asks, we are planning an out-of-state move and we'll be paying off our debt with the sale of our home. This feels like we are cheating on the plan. So how can we make sure that we feel the pinch and don't go back into poor money habits?
1: That's very self-aware. So they're going, hey, we'll knock out the debt with the sale of the home, but we know we sort of shortcutted it and it worked out.
0: That's right.
1: But our behavior hasn't necessarily changed. How do we make sure it's changed? Oof. I mean, that's the honor system at that point. But one way to know that is, have you actually been budgeting? Are you living on less than you make? Is there margin every month? Have you shut down all of your debt accounts, including your credit cards?
0: Yep.
1: Have you frozen your credit so you can't get back into debt even if you wanted to? That tells me that the behavior's changed.
0: Yes. If there's any kind of friction you can put into place, is going to be huge, and especially on the debt side. And just like what you were saying, George, closing accounts, you and your husband saying, hey, together we are agreeing we are not borrowing money, so there's going to be no avenue for debt. So we're going to get rid of the credit cards. We're getting rid of this or that, and start living on a budget. So start practicing living on less than you make now, and that will create the habit. So pain is a great teacher, and people that have a lot of pain and sacrifices, they go through baby step two. They're like, I'm done. When
1: you
0: I'm
1: touch
0: done,
1: the hot
0: done.
1: Stove, you're not going back.
0: Yes.
1: But if you bypass the hot stove, you may not have learned the lesson.
0: That's right. But I think you can still do it. We see people do it. But I think it's very, very wise that you're cautious about this. So
1: prove to yourself that you are worthy of trust when it comes to finances. And over time, you will become that person.

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8: 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All right, let's go to Sylvia in Seattle. Hey, welcome to the show.
10: Hey, thank you for taking my call.
8: Absolutely.
10: I am interested in your thoughts on paying off my mortgage as a whole in one payment or splitting it up in 2 years to reduce the amount of tax burden I would have to pay with a large sum.
11: Where's the tax burden coming from? Are you selling off assets?
10: Well, no, I'm just saying my income tax. If I pay $130,000 in one sum, that will take me into a higher tax bracket, where if I split the amount in $50,000 per year, then that keeps me in the lowest tax bracket. I'm retired. I'm 73 years old. I have Social Security and my 401k, the funds to pay for the mortgage, which
11: come out of
10: my
11: 401k. Oh, so you pull it out of the 401k that's traditional, yeah. And therefore increase your income tax. Got it. Okay. Yeah. How much do you have in the 401k?
10: About $700,000.
12: And how much are you going to pull out to pay off the home?
10: It's $129,000 right now.
11: Do you have any other assets?
10: Well, I have $3 million in property.
11: Oh, nice. Assets. And those are all paid for?
10: Everything's paid for, but my house, my husband died in 2018, and I got onto the Dave Ramsey program and paid off my debts, about $300,000. And then I got breast cancer.
12: Wow, yeah. Well done.
11: You've been through a lot.
10: Everything off. Yeah.
11: It's been a tough couple of years.
12: So how much did you run the numbers, and do you know exactly how much extra you'll be paying because of the tax bracket if you paid it off all in one lump sum?
10: Well, my income is $60,000 a year, so I can pay off about $40,000 safely to $50,000 safely and keep me in a lower tax bracket, the lowest tax bracket for my state.
11: Okay. I mean, I wouldn't wait because of the taxes. I would calculate it and go, okay, I know it's going to be an extra, let's say, $10,000 total in what I actually will owe the IRS. And I'm okay with that for the idea of being completely debt-free, not paying any more interest on my mortgage, and having that peace of mind. And so that's kind of the trade-off here. But I also wonder if there's a different way to do this. And I'm wondering if you would maybe sell one of the properties, pay off your mortgage, and sock away the rest in an investment account to sort of diversify your portfolio anyways.
10: That is a thought. The kids have interest in the housing properties, and they're resistant not wanting me to sell it because it's a vacation property that's worth about $250,000 that would easily pay it off. But
11: what are the other properties?
10: The other property is timberland. I live in a rural area, and I grow timber.
11: Oh,
10: and
11: wow.
10: That's my crop.
11: That's cool.
10: Last year, we lost $100,000. Brought in $100,000 for 6 acres of timber.
11: Where did that money go?
10: That money went into a kind of an emergency fund, and I've been using that to do home repairs and put a new roof on my house. And
11: could you sell more of that?
10: Not for another 4 years.
11: Okay.
10: We have a plan. We have it planned out because the timber market is it's a crop. It's like gold. It goes up and down.
12: Mm-hmm.
10: And right now with the political climate, the American woods are, lumber is not doing well.
12: Okay.
10: As well as it could.
12: Yeah. Well, I don't think you're in any kind of trouble. So if you decided to do this over 2 years or something, I mean, I think you're going to be fine either way. Uh-huh. So it would just be the peace of mind that you just have personally to say it's worth paying a little extra and the penalty of the extra taxes just to know that I'm done and I can just live my life and I don't have to worry about it. And for a lot of people, it's kind of worth it. And especially because you're going to be fine. And because you have these other properties that if something ever got in trouble, you could sell.
11: That essentially is your nest egg at this point, because you'll have, a little over $500,000 left in that retirement account, which is awesome. But the real value here is those $3 million of properties.
12: That's right.
11: So that's why I asked if you can offload a little bit of that, maybe your least favorites, but it sounds like it's mostly land plus the vacation home.
12: Right, right. All right, let's go to Sophie in Austin. Hi, Sophie. Welcome to the show.
13: Hi, how are you?
12: Hi, we're doing great. How can we help?
13: Okay, so my husband and I have been together for about 16 years. We're about in debt, $26,000 in medical debt. He currently is not working and hasn't had a paycheck since before December. I only make part-time income.
11: Sorry, you're breaking up on us, Sophie. Can you speak directly into your phone? So I heard $26,000 in medical debt.
13: Better?
11: He hasn't worked since December. You're working part-time. What are you making?
13: Well, part-time, I make about $120 a day, depending on how many days I can work.
11: What does that turn into a month?
13: It just depends. Sometimes it's $600 a month. Sometimes it's less than that. Come August, I'll be making $2,600 a month.
12: Okay. How are you guys paying bills right now?
13: Well, I don't know. I paid all of the month of May. I found out, so my husband left. He went to a different state and just kind of left me and the kids here. It's like he kind of just threw a bomb and we're taking care of it on our own. My parents have helped, but.
12: Oh, wow. Okay, so your marriage is falling apart. He's left.
13: Yeah.
12: Is he wanting a divorce? Like, is he going to be going through some proceedings?
13: We've tossed it around. It's definitely in consideration.
12: Why did he leave?
13: He said that he left to go work with some friends, but he's been gone about a month now, and he's only sent us maybe about $700 since he's been gone, and that has basically not covered much of anything. Mm-mm. So I've had to lean on parents.
12: Do you know said friends?
13: I know the friends, yeah.
12: And are they really working?
13: Yeah, they say that they're working.
11: Okay. Well, I mean, at this point, he should just come home and work because he can do a minimum wage job and make more than this.
13: Yeah, and before he left, I practically begged him to stay. And was like, you can work here. You don't need to go work there. I think our priorities are different, and I get that we're both stressed, we're both overwhelmed, but his tendency to leave is very much a pattern, and I'm at the point where I'm like, should the kids and I just call it quits, just move out and file for divorce and start fresh and sell everything?
11: Do you guys own the home?
13: If I'm being honest, we do own the home, but the problem is since he's been gone and I've been having to deal with all these finances, everything's in his name. My name's not on anything. And so I can't actually sell anything to help. And I don't have, all I have is $1,600. I opened up my own bank account and moved my paycheck over there. And that's all I have. And that's not enough to move out.
12: No, no, it's not. It's gosh, Sophie, I'm so sorry. So, I mean, I would make one last ditch effort and saying, if you don't, I mean, it's kind of an ultimatum. If you don't come home,
11: you've opted out of this family,
12: and us work on this marriage together, then yeah, you probably will be looking at a future where you're not together, and that will be his choice, Sophie. That's his choice to do that. And then in that case, yeah, you need some good family and community around.
11: And stable income.
12: Yep, and you'll have to go through the proceedings, and then he will probably have to pay, and you know,
11: and the debts will be split.
12: But again, prayer and the hope is that it's reconciled, and you have to be able to. And I would give him that option, but he has to choose.
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16: ABC News. I'm Dave Packer. 40,000 people in Orange County, California, ordered to evacuate due to a hazardous chemical leak from a tank at an aerospace facility. Officials warning it could either fail and spill thousands of gallons of toxic chemicals, or it could explode.
17: Valve overheated on a 34,000-gallon tank containing a liquid used to make acrylic plastics. It was initially spewing toxic chemicals into the air. Fire crews spraying the tank with water, trying to cool it down. County officials expanded the evacuation zone.
18: At some point, this is going to fail, and we're doing our best to figure out the when or how we can prevent it.
17: But they say 15% of residents are refusing to leave their homes.
16: ABC's Trevor Ault. In New York City, a deadly explosion at a Staten Island shipyard. Workers trapped as fire raged. Mayor Zoran Mamdani.
19: I'm heartbroken to report that one civilian has passed away. I send my deepest condolences to their loved ones.
16: Dozens of others were injured, mostly firefighters. Tulsi Gabbard says she's resigning from her position as Director of National Intelligence, citing her husband's cancer diagnosis. ABC's Selena Wang reminds us that Gabbard came into the role without any traditional intelligence background, with true scrutiny from some lawmakers.
20: The timing here is also notable because it comes shortly after Joe Kent, who was the National Counterterrorism Center director, resigned over the Iran war, and Joe Kent was a close ally of Tulsi Gabbard's.
16: That sinkhole that fouled up air travel at New York's LaGuardia Airport and beyond has been fixed. Good news for what's shaping up to be one of the busiest, if not the busiest, Memorial travel weekend on record. But if you are heading out, ABC meteorologist Lee Goldberg says, pack an umbrella and a light jacket.
21: The highest rainfall totals in the south, but a flood watch is there through Monday. 2 to 4 inches of rainfall, Houston to Charlotte, all the way to New York City. It's the rain and the chill in the northeast. 50s and 60s after 90s earlier. Finally, it gets warmer by Memorial Day.
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25: 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A walkout at a Watertown middle school over a pulled band concert piece.
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27: Students at Riverside Middle School walked out of class in solidarity with the high school's walkout earlier this week.
28: I feel like it's unfair that they worked 7 months on a piece and got taken away 5 days before a concert.
27: Middle school student Camilla tells WTMJ why she chose to walk out of school.
28: We can come out here and protest for a school that's not even ours, for music that's not even ours, and we all care so much.
27: The piece, titled A Mother of a Revolution, has ties to the LGBTQ community and was pulled by the Watertown School Board last week. Elizabeth Linton in WTMJ News.
25: And some relief is coming for drivers on Highway 100, but it comes with a catch.
29: The northbound direction of Highway 100 near Hales Corners is about to get some breathing room after weeks of bridge-related lane restrictions. The DOT's Eric Hansen.
30: Reopening Monday, May 18th, we've had a long-term lane reduction on northbound Highway 100.
29: That stretch has been squeezed between Grange and Layton, but the barrels won't be gone from the area for long.
30: Following Memorial Day weekend, we will have a long-term lane reduction on southbound Highway 100, also for bridge work in that same area.
29: That next phase is scheduled to begin May 26th. Debbie Lazaga, WTMJ News.
25: Wisconsin continues to lead the country when it comes to getting rid of unused prescription drugs. The state collected more than 57,000 pounds of unused medications during this spring's drug take-back event, ranking number one in the country for the 10th straight year. Wisconsin residents have turned in nearly 1.5 million pounds of unwanted medications. Officials say the effort helps prevent drug misuse and keeps medications out of the wrong hands. And for 177 years, Schlitz was the beer that made Milwaukee famous. And now the date is set for the last batch of Schlitz. Wisconsin Brewing Company will brew a limited quantity of the beer at its Verona facility starting next Saturday. It will then be available on tap and for sale in Verona on Saturday, June 27th. At its peak in the 1970s, over 24 million barrels of Schlitz was produced annually. In sports, the Brewers beat the Twins 3-2. They play again on Saturday. Coverage starts at 5:35 here on WTMJ. Your WTMJ 5-day forecast. Tonight, late thunderstorms are likely with a low of 60. Saturday, mostly sunny and warm, a slight chance of storms along the Wisconsin-Illinois border, a high of 82. Sunday, mostly cloudy with possible midday rain, a high of 75. Monday, partly cloudy, warm and humid. Scattered thunderstorms throughout the day, a high of 83. Tuesday, chance of early showers, partly cloudy, a high of 73. I'm Jen Gregg, WTMJ News.
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9: Hello, everyone. I'm Carl Amari, and this is Hollywood 360, the radio show that presents all things entertainment, including trivia contests and games, movie reviews, celebrity interviews, showbiz news, and classic radio shows. My co-host is the vivacious Lisa Wolf. In this hour, Robert Young stars as Jim Anderson, family man and insurance agent on Father Knows Best from 1953. But first, it's Real or Ridiculous. Lisa will provide information on travel and flying. And I have to decide if they're real or ridiculous while you play along at home. Right, Lisa?
10: That is right, Carl. A new category. I don't think we've talked about travel or flying, although we both do both of those.
9: You know why I don't fly?
10: Because
9: it makes my arms
10: tired.
9: Get tired.
10: I know you too well. So sorry to ruin that one for you.
9: Jeez.
10: All right.
9: Your score's already in the negative.
10: I'm in the negatives already. Yeah, well, negative. I never even got a score last week.
9: Yeah,
10: so
9: that's right.
10: See last what week, I can do.
9: 8:15 last week, by the way. I don't think I mentioned it on the air, but 8:15.
10: 8:15.
9: Mm-hmm.
10: Okay,
9: pretty
10: we'll
9: good.
10: See how we do this week.
9: All right.
10: Could be better.
9: Yeah.
10: All right. Cabin humidity.
9: Humidity.
10: That's in an airplane.
9: Okay.
10: Can drop below 20% during flight.
9: Real.
10: That is real.
9: Yeah.
10: So at cruising altitude, the air is extremely dry, often drier than a desert.
9: Mm.
10: That's why you get off the airplane feeling dry oftentimes.
9: Yeah.
10: Okay.
9: Yeah.
10: Airplane tires are filled with nitrogen.
9: Airplane tires filled with nitrogen. That sounds like something that would be flammable. I'm going to say ridiculous.
10: It is real.
9: Oh, it's real?
10: Instead of regular air, because nitrogen stays more stable under extreme temperature and pressure changes. So now you know.
9: Okay.
10: You're safer.
9: Isn't nitrogen like flammable though?
10: I don't know much about it.
9: Flying around with
10: hydrogen.
9: Maybe
10: you should just not fly.
9: Did you say hydrogen?
10: I said nitrogen.
9: Oh, nitrogen.
10: Not hydrogen.
9: Okay, nitrogen.
10: Okay.
9: I don't think is flammable.
10: Okay,
9: go ahead.
10: Probably not.
9: Yeah.
10: You're safer sitting in the back of the plane than the front.
9: True.
10: That's
9: absolutely
10: is real.
9: Yeah.
10: Crash data shows slightly higher survival rates toward the rear.
9: Yep. Yeah. Yes, indeed.
10: All righty then.
9: Yes, indeed. Have to agree with that. Have to agree
10: that
9: with that.
10: That came out weird.
9: Yeah. Okay.
10: Lavatory doors can be unlocked from the outside.
9: Lavatory doors can be locked from
10: unlocked.
9: Unlocked from the outside. Well, sure they can be. There's got to be because people might lock themselves in there. So I'll say real.
10: Real is correct.
9: Yeah.
10: So you know for next time there's a hidden latch so crew can access it during emergencies.
9: Yeah,
10: it makes sense.
9: Uh-huh.
10: Planes routinely fly with minor technical issues.
9: That's true. It's real.
10: It is real.
9: Yeah.
10: So non-critical issues are allowed under strict regulated maintenance lists.
9: Sure.
10: Ooh, scary.
9: Yeah. That's all right.
10: Yeah, it's okay. Just don't tell me. I don't want to know.
9: I don't want to know.
10: Cabin lights are dimmed for takeoff and landing to save power.
9: I wonder if that's true. All right, I'll say real.
10: It's ridiculous. They're dimmed so your eyes adjust in case of an evacuation.
9: Whoa.
10: I didn't know that.
9: Did not know that.
10: No. Huh. Mm-hmm. Wow. The air you breathe on a plane is completely recycled.
9: The air? Yeah, it's recycled. Yes. Real.
10: I'm going to read it again.
9: Uh-huh. Go ahead.
10: I said completely recycled.
9: Oh, completely not. Not completely.
10: It's not completely.
9: Not completely.
10: But I helped you with that one.
9: I got it right.
10: You kind of did. You kind of didn't. It's a mix of outside air and HEPA-filtered cabin air.
0: I'm sorry. That is a really boring story.
10: Okay, we'll move on. You're bored easily. If you leave your phone out of airplane mode, it can interfere with the plane's navigation system.
9: You know, I think that's baloney, I think.
10: It is baloney.
9: Yeah, it's baloney.
10: It's absolutely baloney. Yeah. And it's salami. Modern aircraft systems are shielded. In airplane mode mainly prevents just
9: nothing.
10: Network. It means nothing.
9: I don't know why they do that.
10: You want to know why?
9: Why?
0: It's because there's interference
10: it's
0: that ends up in their headphones.
9: Oh, really?
10: Yeah, there's some.
0: So if they're communicating, it could. You ever hear that like kind of cell phone buzzing out of a speaker?
10: Okay. It's potential network interference.
9: Mike Bubblebath Casella, everyone.
10: There you go. Pilots avoid flying.
9: Mike Bubblebath Casella, everybody. I just wanted to make sure that they.
10: You said that already.
9: Okay. All right.
10: Are we good now?
9: Yeah.
10: Okay. Pilots avoid flying directly over the ocean when possible.
9: No.
10: No, that's ridiculous. Long-haul routes often go straight over the oceans as the most, efficient
9: route. Did you know that the reason why you're never in danger when you're over water like that is because there's all...

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1: I read about recently, water tanks have raised cleanliness concerns.
2: Yeah.
1: So
2: don't have coffee or tea.
1: Because they're using, you know, it's not like when you get a drink from a closed can or a sealed bottle. It's from their, like, reserve tanks.
2: I can totally see that.
1: I don't know what's growing in there.
3: What you just said is one of the most insanely idiotic things I have ever heard.
1: Actually, something to
3: everyone
1: think
3: in this room is now dumber for having listened to
1: maybe
3: it.
1: If the water's boiled over a certain temperature, then it doesn't matter. Okay. I don't know. I wouldn't get it.
2: Yeah.
1: A plane can glide for many miles even after losing engine power.
2: Absolutely true.
1: That is real.
2: Yeah, it's true.
1: Here's the last one.
2: Mm-hmm.
1: Seat belts on planes are mainly for turbulence, not crashes.
2: Real.
1: That is real.
2: Yeah.
1: Yeah.
2: I did pretty good.
1: Not too bad. Some interesting little tidbits there.
2: Pretty good.
1: Good.
2: When we come back, Father Knows Best. People always think it was a TV show, and it was.
1: It was.
2: But it was on radio first. Stick around.
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0: 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Someone will call you back. We could walk you through it or we can sign you up. And it's great to be able to get the full show sent to you every Monday. All right, it's time for Father Knows Best. Now, I'm sure, Lisa, you remember watching this show on TV, right, as a kid?
1: Yeah, it had to be the reruns because...
0: Oh, sure, it was. Yeah, it was reruns. Out. But I mean, this show, it's still on the air in reruns. Father Knows Best with Robert Young. Mm-hmm. It was a situation comedy, primarily a TV series that people remember it as, but mm-hmm. it was also a radio show that began in 1949. The series was set in the Midwest. They never really said what town. And Robert Young was general insurance agent Jim Anderson and family man. His wife was Margaret, daughters Betty and Kathy, and his son was Bud. Typical sitcom fare. The radio show lasted until 1954, and that same year it moved to television. Robert Young was the only cast member that made the transition to television. It lasted until 1960. We have a May 21st, 1953 broadcast called The Paper Drive. 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Here's part one of Father Knows Best.
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4: 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How true it is that the other person's job always looks easier than our own. And it's always such a simple matter to tell the other person what to do and how to do it. Just observe what's going on at the white frame house on Maple Street this Friday morning. The Anderson family is at breakfast, and things are fairly normal. But just watch. We're in the Anderson's breakfast room, where Margaret is saying...
3: So then I called for volunteers to head up our next paper drive. First I called on Mrs. Gibson to volunteer, and she said she had relatives coming from the East.
5: Pass the syrup, please.
3: Then I called on Mrs. Carlton to volunteer. And she said she has a 2-year-old child and goes to a ceramics class and I don't know what all.
6: Pass the syrup, Dad.
3: The whole trouble is that there are about 4 or 5 women who do all the work. And I hate to keep piling things on them.
7: Pass the syrup, Bud.
6: I'm not done yet.
7: Well, hurry up. You're just supposed to put a little syrup on top of your hotcakes, not float them in it.
6: Keep your rompers on, Tallulah.
3: Well, I guess I could ask Mrs. Davis to head up the paper drive, but after the way the last one got balled up, I hate to ask her. The trucks came the wrong day, the wind came up, the twine for tying the bundles was misplaced. Everything went wrong. What do you think I ought to do, dear?
5: Pass the syrup, Bud.
7: I'm next on it, Father. That is, if Lord Baltimore there ever gets through pouring...
3: I get about as much cooperation around here as I do at the school mothers' club.
8: Well, honey, I've told you time and again, your main trouble is that you girls don't organize things. You try to run everything like a tea party instead of a business.
3: Oh, if you knew what some of our problems were...
8: It doesn't matter what the problems are if you just tackle a project the same way a man approaches a business problem.
3: And pray tell, just what is this magic approach a man uses?
8: Well, it's, Well, he surveys a situation, makes a decision, and takes the necessary action.
3: Just like that, eh?
8: Sure. If one simple direct phone call will accomplish a job, he does it. And gets it done right then. He doesn't fool around appointing committees and calling for volunteers and worrying about ceramics classes and all that.
3: May I point out...
6: Okay, sis, the syrup's all yours.
7: Are you sure you've got enough?
3: May I point out...
7: Oh, fine, not a drop left. Mother, is there any more syrup?
3: I don't know. Try the cooler. Jim, may I point
6: Mom.
3: Out...
6: Mom.
3: What is it, Bud?
6: I don't like to criticize, but these hotcakes are awful soggy.
8: I wonder why.
3: Jim, may I point out that running an office where you have paid help is a good deal different from running a volunteer civic group.
8: Doesn't have to be. You women just think it's different, and that's the root of your whole trouble. A man wouldn't run it that way.
3: Well, we've tried to get men interested in helping, but they all say they don't have time.
8: Well, you've scared them into thinking it takes a lot of time with all this falderall you go through. If it's done right, it shouldn't take any time at all.
3: It shouldn't, huh?
8: Of course not. Take this paper drive that's got all of you in a dither. What's there to a paper drive? You set a date and do it.
3: Is that the way you'd handle it?
8: Certainly.
3: Well, sounds wonderful.
8: Not wonderful, just sensible.
3: Well, that's fine, dear. You're appointed.
8: Huh?
3: You are the new chairman of the paper drive.
8: Well, now, just a minute, honey. I don't have the time.
3: Oh, it doesn't take any time if it's done right.
8: Yes, but, Margaret, I've got some extra work at the office this month, and...
7: I'll get it. I think it's Ralph.
3: A little simple direct action will accomplish the job.
7: Hello, Ralph? Who? Oh, excuse me. Just a minute. It's for you, Mother.
8: I'd like to do it, Margaret, but I've got too much work this month.
3: Hello? Oh, hello, Mrs. Davis. Oh, well, you don't need to worry about that anymore. Jim is going to handle it.
8: What?
3: Yes, he volunteered this morning.
8: Oh, me.
3: Tell him what?
7: Congratulations, Father.
8: Yeah.
3: Well, I'll tell him, but he has a lot of wonderful plans of his own. Well, all right, Mrs. Davis, thank you for calling. Goodbye. She has a lot of information on the other paper drives we've had, but I don't suppose you'll want any of that.
8: Hmm.
9: Morning, Mommy.
3: Good morning, Angel. You finally decided to get up.
9: Uh-huh. And I got up happy like you told me to.
3: Well, that's fine.
9: Are you happy this morning, Daddy?
8: Yeah, sure.
9: Morning, Betty. Morning, Bud.
6: Oh, sit down.
9: Ah, turn blue.
3: Now, Kathy. You can start on your orange juice, and Betty will make you some hotcakes.
7: I've got to get upstairs and finish dressing. And besides, there's no more syrup.
9: No syrup?
7: Bud used it all.
6: Just had a little dab is all.
3: Well, jelly is just as good. I'll make the cakes. You sit down, Angel.
6: You can make me some more, too, Mom. And not so soggy this time.
9: Daddy?
8: Hmm?
9: Why are you staring off into space?
8: Oh, I didn't realize I was doing that.
3: Kathy, you can be proud of your father. He's going to head the paper drive at school.
9: He is? Oh, gee, Daddy, isn't that wonderful? Gosh, you sure are lucky, Daddy.
8: Yeah.
9: I better call Patty Davis and tell her the good news.
3: Well, don't do it now. Eat your breakfast first.
8: Well, Margaret, I'll tell you one thing. If I have to do this job, I'll do it right.
3: I know you will. That's why I appointed you.
8: And I'll get it done right now.
3: The officers will certainly be glad to hear that.
8: Let's see now. I guess the first thing to do is set a date for it.
3: That's right.
6: You're really cooking now, Dad.
9: Hurry up with my hotcakes, Mommy.
3: Well, I'm doing the best I can.
8: Well, let's see. Next Friday ought to be as good a day as any. Make it Friday. Tell your committee that, Margaret. Then you'd better announce it in the paper or put it in a school bulletin or however you do it.
3: Well, that's up to you how you want it announced.
8: It is, huh?
3: Well, certainly. Watch out, Kathy. These are hot.
6: Where's mine?
3: No, don't rush me. Dear, before you announce anything, you'd better check that date.
8: Check it? With whom?
3: Well, with the programming committee to see if there are any conflicts. And also with the Ways and Means Committee to see if they can get some twine by then and arrange for plenty of helpers for that day. And you'd also better check with the trucking company to see if they can make the pickups that day.
8: Well, now, there's a lot of that folderol I've been talking about. If I set it for Friday, it'll be Friday, and everyone will have to arrange their work to fit that. And it'll work out fine. Friday is the day.
6: Dad.
3: Well, all right. Do it your way.
6: Dad.
8: I intend to.
6: Dad.
8: Yes?
6: You can't have it next Friday.
8: Why can't I?
6: They're letting all the schools out that day so the kids can go down to the auditorium and hear Mr. What's-his-name.
3: Oh, yes, that's right. Congressman Linnett is going to be in town that day.
6: Yeah, that's him, Congressman What's-his-name. He's going to talk on the objections to youth.
3: Bud, it's the objectives of youth.
8: Well, if it can't be Friday, we'll make it next Thursday.
9: Daddy.
8: Still no problem. Nothing to make a fuss about.
9: Daddy.
8: Yes, kitten?
9: You can't have it Thursday.
8: Why not?
9: That's bicycle license day.
8: It's what?
3: Oh, that's right. They have men from the police department there all morning so the children can register their bicycles and either renew their licenses or get new ones.
8: Do these kids ever have any time for school?
6: If you can think of any way of cutting it down, Dad, I'm for it.
8: Well, let's make it next Wednesday, then.
3: Well, that's awfully soon. That doesn't give them much notice.
8: Well, maybe that's good. Get it over fast. Yes, I think we'll settle on Wednesday. That's it.
3: All right. Well, you'd better call the Crossman Company, then.
8: Call the what?
3: The Crossman Company. They're the ones who buy the papers from us. You'd better notify them to have the trucks there that day.
8: Oh, well, all right. Where is the phone? Oh, here it is.
6: Oh, wait, Dad. Let me use the phone first. I want to catch Joe Phillips before he leaves for school.
8: All right, but hurry it up. I've got to get to the office.
9: I've got to call Patty and tell her about Daddy being the paper driver.
6: Hello? That you, Joe? This is Bud. You home? Yeah, I'm home, too.
8: Hurry up, Bud.
6: Have you left for school yet? No, I haven't left yet.
8: I can see why this call had to be rushed through.
0: That's the first portion of Father Knows Best from May 21st, 1953, The Paper Drive, starring Robert Young. We'll get back to it and more of Hollywood 360 after this.

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7: 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And that's our way of saying thank you for using our promo code Hollywood at the MyPillow website or by calling their 800 number. All right, we're listening to Robert Young, starring in Father Knows Best. He was born in Chicago in 1907. He was an actor on radio, TV, and films. He's best remembered for his role as Jim Anderson, the father, in Father Knows Best on radio and TV, and as physician Marcus Welby on the TV series Marcus Welby, MD. He won an Emmy for that part. Young appeared in more than 100 films, Lisa, from 1928 until 1952. He played the second lead in Secret of the Incas, starring Charlton Heston, the film upon which Raiders of the Lost Ark was loosely based. Did you know that? I didn't know that.
6: No, I didn't.
7: Later in life, he became the television spokesman for Sanka Coffee. I remember him doing the Sanka commercials.
6: I absolutely do.
7: Yeah. He has three stars. That's three more.

0: than you have.
1: That's for sure.
0: On the Hollywood Walk of Fame for film, television, and radio. Robert Young. You know, we're going to listen to him not only on this episode of Father Knows Best, but in our next hour, he stars in Suspense.
1: Oh,
0: I thought we'd do that.
1: That's
0: interesting. We listened to him playing a comedy and then a dramatic role. All right, let's go back to a date of May 21st, 1953. Paper Drive is the title of this episode. The conclusion now to Father Knows Best.
2: Well, what you want, Joe? Huh? Oh, that's right. I called you, didn't I?
3: Bud, hang up.
2: Well, I'll see you at school, Joe. Okay, bye.
4: Have you got your important business all taken care of now?
5: Can I call Patty now?
4: No, I've got some important phoning to do.
6: Yes, leave your father alone now, Kathy. You finish your breakfast. You too, Bud.
2: I don't feel very hungry this morning.
4: Hello, is this the Crossman Company? Well, I'm calling for the, Margaret, what am I calling for?
6: The Emerson School Mothers Club.
4: Oh, the Emerson School Mothers Club. About the paper drive. Yes, it's going to be Wednesday of next week, and we'd like your trucks to make a pickup. Well, why not? No, Thursday and Friday are out. Next Tuesday?
6: That's too soon.
4: That's too soon. Well, we'll have to check with you later on this. Yeah, all right. Goodbye. There's a smart guy trying to tell me how to run my business.
6: Well, they've been handling all our drives for years now.
4: No, maybe so, but they've handled their last one as far as I'm concerned. I'm going to call some other outfit. Somebody who's willing to show a little cooperation and be there Wednesday. And where's that phone book again?
6: Well, Jim, I still think the week after next would be better than having it on.
4: Oh, here we are in the classified section. Yes, there's several other outfits. Now, here's a good one, Bigler and Sons.
7: I'll get that. Probably Joe calling back.
4: No, I'll get it. Hello? Oh, just a minute. It's for Betty. Someone go and call her.
7: Hey, sis. Phone.
5: Telephone, Betty.
4: Tell her to hurry.
7: On the double, Tallulah.
4: It's that darn Ralph calling her. I never will get to the office today.
6: No, it's still early, dear.
4: It won't be when they get through talking.
5: Telephone for me?
4: That's the general idea. It's Ralph, so cut it short. I've got a lot of important phoning to do.
5: Yes, Father. Hello, Ralph. Oh, pretty good. How are you?
4: You can take that up later.
5: A surprise? Well, what is it? Oh, please tell me. Come on now, Ralph. Tell me.
4: Yes, for goodness sakes, tell her.
5: Well, let's see. A bracelet?
4: Tell him you'll call him back.
5: What? Oh. Yes, that sounds wonderful, Ralph. Yes, I'll see you at school. Goodbye. Some surprise. He's going to take me to a track meet next Saturday.
4: May I use the phone now?
5: I can hardly wait.
4: What I don't understand is why he had to call you up when he's going to see you at school in about 10 minutes. Hello? Biglers? I'm calling about a paper drive, and I wonder if your trucks could handle the job next Wednesday. No, Tuesday and Thursday are out. How about Friday? Good.
6: Friday's out too, dear. Don't you remember?
7: Congressman Linneman's going to talk.
4: Oh, yeah. Friday's no good either. What's that? Good, that's a deal. Make it next Saturday.
6: No, Jim.
4: Fine, that's Emerson Grade School. Right, goodbye. Well, that's settled.
6: But, dear, Saturday's not a school day.
4: I know it, but I've got a better idea. Instead of depending on the kids to lug a few scraggly bundles to school, I'll get all the fathers with station wagons, and we'll go around and pick up all the papers in the area ourselves. Might as well do this thing upright.
6: Well, I hope it works out all right.
4: It will.
7: I'll get it. Probably Joe. Hello? Who? Well, just a minute. Betty, you again.
5: Me?
7: It's Ralph.
5: Oh. Hello. Yes. Oh, really? Oh, that's a shame. Well, I'll try to bear up under it. Thanks for calling, Ralph. Goodbye. Hooray, good news. The track meet's been called off.
7: It has. What for?
5: Big rain predicted for Saturday.
4: Rain? Oh, no. Margaret, I resign.
6: Resign? Dear, you're just getting started.

0: I don't know. You'd think that organizing a paper drive for the school's mother's club would be a fairly simple operation. Anyway, that's what Jim Anderson thought. As he said, the trouble with the way the women handle it is that they make it too complicated. All you have to do is run the thing on a simple, business-like basis. Well, he took the job yesterday morning at about 8:30. At 9:15, he tried to resign. How are things this Saturday morning? He still has the job.
1: All right, honey. I'll make it for a week from next Wednesday.
2: Where are you, Father?
1: In the den, Princess.
2: There shouldn't be any trouble getting the trucks out with that much advance notice.
1: I'll just tell them that's the day we're going to have it, and that will be that.
2: Here's the mail, Father.
1: Oh, thank you.
2: I think I'll call Mrs. Phillips and tell her what you've decided. She can put an announcement in the paper.
1: Yeah, do that.
2: Hello? Helen? This is Margaret.
3: What's this?
2: Well, Jim has decided on the day for the paper drive at school. Yes. A week from next Wednesday.
1: Margaret, wait. Hold everything.
2: Oh, excuse me, Helen. What is it, dear?
1: Can't have it a week from Wednesday. The insurance underwriters are going to be in town. Let her hear from the home office.
2: Oh, dear. Hello, Helen. Jim just told me that Wednesday is out. Hold the line a minute. What about Tuesday?
1: Well, it's out of the question, honey. They're going to be in town all week.
2: All week?
1: Well, I can't help it. This is business. This is our living.
2: Hello, Helen. Well, I don't know what we're going to do. No, I don't think he's deliberately trying to get out of it.
1: Explain to her, Margaret. This is my job.
2: Something has come up at the office. You know how those things are.
1: Don't make it sound so flimsy. This is important.
2: He says it's something quite important.
1: Margaret, don't say it that way. It is important.
2: Well, I don't know. Just a minute. Helen wants to know if you're going to drop the whole thing.
1: I'm not dropping it. This has come up. It's business. There's nothing I can do. Can't you explain it to her?
2: Hello, Helen. Well, Jim seems to feel... All right, I'll talk to you later about it. Goodbye.
1: Honey, why didn't you explain?
2: I did explain, the best I could.
1: Did she believe it?
2: I doubt it.
1: No.
2: Well, dear, if you want to give it up, all you have to do
1: is... I didn't say I was giving it up. I simply said...
4: Father, if you're looking for old newspapers for your paper drive, Janie Liggett says her father's cleaning out the garage today.
2: Dear, I don't think your father's going to run the paper drive after all.
4: What happened? Was it too much for you?
1: Now, just a minute.
5: Hi, Dad. You in here?
1: No, I'm seining catfish in the Missouri River.
5: Joe Phillips said his dad was talking about the paper drive.
1: Oh?
5: Joe's dad said you were pretty smart.
1: Said I was?
5: Yeah. He said he admires a guy who knows when to quit.
4: Have you, Daddy?
1: Certainly not. Where do people get these crazy ideas? I'm going to take care of it.
2: Well, if you're going to be busy the week after next and you can't do it next week, when are you going to do it?
1: Well, I'll do it. I'll find some time, somehow.
2: When, dear?
1: Confound it, I'll do it today.
2: Today?
4: How are you going to do it?
1: Very simply. I'll round up a lot of fathers, let them go around in their cars, gather up the papers, and stack them in the schoolyard. When the papers are there, I'll have a truck come out and pick them up, and that's all there'll be to it.
2: But, dear...
1: There's no point in complicating it, Margaret. The best way is always the simplest way.
5: I agree with Dad. Do it simple.
4: Can I help, Daddy?
1: All you kids can help. Kathy, you go over and tell Mrs. Fleming that if Mr. Fleming isn't busy, I'd like to have him bring his station wagon over.
4: Okay, I'll go right over.
2: Are you going to do all this today?
1: Certainly. Do it and get it over with. There's nothing so difficult about gathering up old papers and taking them to the school grounds.
5: Joe's father has a trailer.
1: Good. Go over and ask him if he'll pitch in for a couple of hours today hauling papers.
5: I think it's a house trailer.
1: Well, he can use his car. Let's keep this thing as simple and easy as possible.
5: I don't know if there is an easy way to haul papers.
1: Oh, go ahead, bud. You line up Joe Phillips' dad.
5: Okay, I'll try it.
2: Dear, if you're going to have all these people...
1: You have to delegate authority, Margaret. Somebody has to take a position of leadership and start the ball rolling.
2: I just want to be sure which way the ball is going to roll.
4: Father, I've been thinking.
1: Huh?
4: The back end of Ralph's car comes off pretty easily.
1: Fine. Remind me not to ride back there.
4: No, what I was thinking, it would make into kind of a truck. Maybe he'd like to help.
1: Fine idea, Princess. This will be an historic day if Ralph and that car can perform some useful service.
4: I'll go right over and ask him.
1: You see, Margaret, these things are not difficult if you take a simple, direct approach. I'll phone Ed Lewis. He has a station wagon. Hello, Ed. This is Jim Anderson. Ed, I suppose you've heard about the paper drive for the school. Well, I'm sort of the chairman, and I was wondering if you'd be free for a couple of hours today. Yeah, with your station wagon. Yeah? Oh, she's over at the Jamesons. All right, I'll call her and have her call you. Fine, Ed. Thanks a lot. Goodbye.
2: Well?
1: His wife has the station wagon, and she's over at the Jamesons. What's their phone number?
2: It was changed just a few days ago. It's not in the book. I know Mrs. Wilbur has their new number.
1: Oh, what's Mrs. Wilbur's number?
2: It's in my book someplace here.
1: Ah, we're getting action now. Hello?
3: Father?
1: Yes?
3: This is Betty. I'm over at Ralph's.
1: Oh, what'd he say?
3: He says he'll be glad to help pick up papers, but he can't get the back of his car off.
1: Oh, fine.
3: Ralph says he can get it off if you'll bring over an end wrench.
5: Dad.
1: What kind of an end wrench?
3: I don't know. A wrench with an end on it, I guess.
5: Dad.
1: Just a minute, Betty. What is it, bud?
5: Joe's dad says it's okay, but he doesn't have a hitch for his trailer. Have you got a trailer hitch?
1: What kind of a trailer hitch?
3: He just needs an end wrench, Father.
1: No, I'm talking to Bud, Betty.
5: He didn't say what kind. Just a hitch to hitch trailers, I guess.
3: Father? Hello?
1: Yes?
3: If you're looking for a trailer hitch, Ralph has one.
1: He has? Wait a minute, Bud. Betty says Ralph has a trailer hitch. Maybe Joe's father could borrow it.
5: Joe's father doesn't know Ralph's father.
1: Oh, me.
2: How's it going, dear? Nice and simple?
1: Now, Margaret, please. Hello, Betty?
3: Yes?
1: Tell Ralph I'll try to find a ranch. If I can, I'll send Bud over with it.
5: I gotta go back to Joe's. He's waiting.
3: All right, Father.
1: Goodbye.
2: Oh, here's Mrs. Wilbur's number. 3341.
1: What's that for?
2: Oh, she has Mrs. Jameson's number, and Mrs. Lewis is over there with the station wagon.
1: Oh, yeah. Well...
6: Daddy?
1: Yes, kitten?
6: Mr. Fleming is downtown, but Mrs. Fleming says you can call him.
5: Joe's father can't haul the trailer without a hitch.
6: Mr. Fleming's number is 2637. Or is it 2736?
1: Well, never mind, kitten. I'll,
2: Somebody at the back door.
5: Your door, shrimp.
6: Okay, okay.
5: What'll I tell Joel's dad, Dad?
1: Well...
2: Are you going to call Mrs. Wilbur, dear?
1: There must be an easier way to pick up old papers.
6: Daddy, there's somebody at the door to see you.
1: Me? Who is it?
6: It's a little boy from school. Woody Sherman. He wants to talk to you. He says it's business.
1: Business, huh?
5: What should I do, Dad?
1: Just a minute, Bud. Well, hello there, young man.
7: Hello, Mr. Anderson. I'm Woody Sherman.
1: How do you do, Woody? What can I do for you?
7: Well, Mr. Anderson, they told me you were going to run the paper drive for our school.
1: Well, there have been rumors to that effect.
7: How's it going?
1: How's it going? Oh, fairly well, I guess. Why?
7: Well, if we get enough papers for our school, we're going to get a television set. And I'm worried.
1: Oh?
7: Every year when the grown-ups say they're going to have a paper drive, they keep putting it off.
1: They do?
7: Then when they do it, they get it all fouled up.
1: You don't say.
7: They don't realize how important it is to us kids.
1: So?
7: So I'm starting out gathering up the papers myself. I got my wagon here, and I'm going around getting papers. It's the only way. You just gotta go out and get them.
1: Woody, I think you have something there. Come in the house.
7: Thank you.
1: Margaret?
2: Yes, dear?
1: This young man has solved our problem.
2: Oh?
1: There's just one simple way to handle his paper drive. The way he's doing it, with his little wagon.
5: You're gonna go around with a wagon?
1: Nope. I'm gonna rent a big truck, Bud. You and I and Woody are gonna cover the neighborhood ourselves.
5: With a truck? Oh, boy. I'll get Joe and Joe's dad and Claude Mesner and his dad.
6: And I'll get my dad. And I'll get my dad. Hey, we've already got him.
2: After all your worrying and struggling, dear, the solution was really so simple. It took a little boy to figure it out.
1: You know something, honey? This younger generation may amount to something after all.

0: You know, that swell little melody always reminds me that life is swell when you keep well. 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They're good, and so good for you.
1: Any old papers? Magazines? If you want to get rid of your old papers, you'd better hurry. That truck that Jim Anderson is driving down Maple Street has just about all it can carry. Brother, look at that load. Oh, here he comes. He's pulling up in front of the white frame house. Margaret! Margaret!
2: For heaven's sake, where in the world did you find all those papers?
1: Not bad, huh?
2: You're in the wrong business. You should be a junk man.
1: I'm seriously thinking of it.
2: Where are the children?
1: Oh, they're up on top of the load, reading the comics. The Springfield Tribune of 1917.
2: You must have tons of papers.
1: 5 or 6 tons, anyway.
2: Oh, by the way, dear, Mrs. Patterson called. She said she'd given you a bundle of magazines.
1: Yeah, that was one of the first bundles we picked up.
2: Where would it be?
1: Oh, clear down the bottom of the load. Why?
2: She said there was a gardening magazine in the bundle. She'd like to have it back.
1: That's all.

us again next week when we'll be back with Father Knows Best, starring Robert Young as Jim Anderson. Until then, good night and good luck from the makers of Post 40% Brand Flakes, America's largest selling brand flakes, and Instant Postum, the drink that's entirely caffeine-free. In our cast were Rhoda Williams as Betty, Dorothy Lovett, Ted Donaldson, Helen Strom, and Dick Beals. Father Knows Best, based on characters created by Ed James, was transcribed in Hollywood and written by Paul West and Roswell Rogers. This is Bill Forman speaking.

0: tonight, play Truth or Consequences on NBC.
1: And that's Father Knows Best from May 21st, 1953, with Paper Drive starring Robert Young along with Gene Vanderpoel, Rhoda Williams, Ted Donaldson, Norma Jean Nielsen, Helen Strom, and a great show, a lot of fun, lots of laughs, sponsored by Post Cereals and Postum. You know, this was family fare, you know,
2: yes.
1: A lot of situation comedy, all about Paper Drive, very funny show. Hope you enjoyed that. Time for this month in music history.
2: You got it. We are going back to 1980.
1: Another one bites the dust.
2: Oh, yeah. Who sings this song?
1: I always know that.
2: Yeah, no, you usually know who's singing and not the title.
1: I know. Are you hanging on the edge of your seat? Another one bites the dust.
2: Yep. It's from the album called The Game, 1980.
1: Oh, this is Queen.
2: This is Queen.
1: Yeah.
2: Right. It charted at number one on the Billboard chart for 3 weeks.
1: You know, it's apropos because I'm the king.
2: You're the king?
1: Yeah. I'm the king.
2: Like in the movie?
1: Yeah. That was
2: with
1: American Beauty.
2: American Beauty. Thank you. I was trying to think of the title. And this song won an American Music Award for Favorite Rock Single.
1: Did it?
2: It did. Should I just start calling you the king?
1: You know, that's what I am. I'm single.
2: You're single and you're the king.
1: That's right.
2: That's a lot of good stuff in one sentence, Carl.
3: Yeah, baby.
2: Which is that what you want to be called?
1: Why not?
2: It won't come from me.
1: Why not?
2: Absolutely not. I can't do it. It won't come out.
1: That's okay. You know, your score would be a lot higher.
2: I bet it would. It wouldn't be worth it to me, though.
1: Yeah.
2: It wouldn't.
1: You'd probably surpass 1,000.
2: Probably. Yeah. I'd be above.
1: Yeah.
2: Yeah, I can't do it for you. Wrong gal.
1: All right, more of Hollywood 360 after this.
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1: All right. In our next hour, as I said earlier, Robert Young will be heard again, but not in a comedy. You'll hear him in a tale well calculated to keep you in suspense, going back to 1943. But first, we'll play Stump the Host. Lisa will present Timing Matters, and I'll try to guess while you play along at home, right?
2: That's right. It matters,
1: Carl.
2: Right.
1: See you soon. I'm the king.

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2: From ABC News, I'm Dave Packer. It's the unofficial start of summer, and millions are hitting the roads this Memorial Day weekend. The gas that fuels those road trips has dropped a few cents, but Patrick DeHaan, head of petroleum analysis for Gas Buddy, warns we may see pumped up prices in the next few weeks.
3: It could get worse this summer. The national average could reach that $5 gallon mark later this summer. So long as the Strait of Hormuz continues to be closed, that's going to be choking off additional oil that would otherwise be flowing into the global supply and inventories. And that is going to keep gas prices relatively elevated until the strait potentially reopens.
2: A federal judge has dismissed a human smuggling case against Kilmer Abrego Garcia, the man the Trump administration unlawfully deported to El Salvador last year. It's a remarkable turn of events for Abrego Garcia, who came to represent the Trump administration's aggressive deportation campaign. Lydia Walter Rodriguez is with We Are CASA, the organization that's been fighting for Abrego Garcia's rights.
4: This is a testament to the courage of standing up and fighting for your constitutional rights. And we are witnessing here a moment that has been brought about through the community coming together and fighting alongside Kilmer.
2: The Justice Department will attempt to repeal the decision. A storage tank holding toxic chemicals in Orange County, California, threatening to explode. Orange County Fire Authority Division Chief Greg Covey.
5: That tank, when it heated up on the first day, actually bulged. It got to a point where it does what we call a blevy, which is a boiling liquid expanding vapor explosion.
2: Release valves on the tank frozen. A shipyard explosion in New York City Friday left one person dead and dozens injured. New York City Mayor Zoran Mamdani.
6: This was a complex, fast-developing emergency situation. More than 30 New Yorkers, both civilians and first responders, have sustained injuries.
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9: 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A walkout at a Watertown middle school over a pulled band concert piece.
10: Let them play!
11: Students at Riverside Middle School walked out of class in solidarity with the high school's walkout earlier this week.
12: I feel like it's unfair that they worked 7 months on a piece and got taken away 5 days before a concert.
11: Middle school student Camilla tells WTMJ why she chose to walk out of school.
12: We can come out here and protest for a school that's not even ours, for music that's not even ours, and we all care so much.
11: The piece, titled A Mother of a Revolution, has ties to the LGBTQ community and was pulled by the Watertown School Board last week. Elizabeth Linton in WTMJ News.
7: And some relief is coming for drivers on Highway 100, but it comes with a catch.
10: The northbound direction of Highway 100 near Hales Corners is about to get some breathing room after weeks of bridge-related lane restrictions. The DOT's Eric Hansen.
13: Reopening Monday, May 18th, we've had a long-term lane reduction on northbound Highway 100.
10: That stretch has been squeezed between Grange and Layton, but the barrels won't be gone from the area for long.
13: Following Memorial Day weekend, we will have a long-term lane reduction on southbound Highway 100, also for bridge work in that same area.
10: That next phase is scheduled to begin May 26th. Debbie Lazaga, WTMJ News.
7: Wisconsin continues to lead the country when it comes to getting rid of unused prescription drugs. The state collected more than 57,000 pounds of unused medications during this spring's drug take-back event, ranking number one in the country for the 10th straight year. Wisconsin residents have turned in nearly 1.5 million pounds of unwanted medications. Officials say the effort helps prevent drug misuse and keeps medications out of the wrong hands. And for 177 years, Schlitz was the beer that made Milwaukee famous. And now the date is set for the last batch of Schlitz. Wisconsin Brewing Company will brew a limited quantity of the beer at its Verona facility starting next Saturday. It will then be available on tap and for sale in Verona on Saturday, June 27th. At its peak in the 1970s, over 24 million barrels of Schlitz was produced annually. In sports, the Brewers beat the Twins 3-2. They play again on Saturday. Coverage starts at 5:35 here on WTMJ. Your WTMJ 5-day forecast. Tonight, late thunderstorms are likely with a low of 60. Saturday, mostly sunny and warm, a slight chance of storms along the Wisconsin-Illinois border, a high of 82. Sunday, mostly cloudy with possible midday rain, a high of 75. Monday, partly cloudy, warm and humid. Scattered thunderstorms throughout the day. A high of 83. Tuesday, chance of early showers. Partly cloudy, a high of 73. I'm Jen Gregg, WTMJ News.
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15: 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Your Carlness went right out the window.
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19: 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Well, actually, it's a little more than just a hobby. 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
19: Yeah.
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25: Hello, everyone. I'm Carl Amari, and this is Hollywood 360, the radio show that presents all things entertainment, including trivia contests and games, movie reviews, celebrity interviews, showbiz news, and classic radio shows. My co-host is the captivating Lisa Wolf. In this hour, Robert Young and Margot star in a tale well calculated to keep you in suspense from 1943. But first, it's Stump the Host. In order to stump the host, Lisa will present Timing Matters. I'll try to guess while you play along at home. Right, Lisa?
26: I'll present Timing Matters.
25: Timing Matters.
26: Mm-hmm. These are all statements about timing.
25: Okay.
26: And we'll go from there.
25: All right,
26: timing of things and how timing. They affect other things.
25: Yeah.
26: Okay. This one you know a lot about.
25: All right.
26: Taking a short nap after 3 p.m.
25: Yeah.
26: reduces nighttime sleep quality.
25: That's true.
26: It is true. Now, yeah. I can do it and have no problem going back to sleep, but
25: really?
26: That's the way it is. Yeah, I'm tired at night.
25: Mm-hmm.
26: Okay. Drinking water right before meals reduces how much you eat.
25: Wow. I think that's true, but I bet you I'm wrong. But I'll say true.
26: True is correct.
25: Oh, okay.
26: It increases, your fullness, so
25: yeah.
26: Lowers your intake.
25: All right.
26: Taking pain relievers at the first sign of a headache works better than waiting.
0: Okay, real.
26: That is true also. Yeah. It's like early treatment.
0: Hey, bubble bath, I got all of these right so far.
26: Bubble bath.
1: No, you might get all of them wrong.
0: I know.
26: Yeah, no, I know. Right, exactly.
0: Yeah.
26: Eating protein earlier in the day supports better muscle maintenance than saving it for dinner.
0: Hmm. Real.
26: That is true.
0: Yeah.
26: Distribution. Grocery shopping while hungry leads to higher calorie purchases.
0: Real.
26: That is true. It's crazy. Exercising at the same time each day improves performance.
0: I don't think it matters, but I'll say ridiculous. Real.
26: It's true.
0: It's true?
26: It's true.
0: I figured it had
26: to
0: be a one.
26: The body adapts to consistent timing.
0: Really? Yeah. Okay.
26: Well, there'll be some
0: I didn't know it mattered.
26: I didn't either.
0: Okay.
26: Brushing teeth before
0: breakfast. Which you don't do.
26: Brushing teeth, which I don't do.
0: Right, ever.
26: Before breakfast protects enamel better than after.
0: Real.
26: It is true, but why would you say that?
0: I don't
26: that?
0: Know. I just guessed.
26: It avoids brushing softened enamel. I don't understand that.
0: Yeah. Well, you don't brush your teeth, so
26: right,
0: what does
26: so
0: it matter?
26: It doesn't matter.
0: Doesn't matter. You don't have to worry about it. Yeah.
26: Same thing.
0: Or never.
26: Or never, if ever.
0: Right.
26: Drinking caffeine before a nap improves alertness after waking.
0: No.
26: It's true. It's called a coffee nap.
0: What?
26: And it combines caffeine timing with rest.
0: Okay.
26: All right. It's weird. Taking vitamins on an empty stomach improves absorption.
0: No.
26: No is right.
0: Yeah, no.
26: No.
0: Oh, wait. No, I got it
26: you
0: right.
26: You got it right. It absorbs better with food. Going to bed at different times each night reduces sleep quality.
0: Real.
26: That is real, and you know a lot about that.
0: Yep.
26: All right. Eating a heavy meal right before exercise improves performance.
0: No.
26: No, it does not. It does not. Okay, here's the last one. I'll think.
0: Okay.
26: Doing.
0: Well, I wasn't thinking before.
26: No, because you doing mentally demanding work, which I don't think you could
0: I
26: do.
0: I ever do.
26: Right. So you need to think about this one.
0: All right.
26: Doing mentally demanding work later in the day is more effective than early morning.
0: No.
26: No is right.
0: Yeah.
26: So peak focus is typically earlier.
0: Mostly every single. I think it just missed one.
26: Maybe just one.
0: I only missed one.
26: I mean, it's common sense.
0: You know what that means?
26: Who knows? It means you're a
0: genius. I have good timing.
26: Does it? Is that true?
0: I don't know.
26: I don't know.
0: I don't think so.
26: I don't know.
0: I think my timing's been off for most of my life.
26: I think you might be right on that.
0: All righty. Well, I did good in that category.
26: You did well.
0: All right. When we come back, we're going to tune in to Suspense, starring Robert Young and Margot. I think she was one of the first actresses that only used one name,
26: Margot.
0: You know,
26: just
0: before
26: Margot.
0: Madonna and Prince
26: and Cher.
0: Yeah, and Cher.
26: Yes, and, well, many others. Prince.
0: And Lisa.
26: Prince. And you said Prince.
0: Lisa. All right. We'll have Suspense after this.
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3: 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The other free thing is TuneIn. 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I mean, you're talking about years and years and years of Lisa Wolf on there. That's pretty scary.
5: You know, we started this show in 2009.
3: Wow.
5: That is ridiculous. That's what's ridiculous.
3: You were just a baby back then. You were like a little girl in her pigtails.
5: Pigtails and my little bicycle.
3: Yeah, and shoes with little bows on them.
5: But, you know, even not only has the show evolved, but we've evolved. And it's really quite fascinating to hear us, you know, back in the early days and how we related. And
3: we are quite fascinating.
5: We can be.
3: Mike, too.
5: Yeah.
3: We are kind of fascinating.
5: It's quite an interesting group we got going here.
3: And we're humble, too. Very
5: well,
3: humble.
5: You are.
3: All of us are. But, you know, it's really great to be able to listen to past shows. You can do that on TuneIn, and it's absolutely free. So I hope you take advantage of that. All right, we're going to listen to a tale well calculated to keep us in suspense. Of course, suspense, we air it a lot. It aired on CBS exclusively from 1942 until 1962. Never a break other than summer hiatus. But it was on the air, and it was really radio's outstanding theater of thrills. Very suspenseful thrillers, the biggest names in Hollywood on each episode, and it had the best writers, producers, and directors. And for a while, there was a host known as the Man in Black. He was played by Joseph Kearns. It aired nearly 1,000 broadcasts, and then it also made a transition to television in 1949. We have a broadcast from 1943, so the second year that it was on the air, and the Man in Black is on this show. It's really, really great. It's sponsored

0: 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It's called The Night Reveals, and it stars two stars, Robert Young and Margot. We'll tell you a little bit more about Margot later in the show. Here's The Night Reveals on Suspense.
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3: This is the man in black here for Roma Wines to introduce this weekly half hour of suspense. Tonight in Hollywood, our stars are Mr. Robert Young and Margot. The suspense play, which stars Robert Young and Margot, and which is produced and directed by William Spear, is a tale of ordeal by fire by Cornell Woolrich. And so, with The Night Reveals and with the performances of Robert Young and Margot, Roma again hopes to keep you in suspense.

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1: 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Go ahead, Harry.
2: What? Tell it here, Marie, in front of you?
1: Sure, I can stand it if you can.
2: Well, all right. I'll tell it from when I first began to know, for sure, 2 weeks ago. I should have known before that something was wrong. I should have known by her eyes. There was a queer look in them, staring at me one minute and avoiding me the next. Well, I came home late one Monday night. They were asleep, my son Johnny and my wife here, Marie. I lay in bed reviewing my day's work. You see, I'm an investigator for the Herkimer Fire Insurance Company. And while thinking about the fire on 2nd Avenue, I fell asleep. Suddenly, I was sitting bolt upright, wide awake, with a strange feeling of being alone in the room. I looked towards Marie's bed. It's too dark to see. I called, "Marie! Marie!" There's no answer. I got up and walked to her bed. The quilt was bunched up. I pulled the covers down. The bed was empty. In the bathroom. No, she wasn't there. And not in Johnny's room either. Johnny was alone. Marie wasn't in the apartment. I put on the light and looked at my watch. It was 2 a.m. Got dressed and walked out and rang for the elevator. It was nothing. Of course, it was nothing important, but my heart kept hammering away.
3: Morning, Mr. Jordan. Kind of late for the...
2: Yes, good morning, Steve. Did you see my wife go down?
3: Yes, Mr. Jordan, about half an hour ago, I'd say.
2: Yes, of course. Did you see which way she went?
3: Yes, she went towards 3rd Avenue. Said she was going to...
2: Went to the drugstore, I guess.
3: Yes, that's right. There's one over on 96th Street. Open all night.
2: Thanks. That was it. She went to the drugstore. I was worried over nothing at all. I didn't know what to do quite. I didn't want to follow her, but the elevator boy was watching me, so I strolled easily along towards 3rd Avenue. I stood on the deserted dark corner and looked up and down the street. Then I saw her coming. She was walking towards me briskly.
1: Harry, what are you doing here?
2: Well, I got up and saw you were gone and
1: I couldn't sleep. I had a dreadful headache, so I decided to go down for some aspirin.
2: Yes. Yes, of course. The drugstore on 96th Street. But you were coming from 98th Street.
1: I took a little walk. I thought some fresh air would do me some good.
2: Yes, it is a nice night.
1: I've only been gone about 10 minutes.
2: Steve says you were gone about a half hour.
1: It was only 10 minutes. What time is it now?
2: 2:35.
1: I've been out for almost 15 minutes.
2: Oh, it's more than...
1: It was 15 minutes, no more than that.
2: Yeah. Yeah, I guess so. Everything seemed all right. Still, I felt something was wrong. We got into our apartment and we both went to bed. For a minute or so, we said nothing.
1: You've been working hard, Harry. Don't you think you ought to take a week off and sort of rest up?
2: Oh, I feel perfectly all right, dear. There's nothing wrong with me.
1: Listen, a fire. A fire.
2: Yes, not far. Over east a couple of blocks. By the river, I'd say. That's my district.
1: A fire.
2: Oh, what the... Hello.
4: Hello, Harry. I'm sorry to wake you in the middle of the night. There's a bad one over near you, between 2nd and 3rd. Maybe a total loss.
2: Between 2nd and 3rd, Mr. Parmeter? An apartment building?
4: Yeah, 98th Street. 340 East 98. I called you because I'd like you to go there direct first thing in the morning instead of come at the office, okay? I'll meet you there.
2: Okay, Mr. Parmeter. Good night.
1: A fire? On 98th Street?
2: Yeah. I couldn't see Marie in the dark. I knew she was staring at me. I was very tired. Good night, Marie.
1: Good night, Harry.
5: This is a story of a husband and a wife. In a moment, as the story continues, we shall learn how they came to know that death was living with them. Tonight, the Roma Wine Company of Fresno, California, brings you Robert Young and Margot as stars of suspense, radio's outstanding theater of thrills. And now it is with pleasure that we bring back to our soundstage Mr. Robert Young as Harry Jordan and Margot as Marie, his wife, in The Night Reveals, a story well calculated to keep you in suspense.
2: Go on, Mr. Jordan.
6: Well, gentlemen, the next morning I went over to 98th Street to inspect the remains of number 340 and to see if there was evidence of anything suspicious about the origin of the fire. Mr. Parmenter was there.
7: Well, there it is, gutted. I guess we'll be paying off on this one, all right.
6: Yeah, completely burned out. Anyone hurt?
7: Well, a few, but no one dead. Lucky they just installed the new fire escapes.
6: Just the walls left. That fire must have been quite a sight in the height of its glory.
7: Yeah, quite a sight. Man, those walls look pretty bad. They might collapse almost any time.
6: Yeah, the building will have to be raised. That fire did a good job.
7: Oh, here's the commissioner.
8: Hello, Thaumater. Jordan.
6: How are you, Mr. Morrell?
7: You know anything about the fire, commissioner?
8: No, not a thing.
6: Well, we'll take a look.
8: I wouldn't go in there, Jordan. Those walls are pretty bad.
6: I can take care of myself.
7: Maybe you better not go inside, Harry.
6: Don't worry about me. I know fires as well as anyone. You stay outside, Mr. Parmenter. I'm going in. Walked gingerly into the blackened, ruined hallway in ashes up to my ankles until I reached the remains of the stairway. Underneath were several baby carriages, just twisted pieces of metal. A burned fragment of something fell nearby.
9: Come on back, Jordan.
8: I'm all right.
6: I poked around the carriages, sifting through the clean, fine ashes. Something caught my eye. A glob of yellow metal. I picked it up. Then I worked my way out.
8: Burned through, isn't she?
6: Yep. Clean through. Nothing left of her.
7: Did you find anything, Harry?
6: Nothing much. The fire started in the hallway, all right. Cellar's untouched. Fire works its way up.
7: What's that in your hand?
6: Well, that is just a piece of metal I found. Here. I just picked it up for my kid. He likes shiny things.
7: What do you think, Commissioner?
8: Probably one of those gadgets they have on baby carriages.
7: No, I guess you're right. It isn't anything.
6: But it was something. I had run my fingernail across this glob of metal. It looked like gold. I decided to examine it in detail at home.
10: Hello, Daddy.
6: Hiya, Johnny.
10: Mama says I was bad today.
1: Harry, you're home early.
6: Yes, I got through sooner than I expected, and I...
1: What is it, Harry?
6: Your locket. You're not wearing it. You never had it off before.
1: My locket? Well, I... Don't you remember?
10: Daddy, can I go over to see Davy Taylor for a minute?
6: Yeah, go ahead, Johnny.
10: All right. Gee, thanks, Daddy.
1: You shouldn't have done that. I didn't want him to go. He hasn't had his dinner.
6: Never mind, Johnny. What did you say happened to the locket?
1: Well, I gave it to you.
6: To me?
1: Yes, I put it in your pocket to have it fixed. The catch was loose.
6: I don't remember.
1: You've been very forgetful lately. Very forgetful.
6: Maybe you thought you gave it to me.
1: No, I put it in your pocket, Harry. I forgot to mention it to you. I wanted you to take it to the jeweler's and get the catch fixed. I just put it in your coat pocket while you were shaving.
6: When?
1: Yesterday. Yes. Yesterday morning.
6: Then it should be in my pocket now. I wore this suit yesterday, too. Nothing in my pockets, Marie.
1: Well?
6: Marie.
1: Yes, Harry?
6: Is anything wrong with you? Don't you feel...
1: With me? No, of course not. I'm all right. I'm perfectly all right. There's not a thing wrong with me.
6: You look worried, as if you've got something on your mind.
1: Oh, it's nothing. I've just been having a headache.
6: Maybe you ought to see a doctor.
1: Oh, no, it really doesn't amount to much.
6: Well, I think I'll take another look for the locket. Which suit did you say you put it in?
1: Your blue suit, I think. Or maybe it was the gray, though. I don't quite...
6: I couldn't make it out. What had she done with the locket? Had she pawned it? Had she given it away? Then I remembered something. I went into the bathroom and locked the door. I looked at this shapeless little glob of yellow metal. I rubbed the blackened spots away, all of it until it was gleaming. I studied it, turning it over and over. I noticed a thin crack. It was small, so I took a nail file out of the medicine chest and began to file it. I kept filing until I had enlarged the crack to the full length of a piece of gold. Then I slipped the nail file inside and pried it open. Tiny fragments of glass, and then I saw a piece of scorched paper. It was a photograph.
11: And that's the first portion
9: of Suspense from December 9th, 1943, The Night Reveal, starring Robert Young and Margot, sponsored by what you're drinking right now.
11: Oh, wow.
9: Roma Wines. Look at it.
11: It's the best.
9: She brings 2 gallons.
11: I keep it under the desk at the radio station, but don't tell the powers that be.
9: Yeah, she brings 2 gallons of Roma Wines every week to the studio and just gets sloshed.
11: Well, Carl, yeah. Do you blame me?
9: No, just by the end of the night.
11: I mean, by hour 5, it's over.
9: By the end of the night, she's
11: well, guess what?
9: Like this.
11: I'm not driving.
9: Yeah,
11: so,
9: yeah.
11: And I have to sit
9: just
11: here.
9: Just like, hey, Carl, Hollywood 360.
11: Yeah, by yeah. hour 5. Give me a little time, yeah.
9: Yeah, then Mike and I both have to walk her to my car.
11: Like carry me over
9: yeah.
11: to the car.
9: You know, and then she's like, out, as soon as she gets in the car.
11: Just out. Well, anyway. That would be nice. Yeah. The out part.
9: All right, well, more of Suspense after this.
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1: As I go to bed.
2: All right, leave it on the nightstand.
1: Be sure to drink it while it's hot.
2: Yes, Marie, I will.
1: Good night, darling.
2: Good night, Marie. Coco. Then suddenly I knew. I looked around quickly for something to pour it in. There was the radiator pan. It was empty. I poured the cup of liquid into it. Then I lay back and waited. Waited for her next move. About a half hour later, I heard the door open softly and Marie tiptoed towards my bed.
1: Harry. Harry. Are you asleep?
2: I didn't answer, but breathed evenly. She hovered for a moment over me, then she tiptoed out, carefully closing the door behind her. I dashed out of bed and hurried into my clothes. Quickly, I poured the liquid from the pan into a bottle and put it into my pocket. Then I grabbed my coat and followed her. I rang for the elevator. She had only a few minutes headway. I would catch up to her easily and then we'd have a showdown. Steve looked at me with controlled amazement. Hello, Steve.
3: Hello, Mr. Jordan.
2: My wife went down a moment ago, didn't she?
3: Yes, Mr. Jordan. Just took her down.
2: She went towards 3rd Avenue, didn't she?
3: I think so. She sort of stopped me for a minute and then turned towards 3rd. Had to get back to the elevator because you were ringing.
2: When I reached the corner, I looked up and down 3rd Avenue, and I saw her. She was walking north. I crossed to the other side of the street and followed her, keeping at a distance. 98th Street, she turned east. Down the middle of the block was the remains of last night's fire. She paused in front of the gutted building for a long time, just stood there, looking at it. Then she walked inside. I waited for a few seconds and then followed her. It was pitch dark in the burnt-out hallway. Ahead of me, I could see the glow of a match. Then I saw what she was doing. She was collecting the charred debris near the baby carriages. How foolish. There wasn't anything that could burn there now. She lit another match. I watched the flame light up her face. A face so intent upon her work that she didn't hear me approach. Marie?
1: Who's there?
2: Me, Harry.
1: Harry, why did you...
2: Come along, Marie. We better get out of here. The police. I took her hand, and without a word, she came along. We walked home in complete silence. We both knew. When we came to our apartment house, I stopped and rang for the elevator. In the light of the hallway, I could see her face. My wife's face. Ashy gray. Her eyes bright and painful. You run upstairs, Marie. I'll be along in a minute.
1: Harry, where are you going?
2: I'll be right back.
1: Please, Harry, don't do anything.
2: You run along, Marie.
1: You're not going to...
2: No, I'm only going to the drugstore to get something. I'll be back in a few minutes. Later. She was waiting for me.
1: Did you do it, Harry? Harry, please, please tell me. I've got to know.
2: I had the cocoa you gave me analyzed.
1: I'm sorry. I had to do it. Don't you see? I couldn't help it.
2: It was very easy for the druggist, especially when I told him what I thought was in it. Sodium amytal. That's the stuff that makes you sleep through an earthquake.
1: Please try to understand, Harry. You must understand.
2: Is the kid asleep?
1: Yes, Johnny's all right.
2: I was sorry for Marie. She looked so haggard and worn. It wasn't her fault. I'm sorry for myself. My head was roaring. I wasn't feeling too well. Kept seeing sparks in front of my eyes. I closed my eyes for a moment.
1: Let's go to bed, Harry.
2: Marie, we can do something. Let's burn up every match. Every match in the house. We'll never bring another match in here.
1: No, Harry, we can't do that.
2: You don't want to?
1: No, Harry, not now.
2: See, this is the first book. It's turning black. We'll do it with every book of matches.
1: It's no use. It's no use, Harry.
2: Strange, isn't it, that this should happen to me? Me, a fire inspector. That's funny. Give me the matches, Marie. All the matches.
1: No, I can't do it. I won't.
2: Give them to me.
1: Please, please, please don't take them. I'll do anything you want. Anything.
2: Where did you hide them? Tell me. Where are they?
1: Inside the range. Behind the paper bag.
2: I dropped her hand and she sank to the floor in a huddle, weeping. Then I went into the kitchen and got all the matches. By now, my anger was cooling off. Look, Marie, look up. See? I'll light each book of matches one at a time until they're all gone up in smoke. Yellow flame licked its way down the matches. The cover caught fire and blackened. I watched her look at the flame with dazed eyes.
1: Listen. Listen, Harry, do you hear?
2: Just someone in the hall.
1: Oh, it's more than someone.

0: Something's happened. Something has happened.
1: I'll take a look.
2: Hey, Mr. Jordan, the house is on fire.
0: The house is on fire.
1: Yes, Marie, wake up Johnny.
0: Johnny!
1: We'll have to hurry. The flames are coming up the stairs. There's an upward draft.
3: What's the matter, Mother?
0: The house is on fire. We've got to get out, Johnny. Come on.
1: It's too late to go down. We'll have to go up through the roof.
0: I've hurt my leg.
1: Come along, Johnny.
3: Mother, wait for Mother.
1: She'll come along.
3: No, I want to wait for Mother.
0: It's all right, Johnny. Go along with Daddy. I'll follow you.
3: No, I won't go. I won't go without you, Mother.
1: Hold on to my arm, Marie. Come on. Give me your hand, Johnny. Don't be scared. The fire won't hurt you. It won't hurt you at all. You're safe with me. We made our way upstairs, very slowly because of Marie's sprained ankle. Finally, we got to the roof. There were some firemen on the next roof, about 10 feet separated the two buildings.
4: Don't get panicky. We'll get you off safely.
3: Are we going to have to jump across, Daddy? Because Mother won't be able to jump for her foot.
0: It's all right, Johnny. Don't be scared.
1: They're putting a board across the two roofs. We'll just walk across.
4: All right, now. One at a time. Tie the rope around you and come across.
1: Johnny, you go first. Don't be afraid. There. Now, the rope will hold you in case you slip.
3: You gotta go first.
0: I'll go right after you, Johnny.
3: You promise?
1: Go ahead, Johnny. Another will follow you. Don't turn around. Keep walking.
4: All right. Kids safe. Now you, lady. Be careful. The board. Hey, the board slipped off. Hurry, one of you guys. Get another board.
3: Mother!
4: Your mother's gonna be all right, kid.
0: You pushed the board off, Harry. I saw you do it.
1: No, I didn't, Marie. I didn't.
4: All right, lady. Let's tie the rope around you. Don't be afraid. Don't look down. Ready? Okay, boys. She's all right. Now you, mister. That's right. Tie the rope around you.
1: Okay.
4: All set? Okay.
1: On the ground, we stood there, the three of us watching the fire. Sparks were shooting up through the hole where it had bitten through. Great flames shot out, stabbing at the sky. The top of the roof was burning now. Red flame crawled along, searching out the inflammable spots. A wooden pole caught fire and blazed up in a long, narrow, curving arc. The wind was helping her. All this time, Marie was shaking, shaking violently, not with cold. I pitied her. And then she threw up her hands and shrieked.
0: Harry!
1: No, darling, don't.
0: I can't stand it. We can't go on this way. Police, come here.
1: Don't do it, Marie. There's no need to. Not the police. You don't know what you're saying. You're...
5: What is it, lady? You'd better calm down now.
1: Officer, please.
0: No, use, Harry. Officer, these awful fires, they're not accidental. There's a pyromaniac, a criminal.
5: What?
0: And I know who it is. You've got to arrest the person. Arrest. So there won't be any more.
5: All right, lady. Now, what is this? Who is the pyromaniac?
0: The criminal is my husband, Harry Jordan. This man here. Arrest him, officer.

0: That's about all there is to the story, gentlemen. And I was brought here. Must have sounded kind of, well, painful for you to hear it all over again, Marie.
1: No, it was all right, Harry.
0: I wonder, I got a cigarette. Could I...
1: No, I'll light it for you, Harry.
0: You don't have to worry. I won't try and keep the matches here. She's been awfully good to me, gentlemen. You'll take good care of her, won't you? She tried everything to help. She hid the matches so as to keep them from me. She even tried to give me sleeping pills so I wouldn't.
1: It's all right, Harry.
0: I'm sorry about the locket, dear. It must have fallen out of my coat when I was in that building in 98th Street.
1: It's all right, Harry. You can buy me another one sometime.
0: You can't blame anybody for liking fires. It's not their fault. Fires are beautiful to watch. So bright and clean. They burn up all the filth and dirt. And they're magnificent to watch. Especially the big ones. The way the flames roar and crackle, lighting up everything around you. The beautiful fire. The beautiful fire.

0: And so closes The Night Reveals, starring Mr. Robert Young and Margot. Tonight's tale of suspense.
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3: And that's Suspense from December 9th, 1943, The Night Reveals, sponsored by Roma Wines, Lisa's favorite drink. And that starred Margot along with Robert Young. Also in that cast, Hans Conried and William Johnstone. 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
4: We're going back to 1980, and Carl, I know you love this song.
5: Open the door.
4: The door.
5: Door.
4: I had to add this in. Keep repeating. Who's singing?
3: I don't know.
4: Really?
3: Everybody keeps retreating. I don't.
4: Okay. But you can see me. Did you want me to tell you?
3: Yeah. Who is it?
4: This is Pete Townsend.
3: Oh, Pete Townsend.
4: This was written, he wrote it as well, and this is from his 1980 album called Empty Glass, and it reached the top 10.
3: Well, you have a empty glass from the Roma wines you drank.
4: Well, it's always empty. You can't.
3: Oh, wait, I hit the wrong button. I hit the wrong button. I'm supposed to hit that button.
4: So close.
3: There's so many buttons.
4: You know, either way it works.
3: I have so many buttons in front of me.
4: Push your buttons.
3: Yeah. Pete Townsend, yep. My Love Opens the Door.
4: Let My Love Open the Door.
3: All right, good tune. My Love so Open the Door. He says it a lot in this song,
4: yeah,
3: doesn't he?
4: It's very repetitive.
3: Open the door.
4: I don't think he says the R. He just does
3: do.
4: It on the door.
3: Do.
4: It's
3: do.
4: Just poetic license, I think.
3: All right, more of Hollywood 360 after this.
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3: All right, in our next hour, Jack Webb stars as Jeff Regan, investigator from 1948. But first, we'll play Name That Tune. Lisa will present clips from Elvis songs. I have to name that tune while you play along at home, and we'll see you soon.

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3: From ABC News, I'm Dave Packer. 40,000 people in Orange County, California, ordered to evacuate due to a hazardous chemical leak from a tank at an aerospace facility. Officials warning it could either fail and spill thousands of gallons of toxic chemicals, or it could explode.
4: Valve overheated on a 34,000-gallon tank containing a liquid used to make acrylic plastics. It was initially spewing toxic chemicals into the air. Fire crews spraying the tank with water, trying to cool it down. County officials expanded the evacuation zone.
5: At some point, this is going to fail, and we're doing our best to figure out the when or how we can prevent it.
4: But they say 15% of residents are refusing to leave their homes.
3: ABC's Trevor Ault. In New York City, a deadly explosion at a Staten Island shipyard. Workers trapped as fire raged. Mayor Zoran Mamdani.
6: I'm heartbroken to report that one civilian has passed away. I send my deepest condolences to their loved ones.
3: Dozens of others were injured, mostly firefighters. Tulsi Gabbard says she's resigning from her position as director of national intelligence, citing her husband's cancer diagnosis. ABC's Selena Wang reminds us that Gabbard came into the role without any traditional intelligence background, with true scrutiny from some lawmakers.
7: The timing here is also notable because it comes shortly after Joe Kent, who was the National Counterterrorism Center director, resigned over the Iran war, and Joe Kent was a close ally of Tulsi Gabbard's.
3: That sinkhole that fouled up air travel at New York's LaGuardia Airport and beyond has been fixed. Good news for what's shaping up to be one of the busiest, if not the busiest, Memorial travel weekend on record. But if you are heading out, ABC meteorologist Lee Goldberg says, pack an umbrella and a light jacket.
8: The highest rainfall totals in the south, but a flood watch is there through Monday. 2 to 4 inches of rainfall, Houston to Charlotte, all the way to New York City. It's the rain and the chill in the northeast. 50s and 60s after 90s earlier. Finally, it gets warmer by Memorial Day.
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12: 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A walkout at a Watertown middle school over a pulled band concert piece.
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14: Students at Riverside Middle School walked out of class in solidarity with the high school's walkout earlier this week.
15: I feel like it's unfair that they worked 7 months on a piece and got taken away 5 days before a concert.
14: Middle school student Camilla tells WTMJ why she chose to walk out of school.
15: We can come out here and protest for a school that's not even ours, for music that's not even ours, and we all care so much.
14: The piece, titled A Mother of a Revolution, has ties to the LGBTQ community and was pulled by the Watertown School Board last week. Elizabeth Linton in WTMJ News.
12: And some relief is coming for drivers on Highway 100, but it comes with a catch.
13: The northbound direction of Highway 100 near Hales Corners is about to get some breathing room after weeks of bridge-related lane restrictions. The DOT's Eric Hansen.
16: Reopening Monday, May 18th, we've had a long-term lane reduction on northbound Highway 100.
13: That stretch has been squeezed between Grange and Layton, but the barrels won't be gone from the area for long.
16: Following Memorial Day weekend, we will have a long-term lane reduction on southbound Highway 100, also for bridge work in that same area.
13: That next phase is scheduled to begin May 26th. Debbie Lazaga, WTMJ News.
12: Wisconsin continues to lead the country when it comes to getting rid of unused prescription drugs. The state collected more than 57,000 pounds of unused medications during this spring's drug take-back event, ranking number one in the country for the 10th straight year. Wisconsin residents have turned in nearly 1.5 million pounds of unwanted medications. Officials say the effort helps prevent drug misuse and keeps medications out of the wrong hands. And for 177 years, Schlitz was the beer that made Milwaukee famous. And now the date is set for the last batch of Schlitz. Wisconsin Brewing Company will brew a limited quantity of the beer at its Verona facility starting next Saturday. It will then be available on tap and for sale in Verona on Saturday, June 27th. At its peak in the 1970s, over 24 million barrels of Schlitz was produced annually. In sports, the Brewers beat the Twins 3-2. They play again on Saturday. Coverage starts at 5:35 here on WTMJ. Your WTMJ 5-day forecast tonight. Late thunderstorms are likely with a low of 60. Saturday, mostly sunny and warm. A slight chance of storms along the Wisconsin-Illinois border. A high of 82. Sunday, mostly cloudy with possible midday rain. A high of 75. Monday, partly cloudy, warm and humid. Scattered thunderstorms throughout the day. A high of 83. Tuesday, chance of early showers, partly cloudy, a high of 73. I'm Jen Gregg, WTMJ News.
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24: Hello, everyone. I'm Carl Amari, and this is Hollywood 360, the radio show that presents all things entertainment, including trivia contests and games, movie reviews, celebrity interviews, showbiz news, and classic radio shows. My co-host is the eminent Lisa Wolf. In this hour, Jack Webb stars as Jeff Regan, investigator from 1948. But first, it's Name That Tune. Lisa Wolf Cullen will present clips from Elvis songs. I have to try to name that tune while you play along at home, right?
25: That's right, Carl. I was inspired this week to play Elvis songs because saw a play called Heartbreak Hotel.
24: Ah.
25: And it's at Marriott Theater in Lincolnshire, Illinois. If you live in the Chicago area,
24: It's
25: called.
24: And if you don't, you could fly
25: Hotel.
24: In.
25: It would be worth it. It's running through May 10th, and it's really the life and times of Elvis, and it really highlights.
24: Was it good?
25: It's amazing.
24: Wow.
25: Really, it highlights his songs. And
24: how long
25: the
24: is
25: music
24: it playing?
25: And the
24: dancing. Do you know? I'd like to see it.
25: I just
24: it.
25: Said through May 10th.
24: I don't listen. I don't listen to what you say, though.
25: Through May 10th here at Lincolnshire,
24: that's not
25: Illinois.
24: Very much longer.
25: Well, it's another week.
24: Yeah, okay.
25: So that's long enough.
24: All right.
25: All right. So let's enjoy some Elvis tunes.
24: All right.
25: Here's the first one.
26: Knock me down, step in my face, slander my name all over the place. Do anything you want to do.
24: Don't step in my blue suede shoes.
26: Honey, lay off of my shoes. Don't you step on my blue suede shoes.
25: It's blue suede shoes, all right.
26: Do anything.
24: games, play off of my blue suede shoes.
25: So this was written and first recorded by Carl Perkins.
24: Yeah.
25: You know that in 1955.
24: No, I think it was Carl Amari, wasn't it?
25: You wish.
24: Yeah.
25: That's for sure.
24: Yeah.
25: If you were alive, I'm sure it would have been you. Elvis Presley recorded it in 1956, and that's what you're listening to here.
24: The Carl Perkins song was a hit, but not as big as the Elvis.
25: Correct.
24: Yeah. All right, so I got that.
25: You sure did. I think you'll get all of them.
24: You think so?
25: It's a great trip down memory lane.
24: Mike, you think I'm going to get them all?
0: Perhaps.
25: Carl, I was really trying hard to get my score up this week, so even if I don't call you the king, I would really like to go to the 900.
24: That's a sure way of getting into the...
25: I know, but I'd like to do it through my hard work.
24: Oh, all right.
25: Here's the next one.
24: Yeah. Blue suede shoes?
25: That was the last one.
24: Oh, yeah. Heartbreak Hotel.
25: It's Jailhouse Rock.
24: Oh, Jailhouse Rock.
25: So I'm not going to give that one because
24: man.
25: You didn't get it. Heartbreak Hotel is the name of the show at Marriott that we just talked about.
24: My brain.
25: Wait, Carl, first you said the last song and then you said the show that's at Marriott. So you were so close, but yeah. Jailhouse Rock, and this is for the film Jailhouse Rock.
24: Oh, yeah.
25: And this was released in 1957.
24: Wow.
25: And it are a 45.
24: Everybody in the wholesale block was dancing to do the Jailhouse Rock. All right, I missed that one.
25: Yes, you did.
24: Oh, well.
25: Okay, let's try the next one.
24: Man, I hate when I miss.

0: dog. I'm in love.
1: I'm all shook up. I'm
2: all just in the nick of time, all shook up. And this was on the top of the charts in 1957. Stayed there for 8 weeks.
0: My hands are shaking, then my knees are weak. I can't seem to stand on my own two feet. Who do you think when you have such luck? I'm in love. I'm all shook up.
2: Can you picture the dancing that goes along with this song?
1: Yeah.
2: It's just so different.
1: I mean, there was nobody like Elvis. I mean,
2: he was the king of rock and roll.
1: He was the king.
2: I'll call him the king of rock and roll.
1: Thanks a lot.
2: What do you want to be the king of?
1: Him you'll call the king.
2: Yeah.
1: Me, king of classic radio.
0: So it scares me to death when she touch.
1: How about that?
2: I'll take it under consideration.
1: She's going to consider it, folks.
0: I'm proud to say she's my
2: Let's go.
1: Love. I'm all shook up.

0: do you know what I want you to say?
1: Don't be cruel.
2: Again. Okay, this was recorded in 1956 and inducted into the Grammy Hall of Fame in 2002.
0: Really love you, baby. Cross my heart.
2: In 2004, it was listed as 197 in Rolling Stone's list of 500 greatest songs.
1: It's an awesome song.
2: It is a good one.
0: You'll know you love me, and I know that I'll have you. Don't be cruel.
1: Hey, you know, when I was in high school, we had a talent show, and I did Blue Suede Shoes.
2: Did you actually sing it?
1: No.
2: You did.
1: I lip-synced it.
2: Yeah.
1: Lip-synced it, but I had the, you know, the white outfit.
2: And the moves.
1: I had the outfit on, and I did the moves. And the audience, literally Lisa, was going crazy. Seriously, I don't think I won.
2: I'm sure.
1: But the audience, now,
2: loved it.
1: Now, 97% of the audience was my family members.
2: Right.
1: But they,
2: still.
1: Yeah.
2: No, that's a great idea.
1: That's what I did.
2: That's pretty brave.
1: Yeah.
2: Because you're really out there.
1: I did the thing.
2: Yeah, no, that's brave.
1: Shook it all up.
2: I love that.
1: Yeah.
2: That's
1: lip synced it though.
2: Good.
1: Blue suede shoes.
2: That was probably the best way to do it.
1: Yeah, I wasn't gonna really say.
2: No, that was good. All right, here we go.

0: Was that a title somewhere?
1: Falling in Love.
0: Okay. Can't Help Falling in Love. I'll take it. Recorded by Elvis for the album Blue Hawaii, 1961. So a little bit later than the others.
1: Yeah. Wow. Would
0: it be very romantic song.
1: Very romantic.
0: It is, but you like it, so there's a little romance in you.
1: A little bit.
0: A little tiny corner, little crevice in the corner there.
1: It's a tiny,
0: very
1: it's
0: tiny.
1: A crevice inside of a crevice.
0: I get that. I agree with that.
1: Yeah.
0: Will
1: you? No, you know what? I can be romantic,
0: yeah.
1: I think.
0: Have you in the past?
1: I think I have.
0: Short period of time?
1: Very, very minute.
0: Can you tell me one romantic thing you've done in the last year? One. In the last, has been last, like, ooh, you know, within the year.
1: I don't think so.
0: No.
1: I don't think so.
0: You can't think of anything really romantic?
1: No, I don't think so.
0: All right. Well, you should think about that.
1: All right. Okay.
0: Okay, here's the last one.
1: All right. Caught in the trap. We're caught in a trap.
0: That's not the title. We're caught in a trap. Like a mouse trap or what?
1: Because I love you too much, baby.
0: Did
1: what
0: you want to
1: the name
0: chance?
1: Of this song?
0: I love this song. Why can't you see?

0: it or not?
1: No.
0: We can't go on. Suspicious Minds.
1: There it is.
2: With Suspicious Minds.
1: So this is a
0: this is it. You know, if you listen to the words of this song,
1: yes,
0: it's really prophetic.
1: It is.
0: It really is.
1: It's a great song.
0: Yes. You can't go on together.
1: No,
0: you cannot go on together with Suspicious Minds.
1: Are you going to explain it to me?
0: Yes, because you need explain it. You need explain it.
1: Lucy, you've got some explaining to do.
0: I got some explaining for you.
1: Thank you, though, for that.
0: I'm going to explain it to you, Lisa.
1: Thank you. I appreciate that.
0: All right.
1: Explaining it to
0: Lucy.
1: Me. This was first recorded and written by Mark James.
0: Uh-huh.
1: And after that failed, it was recorded by Elvis, became a number one song in 1969.
0: He had power, man. He did a song, it was a hit.
1: That's right. But listen to this.
2: Together with Suspicious Minds.
1: Can you explain it to me?
0: Let me explain it.
2: And we can build
0: this dream
2: with Suspicious Minds.
0: Well, I got a lot of those, right?
1: You got all of them except one. You
0: missed
1: did really
0: one.
1: Well. I know, but it's Elvis. So okay. It's a great song.
0: All right. Boy, your score
1: fun.
0: Is up there, Lisa.
1: Oh, I'm counting
0: you're
1: on it.
0: You're borderline 900.
1: I would think so.
0: Borderline. If you would throw a couple of You're the King in there, you'd be into the mid-900s.
1: Right,
0: but just trying to help you out.
1: Right.
0: Trying to help you.
1: Right.
0: When we come back, Jack Webb stars as Jeff Regan, investigator. Stick around.
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0: 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At the very top of the website are two ways you can sign up. All right, time for Jeff Regan, investigator. This was kind of Jack Webb's warm-up to Dragnet. It was, on the air in 1948. Dragnet didn't start till 1949. Jack Webb played a detective, Jeff Regan. He was a tough PI working for the L.A.-based International Detective Bureau run by his money-grubbing boss, Anthony J. Lyon. This was written by the great E. Jack Newman, and it had the finest supporting cast, including Jeff Chandler, Paul Frees, and William Conrad. And Regan opened each show with, "I get 10 a day plus expenses. They call me the Lion's Eye." Wilms Herbert was Anthony J. Lyon, and the series ended in 1948. Then it was resurrected when Jack Webb left for Dragnet. It was resurrected starring Frank Graham as Regan with Frank Nelson as Lyon. But this is a Jack Webb episode from August 21st, 1948. It's called The Man Who Came Back. Let's tune this in. Jack Webb as Jeff Regan, investigator.
5: My name's Jeff Regan. I get 10 a day in expenses from a detective bureau run by a guy named Lyon. Anthony J. Lyon. They call me the Lion's Eye.
6: With Jack Webb as Jeff Regan, investigator, stand by for hard-boiled action and mystery and thrilling adventure in tonight's story of The Man Who Came Back.

0: Well, this is the way it started. It was a hot Tuesday afternoon, about 4 o'clock. Melody was sitting at her typewriter watching a tired-looking fly crawl across the ceiling. She didn't say a word, just waved an arm in the direction of his door.
1: Certainly we will, Mr. Brondike. Absolutely. Certainly. Yes, of course. Come in, Regan. Yes, yes. It's all right, Mr. Brondike. Yes, you'll be there in an hour. All right, half an hour. Goodbye. Regan, you're it.
0: I'm what?
1: Here's his address. Name's Elmer Brondike. Has a real estate office in Altadena. Check in by a special messenger half an hour ago. It was late, but the bank tells me it's good. So you're it.
0: You know, that's what I like, efficiency.
1: It's too hot to be funny. I want you to hop out there and see what he's excited about.
0: Didn't he tell you?
1: Yeah, he's one of those nasty old coots. He didn't make much sense on the phone. Something about someone coming back. Besides, his teeth were slipping around.
0: Yeah.
1: Anyhow, it's a job. Business has been terrible lately.
0: You know, I still want my expenses on that Tartaglia thing.
1: Have you ever come up short with me?
0: Yes, I have.
1: You get all that's coming to you.
0: When?
1: As soon as Melody gets a bill from that hospital, because that's coming out of your check. Now beat it out there and find out what this guy wants and call me if you run into any trouble.
0: Brondike Manor was a brown-white cottage on the edge of 10 acres of dusty land in back of Foothill Drive. There was a big sign right in front of it telling you how easy it is to own your own land and have your own home on Brondike Estates. Well, I parked across the highway, and it was just about then that a big, heavy-set man wearing a dirty white Panama hat and a suit that didn't fit him around the stomach crawled out of a 36 Ford sedan, jammed a cigar in his mouth, and came over to my car. He had hair in his ears.
2: Yeah, hot afternoon, ain't it? Yes, sir, sure is hot. Sure is a hot afternoon.
0: Yeah, it is if you spend it sitting in a car pulling on a bottle.
2: Smell it, huh?
0: Mile away.
2: Just trying to beat the heat.
0: Okay, you've been parked in the car beating the heat.
2: Yeah, you win. Ain't much good trying to look like a guy who wants to buy a house.
0: Yeah. Who do you look like?
2: Yeah, it's a little greasy, but it's me.
0: Marty Anderson. Confidential investigation.
2: Guess I ought to have new ones printed up, huh?
0: All right, you're a sleuth. How's business, Marty?
2: Punk.
0: Too bad.
2: You going in to see old man Brondike?
0: Your nose is getting sunburned, Marty.
2: I was just going to go and see myself when I spot you pull up. Recognize you from pictures in the paper last week on that Tartaglia thing. I figured maybe you and me ought to talk.
0: Yeah.
2: Hey, you make it tough for a guy, Regan. We're in the same racket. What you going to see him about?
0: You said you were going in to see him.
2: Well, I kind of changed my mind when I seen you.
0: This is where I came in.
2: Ah, you're a tough guy, Regan. You're a real tough guy, and a lot of people know it. But Marty Anderson's betting you're a dumb guy, too. A real dumb guy.
0: Mm-hmm. See you around, Marty.
2: I'm an old conk, huh? A fat old slob who couldn't get a trick as a housekeeper or a tail in a punk. Is that it?
0: Well, you don't get too close. That's a real bad label you got a hold of.
2: Okay, Regan, okay. You're young and tough, but you just keep my card, wise guy. You'll want to see me. You'll want to see me before it's all tied up.
0: Mr. Brondike, please. Elmer Brondike, he's expecting me.
3: Your name, please.
0: Regan.
3: Mr. Regan. R-E-G-A-N.
0: No, no, no. You don't have to write it down, lady.
3: And your business?
0: Private.
3: I'm afraid I'll have to know a little more than that, Mr. Regan.
0: Is it always this hot in here?
3: Yes, and I'm sick and tired.
0: Look, just flip your switch and tell him I'm here, will you? He sent for me.
3: If you'll wait a minute, please.
4: Well, what is it, Connie?
3: There's a Mr. Regan here, Dad. He says he's expected. I don't find him listed on your appointment book.
4: Don't be an idiot. Send him in. Send him in.
3: You may go in now, Mr. Regan.
0: Yeah, thanks. Is he always like that?
3: Most of the time. Other times he's bad.
0: High blood pressure?
3: He's got it high, low, and in between. I hate him.
0: A winner, huh? I'm sorry, Connie. That is your name, isn't it?
3: Go on in before I quit.
4: Don't just stand there. Come on in and shut the door. What took you so long? Now, you're Jeff Regan, huh? Now, you don't look much like a private detective to me. Sit down. Where'd I put that thing?
0: Over there by the inkwell.
4: What? Oh. Well. Now then, Regan, about this Collier. He's a no-good tramp. Do you understand that? A no-good tramp. I'll see that he goes right back up to San Quentin if I have to. I'm a dangerous man to play games with. He found that out once, and if he keeps up this business, he's going to find it out again.
0: All right, you're dangerous. He's a no-good tramp, San Quentin.
4: Say, are you mocking me?
0: No, I'm not. I'm just wondering what you're talking about.
4: I just told you everything. You got ears? Can't you hear?
0: I don't hear anything but a lot of blubbering, and that doesn't make any sense.
4: You two-bit gum here, you...
0: Now, Connie told me all about your high blood pressure. You better watch that.
4: She did she? Well, Connie talks too much. That's what's the matter with her. She talks too much.
0: Oh, sure, and you'd fire her, only she's your daughter, and you'd have to pay somebody else three times what you pay her to take everything she has to take.
4: You get out of here! Get out of my office! Get out! Get out!
0: Okay.
4: Never mind. Just sit down. It's just hot. Heat always gets me.
0: Yeah, me too. Now, do you want to tell me about it?
4: He's an ungrateful scoundrel.
0: Who?
4: Toby Collier. Who else? Well, I took that boy in as my junior partner in Brondike Estates when he was nothing more than a car washer in a filling station. And how does he repay me?
0: Hey, you're letting the heat bother you again.
4: No, it isn't the heat, Regan, I'll tell you that. It's those phone calls. Phone calls telling me to beware and watch out. A lot of other nonsense.
0: Mm-hmm. Now we're getting close.
4: They let him out of San Quentin last week. You'd think he'd go somewhere where people didn't know him and wash cars again or something. But no. He has to start telephoning my office and telling me he's back and that he's going to get me.
0: What was he doing in San Quentin?
4: 2 to 10 on an embezzlement count.
0: How long ago was that?
4: 3 years ago. I guess he got time off or something.
0: Why is he sore at you?
4: I had to testify against him. It was my firm. He was chiseling.
0: So now he's out of the clink and he's phoning you and trying to throw a scare into you, huh?
4: He may be out, but he isn't scaring me or anybody else, I'll tell you that.
0: Yeah.
4: I want you to find him, wherever he is. Bring him here.
0: All right.
4: And then I want to tell him like I'm telling you. If he keeps bothering me with those phone calls, if he persists in threatening me, then I'll haul out some stuff I have in my safety deposit box and send him back up there on a swindling rap just to get him out of my hair.
0: You withheld evidence at that trial?
4: I withheld nothing. It'd just be a new charge, and I could make it stick if I wanted to.
0: All right, tell me the rest of it.
4: What do you mean, tell you the rest of it? There's no more to tell. He's a punk. He's gonna get in trouble.
0: Where'd Marty Anderson figure?
4: What?
0: Anderson, Marty. Confidential Investigations. Big, dirty-looking ape who shaves every other day.
4: Oh, that rum pot. How'd you know about him?
0: He tried to shake me down outside your office.
4: He would. Yeah, he's just a second-rate gum heel I called in 3 years ago when I thought Collier might be fixing my books. I think it's the only job he ever had. He's been pestering me ever since.
0: Did he testify against Collier?
4: Of course he testified against Collier. That was part of his job. Is there anything else you want to know?
0: Yes, there is. Why'd you call International instead of the police?
4: You're pretty nosy, aren't you?
0: I'm a lot of things. Now, come on, why?
4: Because every time you call a cop around this town, there's always some snoopy reporter hanging around the sergeant's desk. I got $500,000 tied up in this here gravel pit. I don't want anybody who's going to buy into it, thinking that I might get knocked over by some loony. That's why I want it all quiet. Does that satisfy you?
0: No, it'll do for now. You'll probably come up with something better later on.
4: Are you dirty?
0: All right, where's Collier?
4: If I knew, I wouldn't have called you in.
0: You have a family here, a home, a wife, something?
4: He was all alone. He had a mother somewhere, I guess.
0: Pictures?
4: Here.
0: Okay, I'll keep these.
4: When am I going to hear from you?
0: When I find something.
4: You bring him to me.
0: I'll ask him to come. He doesn't have to.
4: You just spring that swindling rap on him. He'll come.
0: Yeah, and if it's no good, he can turn right around and slap a slander suit right in your face, and I wouldn't blame him.
4: Don't you forget you're working for me, young man.
0: No, I won't.
4: Regan, you've got a nasty way of talking. People don't talk to me like that.
0: Yeah, well, this is a brand new crowd of people, Frosty Top, and we talk just like we feel.
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3: 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All right, Lisa, we're listening to Jeff Regan Investigator. This was a series written by E. Jack Newman. I got to meet E. Jack Newman years and years ago. Really cool guy. He wrote a lot of radio shows, not just Jeff Regan. He wrote for Yours Truly, Johnny Dollar, Richard Diamond, Suspense, Fort Laramie, Have Gun, Will Travel. Some of his work was under the pseudonyms of John Dawson and Jack Dawson. So if you hear those names at the end of shows, that's actually E. Jack Newman. He was born in Toledo, Ohio in 1921. He was a writer and producer. He had a lot of TV credits, too. He wrote for Bonanza, The Untouchables, Dr. Kildare, The Twilight Zone, and Gunsmoke. He earned a law degree later in life at UCLA and later taught creative writing there and at USC. Very talented guy. And E. Jack Newman, he wrote this episode we're listening to called The Man Who Came Back. Let's go back to August 21st, 1948. Jack Webb starring in Jeff Regan, Investigator.
4: Down at the city hall, they didn't have anything on Toby Cotty.

0: except that he'd been released from San Quentin August 10th. From there, I went to the parole board office, but it was closed by that time. So I did the next best thing, and I sent a wire to the officer in charge of parole prisoners, San Quentin, asking for Collier's address. Then I dropped into the Times office, and I looked up the story of the trial. It was a page 3 item for 2 days, a second section filler for a week. After that, nothing. There were no pictures. But it did give the name of Collier's lawyer, a man named Alan Nordale. The phone book gave him an address over on Kingsley.
1: That you, Millie? Hold on just a minute. I was just trying to get my dinner over before you Who are you?
0: Mr. Nordale?
1: Mm-hmm.
0: My name's Regan. I'm a private investigator. I'm trying to locate a former client of yours, a man named Toby Collier.
1: Well, come in. I was expecting Millie, but come in.
0: Thank you.
1: I always fix my own dinner, poached egg and half and half. I have ulcers. Name's Regan?
0: Yeah.
1: Hey, you want an egg?
0: No, thanks.
1: You mind if I finish?
0: No, go ahead.
1: Hey, thank you. What's what with Toby Collier?
0: Well, I'm just trying to locate him, that's all. Mm-hmm. I found out that you were his lawyer. He was released from San Quentin 10 days ago.
1: Yep. You sure you won't have an egg? You get used to him after a while. Who do you work for, Regan?
0: International Detective Bureau.
1: The line's still there?
0: Yeah.
1: Well, so you're the line's eye, huh?
0: Yeah.
1: Lyons is a bandit. But whose case?
0: Elmer Brondike.
1: Mm-hmm. What you want Toby for?
0: Ball him out for making threatening phone calls.
1: That all?
0: As far as I know.
1: Toby was a nice kid, but a calendar job. Born with one war going, one depression on deck, and a new war starting. Makes a difference. The calendar got him.
0: And he wound up in San Quentin.
1: Well, everything was against him at the trial, too. He was pretty mad at old man Brondike and that private dick, and me and everyone else before it was all over. I tried to talk to him.
0: From what Brondike tells me, he's still mad.
1: Yeah, I did all I could, but he didn't have a chance. He tried to lift a lousy couple $1,000 and they caught him. Well, he's out now.
0: Did you handle his parole?
1: No.
0: You know who did?
1: No.
0: You don't know where he is in town?
1: No.
0: Brondike said he had a mother.
1: No.
0: Okay, I'll leave you to Millie.
1: Yeah. If we play records, Millie used to be a violinist. Sorry, I'm no help. Regan, if you find Toby, I'd like to see him.
0: Why?
1: Oh, I don't know. Maybe I just want to see what 3 years in the pen does to a man like that.
0: Yeah, I'll bet you do.
2: Where are you now? Did you find Collier?
0: I'm calling from home.
2: Home? What about Collier?
0: I didn't find him yet.
2: Well, get busy. What are you waiting for?
0: A telegram, morning, couple of things.
2: Listen, this old schmo is plenty tough, and if he thought you were local...
0: Look, it's 9 o'clock at night. I'm tired. There's nothing I can do till tomorrow morning.
2: He's sore as a shaved pup about all this, and especially about you. He phoned up and said you call him a lot of names.
0: He is a lot of names.
2: I don't care what he is. You don't talk to a client like that. Besides, I haven't cashed his check. Now go on out and find that guy and get this thing settled. Good night, Regan.
0: Besides, I haven't cashed his check. Well, I just set down the phone and started at the door when it happened. Connie Brondike was standing there, and she didn't waste any time. She didn't say a word, just pulled the trigger. The first three brought down plaster on the ceiling. The fourth one ruined the shoulder on my suit. The fifth gave me a haircut. I made a grab for and I missed. I took the empty gun in my face. Next thing I knew, she pulled off one of those high spiked heels and raised it above my head. I tried to stop her, but my arms wouldn't work. And that's all I remember.
3: You are listening to the story of the man who came back. Tonight's adventure with Jeff Regan, investigator.
0: Oh, yeah. Connie had done a real good job. 6 to 5, I'd never get there before it stopped ringing. All right. Hello?
4: Regan, is that you?
0: Yeah.
4: What's the matter? Did I get you up?
0: Something like that.
4: This is Marty Anderson.
0: Yeah. Did you wash your face yet?
4: Still feeling tough, huh? I thought maybe we could talk now.
0: Yeah. What made you think that?
4: You're looking for Collier, ain't you? I know where he is.
0: Yeah?
4: Want to talk?
0: Where?
4: My place. On my card.
0: Half an hour.
4: I'll wait for you, tough guy. Bring some money. This is going to cost you.
0: Everything's gonna cost me. Bring some money.

0: Regan, it's me, Jake. You all right in there?
1: Let's go!
0: You all right, Mr. Regan?
2: Yeah, I'm fine.
1: I told you it was all right. I let me go.
0: I was real worried. I thought I had some

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1: I was cleaning a gun.
2: Funny time to clean a gun, 10 o'clock at night.
1: Well, I do a lot of funny things. Come up and have a drink sometime, will you, Jake?
2: Okay, Mr. Egan, okay. Good night.
1: Good night. Oh, no, you don't. Lady, stay right where you are. No, we're going to talk.
3: You hurt my arm.
1: I'll rough you up good if I have to. Now, come on.
3: I only wanted my pictures.
1: I'll save it, lady.
3: Well, you didn't have any right to give them to you. They were mine. Should have done that.
1: So you come over to get him, and you take 5 shots at me and slam a gun in my face. Why didn't you finish the job with your heel?
3: I couldn't do it. I was going through your wallet looking for the pictures. I saw your license. A private detective. You're looking for Toby, aren't you? That's why you had the pictures. You're looking for Toby.
1: Collier, your boyfriend?
3: Yeah, we were going to get married.
1: Only he went to the pen, huh?
3: Those pictures. That's all I had left of him.
1: He didn't write?
3: No.
1: You know he's out now.
3: Yeah?
1: Has he gotten in touch with you?
3: Why should he? He thinks I was in on it.
1: In on what?
3: The whole dirty, rotten thing. Toby was framed. Dad hired that Marty Anderson to help him do it.
1: How do you know he was framed?
3: I've been working for my dad for 5 years. I see things.
1: Yeah, I'll bet you do.
3: That's the truth.
1: Oh, yeah, everybody's full of the truth. All the liars are dead.
3: Look at me. Go ahead and look at me, Mr. Regan. I know what you'd call beautiful. I ain't even pretty. I'm tall. I'm gawky. No man would ever look at me twice. Well, Toby looked at me. If he loved me, what are you going to do to him when you find him?
1: Well, he's been threatening your father on the phone. I'm just going to take him there.
3: Yeah, would you bring him to me first? Would you let me talk to him?
1: Why?
3: Because I... Maybe I can hold him in my arms and make him forget all his hate and everything he's gone through. Maybe he'll still love me. We can go away together and get married. You know where he is. Can you find him tonight?
1: Maybe.
3: You gonna help him and me?
1: I gotta see a man.
3: I guess I went kind of crazy tonight, huh? I don't know. I've been thinking about him so much lately.
1: Yeah. Well, next time, give me a little thought, will you? Good night, lady. Well, Marty Anderson's office was a dirty room hanging over a shoe repair shop on Sunset near Alvarado. You could tell it belonged to him. The glass on the door hadn't been washed for 10 years. He didn't answer when I knocked, so I tried my keys on the door. The third one worked. Inside, it smelled like a pile of wet gunny sacks. The only light was kind of a sick green from a neon sign going on and off outside the window. There was an old army cot in one corner, and right in front of the window, a big black roll-top desk and a cracked leather chair. He was sitting there looking at the neon light he couldn't see anymore. One dirty hand was on top of a scratch pad near the phone, and the other was inside his coat. When I pulled it out, it was covered with blood and the rest of a pint of cheap whiskey. I found a .38 cartridge case on the floor. He didn't have anything in his pockets except some keys and a plug of chewing tobacco. There wasn't anything in the desk drawers either. When I started to call homicide, I had to move his hand. The name Collier was written on the scratch pad, and there was an address to go with it.
4: Police Department 24.
1: Extension 2521, please.
5: Homicide, Chandler.
1: Lieutenant Wendetti.
5: Off tonight. Who's calling?
1: All right, take this down, Sergeant. Shoe shop, Sunset near Alvarado.
5: Yeah?
1: One flight up.
5: Yeah?
1: Office. Belongs to a private detective named Marty Anderson.
5: Yeah?
1: Got all that?
5: Yeah.
1: He's dead.
5: What? Hey, who is...
1: The Santa Monica fog was all over Flower Street on the 1300 block south. The streetlight didn't do much good. Just kind of hung around and watched everything get wet. I used a half a pack of matches finding my address.
6: Out kind of late.

0: late tonight, aren't you, Pilgrim? What'll it be?
1: Toby Collier here?
0: He was here.
1: All right, I'll wait.
0: He ain't gonna be here no more.
1: You a friend of his?
0: Never met the guy.
1: Yeah.
0: It's midnight, beat it.
1: All right, wait a minute, wait a minute.
0: Oh, like that, huh?
1: Any way you want it.
0: I'm gonna do you a favor. I'm gonna tell you something.
1: All right, Santa Claus.
0: Before I turn night watcher, they call me the Candy Kid. 6'4", pound of 2 under 300. It'd be assault with a deadly weapon if I slapped you in the mush, but you're tempting me. Now, beat it.
1: All right, wait a minute.
0: Being a night watcher ain't slowed me down, though.
1: All right, now maybe this will. I just came from Marty Anderson's.
0: So what?
1: He's dead.
0: So what?
1: And in about a half an hour, the cops are going to be here looking for Toby Collier.
0: Yeah? Well, they can just dig him up and talk all they want.
1: Dig him up?
0: Are you blind or drunk or something? This outfit buried him this afternoon. This is a mortuary.
1: Well, when I got home, she wasn't there, but a telegram was there. It was a long answer from San Quentin telling me how Collier had been brought to Los Angeles on a stretcher and the hospital that he was in, and a lot of other things. It took me 20 minutes to get out to Aladino, but I was too late. Well, her aim was a lot better this time. By the time I got through the door, the old man had dropped his gun and was kind of hanging onto a piece of drapery by the window.
2: Connie, they'll get you for this. They'll get...
1: You've turned into a real Annie Oakley, haven't you?
3: Good to see him like that. It's real good.
1: You want to give me that gun? It's empty.
3: Sure, why not? He had it coming for a long time.
1: You read my telegram?
3: Yeah, I read it. And I phoned the hospital and they told me Toby was dead. Bad heart. Wasn't that bad heart that killed Toby? It was him. He killed him.
1: You don't have to make those faces. They don't make him any deader.
3: You think I'm nuts, don't you?
1: No, I'm not a lawyer, lady. You can plead any way you want.
3: Well, I'll never tell it to a court.
1: Don't bet on that.
3: You aren't such a bad guy, I'll tell it to you.
1: All of it?
3: How many tramps you met in your life, Regan? Real tramps.
1: Some. Some just thought they were tramps.
3: Well, you met the genuine product today. Take him. For 10 years, he's been packing away money. When the income tax people got close, he goes out and he finds Toby in a filling station.
1: And makes him a junior partner.
3: Yeah, works an embezzlement frame up that makes Toby the fall guy.
1: That way, he doesn't have to straighten out any books.
3: Tramp number one. Genuine, huh? And then there's number two, a private dick named Marty Anderson. Pig.
1: Well, he's dead. Somebody shot him tonight.
3: Yeah, he did it. The only decent thing he ever did in his life. Marty was in on it. He testified against Toby in court.
1: But Marty wanted money.
3: Yeah, all the times that the old man killed him.
1: And it was supposed to look like Toby.
3: Only Toby was dead. Yeah. Toby was dead, and he couldn't kill anybody.
1: When you find out about Toby, you come back and you do some shooting yourself, don't you?
3: He killed Toby.
1: At the morgue, they told me it was his heart.
3: His heart, soul, everything that made him. He was on a hospital ward all the time he was in prison. He'd only written and told me.
1: All right, come on.
3: He's gonna take me down.
1: Yeah.
3: Don't make no difference now.
1: This Toby, you must have loved the guy.
3: Mister, I'd have died for him.
1: Yeah, lady, I guess you will.

0: Well, that's the way it came out. Brondike killed Marty Anderson because Marty was trying to sell me what he knew about Collier's trial. Oh, Marty was a lousy private detective making those phone calls and trying to make Brondike think it was Collier. Well, the lion was mad because I phoned homicide and then ran away. He said it'd give the agency a bad name. Then he began talking the way he does.
1: Funny thing about all this, Regan, those two going for each other.
0: Yeah.
1: She was nothing to look at. Him, he was a smart guy.
0: He wound up in prison, didn't he?
1: Yeah, but he was a smart guy. He was just framed.
0: Not many smart guys get framed.
1: What do you mean?
0: I mean, Collier sold out to Brondike, and then he made the frame deal.
1: How do you know?
0: Collier left a will.
1: You think they'd have made a go of it? I mean, gotten married or something if all this hadn't happened?
0: Nope.
1: Why not? She went for him, and he went for her. Say, he didn't serve much time on a 2-10 rap. He must have had a smart lawyer.
0: No, you mean doctor.
1: What?
0: He had a heart condition. He was dying.
1: And they paroled him?
0: They let him out to die.
1: Well, they do things like that?
0: Sometimes.
1: No wonder he didn't write that dame. Yeah, what do you know about that?
0: Nothing. You work on it. I'm tired. Good night.

0: Jack Webb is starred as Jeff Regan, with Wilms Herbert as Anthony J. Lyon. The role of Connie Brondike was played by Betty Lou Gerson. Jeff Regan is written by E. Jack Newman, produced by Sterling Tracy, with original music by Dick Arant. It's CBS same time next week for more hard-boiled action and mystery with Jeff Regan, investigator.
1: And that's Jeff Regan, investigator, with The Man Who Came Back from August 21st, 1948. Jack Webb starring, along with Wilms Herbert and Betty Lou Gerson, in a story written by E. Jack Newman. And that was sustained by the CBS Radio Network. Hope you enjoyed that. Time for this month in music history.
2: And here's another great song from 1980.

0: I don't know.
1: Who's singing?
0: I don't know.
1: Really? You know the song, but you can't place the title or the singer.
0: I don't know.
1: It was written by him.
0: It's Billy Joel?
1: It is Billy Joel.
0: Okay, Billy Joel.
1: From his 1980 album.
0: Glass Houses?
1: Glass Houses.
0: I had it.
1: It reached number 7.
0: Yeah.
1: And it's called...
0: You May Be Right.
1: There it is.
0: Yeah.
2: You may be right.
1: You may be right.
0: I may be crazy.
1: That's
0: you know, when
1: true.
0: I listen to this song, it takes me back to my basement in my parents' house where
1: yes.
0: I started my company, my classic radio company,
1: yes.
0: out of my parents' basement. And I used to have a couch
1: mm-hmm.
0: and then a table with my turntable.
1: Right,
0: you know,
1: sure. Yeah.
0: I had like a Pioneer turntable.
1: Yes, I know.
0: And a cassette deck.
1: Yeah, of course.
0: And it was like my lair, you know.
1: Yes.
0: Like, I mean, it was like, hey, this is my space.
1: Yes.
0: You know? Like, don't encroach on my space
1: yes,
0: to my rest
1: I
0: of my
1: understand.
0: Family members, you know?
1: Why did they not get to use the basement, too?
0: No, that area.
1: Oh, that area of the basement.
0: Don't go in my area. That's
1: Got
0: my
1: it.
0: Area,
1: Got
0: you know?
1: It.
0: I'm starting my company here.
1: Right.
0: I'm listening to my Billy Joel songs.
1: And I have a couch.
0: Got my cassette deck. Got my couch. Oh, yeah, that couch. It's in the Smithsonian now.
1: I bet.
0: Yeah, it's in the Smithsonian. All righty.
1: Okay.
0: More of Hollywood 360 after this.
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0: All right, we listened to a Jack in this episode. We're going to listen to another Jack. It's Jack Mather as the Cisco Kid in our next hour. But first, we'll play Fact or Fiction. Lisa will present information on human limits. Human limits. I have to guess if they're fact or fiction while you play along at home. And we'll see you soon.
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11: From ABC News, I'm Dave Packer. It's the unofficial start of summer, and millions are hitting the roads this Memorial Day weekend. The gas that fuels those road trips has dropped a few cents, but Patrick DeHaan, head of petroleum analysis for Gas Buddy, warns we may see pumped up prices in the next few weeks.
12: It could get worse this summer. The national average could reach that $5 gallon mark later this summer. So long as the Strait of Hormuz continues to be closed, that's going to be choking off additional oil that would otherwise be flowing into the global supply and inventories. And that is going to keep gas prices relatively elevated until the Strait potentially reopens.
11: A federal judge has dismissed a human smuggling case against Kilmer Abrego Garcia, the man the Trump administration unlawfully deported to El Salvador last year. It's a remarkable turn of events for Abrego Garcia, who came to represent the Trump administration's aggressive deportation campaign. Lydia Walter Rodriguez is with We Are CASA, the organization that's been fighting for Abrego Garcia's rights.
13: This is a testament to the courage of standing up and fighting for your constitutional rights. And we are witnessing here a moment that has been brought about through the community coming together and fighting alongside Kilmer.
11: The Justice Department will attempt to repeal the decision. A storage tank holding toxic chemicals in Orange County, California, threatening to explode. Orange County Fire Authority Division Chief Greg Covey.
14: That tank, when it heated up on the first day, actually bulged. It got to a point where it does what we call a blevy, which is a boiling liquid expanding vapor explosion.
11: Release valves on the tank frozen. A shipyard explosion in New York City Friday left one person dead and dozens injured. New York City Mayor Zoran Mamdani.
15: This was a complex, fast-developing emergency situation. More than 30 New Yorkers, both civilians and first responders, have sustained injuries.
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1: 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A walkout at a Watertown middle school over a pulled band concert piece.
19: Students at Riverside Middle School walked out of class in solidarity with the high school's walkout earlier this week.
20: I feel like it's unfair that they worked 7 months on a piece and got taken away 5 days before a concert.
19: Middle school student Camilla tells WTMJ why she chose to walk out of school.
20: You can come out here and protest for a school that's not even ours, for music that's not even ours, and we all care so much.
19: The piece, titled A Mother of a Revolution, has ties to the LGBTQ community and was pulled by the Watertown School Board last week. Elizabeth Linton in WTMJ News.
1: And some relief is coming for drivers on Highway 100, but it comes with a catch.
21: The northbound direction of Highway 100 near Hales Corners is about to get some breathing room after weeks of bridge-related lane restrictions. The DOT's Eric Hansen.
22: Reopening Monday, May 18th, we've had a long-term lane reduction on northbound Highway 100.
21: That stretch has been squeezed between Grange and Layton, but the barrels won't be gone from the area for long.
22: Following Memorial Day weekend, we will have a long-term lane reduction on southbound Highway 100, also for bridge work in that same area.
21: That next phase is scheduled to begin May 26th. Debbie Lazaga, WTMJ News.
1: Wisconsin continues to lead the country when it comes to getting rid of unused prescription drugs.
18: The state collected more than 57,000 pounds of unused medications during this spring's drug take-back event, ranking number one in the country for the 10th straight year. Wisconsin residents have turned in nearly 1.5 million pounds of unwanted medications. Officials say the effort helps prevent drug misuse and keeps medications out of the wrong hands. And for 177 years, Schlitz was the beer that made Milwaukee famous. And now the date is set for the last batch of Schlitz. Wisconsin Brewing Company will brew a limited quantity of the beer at its Verona facility starting next Saturday. It will then be available on tap and for sale in Verona on Saturday, June 27th. At its peak in the 1970s, over 24 million barrels of Schlitz was produced annually. In sports, the Brewers beat the Twins 3-2. They play again on Saturday. Coverage starts at 5:35 here on WTMJ. Your WTMJ five-day forecast tonight. Late thunderstorms are likely with a low of 60. Saturday, mostly sunny and warm. A slight chance of storms along the Wisconsin-Illinois border. A high of 82. Sunday, mostly cloudy with possible midday rain. A high of 75. Monday, partly cloudy, warm and humid. Scattered thunderstorms throughout the day. A high of 83. Tuesday, chance of early showers. Partly cloudy. A high of 73. I'm Jen Gregg, WTMJ News.
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24: What do you do, Carl?
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26: 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I mean, when I saw the iPod first time, I was like, man, I could have kicked myself.
25: That was so hard on him.
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0: Hello, everyone. I'm Carl Amari, and this is Hollywood 360, the radio show that presents all things entertainment, including trivia contests and games, movie reviews, celebrity interviews, showbiz news, and classic radio.

0: Shows. My co-host is the illustrious Lisa Wolf. In this hour, it's a Western adventure with the Cisco Kid and Pancho, starring Jack Mather and Harry Lang from 1956. But it's time now for Fact or Fiction. Lisa will present information on human limits. I have to guess if they're fact or fiction while you play along at home, right, Lisa?
1: That's right. And this is just a testament to the human body and how remarkable it is. Okay. No joke.
0: Okay. All right. Okay.
1: The human body can lose up to 20% of its blood and still survive without medical intervention.
2: What are you talking about?
1: You're looking at me like I'm from Mars.
0: Real.
1: It's fiction.
0: It's fiction?
1: It's fiction. So about 20% is dangerous without treatment. You can go up to 10 to 15%, but you already start with some symptoms. So don't lose 20%.
0: All right.
1: You can stay conscious for several minutes after your heart stops beating.
0: Real.
1: No, that's fiction. So most people lose consciousness within about 5 to 10 seconds.
0: Oh, wow. Okay.
1: Yes, after their heart stops.
0: So I've gotten both of these wrong already.
1: That's true.
0: Okay. I did so well earlier.
1: I know, but you always fall eventually.
0: I mean, this is how I make it up. I did great before, right. Now I got to stink.
1: I mean, you're not even keeled. All right. That's just who you are.
0: You know what? I mean, I'm going to make a prediction. I'm going to get the rest of these right.
1: Okay.
0: I like that.
1: I'll make a prediction.
0: All right, what?
1: False. That is
0: not
1: true.
0: Pizza on the line? If I get the rest of these right, do I get a pizza?
1: If you get the rest of these correct, yes.
0: All right. Let's do it.
1: But wait, and then how do you, what's the other side of the coin?
0: Nothing.
1: This point?
0: You just buy me a pizza. No. What?
1: There's no other side?
0: No.
1: Okay. Right. Whatever you say. Humans.
0: That's right. Whatever
1: that's right.
0: I say.
1: Whatever you say.
0: That's right, because I'm
1: the
0: king.
1: The king.
0: That's right.
1: I said it.
0: All right. You're
1: okay.
0: 950 now.
1: But I didn't mean it. Humans can't feel dehydration until they're already physically impaired.
0: Wrong.
1: That is a fact.
0: It's a
1: thirst
0: fact.
1: Begins. So,
0: so I'm wrong.
1: So you're wrong. Thirst begins.
0: Boy, that
1: after
0: pizza
1: dehydration
0: was fleeting, wasn't it, Mike?
1: Started.
0: It was a fleeting pizza, wasn't
1: very
0: it?
1: Very fleeting. All right, I'll do it from now on.
0: All right, okay.
1: Starting now.
0: Got it.
1: Fair deal.
0: Boy.
1: The human brain.
0: Thanks, that's very kind of you.
1: Thanks. The human brain can. I just know you're not going to get them all right. The human brain can survive longer without oxygen than the heart.
0: Real.
1: Fiction.
0: Oh,
1: brain cells begin dying within about 4 to 6 minutes.
0: Every one of these so far.
1: So far. Man. You burn, okay, listen to this one now.
0: All right.
1: You burn more calories staying awake all night than sleeping.
0: Real.
1: Fact. You got one.
0: Yes, I got one.
1: There you go. Okay, now this one is disgusting, so just think.
0: All right.
1: The human body is disgusting and remarkable at the same time. The human body is physically capable of biting through a finger as easily as a carrot.
0: Real.
1: That is a fact.
0: Yeah.
1: So the force exists, but the brain would normally prevent it.
0: Right.
1: Yeah. You can die from drinking too much water.
0: Real.
1: That is a fact.
0: Yeah.
1: You know why?
0: Yeah, you can implode.
1: Water intoxication can dangerously dilute sodium levels.
0: I mean,
1: it's about sodium.
0: Okay.
1: All right. Your body can absorb enough oxygen through the skin to survive if you stop breathing.
0: No.
1: No, that's not true.
0: But now I'm getting them right now,
1: yeah,
0: Mike.
1: You are.
0: See?
1: Mike, humans can survive longer without food than without sleep.
0: Real.
1: That is a fact.
0: Yeah.
1: Holding your breath too long can cause you to pass out before you feel extreme distress. Holding your breath too long can cause you to pass out before you feel the extreme distress.
0: No, you'd feel extreme distress first. So I'll say...
1: I'm going to need a fact or fiction.
0: Fiction.
1: You didn't have it right. It's fact. Listen, if you hold your breath too long, you'll pass out and you didn't even realize that you were in such
0: distress.
1: That's
0: what I meant.
1: That's not what you said, the opposite of that. The human body can only use a small percentage of its muscle strength at once.
0: No.
1: No, that's a fact. The brain limits full muscle activation to prevent injuries.
0: Okay.
1: Last one.
0: Okay.
1: You can train yourself to need significantly less sleep than average without negative effects.
0: No, it has,
1: that is
0: it has
1: fiction.
0: Negative effects.
1: That is fiction. And we know a lot about sleep. Cara, I'll give you 50-50.
0: I think I missed more than I got.
1: That's
0: actually
1: possible too.
0: That's
1: because your head started.
0: But you know what?
1: Slowly.
0: You called me the king, so you're in the mid 900s.
1: Okay,
0: so.
1: But I didn't say.
0: Doesn't
1: it
0: matter if you mean it or not.
1: Disdain.
0: It doesn't. I don't care if you mean it or
1: okay,
0: not.
1: There was contempt.
0: You think
1: in
0: I
1: my
0: really
1: voice.
0: Care if you mean it?
1: You should care.
0: No, I don't care.
1: All right, then
0: I could
1: go
0: care
1: for
0: less.
1: It. All right, then I think I'm over 1,000 by now.
0: Care less. All right.
1: Wait, you could care less?
0: I could care.
1: I could. You couldn't care less.
0: I could care less.
1: You couldn't care less.
0: Whatever.
1: Okay.
0: When I come back, when we all come back, it's the Cisco Kid.
1: Just Carl's coming back.
0: No, we're all going to come back. Cisco Kid, stick around.
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0: You can attest to how great the sound is,
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0: correct?
1: There you go. 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
0: Yeah. I mean, Lisa, you don't like CDs that much, but you've heard them in my car when we're driving.
1: Of course.
0: I pop them in, and they sound so good. 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That's the best way to do it. Leave your name and return phone number. Someone will call you back. All right. Are you ready for the Cisco Kid? This was a character created by O. Henry, and it was a Western. The Cisco Kid was seen in films, TV, and comic books. And in 1942, it began being heard on the radio. Jackson Beck played Cisco with Louis Sorin as Pancho. Later, Jack Mather and Harry Lang were Cisco and Pancho. And for a time, Mel Blanc played the role of Pancho. Cisco Kid was a heroic Mexican caballero who fought for law and order in the Old West. Immensely popular radio show lasting until 1957, nearly 600 episodes, Lisa. We have program 369 in the series called The Law in Silver Gulch from February 8th, 1955. Here's part one of The Cisco Kid.
8: Here's adventure. Here's romance. Here's the famous Robin Hood of the Old West.
9: Cisco, the sheriff, he is getting closer.
10: This way, Pancho. Vamonos.
8: The Cisco Kid.

0: Cisco Kid in our gripping story, The Law in Silver Gulch. Most mining towns of the Old West were boom towns. Frequently, the population of such a town increased so fast that law and order could not keep up with the increase, and public opinion provided the only discipline, or lack of discipline. Silver Gulch was just such a place as this, a town that in just 1 month's time went from a resident population of 12 persons to over 2,000. As our story opens, two men are riding one horse on a trail to the north of Silver Gulch.
1: This ain't comfortable riding, Roscoe. I swear I don't know why you couldn't bring your horse along, too.
2: Cut out the grumbling, Hanson. I told you why. Joe Dibbins got a big load of lumber coming through this afternoon from the cuttings on Kaneya Mountain, and you and me's taking over that lumber.
1: Yeah, but even
2: so... One of us has got to drive the load back, and it wouldn't look right if we had an extra saddle horse along.
1: Thought you didn't care nothing about what people think.
2: I don't. There's such a thing as being careful when you go out on a job, no matter if there ain't any law around for miles.
1: Huh? There's a marshal in Silver Gulch.
2: Don't make me laugh, Hanson. Sure there's a marshal, without a jail and without even one bit of legal backing. He ain't gonna get far. There. Huh? Top of this rise is as good a place as any to stop that driver.
1: Oh, boy.
2: Yeah, here comes the load. That's gonna be worth real money, Hanson, that load of lumber. Worth its weight in gold and then some. Now keep quiet and get down behind these rocks.
3: You're gonna give it to that driver?
2: That's just what I'm gonna do. I'm taking no chances of his talking. Hand me that rifle. Yeah.
3: Here it is. Make it good now.
2: Keep quiet.
3: Nice shooting, Roscoe.
2: There, whoa! Oh! Ah! Here, we'll get rid of this driver, Hanson. Then I'll drive this load of lumber to Silver Gulch. Nice, easy way to make money, huh?
1: Yeah.

0: Francisco.
1: Sí.
0: Boomtown. Boomtown. You say Silver Gulch Boomtown, no?
1: Sí. According to our friend, the carpenter, Joe Dibben, whom we saw in Adobe City 2 weeks ago, Silver Gulch is having a tremendous boom.
0: So now we ride to Silver Gulch to see the town go boom.
1: No, no, Chico.
0: No, no.
1: We are riding there to see how Senor Joe is making out with his building business.
0: Oh,
1: si. Hey, speaking of building, Pancho, here comes a big load of lumber. That may be for Senor Joe.
0: Yeah.
1: Let us stop and talk to the driver.
0: Oh,
1: diablo.
0: Oh,
1: lo
0: cojona.
1: Buenos dias, senor.
0: Buenos dias, senor.
1: Will you stop your horses for a moment?
0: Oh! Oh! What do you want?
1: Merely to ask if that load of lumber is for Senor Joe Dibben.
0: Maybe. Maybe not. In case you're thinking of coming to Silver Gulch, Cisco, you better not. It's a tough town and it's getting tougher. Yeah! Nobody knows you, Cisco.
1: Si. I recognize him as a bandito by the name of Roscoe Tate.
0: Roscoe Tate.
1: He hung around Santa Fe for a long time, till the town got too hot for him.
0: Uh-huh.
1: I would like to know if that Roscoe Tate hombre has reformed and is hauling lumber as a business, or if he is still up to his old tricks of cheating and swindling people.
0: Well, we find out in Silver Gulch, maybe.
1: Eh, no doubt we will.
0: Uh-huh.
1: But before we ride to town, I would like to see where they have made the silver strikes. Let us ride to the south, Chico. Up, Diablo, come on.
0: Oh, look, go now.

0: thunder is that Jim Lacey? He'd ought to have been in with that lumber an hour ago. If he can't deliver it faster than this, I'm going to do business with somebody else who can.
1: Theodore.
0: Huh? Oh, howdy, Marshal.
1: Howdy, Joe, howdy. What you pacing up and down here for?
0: 'Cause I want my lumber. Here, I got so blasted many orders for houses and stores and such, I don't know which side is up and no lumber.
1: Well, kind of a losing situation, that
0: it
1: is.
0: It sure is.
1: And I thought I'd drop around and see how long it'll be before you can get a jail built for me.
0: Oh, I don't know, Marshal. I can't make no promises. I'll get it done as soon as I can. That's about all I can tell you.
1: A month, 2 months, 6 months?
0: Oh, no, be nearer a year with all the orders I got.
1: I don't know what sense there is in my being marshal of this town. Ain't got any jail to put people in. I have to keep in a big tent, and they escape regularly.
0: Yeah, I know, Marshal.
1: Besides that, I can't prosecute when I do arrest them. Ain't got a bit of legal backing.
0: This here strip of land ain't even in United States territory, since the surveyors just plumb overlooked it, that's why.
1: No, it ain't in the records, Joe. So no judge can legally try a prisoner here, and everybody knows it.
0: Well, do the best you can, Marshal.
1: I am. But I sure would like to have you get that jail built. Already I've had 3 tents cut to pieces with knives. Well, I'll be getting along. I'm going to look over some ranch property out of town this afternoon. See you later, Joe.
0: Yeah.
1: Get in, Theodore. Get
0: in. Here's that lumber. By thunder, it's just about time, too. Hey, what in the blaze is it? Hey, you, Roscoe Tate.
2: Oh,
0: where's Jim Lacey?
2: I don't know. We ain't seen him.
0: Well, those are his horses you're driving, and that's his lumber hitch, too.
2: Don't know a thing about it, Tippin. But say, how'd you like to buy this here load of lumber?
0: Well, how'd I like to buy it? I already have bought it. I always pay Jim Lacey cash money in advance.
3: We better be going, Roscoe. Hannaford will be glad to get this lumber.
2: Yep.
0: Wait a minute.
2: Get away from them horses.
0: That turns my lumber. You can't do this.
2: We'll show you what we can do. Come on, Hanson.
0: That there is my lumber.
2: Oh, no, it ain't.
0: Thank you, dear. Hey, we got to quit it. Now, come out, you.
2: Give it to him, Hanson. Slug him.
0: Hey,
2: we'll fix you once and for all.
0: There.
2: Maybe that'll give him an idea who's running things in this town. Now let's take this load of lumber down the street to Hannaford.

0: is a boomtown, all right, Cisco.
1: I would say it is, Pancho. Look at those tents all over the town.
0: Where we find Senor Joe?
1: Well, he said the place he was billing was right next to the post office. And there's a big sign on that tent, post office.
0: Yeah, there's the place right next to it.
1: Right on the banks of the creek, too. See, that is the place.
0: Pancho not see Senor Joe, Cisco.
1: Well, neither do I at the moment, but... Oh, there he is, down by the creek.
0: Uh-huh.
1: Let's walk down there, Chico.
0: Yeah, we walk down there. Yeah, Senor Joe, he wash his face.
1: To me, more as if he is bathing his face. See, Pancho. Look, Senor Joe has been hurt. Senor Joe.
0: What's the matter, Senor Joe?
2: Oh, well, Cisco, Pancho.
0: That was.
2: I'll be right with you. Couple of sidewinders jumped me, beat me up.
1: What was their reason, Senor Joe?
2: Oh, they stole a load of my lumber, that's what. And when I put up a kick, they come after me, both of them. A couple hombres named Roscoe Tate and Hanson Jenks.
1: I know that Tate hombre.
0: Cisco thinks something wrong with that hombre, Senor Joe.
2: He's just a blasted crook. I'd sure like to know what they did to Jim Lazy.
1: Perhaps we can find out, Senor Joe. Where did those hombres go with your lumber?
2: Down the street, I reckon. I was out cold when they left. There. My face feels better now.
1: Let us go, Pancho.
2: I'm going with you.
1: As you wish, Senor Joe. But if it comes to a matter of fighting, you had better stay out of it. Let Pancho and me attend to it.

0: Well, you was gone long enough, Hanson. Did you find Hannaford?
1: Nah, I called at his tent and his wife said he'd gone out to mine. Said he'd be back in about an hour.
0: Well, let's not wait for him here. Let's go on over to the cafe.
1: All right. Hey, what about this lumber? Think somebody might try to take it?
0: Not unless they want to get filled full of lead.
1: What about Cisco Kid? He had kind of a funny look in his eye when he talked to you outside of town.
0: Come to think of it, he did ask if this was Joe Tibbins' lumber. That might mean he's a friend of Tibbins.
1: Just what I was thinking.
0: Yeah. Tell you what you do, Hanson. You go round up a bunch of the boys. Tell them to come to the cafe.
1: All right.
0: Then if that Cisco Kid should come along and try to start something, we'd be ready for him. And we could give him the same kind of treatment that Jim Lacey got.
2: That's the first portion of The Cisco Kid from February 8, 1955, starring Jack Mather and Harry Lang in The Law in Silver Gulch. We'll get back to it and more of Hollywood 360 after this.

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1: Tickets to Packers games can often be a big expense for fans. The manager of Ticket King says home games with a rivalry can be the most expensive.
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9: 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All right, we're listening to The Cisco Kid. It stars Jack Mather. He was born in Illinois in 1907. He was a radio and TV actor best known for playing the Cisco Kid on radio. But guess what, Lisa? He was also the original voice of Woody Woodpecker's nemesis, Wally Walrus. Remember that? Remember those cartoons?
10: Yes,
9: with Woody Woodpecker?
10: Of course.
9: He appeared in hundreds of radio shows, including Blondie, Lux Radio Theater, Jack Benny, Fibber McGee and Molly. He appeared in the films The Bravados, 1958, and Some Like It Hot with Marilyn Monroe, 1959. He portrayed the Cisco Kid on radio from 1946 until 1956. So he was, he was a busy guy. The Cisco. Oh, Cisco.
10: Yes.
9: He was the Cisco Kid.
10: Mm-hmm.
9: All right, we're listening to the Cisco Kid in The Law in Silver Gulch from February 8th, 1955. Here's the conclusion.

0: I sure do wish you could help to bring some law and order to Silver Gulch, Cisco. It sure does need it bad.
1: Any town needs law and order, Senor Joe. Pancho and I will do what we can for you.
0: This hombre Roscoe Tate and his gang kind of got the people scared. Hey, there's my lumber, just down the street from the cafe. Come on, Cisco.
2: Say, you're in a big hurry to get that lumber, Cisco.
1: Of course he is. I would be myself if it were mine.
2: Ain't nobody around the lumber. Lumber just leave it there and go away, huh?
1: I do not think they are far away, Pancho. Oh, they are.
2: Look.
1: As I thought. Look over at the cafe, Pancho.
2: Hombres in the cafe window, Cisco. Stand out in front, too. Tough hombres.
1: We are going to have trouble before we get this job over with. That is certain.
0: I'll drive the horses up to my place, Cisco.
1: If I were you, I would wait, Senor Joe.
0: Huh?
1: Let me go over to the cafe first and talk to that bandito, Roscoe Tate.
0: No, sir, I ain't waiting for nothing, Cisco. I'm going to take my lumber right now. Come on, back!
2: Look, back. Cisco! Look! Hombres come out of the cafe.
0: Whoa!
3: Hey, Chippin, where you think you're going with that lumber?
0: None of your blasted business, Tate. It's my lumber, and I'm taking it where I want to. Get out!
1: Be careful what you do, hombre. You'll be very wise not to start anything.
3: You'll be wise to keep out of this, Cisco, unless you want to get a bullet through you. We gonna let him get away with that lumber, boys?
4: Oh.
3: Hey, you, Chippin, stop them horses.
0: I'll do nothing of the kind.
3: All right, then, open up on him, boys.
0: Yeah.
1: Do not draw those guns.
2: Look out, Cisco, they're shooting us too, no?
3: Get the Cisco kid, too.
1: Come here. This is not to my liking. But we must draw that fire, Pancho, or Senor Joe will not have a chance.

0: Back to the Cisco Kid in our gripping story, The Law in Silver Gulch. Because in the early days of the West, United States surveyors completely overlooked the Silver Gulch country, the marshal of that town has no legal authority. The desperado Roscoe Tate takes full advantage of that fact when he openly steals a load of lumber belonging to Joe Dibben. And when Joe, backed by the Cisco Kid and Poncho, attempts to get his lumber back, Roscoe orders his bandits to open fire. Now.
1: Hey, Santo Cisco, those bandidos shoot out Senor Joe off that lumber wagon.
2: Hey, they will unless we can draw their fire to ourselves, Poncho.
1: To ourselves?
2: Long enough so Senor Joe can drive his lumber away. Down, Poncho, behind the shed. Now, let us fire at the bandidos, Chico. Ah, bueno, Poncho. Let me see if I can pick off the sombrero of that Roscoe Tate hombre.
1: Bueno, Cisco. Old sombrero fly right over his head.
3: Hey, boys, behind that shed. Open up on that blasted shed.
1: Now the bandidos fire us, Cisco.
2: See, and some of those bullets are coming far too close for comfort.
1: Senor Joe, get the wagon turning all down the street now.
2: Now the bandidos are firing at Senor Joe again. Madre mia, he's hit.
1: But they not fall out from the lumber wagon, Cisco. He just fall forward.
2: There go the horses. They're in the bolt. They are frightened.
1: Santo, they run down the green.
2: See, and there's a bluff at the other end of the street, Poncho. If the horses run over the edge of that bluff, Senor Joe will be killed.
1: Maybe he already dead.
2: That may be, Chico. But I will not believe it until I know for sure.
4: Diablo!
1: Logo, logo!
2: Is it Diablo? We will have to run the gauntlet of their bullets, Poncho.
1: Then we run them.
2: Very well, up, Diablo.

0: Hey, Roscoe.
1: Yeah, what's the matter, Hanson?
0: Look, up along the street. That Cisco Kid and his partner's riding this way at full gallop.
1: By thunder, so they are. Get them, boys, get them!
2: Yeah, come on, get them!
0: They're riding like blue blazers, lying flat on their horses, too.
1: We ain't going to be able to gun them down this way. Come on, boys, out the street.
0: Yeah, come on.
1: We can get them from here. Now!
0: I ain't so sure.
3: Up, gallop! Ha! Into them! Up, gallop!
4: Pacho,
1: bueno. Pacho, have the bullwhip.
3: Pump, yell, ha!
1: Go, loco, go!
5: You all right, Hanson?
0: Yeah, I guess so.
5: Hey.
0: A couple of the boys got knocked galley west, though.
1: Never mind them. We gotta get that Cisco Kid, and we're gonna get...

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1: Into the devil!
2: Now if I can jump to the back of one of those horses. Come on, Diablo. Bueno, bueno, bueno. Steady, Diablo. Up.
1: Ah! You got him, Cisco.
2: That's going to be easy to bring them to a stop, go, Pancho. These horses have hard mouths. Oh, they ho, ho.
1: Look out, Cisco. Load of lumber loose. Load of lumber spill over any minute.
2: Oh, they ho, ho. Nothing I can do about that, amigo. Oh, ho, ho.
1: Load of lumber spill over. All of it spill out.
2: Main thing is, Senor Joe did not fall out.
1: Ho, ho, ho! Hey, stop now, for you, Cisco.
2: Oh,
1: no.
2: Ho, ho, ho.
1: Very well done, Cisco. Hold up, hold up, hold.
2: Now we will take a look at Senor Joe.
1: Pancho, stand by the heads of these horses. Just make sure they're not bolt some more.
2: Senor Joe was wounded by one of those bullets, Pancho. He's unconscious, but I'm certain the wound is not serious.
1: Look, Cisco. Marido's come.
2: There, you hombres! Stop right where you are!
1: Hey, we better get ready for more trouble, Cisco. Those bandidos look bad.
2: I'm ready for them, Pancho. I'm also just about ready to make a little trouble for myself.
3: Hey, Roscoe, look at that lumber scattered all over the place.
4: Well, what do you know? Somebody's gonna have to pick that up.
3: Cisco will be glad to pick it up for you, Roscoe.
4: Sure he will. Hey, Cisco, since you got all that lumber picked up, drive it around to my place and hustle up about it, see?
1: They think that's funny, huh, Cisco?
2: They will not think it so funny an hour from now. Pancho.
1: Si, Cisco.
2: We will take Senor Joe to the doctor.
1: Uh-huh.
2: Then we are going after that bandido, right?

0: That Cisco kid was sure mad, Hanson.
1: Yeah, plenty mad.
0: Yeah, I could tell that from the look on his face. I sure enjoyed that.
1: Yeah, well, what do you think he'll do?
0: What do you mean, do?
1: Don't you think he'll try to get even for us shooting Joe Dibben?
0: Nah, how's he gonna get even? Just him and his partner, and there's a lot of us. If he's as smart as they say he is, he'll keep away from us.
1: Maybe. But from what I heard about the Cisco kid, he ain't scared of any odds.
0: He'll stay away. Hey, you piano player, strike up some music.
1: What about that load of lumber, Roscoe? You ain't just gonna let Cisco have it, are you?
0: No. Later on, soon as it gets dark, we'll go after it. Didn't that lumber look pretty, though? Strung all along the edge of that bluff? It'll take him a powerful long time to get it picked up.
1: Just the same, I'll be glad when Cisco gets out of this town and... Hey, Roscoe.
0: Yeah?
1: Look over towards the door.
0: Hey, it's a Cisco kid and his partner.
1: And the marshal.
2: What's this? Well, Senor Marshal, here are your banditos. I do not think any of them will try to draw.
3: I don't think so neither.
2: Or perhaps I am wrong. Perhaps someone will try to draw.
0: You're right, Cisco. And that someone is me.
3: Watch him,
0: Cisco. Oh!
4: Sure is mighty good shooting, Cisco, popping that gun out of his hand.
2: Does anyone else want to draw?
3: Not all speak at once, banditos.
2: Very well. Senor Marshal, you may take over.
4: Well, now, hold on, Cisco. You made a mighty good start here. I'd like to see how you keep on operating. Go ahead.
2: Very well. All of you get your hands up. Reach for the ceiling. Now, turn around. Turn your backs to us. Senor Marshal, Pancho, you better take their guns.
3: We take them, Cisco.
4: I swear I don't know what I'm going to do with these hombres, though. Ain't much use trying to keep them prisoners in a tent.
0: Then you just better not arrest us, Marshal.
2: Quieto, Tate. You are going to be arrested. Make no mistake about that. This cafe is one of the few buildings in your town, Senor Marshal. It also has a cellar for storage of goods, has it not?
4: Well, yeah, sure, but it ain't the jail.
2: I think you will have no trouble getting the owner of this cafe to let you have the cellar for a temporary jail. Well, how about it, Senor Cafe owner?
5: Sure, Cisco.
0: Hey, wait a minute. There's nothing legal in this town. You can't arrest us.
4: That's just the point. I don't know if...
2: Momento, Senor Marshal. You, Tate, listen to me. When you stole Senor Joe's lumber, you shot and killed the driver.
0: That's a lie.
4: Oh, no, it ain't.

0: rascal. I come across the body where you try to bury it.
1: See, murder is a crime no honest people will stand for, regardless of organized law. You and your bandidos are going to be locked up here in town for the time being, Tate. Then I will take you to Adobe City to jail.
2: You're coyotes, Cisco. I've a great mind to...
1: Do what, hombre?
2: To beat your head off.
1: You may have your chance. Well, come on.
2: You bet I'll... Come on.
3: Cisco, not bother with that bandido long.
4: No longer than I can help, Pancho. Right now, I just want to convince this buzzard that he and his bandidos must pick up all that lumber and load it back on the wagon for Senor Joe.
3: That do it.
1: All right, get up on your feet, Tate. Going to pick up all that lumber?
2: Hi.
1: Quick.
2: Easy, Cisco. We'll pick it up.
1: Load it back on the wagon?
2: Yeah, we'll load it, too.
1: I thought you might be willing to. Let us get that job attended to, Senor Marshal. Then Pancho and I will help you lock these sign winders up if you want us to.
0: Kind of reckon I do want you to, Cisco. Yes, sir. I also reckon something else.
3: Yeah, what that, Senor Marshal? What that, huh?
0: I reckon the law has come to Silver Gulch, as you might say, with a good loud bang.

0: Cisco?
1: Sí, Pancho.
0: Los bandidos all go to the jail, ¿no?
1: Sí, amigo. They all went to jail.
0: Over in Adobe City.
1: Sí. The United States Marshal agreed to honor the wish of the people of Silver Gulch as they expressed that wish in the trial of the bandidos.
0: They expressed that wish, all right, Cisco. They want to hang the bandidos right there.
1: Well, they did get a little bit excited, but Senor Joe calmed them down.
0: Senor Joe, a good hombre, Cisco. Pancho glad he get over the wound.
1: Oh, Senor Joe is a fine man, Chico. He is working hard to get that Silver Gulch territory recognized as part of Adobe County. Until it can be a county of its own, perhaps.
0: Man, Pancho hope he got the luck. But that Silver Gulch place, that way out the end of nowhere.
1: Well, that is just about right, Pancho.
0: You know, Silver Gulch reminds Pancho of Pancho's hometown.
1: Silver Gulch reminds you of your hometown, Chico?
0: My hometown, Cisco.
1: Well, in what way?
0: Well, because it's so far away from everything.
1: Oh, I did not know your hometown was far away from everything.
0: Oh, si, Cisco. Oh, very far away.
1: Well, it is on the railroad.
0: Si, on the railroad. And they built a depot in Pancho's town.
1: Oh, si, a depot, huh?
0: Uh-huh. And they called that depot Fish Hook.
1: They called the depot Fish Hook?
0: Fish Hook.
1: Well, I do not understand why they would call the depot Fish Hook.
0: Oh, that easy, Cisco.
1: Well, then tell me, why do they call the depot Fish Hook?
0: Because the depot at the end of the line.
2: Oh, Pancho!
0: Oh, Cisco!

0: And that's the Cisco Kid with the Law in Silver Gulch, starring Jack Mather and Harry Lang. And that was program 369 in the series from February 8th, 1955. Hope you enjoyed that. Time for Sarah Knight Adamson and her Backstage Pass.
1: Hi, Carl, and hello to all of our listeners out there. I'm Sarah Knight Adamson, your national film and TV critic for Hollywood 360 Radio Network. I'm going to review two films, one for kids and one for adults. The Super Mario Galaxy is an animated movie that is filling theaters. Oh, and it's lots of fun for kids. The Nintendo Mario video game franchise is the basis for the film. It's also the sequel to the Super Mario Brothers movie. Oh, and that came out in 2023.
2: There's a huge universe out there. 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
1: Documentary movie Lauren, rated 14 years and older, is based on Lauren Michaels, who is the producer, director, and creator of the long-standing TV show Saturday Night Live. Lauren is also directed by one of my favorite documentary filmmakers, Morgan Neville. He won an Academy Award this year for Best Documentary. You'll see an up-close and personal look at the making of SNL. Lauren is also playing in theaters.
2: He has this man behind the curtain, mystique about him. I don't know Lauren the way Alec Baldwin knows Lauren. I've never stood in the ocean with Lauren.
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0: In our next hour, it's a 1946 detective episode of The Man from Homicide, starring Dan Dierye. But first, Lisa Wolf Dillon is our lyricist for Learning the Lyrics. Lisa will read popular song lyrics. I'll try to guess the name of the songs while you play along at home. Right, Lisa?
11: That's right, Carl.
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3: From ABC News, I'm Dave Packer. 40,000 people in Orange County, California, ordered to evacuate due to a hazardous chemical leak from a tank at an aerospace facility. Officials warning it could either fail and spill thousands of gallons of toxic chemicals, or it could explode.
4: Valve overheated on a 34,000-gallon tank containing a liquid used to make acrylic plastics. It was initially spewing toxic chemicals into the air. Fire crews spraying the tank with water, trying to cool it down. County officials expanded the evacuation zone.
5: At some point, this is going to fail, and we're doing our best to figure out the when or how we can prevent it.
4: But they say 15% of residents are refusing to leave their homes.
3: ABC's Trevor Ault. In New York City, a deadly explosion at a Staten Island shipyard. Workers trapped as fire raged. Mayor Zoran Mamdani.
6: I am heartbroken to report that one civilian has passed away. I send my deepest condolences to their loved ones.
3: Dozens of others were injured, mostly firefighters. Tulsi Gabbard says she's resigning from her position as Director of National Intelligence, citing her husband's cancer diagnosis. ABC's Selena Wang reminds us that Gabbard came into the role without any traditional intelligence background, with true scrutiny from some lawmakers.
7: The timing here is also notable because it comes shortly after Joe Kent, who was the National Counterterrorism Center director, resigned over the Iran war, and Joe Kent was a close ally of Tulsi Gabbard's.
3: That sinkhole that fouled up air travel at New York's LaGuardia Airport and beyond has been fixed. Good news for what's shaping up to be one of the busiest, if not the busiest, Memorial travel weekend on record. But if you are heading out, ABC meteorologist Lee Goldberg says, pack an umbrella and a light jacket.
8: The highest rainfall totals in the south, but a flood watch is there through Monday. 2 to 4 inches of rainfall, Houston to Charlotte, all the way to New York City. It's the rain and the chill in the northeast. 50s and 60s after 90s earlier. Finally, it gets warmer by Memorial Day.
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10: 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A walkout at a Watertown middle school over a pulled band concert piece.
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12: Students at Riverside Middle School walked out of class in solidarity with the high school's walkout earlier this week.
13: I feel like it's unfair that they worked 7 months on a piece and got taken away 5 days before a concert.
12: Middle school student Camilla tells WTMJ why she chose to walk out of school.
13: You can come out here and protest for a school that's not even ours, for music that's not even ours, and we all care so much.
12: The piece, titled A Mother of a Revolution, has ties to the LGBTQ community and was pulled by the Watertown School Board last week. Elizabeth Linton in WTMJ News.
10: And some relief is coming for drivers on Highway 100, but it comes with a catch.
0: The northbound direction of Highway 100 near Hales Corners is about to get some breathing room after weeks of bridge-related lane restrictions. The DOT's Eric Hansen.
11: Reopening Monday, May 18th, we've had a long-term lane reduction on northbound Highway 100.
0: That stretch has been squeezed between Grange and Layton, but the barrels won't be gone from the area for long.
11: Following Memorial Day weekend, we will have a long-term lane reduction on southbound Highway 100, also for bridge work in that same area.
0: That next phase is scheduled to begin May 26th. Debbie Lazaga, WTMJ News.
10: Wisconsin continues to lead the country when it comes to getting rid of unused prescription drugs. The state collected more than 57,000 pounds of unused medications during this spring's drug take-back event, ranking number one in the country for the 10th straight year. Wisconsin residents have turned in nearly 1.5 million pounds of unwanted medications. Officials say the effort helps prevent drug misuse and keeps medications out of the wrong hands. And for 177 years, Schlitz was the beer that made Milwaukee famous. And now the date is set for the last batch of Schlitz. Wisconsin Brewing Company will brew a limited quantity of the beer at its Verona facility starting next Saturday. It will then be available on tap and for sale in Verona on Saturday, June 27th. At its peak in the 1970s, over 24 million barrels of Schlitz was produced annually. In sports, the Brewers beat the Twins 3-2. They play again on Saturday. Coverage starts at 5:35 here on WTMJ. Your WTMJ 5-day forecast tonight. Late thunderstorms are likely with a low of 60. Saturday, mostly sunny and warm. A slight chance of storms along the Wisconsin-Illinois border. A high of 82. Sunday, mostly cloudy with possible midday rain. A high of 75. Monday, partly cloudy, warm and humid. Scattered thunderstorms throughout the day. A high of 83. Tuesday, chance of early showers, partly cloudy, a high of 73. I'm Jen Gregg, WTMJ News.
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15: 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I can't keep him away. The Lone Ranger. The Shadow. The Masked Avenger.
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22: 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I'm Carl Amari, and this is Hollywood 360, the radio show that presents all things entertainment, including trivia contests and games, movie reviews, celebrity interviews, showbiz news, and classic radio shows. My co-host is the tantalizing Lisa Wolf. In this hour, Dan Duryea stars as Lieutenant Lou Dana, the man from Homicide from 1951. But first, Lisa Wolf Dillon is our lyricist for Learning the Lyrics. Lisa will read popular song lyrics. I'll try to guess the name of the songs while you play along at home. Right, Lisa?
23: You've got it, Carl. We are on the letter E.
22: E.
23: E. E for...
22: Yeah, E for eccentric.
23: Eccentric is good. Mike, what do you think?
24: You know, I don't remember how any of these songs sound like, so
23: really?
24: I'm going to say Carl gets none of them.
22: None?
23: Interesting. Okay, well...
24: I don't know if that's going to be true, but...
23: Right. Wow. Mike, you definitely know the middle song.
22: I don't think you've ever said I'm not going to get any of them. This is the first time.
23: Okay, I think you're going to recognize all of them as soon as we get to them.
24: I know all of these because I heard them earlier this week.
23: Right,
24: and
23: but they're just not
24: I just don't remember
23: right
24: what
23: now.
24: They sound like right now.
23: Well, so, Carl,
22: yeah?
23: Before we start.
22: You can call me King if you want.
23: I could.
22: Yeah.
23: But I won't.
22: All right.
23: So let me get a score now before we start these songs.
22: All right,
23: thus far.
22: You're 9-15 because
23: okay, so I'm doing really
22: you
23: well.
22: Called me king once.
23: Well,
22: and even though you didn't mean it,
23: yeah,
22: it got you into the 900s.
23: A little sarcastic.
22: It got you into the 900s.
23: All right, fair enough.
22: I don't care if
23: you don't care if the sarcasm.
22: No, I don't.
23: All right, well, I really like all three of these songs.
22: Okay.
23: So if you feel the same way, we'll hope it goes up.
22: You might have you might have a really good score.
23: Let's see how it goes.
22: Especially if you throw a
23: I'm not saying you're going to get
22: you're
23: all
22: the king
23: of these.
22: In there if you throw
23: I think you're only going to get one, the middle one, the second one. But let's see. I still think you know and like all these songs.
22: Okay.
23: Okay.
22: Let's try it.
23: I was tired of my lady. We'd been together too long. Like a,
1: I've said that.
23: There you go.
1: I've said that
23: and
1: a few times.
23: And that is Carl's mantra.
1: A few times in my life.
23: Like a worn out recording of a favorite song.
1: Huh.
23: So while she lay there sleeping, I read the paper.
1: Boy, this is like my life story.
23: Life, right?
1: My life story.
23: I read you're not going to read the paper in bed. And in the personal columns.
1: Well, it's because I can't read.
23: I know. This was the letter I read. If you like pina
1: if
23: coladas.
1: If you like pina colada.
23: Getting caught in the rain.
1: Caught in the rain.
23: If you're not into yoga.
1: If you're not into yoga.
23: If you have half
1: you
23: a brain.
1: Have half a brain.
23: If you like making love at midnight.
1: Make love at midnight.
23: In the dunes on the Cape.
1: The dunes on the Cape.
23: Then I'm the love that you've looked for. Write to me and.
1: Escape?
23: There. Yes.
1: Is that it?
23: Yes.
1: Are you kidding me?
23: No. I was tired of my
1: too long.
23: You know this song, right? Like a
1: worn out recording. Who sings it?
23: This is Rupert Holmes.
1: Oh.
23: So while she lay there sleeping, I think it's cool.
1: I read the paper in bed. And in the personal columns, there was this letter I read. If you like pina coladas.
23: Do you like it? And

0: Escape.
1: Wow.
2: It's a great,
1: I
2: right?
1: got it.
2: You did.
0: Woo.
2: I like this.
0: Yeah,
2: I don't
0: baby.
2: Think I've ever played this song
1: no, you
2: on
1: never
2: the
1: have.
2: Show, and I went for it.
1: And but you know what?
2: So
1: I do like pina coladas. Did you know that?
2: And getting caught in the rain?
1: Not so much that.
2: Okay.
1: But, like, when I go out, and if I have a taste for, like, alcohol, which yeah. is very rare,
2: yes.
1: I'll order a pina colada.
2: It's a festive
1: yeah, I like
2: social
1: it.
2: Type drink.
1: Yeah.
2: Good.
1: Mm-hmm.
2: All right. Well, this next one is the one I think you will
1: so
2: get.
1: So, Mike,
2: for
1: I,
2: sure.
1: I proved you wrong there, buddy. I got one right.
0: Yes, you did. Yes, you did.
2: All right. Ooh, I need your love, babe.
1: Ooh, guess, I need your love, babe.
2: Yep. Guess you know it's true. Hope you need my love, babe, just like I need you.
1: Mm-hmm.
2: Hold me, love me.
1: Hold me, love me.
2: Hold me, love me.
1: Is this the Beatles?
2: I ain't got yeah. nothing but love, babe. And the next line.
1: I ain't got nothing but love, babe.
2: And then that's the title right there. Oh, come on. You know this.
1: I ain't got nothing but love,
2: Listen,
1: babe.
2: Listen, hold me.
1: Every day. Love, every day?
2: No. Hold me, love me. Hold me.
1: Hold me. Love me.
2: I ain't got nothing but love.
1: 8 days
2: babe.
1: A week.
2: There it is.
1: 8 days a
2: Gotta
1: week.
2: Gotta lock you into that one.

0: two for two, Mikey.
1: I think you might get the last one,
0: whoa,
1: too. Oh, do you like this song?
0: Yeah.
1: Okay, two so far that you like.
0: Man.
1: This is a really good song, too.
0: Right?
1: Okay, and I don't think we've played it much on
0: here. If I get this right, will you call me the king?
1: Oh,
0: because that'd
1: can't.
0: Be three,
1: oh,
0: and three in a row.
1: It would be, but I just can't do that for you.
0: All right. Okay,
1: yeah.
0: Go ahead.
1: Okay. Okay.
0: Mm-hmm.
1: Close your eyes, give me your hand,
0: darling.
1: Close
0: your eyes, give me
1: your
0: hand.
1: Do you feel my heart beating? Do you understand? Do you feel the same? Am I only dreaming? Is this burning?
0: Mm.
1: I believe it's meant to be, darling. I watch you when you are sleeping. You belong with me. Do you feel the same? Am I only dreaming? Or is this burning?
0: I'm chirp, chirp, chirping. Over
1: really?
0: Here. Can't you help me out a little?
1: Say my name. Sun shines through the rain. A whole life. So lonely. Mm. And then come ease the pain. Listen, I don't want to lose this feeling. Oh. Don't know it?
0: No.
1: It's a great song.
0: I don't know.
1: Let's listen.
0: Okay. That's soupy. I knew it was going to be a soupy song. Mike, this is, you can't get any soupier
1: than
0: this.
1: Why don't you just listen to it for a second?
0: It's like,
1: and not be so critical.
0: You can't be soupier than this.
1: That's incorrect.
0: Oh, my goodness.
1: I could play, oh, there's so many.
2: Did you give the title yet? Do you know the title?
0: I don't even know it. I don't even care to know it. It's too soupy.
1: Just I'm not going to say the title.
0: No, the listeners want to know.
1: It's the Bangles, and it's called Eternal Flame.
0: Never even heard of
1: it. Come
0: on. Never heard of it. I don't know it. I've never heard of it.
1: You don't know this song from the Bangles?
0: I've never. I honestly don't think I've ever heard this song.
2: You've heard this song.
0: And it's very soupy and soupy.
1: You know what? You're just narrow.
0: You know what? In fact, I'm going to dub this Campbell Soup. It's so soupy.
2: So I'm curious to know how many points got lost there.
0: Oh,
1: well,
0: she lost 30.
1: Wait a second. But I got two great songs. You only don't like one song.
0: Did you hear what I said? I'm going to call it Campbell Soup.
1: I heard you. I just didn't laugh.
0: I don't know if you heard me or not.
1: Oh, I did. I just let it go.
0: I want to make sure you heard me.
1: Oh, I heard you. I listen when you talk.
0: I mean, like...
2: What?
0: Like, really?
2: What? What?
1: You are from a different world.
0: We both said world at the same time.
1: World.
0: This is scary.
1: It is scary.
0: It's scary that we said the same word.
1: I know. Because it's truth.
0: Oh, my God.
1: All right. Well, you
0: dumb
1: still
0: song.
1: Enjoy... It's actually a cool song.
0: Okay. Well...
1: All right.
0: You're still in the 900s, just barely.
1: I think so. All right.
0: 904.
1: Fair deal.
0: 904. All right, more of Hollywood 360. We're going to tune in to the man from Homicide. Stick around.
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0: 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All right, are you ready for the Man from Homicide, Lisa?
1: We haven't
0: played too many of these. Good series, good detective series. Charles McGraw starred as Lieutenant Lou Dana of the Homicide Division, but by the second episode, McGraw was replaced by film actor Dan Duryea. So he played one episode, and then Dan Duryea came in. He was great. It ran one season in 1950 as a summer replacement for Inner Sanctum on ABC. Lieutenant Dana was a man with a reputation for playing rough and often apprehending killers single-handedly and at great personal peril. He would usually get hit over the head a couple of times, you know. It was produced and directed by Helen Mack of Let's Pretend fame and Dwight Houser. Casts included Joan Banks, Larry Dobkin, Lamont Johnson, Arthur Q. Bryant. Writers included Louis Vittes and Dick Powell, but not the same Dick Powell that played Richard Diamond. This is the man from Homicide called Old Man Kelso, from July 16th, 1951. Dan Duryea starring now in The Man from Homicide.
5: The Man from Homicide. According to Webster's Dictionary, homicide is the killing of one human being by another. According to Lieutenant Lou Dana,
6: it's the beginning of a dirty, dangerous job that doesn't end until the killer is found. I don't like killers.

0: Every week at this time, the American Broadcasting Company brings you transcribed the star of stage and screen, Dan Duryea, as Lieutenant Lou Dana, the man from Homicide.
1: Most men spend their lives building walls around themselves. Money, social position, land. And the man with many walls may seem to be different from the man who sells pencils on the corner. But sudden death knows no walls. And when they look into its face, all men are pretty much alike. I know. What's up, Inspector?
2: Something hot, Lou. Just took a call from old man Kelso. He's scared. Scared to death, Lou.
1: What's he got to be scared of? Falling off his money?
2: Claims someone is threatening to kill him.
1: Stick a gum, Inspector?
2: Huh? Oh, no. He asked for you, Lou. Right away.
1: Yeah.
2: Well, you better get on it, Lou.
1: Inspector, what happens if we get a call from a fruit peddler who thinks someone is trying to kill him?
2: Oh, I know, Lou. I know.
1: We ignore it 9 chances out of 10. Why is this so different?
2: He sounded really scared, Lou, for one reason. And, well, you know the other.
1: $9 million. And I bet he can't sleep nights thinking how to make it 10.
2: Better get out there, Lou.
1: Sure. I'll go out and hold Kelso's hand, and maybe some of what he's got will rub off on me.
3: The Kelso butler and I exchanged chilled greetings before he consented to guide me to Mr. Kelso's room. The 50-cent tour through a mausoleum. He announced me, left, and I was face to face with $9 million.
4: Come in, Lieutenant Dana, come in. Sit down. Thank you for coming so promptly, Dana. I won't forget it. I still have one or two friends left, you know. I won't forget it.
1: Somebody's been threatening you, Mr. Kelso?
4: Has he been threatening me? Tell me a better word for it, Dana. Tell me a better word for it when a man announces openly, brazenly, over a period of weeks, that he intends to kill me.
1: All right, Mr. Kelso. What's his name?
4: There will be no publicity concerning this, Dana.
1: Not unless he carries out his threat.
4: What? Oh, yes. Well, his name is Farley, Dana. Stephen Farley. The name should be familiar to you.
1: Vaguely. Small-time hood, I think. I haven't heard anything of him in a couple of years.
4: Small wonder. I've been supporting him lavishly.
1: Any particular reason?
4: Farley has a sister, Vivian, formerly a singer.
1: Oh, I remember now. And Vivian is...
4: Mrs. Kelso. We were married quietly 2 years ago.
1: Lucky you. I remember.
4: It's because of Vivian that I haven't gone to the police before now. But, he means it, Dana. He means to kill me.
1: All right, if he made threats, we'll pull him in.
4: I'm afraid it's not quite that easy. He has not openly promised murder in front of witnesses. He's too clever for that.
1: What has he done?
4: To me, he has implied repeatedly that I must be suffering, that death will be such a happy relief, that while Vivian and he will hate to see me go... They're willing to face it for my sake. He goes on like that repeatedly.
1: Mr. Kelso, I'm from the homicide squad. If you got a nasty brother-in-law, I'm sorry for you. But sympathy is about all I can give you.
4: Lieutenant Dana, no, wait. What do you call this, if not overt evidence of intent to murder? 2 days ago, Farley took an option on an expensive home with the down payment to be made in 2 weeks when he says he expects to... come into a great sum of money. 2 weeks.
1: Anything else?
4: No, certainly. He took an option on a yacht in the same manner, ordered expensive clothes. He even consulted a mortician about funeral arrangements. I ask you, Dana, for the taxes I pay, I'm not entitled to protection from a thing like this. Am I to be murdered in my own bed with no one turning a hand to save me? What's this country coming to?
1: I'll look into it, Mr. Kelso. Where is Stephen Farley living?
4: Gramercy Apartments on South Garden. I've maintained a residence for him, supported him, given him a car, and now...
1: I'll look into it. Your wife around, Mr. Kelso?
4: I believe Vivian is in the pool. Right...
1: I'll find it.
4: What have I worked for all my life? What security have I obtained? What...
1: Mr. Kelso, tell me. What's it like to have $9 million?
4: It's not what you'd expect, Tina. It's not what you'd expect at all.
1: Mr. Kelso was shivering in the warmth of the day as I left him. And on guard outside his door was an empty suit of armor with a spear. A multimillionaire defended only by a tin soldier. I found the pool, and arching off the board in a front jackknife was Vivian. I wanted her to come up and out of the water fast so I could see if it was true.
5: Hi.
1: It was.
5: Oh, water's wonderful today. You want to join us?
1: Almost any other time, Mrs. Kelso. Lieutenant Lou Dana, Homicide Squad.
5: Oh, you're looking for my husband, Lieutenant Dana?
1: I've seen him.
5: Didn't believe him, I hope. Oh, this is Gordon Elliott, my husband's business manager.
6: Oh, how are you, Dana? Excuse my wet hand.
1: Sure. Just don't drip on my suit.
6: Dana, believe me, I'm sorry you had this trip out here for nothing. I tried to stop Mr. Kelso from phoning the police.
1: It's all right. I don't mind.
5: Gordon was just going to dress and go into town unless you want him for anything, Lieutenant.
1: I guess you can take care of everything, Mrs. Kelso. So long, Elliot.
6: Bye, Dana. See you at dinner, Vivian. Huh?
5: Right, Gordon. Gordon's got a wonderful tan, hasn't he?
1: He must go over the books under a sun lamp.
5: The bitter Lieutenant Dana. I've heard of you.
1: What about your husband, Mrs. Kelso? And your brother?
5: Sit down, Lieutenant. Oh, no, that one's wet over here. I'll stretch out if you don't mind.
1: I'd be silly if I did mind.
5: Thank you. You didn't take my husband seriously, did you, Lieutenant?
1: Well, he seemed pretty serious about it.
5: He did. Well, you know how it is with someone that old.
1: No. How is it?
5: Would you like to rub some sun oil on my back?
1: I'd love to, but I won't. What about your brother? Anything to it?
5: Steve's not very much good. Never could take care of himself. He's one of the reasons I married Franklin.
1: What are the others?
5: Obvious.
1: I like the reasons why he married you better.
5: Well, I got a response.
1: And there's nothing in your brother's threats?
5: No, I'm sure of it.
1: Maybe I better ask brother.
5: And then are you coming back and rub my back?
1: There won't be much sun by then.
5: Well?
1: I know the pay is good, being Mrs. Franklin Kelso. But tell me, is it hard work?
5: If I told you, Dana, would you... No, you wouldn't.
1: Oh, I guess I wouldn't. Goodbye, Mrs. Kelso.
7: Yeah?
1: You should remember me, Farley.
7: I do. You worked me over about 3 years ago. You didn't get anything out of me, Dana.
1: Well, maybe I'll have more luck the next time. Can I come in, or should we talk for your neighbors?
7: You can come in, Dana.
1: Nice apartment.
7: Thanks.
1: I know your decorator. He does calendars for pool rooms.
7: Yeah, same old Dana, same jokes. Sit down. Drink?
1: Not with you. Old man Kelso says you've been shooting off your mouth about killing him, Farley.
7: Yeah, he's in his second childhood.
1: I saw his second childhood. She says there's nothing to it either.
7: Then why bother me?
1: How about that house you took an option on?
7: I've been looking for a place, yeah.
1: What's with the yacht?
7: Nothing serious.
1: Nothing serious. Come here, punk.
7: Lay off me, Dana.
1: This smells like a game, and I don't like anybody playing games with me. In particular, a cheap hood living off his sister. Here's a string around your finger to remind you.
7: I don't have to take that anymore, Dana.
1: Then don't reach in your pockets when I talk to you. What your sister married don't build you up with me at all, Farley.
7: If you didn't have that badge, you wouldn't be so easy with your hands, tough guy.
1: If I'm tough, it's because crime and guys like you have made me tough. I don't like your apartment, Farley. Don't give me any cause to come back.
3: I thought it over on the way back to the station, and I didn't like it. The deal was giving forth a very ripe odor, but I couldn't localize it. The inspector shared the same headache.
2: I don't know, Lou. Use your own judgment, I guess. What do you think?
3: I don't know either. We haven't got enough to be sure. I guess we better put a tail on Farley for a few days.
2: All right. Take Metzger for it.
3: Okay, I'll send him out.
2: And don't take any chances on a thing like this, Lou. Kelso's a big man. If he gets knocked off, we're not going to look good.
3: We'll look a lot better than Kelso.
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13: 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You will absolutely love it. We're listening to The Man from Homicide, starring Dan Duryea. He was born in White Plains, New York in 1907. Duryea was an actor in radio, TV, and films, known primarily for portraying villains because he had a tough, gruff voice. He had a long career in a variety of leading and secondary roles. He co-starred opposite Gary Cooper in three films: Ball of Fire, Pride of the Yankees, and Along Came Jones. He also co-starred with James Stewart in three films: Winchester 73, Thunder Bay, and Night Passage. On radio, he played Lieutenant Lou Dana in The Man from Homicide. On TV, he played the lead character in China Smith, The New Adventures of China Smith, a detective series. In 1959, he appeared as the alcoholic gunfighter in the Twilight Zone TV episode of Mr. Denton on Doomsday. Give you a nice visual of him if you want to watch that episode. Dan Duryea, starring as The Man from Homicide. This is called Old Man Kelso, July 16th, 1951. Here's the conclusion.
14: I sent Metzger out to stay with Farley and tried to forget about the Kelso family. The old man was easy, but at midnight that night, in my room, I was still having trouble with Vivian. Yeah? Oh, Metzger. You what? You lost Farley? How long ago? 2 hours. Well, why didn't you call me before, you... All right. No. Go on into the station, if you can find it. I'll go out to the Kelso place. And Metzger, great work. It was almost 1 when I pulled into the long driveway, and it took a lot of banging on the door to bang up the butler. This time I didn't wait for the guide service, but took off for Kelso's room alone. Did I mention that Kelso's room was an overnight hike from the front entrance? Well, it was, and I didn't encounter any other settlers along the way. I paused outside the door of the man guarded by a tin suit of armor. Something was missing from the empty soldier, but I couldn't place it. Mr. Kelso? Are you awake, Mr. Kelso? Mr. Kelso? All the lights were on in the room, and Mr. Kelso was in bed. Then I knew what was missing from the tin soldier outside. It was the spear. Sticking straight up in the air, it was pinning Kelso to the bed. And his $9 million life had run out in a thin red trickle.
15: Technicians all through upstairs, Lou?
14: Just about, Inspector. They got some very pretty pictures, but not much else.
15: No prints on the murder weapon?
14: Too smeared to be any good for anything. Get anything out of the butler?
15: Says he was in a clinch with the maid all evening.
14: Did you check?
15: Yeah, she says yes. Must want to hold her job pretty bad to be in a clinch with him.
14: Yeah, like necking a quick frozen salmon. Mrs. Kelso and Elliot show up yet?
15: No, not yet. Butler said they went out about 10.
14: And the murder was around midnight. How about little brother, Farley?
15: Well, nothing on him yet. We got out a broadcast on him. Should hear something if he hasn't skipped. Looks open and shut against him.
14: Sure. Open and shut. Open and shut.
15: Now, don't make things complicated, Lou. I'm going upstairs.
14: I'll wait for you. It's not so pretty. I want to go back. I prowled around downstairs. The library with the expensive first editions that Kelso had never read and never would. The dining hall with the Italian masters on the walls that Kelso had never really seen and never would. The whole huge place for entertaining the friends he had never really had and never would. Then I heard someone at the front entrance.
16: Hello? Who's here? What's happened? How are you, Elliot?
17: Oh, Lieutenant.
16: Dana. Mrs. Kelso? Have a bright and gay evening?
18: We saw the police cars outside. What's wrong?
16: One thing at a time. There's nothing wrong that you can do anything about. Care to tell me where you both were this evening?
17: Oh, of course not. We went to a drive-in movie. Mr. Kelso didn't feel up to it, so I took Vivian.
16: And how long were you there, Elliot?
17: Why, it was a little after 10 when we got there, and after 12 when we left. Isn't that about it, Vivian?
18: Yes. What is this, Dana?
16: Somebody saw you when you drove in and when you left?
17: I think so, yes.
16: The movie is close to here?
17: Fairly close.
16: Walking distance?
18: What is this?
16: You can both give me the plot of the movie?
17: Well, I think so. It was the one about the talking mule. Francis goes to the races. You want a resume?
16: It's after 2 now. You left the movie at 12?
18: We had a few drinks.
16: And people saw you having the drink?
18: Yes.
17: Look, Dana...
16: I imagine you both can hazard a guess as to what this concerns.
18: My husband?
16: Somebody threw him a spear. He caught it. You're now the sole possessor of $9 million.
18: So he did do it.
16: Who did do what?
18: Nobody.
16: You'd have trouble convincing the late Mr. Kelso.
18: Can I see him?
16: He's not very nice to look at. How bad do you want to see him?
18: Not very.
17: Dana, can I take her into the study?
16: Well, if that's the best place you can think of, go ahead.
17: Come on, Vivian.
16: Mrs. Kelso.
18: What, Dana?
16: This new job, managing $9 million, it may be tougher than the last one.
18: It's possible. But, Dana, don't let it keep you up nights.
16: I was standing there wondering how it'd be to have Vivian Kelso keep me up nights when someone came down the stairs on very flat feet. Inspector Eddie Sherman.
15: I got something, Lou.
16: What?
15: One of the prowl cars outside just picked up a flash. They grabbed...

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2: Take the boys out and give me some time alone with them, huh?
3: Well, I don't know, Lou. There's going to be some expensive lawyers in this case.
2: Just quiet conversation, Inspector.
4: I'm warning you, Inspector. Dana's stuff don't go with me anymore. You're not fooling with some kid. I know my...
3: Shut up! All right, come on, boys. Oh, Lou, quiet conversation.
2: You don't remember anything.
4: I told you, Dana, and if you think that you can... What are you going to do?
2: Quiet conversation. Reminiscence. I knew a real smart head a few years back got picked up on a murder rap. He was innocent, had an airtight alibi, but he waited until his trial to spring it.
4: What happened?
2: In the meantime, his alibi got hit by a car. They burned the real smart head.
4: What's that got to do with me?
2: Another case. Real shrewd operator went on trial for a murder his partner committed. Just to throw the cops so far off the trail they'd never catch up. He had an airtight alibi, too.
4: What happened?
2: His partner shot the alibi. The shrewd operator got 10,000 volts.
4: Gosh, I guess you think you're scaring me.
2: You're pretty stupid if I'm not.
4: Now listen, Dana, I told you that...
2: Come on, talk! Where were you tonight? If you got an alibi, spill it. You're 10,000 miles out on a limb, Buster. What happens when it gets sawed off?
4: Please, let me alone, Dana. Let me think.
2: Let you think? That could be days. Where were you tonight?
4: All right. Just let go of me.
2: Give.
4: I was in a Turkish bath tonight from 10 to around 1. The guy that owns it left town right after. He's coming back for the trial.
2: Yeah. Yeah, I thought so. Yeah.
4: What are you going to do with me?
2: Bait a trap.
3: Oh, Lou.
2: Yeah, Inspector?
3: The Kelso lawyer is on the phone. Wants to know what the charge is on Farley.
2: Tell him no charge. We're sending him home.
3: Lou!
2: Tell him, will you, Inspector? I'll give you the reasons in a minute.
3: You know what you're doing, Lou?
2: I think so, Inspector. I think so. I got a nose for these things. Inspector Sherman took some more persuading. But in the end, we let Steve Farley go home. I figured to give him a half an hour and then go after him. I did. But when I got to Farley's place at the Gramercy, I'd figured it too close. I got to Farley's door fast and put my shoulder to it. That was my mistake. Oh. The gun butt didn't catch me square, and I've got a hard head. I went down, but not out. There was no hurry. I knew where I could find the one that slugged me. I crawled over on the floor to Steve Farley. There was no hurry about him at all. He was dead. It was around 4 when I arrived for the third time at the Kelso place. It was quiet. There were a couple of crickets outside. And they were the only ones who felt like singing. I could see light through the front window, but somebody heard me coming. The lights went off as I got to the door. I gave it the shoulder treatment. I did what I was trained to do, dropped to the floor and shot back. Then I got up and found the light switch.
5: You're late, Lou Dana.
2: How is it? Bad?
5: As bad as he could make it. Don't let him get away, don't.
2: I'll be right back. I'll call a doctor as soon as I get him.
5: Don't bother, just get him.
2: I'll get him.

0: was outside, and on the broad lawn there was no place for a murderer to hide. Then I heard something. Old man Kelso had a huge aviary at one corner of the house. Something had disturbed the birds. Elliot? Not a very good place to hide, Elliot. Too noisy. There's no home for a killer, Elliot. Not even in a cage. Come on out.
1: Come in and get me.
0: Sure. Only I haven't got much time, Elliot. There's a girl needs a doctor because you shot holes in her. That wasn't very smart, Elliot. You must be about out of bullets. Try again. No bullets? I've still got plenty. And there's no one I'd rather use them on. Have one. Close? Maybe I can do better. Now I've got the range. I think this one has your name on it, Elliot.
1: No, don't shoot, Dan. I'm coming out.
0: I changed my mind. I like it better this way, Elliot. I want you to know what Kelso felt like. And Farley. And Vivian. Hold still, Elliot.
1: No, don't, Dana, don't!
0: You're not going anyplace.
1: Go on me!
0: You should have stuck to bookkeeping, Elliot. It suits you better. That'll keep you quiet till I get back. I know. I wouldn't want to share the same cage with him either. There was a chill in the night air as I walked back into the house. To the beautiful widow, the beautiful heiress who was bleeding red on a white rug. I called the station. Then I bent over her, and she opened her eyes. Vivian?
2: Did you get him?
0: Yes, I got him.
2: You're good at that.
0: That's my trade.
2: Dana.
0: Yes, Vivian?
2: I wonder what my trade was. I never found it, did I?
0: Looking like you do is a trade in itself, Vivian.
2: Maybe. But it's not enough to make a life out of.
0: Take it easy. I've got a doc on the way.
2: I don't think I'll wait. Dana.
0: Yes?
2: How did you know?
0: That it wasn't your brother? Well, I've been through it 1,000 times. That makes a difference.
2: It wasn't so smart.
0: Oh, smart enough. Almost. We bring your brother to trial, he springs an alibi. Acquittal. Then if we come back to you and Elliot, your brother could confess. We couldn't try him over again.
2: But we didn't fool you. Do you believe me, Dana, that I didn't know Elliot was going to shoot Steve?
0: He had to shoot him. When I let Steve go, Elliot knew he'd spill the alibi.
2: Then he had to shoot me, too, when I found out.
0: All right. All right.
2: Dana.
0: Hurt much?
2: No. Dana. Steve's... Steve's not dead. He'll be all right.
0: Vivian, Steve is... He'll be all right.
2: I'm glad. Steve will get the money. Maybe he'll enjoy it.
0: Sure. Sure.
2: I never did. You hear me, Dana? I never did.
0: Vivian. Face relaxed, and it was a beautiful face, even in death. In the distance, I could hear the wail of the oncoming siren. Late. A lot too late. And everything else was silence. don't like killers.

You have just heard another in a series starring Dan Duryea as the Man from Homicide. Mr. Duryea can be seen starring in Al Jennings of Oklahoma. In tonight's cast, you heard Bill Boucher as Inspector Sherman, Herb Butterfield, Kelso, Joe Gilbert as Vivian, and Barney Phillip as Farley and Tony Barrett as Elliot. Music was by Basil Atlam.

0: The Man from Homicide is transcribed. Tonight's story was written by Dick Powell, directed by Dwight Houser. Be with us again next week, same time over most of these same ABC stations to hear Dan Duryea as The Man from Homicide. Orville Anderson speaking. This program came to you from Hollywood.
1: And that's The Man from Homicide, July 16th, 1951, Old Man Kelso, starring Dan Duryea in a program that was sustained over ABC. Hope you enjoyed that time for this month in music history.
2: All right, Carl. This is the final song from 1980, but it's also the final score to raise my score. I mean, the final song to raise my score.
1: Okay. Oh, yeah.
2: Right?
1: You raised your score, Blondie.
2: I knew it.
1: Call me.
2: That's right. I'll call you, all right.
1: You know what? This is... Remember we used to pick songs that we...
2: That, like,
1: made
2: identify
1: us think
2: with ourselves.
1: Of each other. Mm-hmm. And you picked this for me.
2: I did?
1: Yeah. Call me.
2: Call me.
1: Call me. I love this song.
2: This is Call Me by Blondie. And it was the theme to the 1980 film... it's actually a film that describes you.
1: Oh.
2: It's not called The King, but it's similar to you.
1: Oh, man. I think I know it. Did it have Richard Gere in it?
2: I think so. Yes.
1: Did it?
2: I think so.
1: He was like a guy that, like, you get paid and be with women.
2: Yes.
1: What was the name of the song?
2: American Gigolo.
1: Yes. Richard Gere.
2: That's right.
1: I knew it.
2: That's what I'm saying. Describes
1: you. Do I win anything for that?
2: Yes, my love and admiration.
1: Oh, man, that's it?
2: Yes. That's a lot.
1: Come on.
2: A lot of people would pay big bucks for that.
1: That's true.
2: So,
1: but I got it right.
3: Yeah, baby.
2: You did. It's not named that tune. It was just...
1: Can I just say this? Have you seen American Gigolo lately?
2: Have
1: you seen it lately, though?
2: No,
1: I mean, it holds up. It's really a good movie.
2: I saw the movie.
1: Richard Gere is fantastic.
2: Call Me was number one for 6 weeks on the Billboard charts, and a great song by Blondie.
1: Man.
2: So I'm feeling we're ending with a bang here, Carl.
1: You're 948.
2: Woo, I'll take 948,
1: Lisa.
2: I'll take it, and I'm out.
1: All right. More of Hollywood 360 after this.
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1: I'm not going to be able to get that song out of my head now. Call Me. As we're driving home, I'm going to be singing it.
2: Call me. Yeah, we'll play it. I'll play it for you in the car.
1: Call me anytime.
2: That should be your new motto.
1: Yeah. Call me. All right. Well, next week, it's Mother's Day, Lisa.
2: Yes.
1: We're going to tune in to Mother's Day episodes of the Jack Benny program, Dragnet, The Adventures of Ozzie and Harriet, The Great Gildersleeve, and Family Theater. 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From my co-host, Lisa Wolf, our executive producer, Mike Bubble Bath Costella, and my crabby brother, Vince Amari, this is Carl Amari saying stay safe, be healthy, and thanks for listening.
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1: From ABC News, I'm Chuck Severson. Good morning.
7: 5, 4, 3, ignition.
1: SpaceX has launched its biggest, most powerful Starship yet on a test flight aimed at landing astronauts on the moon. Blasted off from the southern tip of Texas, carrying 20 mock Starlink satellites that were released midway through the hour-long space flight. There was some engine trouble when the rocket hit its final destination, the Indian Ocean. It erupted in flames. Concerns of a chemical spill or explosion from a toxic chemical leak at an aerospace facility in Garden Grove, California, forcing evacuations of tens of thousands of people. ABC's Allison Kosick.
8: Friday, county officials expanding the evacuation zone. About 15% of residents refusing to leave their homes. Officials say the evacuation area includes Garden Grove and parts of several nearby Orange County communities.
1: Fire officials saying they're making progress in cooling the hazardous materials tank. Reaction from experts after the Pentagon released dozens of new videos of UFOs unexplained by the government. ABC's Lindsay Davis spoke to astrophysicist Neil deGrasse Tyson.
9: He's saying, yeah, we've got crashed remnants. We've got alien body parts or non-biological, non-human biologics was the actual phrase. We've got reversed engineering. And so I'm not learning anything new from these documents that I could not have inferred from those testimonies under sworn oath.
1: Reaction to a federal judge dismissing the Justice Department's criminal human smuggling case against Kilmar Abrego Garcia. Linda Walter Rodriguez with We Are Casa, the organization fighting for his rights.
10: It's been over a year of fighting against this circle of terror that this administration continues to put upon the family, attempting to use Kilmar as an example of family separation.
1: Listening to ABC News.
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2: 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A walkout at a Watertown middle school over a pulled band concert piece.
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17: Students at Riverside Middle School walked out of class in solidarity with the high school's walkout earlier this week.
18: I feel like it's unfair that they worked 7 months on a piece and got taken away 5 days before a concert.
17: Middle school student Camilla tells WTMJ why she chose to walk out of school.
18: We can come out here and protest for a school that's not even ours, for music that's not even ours, and we all care so much.
17: The piece, titled A Mother of a Revolution, has ties to the LGBTQ community and was pulled by the Watertown School Board last week. Elizabeth Linton in WTMJ News.
2: And some relief is coming for drivers on Highway 100, but it comes with a catch.
13: The northbound direction of Highway 100 near Hales Corners is about to get some breathing room after weeks of bridge-related lane restrictions. The DOT's Eric Hansen.
16: Reopening Monday, May 18th, we've had a long-term lane reduction on northbound Highway 100.
13: That stretch has been squeezed between Grange and Layton, but the barrels won't be gone from the area for long.
16: Following Memorial Day weekend, we will have a long-term lane reduction on southbound Highway 100, also for bridge work in that same area.
13: That next phase is scheduled to begin May 26th. Debbie Lazaga, WTMJ News.
2: Wisconsin continues to lead the country when it comes to getting rid of unused prescription drugs. The state collected more than 57,000 pounds of unused medications during this spring's drug take-back event, ranking number one in the country for the 10th straight year. Wisconsin residents have turned in nearly 1.5 million pounds of unwanted medications. Officials say the effort helps prevent drug misuse and keeps medications out of the wrong hands. And for 177 years, Schlitz was the beer that made Milwaukee famous. And now the date is set for the last batch of Schlitz. Wisconsin Brewing Company will brew a limited quantity of the beer at its Verona facility starting next Saturday. It will then be available on tap and for sale in Verona on Saturday, June 27th. At its peak in the 1970s, over 24 million barrels of Schlitz was produced annually. In sports, the Brewers beat the Twins 3-2. They play again on Saturday. Coverage starts at 5:35 here on WTMJ. Your WTMJ 5-day forecast tonight. Late thunderstorms are likely with a low of 60. Saturday, mostly sunny and warm. A slight chance of storms along the Wisconsin-Illinois border. A high of 82. Sunday, mostly cloudy with possible midday rain. A high of 75. Monday, partly cloudy, warm and humid. Scattered thunderstorms throughout the day. A high of 83. Tuesday, chance of early showers. Partly cloudy, a high of 73. I'm Jen Gregg, WTMJ News.
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13: Welcome to WTMJ Conversations. I'm your host, Libby Collins. Andrea Belke grew up on a farm in Random Lake, but the skills she learned as a kid came in handy when at the age of 21, she became a contestant on TV's Survivor. Her personality, her looks, and her gameplay led her to two more times on the island, where she lasted a total of 103 days and won multiple individual immunities. And since then, she's appeared on numerous TV shows, commercials, she's done a few movies, she's worked for People magazine, and she now hosts Discover Wisconsin on television, as well as the Discover Wisconsin podcast. Plus, she is hosting a watch party on Wednesday night for the 50th season finale of the CBS powerhouse TV show Survivor. Andrea, it's such a great opportunity to meet you. I watched you on all three seasons.
2: Oh, wow. And you remember me?
13: I sure do. You look exactly like you looked on TV.
2: Oh, my gosh. Thank you.
13: Yeah, you have been identified with Survivor for almost half your life.
2: Yeah, that is crazy. I mean, my first season was 15 years ago. So when I hear you say the intro and you talk about how I did Survivor at 21 years old and I just turned 37. So that's wild to me. It doesn't actually seem real because, you know, at 21 years old, I was still in college when I filmed it and it was a different person. It's very trippy when I have people come up to me and say they watched me on my early seasons of Survivor and it was just so long ago. It feels like a totally different version of me.
13: Yeah, your mom and dad tried out for Survivor.
2: Mm-hmm. They were the reason I applied in the first place. So
13: when did they try out?
2: So before I played, growing up, we were always watching Survivor. It was a family tradition. Like many people, it was the one show we all watched together. And my dad and mom had both applied to be on the show. And they never got a call or anything, but they only applied one time. You never know. And I was in college. I was a theater student at the University of Wisconsin-Stevens Point.
0: And I remember there was this one semester I didn't get the play I wanted to get. And I was feeling really discouraged from not getting into the plays and musicals that I wanted to be in at school. And my mom said, why don't you apply for Survivor? And I thought, Mom, that has nothing to do with my career and what I want to do. I like the show, but there's no way they watch the tapes. And just on a whim and to appease my mom, I made an audition tape. Basically, one take, you know, my sister filmed it on one of the old camcorders of me on my horse and catching a pig on the farm, petting a deer head. We leaned so hard into the farm girl Wisconsin vibe and only sent in one tape. And I got a call a couple weeks later, thought it was a joke, and they wanted to audition me. And the rest is kind of history.
3: What's the audition like?
0: So you send in a tape. Back then, we actually mailed the DVD in, which now is unheard of. Now you just apply online. But basically, you send in a couple minute video and you get a call. They'll maybe do a phone interview. Now, back when I was on the show, they actually flew you out to Los Angeles and they interviewed you for about a week there. I don't know if it's changed. It might all be digital now. It might all be on Zooms. I'm not actually sure if they physically go somewhere now. But basically, yeah, they flew me out to LA. They put me up in a hotel for a week. You could go for breakfast, lunch, and dinner, and you would see other hopeful contestants, but you couldn't talk to them. So a lot of giving glances and, you know, wondering, oh, I wonder if I'm on the island with this person. And as the week would go on, you'd see less and less people. So I remember I was out there. I would see about 20 people. I thought, oh, this is going to be the cast. And then by the last day, there was only a couple people left. And then didn't hear from them, didn't hear from CBS for months. And then they called me and they said, do you want to be on the next season of Survivor? So crazy.
3: What kind of questions do they ask you in the audition?
0: So they'll ask you, why you? Why could you win Survivor? What is special about you? How are you going to play? What past contestants are you going to play like? Tell us a time where you did anything to win. Are you a villain? Are you a hero? How have you manipulated your way to get things in life? So you kind of tap into a different version of yourself. In real life, I'm not a liar. I really am not. Despite what some of my exes probably say. But no, I do pride myself in being a really honest person and I'm not very manipulative. I don't like doing that. I have a really guilty conscience. But on Survivor, it is this game where you're allowed to tap into those sides of you. So for the auditions to get yourself on the show, I always tell people, no one's going to see these. You got to go big or go home. You got to embellish a little bit. So they would ask me questions.
3: What embellishments did you tell?
0: I think I would just say, you know, I'm so competitive. I would do anything. When I don't get my way, you'll know it. You just kind of go a little bit above and beyond. When I was on the show, my first season, they really wanted the young people, especially the girls, they wanted them to be single. And so I, hopefully he's not listening. It's been so long since then, but I had a boyfriend my first season. But they told me if you have a boyfriend, you're in a relationship, they probably won't cast you on the show. So I basically had to lie and say I was single to get on the show because they just wanted the option of a showman's. They wanted to know that there could be a little flirty thing going on. And then there was a little flirty thing going on. But the problem was for a lot of these showmances is I didn't know enough at the time. But even if you are talking to a guy, right? And maybe you're not interested, but they would ask you, the producer would ask you a question of, oh, do you think Matt's cute? And if you answered, yeah, Matt's super cute, but I have a boyfriend, so it's not really going anywhere. All they need to create a storyline is, yeah, Matt's cute, cut. And then show someone else talking about how you and Matt have been flirting. So on my first season, even though I wasn't unfaithful to my boyfriend at the time, they made it look like I had this flirty thing with this guy, Matt, and it became a huge storyline. So back then, they were very much like they wanted the people to be single and like a potential of a flirty thing. Now, I don't think they care about that as much. It's shifted a lot. But yeah, that would be an embellishment.
13: Coming up on WTMJ Conversations.
0: You'll be looking for idols for hours and you'll never find anything. But it's because it was already found on day one or two.
13: Survivor's Andrea Belke tells us, how difficult is it to find an idol?
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13: Welcome back. I'm Libby Collins. We're talking with Andrea Belke, who grew up in Random Lake, but has spent three different seasons as a contestant on Survivor. When they first drop you off, you know, you always see these boats coming in with all the contestants and nobody's speaking to each other. Is that really the way it is?
0: So I'll give you the inside scoop, and I don't think I'm under any sort of contract anymore, but for the most part, and I've done other shows too, but Survivor is very real with a few caveats. So it's super unnatural to have cameras in your face, right? So when you get to the island, all of a sudden there's these cameras in your faces and you kind of feel weird at first. But then you realize, okay, if I don't make a shelter, I have nowhere to sleep. If I don't build a fire, I can't boil the water and I also can't find anything to eat. So you kind of forget the cameras are there. But for the most part, they let you play and you just are existing with cameras filming you. Now, I've never on Survivor once had any producer go, hey, could you say that line again? Hey, can you guys just talk about what's going to happen in Tribal Council? They basically are just kind of a fly on the wall filming you. And after a day or two, you honestly forget they're there. Now, there are some things that take you out of the game. When you go to Tribal Council or a challenge, usually they have you walk out and then you go back and you film another one with the drone. Back then it was the helicopter, but this time now they have a drone. But then you go into lockdown. So lockdown means you can't talk. Then they put you on a boat.
13: You can't talk to anybody.
0: Yeah. So once you're on lockdown, that means it's time to transport everybody to the challenge. So then you get on the boats. And because they're not filming you, you can't talk to anybody. So it's basically like a freeze in the game. They put you on the boat. Then you are on the boat for, I don't know, an hour. And then you boat to the challenge. And then you get out of the boat and you go into a tent. And you're still on lockdown. And you're sitting in the tent for probably an hour. And then you do a medical check. And then you get mic'd up. And then you finally get to do the challenge. So in days that there's a challenge, it takes hours. And a lot of times you're just sitting there and you can't say anything because they don't want to miss any strategy. So that part is actually so difficult.
13: Now, what about the diary part, though, where you see the contestants alone
3: away from the game and they're talking about things. Is that with a producer?
0: Yeah. So probably once a day, if it's a busy day, maybe twice a day. And then sometimes maybe it'll skip a day if not much has happened. They'll pull you. So a producer, you'll be at camp talking with everyone. A producer will go, Andrea, and they'll say, I think they still do this on the show, but they'll say, time for a walk. Andrea, can you take a walk? And so when you're on the show, you always, when you're talking amongst people, you say, oh, where's Natalie? And then someone will say, oh, she's on a walk. So then just in case it's something used in the show, that's the code for she's on an interview. So someone will say, Andrea, can you take a walk? So you'll follow them, and then there'll be a camera crew set up with nice lighting and a nice background, and then they'll interview you about everything that happened that day or maybe the last 2 days if they have to catch up. And those interviews will take hours, and the interviews are shockingly difficult because you are so hungry and sleep deprived, and you have to try to get the energy to be excited about what happened the last couple days. That was always hard for me because at that point I'm just like, I want to move on and I'm so tired, I don't want to talk to camera. But that's where you have to try to bring the gold, you know.
3: Is that a problem though, when you're brought out of the game for hours for one of these diary interviews and everybody else is back at camp and the game is going on?
0: Absolutely. It's really frustrating, actually. But there's no way around it, because as a show, they have to get you doing all those two cameras because half the show is confessionals. So that was what was always really frustrating, is if anybody has watched my seasons, basically that happened to me on my second season because I knew what the plan was. And everyone was hanging out at camp the whole time, so no one was out of my eyesight. But when I had to go do one of my interviews, that's when everyone can say, all right, the real plan is Andrea. So that's what's really frustrating. But that's just, unfortunately, the part of the game you can't avoid.
3: But the producers knew that was going on.
0: Yeah, but they have to pull you for an interview. But yeah, it's really frustrating. And many Survivor players are probably super upset that they have to go to an interview at the high point of strategizing, because you know when you're gone, they could easily say, all right, let's actually take out this person.
3: How difficult is it to find an idol? Because they show some of the things and it looks like, you know, somebody just, oh, it's right here, it's in the street. Is it that apparent? Is it really difficult to find one of those?
0: Well, the only time I found an idol was I won a clue at a challenge, and then I was helped by another tribe member to find the idol. So it's a little different, but I think it's hard because I never just found an idol walking around. But I do think they're just in a little nook in a tree. I think they're as easy as they look on TV. It's just a matter of, are you looking? Did you happen to walk by it or not? And I think a lot of times, when this is my guess though, I think when people find the idol, it is very quick and then it's early on. And so that's why you'll be looking for idols for hours and you'll never find anything. But it's because it was already found on day one or two.
3: But they don't tell you that.
0: No, they don't tell you. If they're smart. If they're smart, they don't tell you. But as the seasons go on, more and more people just spill the beans on everything.
3: Yeah. How has it changed since you were on? Because again, it was 15 years ago. That was kind of in the early days of Idol. And wasn't the first season you were on, that was the first time we saw Boston Rob, who now has really become a Survivor star?
0: Yeah. Well, my first season, it was Boston Rob versus Russell Hantz.
3: Oh, that's right.
0: So I've never been on a season. I never got to do a season with all new people. There's always returners. So yeah, I mean, Survivor's changed so much. I think if you talk to a lot of Survivor fans, they do miss the old days when you just kind of let people play a little more. And I don't think that me saying that is a hot take. I think a lot of Survivor fans like that because you want to see the social game of all these alliances. But now the game, there's so many twists. I don't even know if I could keep up with all the journeys and the twists and the Billie Eilish boomerang idols. So I definitely always long for the older seasons where you just saw people play and you saw the social dynamics. But, you know, it's also still such a great show. You just have to adapt more.
3: Yeah, you've played, though, with a lot of people who are in this season. Mm-hmm. Ceri, mm-hmm. who was just voted out.
0: Yeah.
3: Ozzy, who was voted out about mm-hmm. a week ago. Anybody else in this season that you played with in the past?
0: Aubrey.
3: Oh, and she's still in.
0: Yeah, so Aubrey, Ozzy, and Ceri were all in my third season, Game Changers, and I was working with all three of them. So when I saw that they were all on, I was really excited for them. I do think that's probably a big reason I wasn't asked back as well, because I got an initial call for season 50. I'm sure 100 people did, but once I saw that Ceri, Ozzy, and Aubrey were on, I'm like, oh, I probably never stood a chance because they're not going to have four people from one season. Three's already too much from one season. So, yeah, I was rooting for Ceri and Ozzy, and I'm still rooting for Aubrey.
3: So you did have a call, though. And yeah, what was that conversation like?
0: It was just a very preliminary, hey. As soon as I see that call, I go, oh my gosh, is this really happening? Because that's the only time they call you. They're not checking in with you. They're calling you if they're interested in an upcoming season. And I was actually really surprised to get that call. It's just, it's been such a long time. And there's so many players. I mean, there's probably over 700 players now, closer to 800. So I was shocked to get it, but I was flattered. But it was just an initial call of, hey, just so you know, I mean, you already know that season 50 is coming up. We're just putting feelers out. Would you be interested? And I think there were some years where I would probably say no, but I felt pretty good to say yes this time, and then I didn't get another call.
13: Coming up on WTMJ Conversations.
0: I think a lot of Survivor players and fans agree. I just want to see them play.
13: Survivor's Andrea Bilkey gives us her thoughts on the 50th season.
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13: I'm your host, Libby Collins. Let's return to our conversation with Andrea Bilkey, who appeared 3 times on Survivor. It's been like 10 years since you last competed.
0: 10 years, yeah.
13: You were in your early 20s when you competed all 3 times. Physically, you were probably in the best shape of your life at that time. Certainly had more energy than you do now.
0: Yeah.
13: Would it be easier or more difficult to go back in your late 30s versus your early 20s?
0: So much harder, because a few things have changed. When I was in my early 20s, I was bright-eyed, bushy-tailed, not jaded. I was just happy to be there. I think it's different having played if I would play now, there's just so much pressure of what, am I going to play a fourth time and lose? So I think I would be really hard on myself, and I think I would really want it. And I think it would be really hard to lose again. And then other things that you don't really think of when you're in your early 20s, I think the biggest thing would be sleep. When I was younger, I could sleep anywhere. When you're a college kid, you could sleep on any couch with any number of people. You could sleep on a floor. You could sleep in a car. Now I have so many issues sleeping. I have to have an eye mask, maybe even some AirPods playing some white noise. I have to make sure not a sliver of light is coming through, and I can't hear a pin drop or I'm up. So I feel like the sleep would be really hard. Sometimes I think, oh, it would have been nice to start my survivor journey in my 30s. Because now I'm a fully formed version of myself. When you're in your 20s, it's before your prefrontal cortex is even developed. I don't even think I had a sense of humor. I think I was just a bubbly girl. And I don't want to be too hard on myself. I know a lot of people enjoyed watching me, but I feel like this version of myself is a much wiser, much funnier, much more stable version. So I would want to be back on TV in my 30s. But I also think if I played now for the first time, I don't think I would have come back as many times, because now there's just not as many returnee seasons. There's so many people in the last 10 seasons that should have gotten another chance to play, but they just haven't.
3: Any idea why that's happening that way?
0: I don't know. Jeff Probst is the executive producer now. So I just think he doesn't like returning seasons as much, or maybe didn't. So from season 40 to 50, there just really haven't been any. Yeah, I just think that for some reason they've been straying away from returning seasons, which as a viewer, I like returning seasons.
3: Have you watched this whole season?
0: Yep.
3: Are you happy with the way it's moved? You mentioned that Billie Eilish idol. And then there was the Jimmy Fallon thing. Mm-hmm. And then there was that concert that took up half of a show that it was like, well, we're Survivor. What do you think about all that?
0: I don't love it. But I want to keep things a little positive, because obviously there is still a huge fan base and we all love Survivor no matter what. I just don't think Survivor needs the amount of twists that it has. I don't like the Billie Eilish boomerang idol. Also, there was an interview that Billie Eilish did recently where she was asked about it and she was kind of rolling her eyes going, yeah, I guess there's this Billie Eilish boomerang idol. It was very clear she had nothing really to do with it. It was a PR thing. I just don't think Survivor needs all these things. And I don't think I'm alone in saying that. I also am not afraid, you know, obviously if this would go viral and Jeff would see this, I would never be asked back on the show probably. That's the risk we take. But I think a lot of Survivor players and fans agree. I just want to see them play. I don't like all the journeys. I don't like all these massive twists. But because I'm still choosing to watch the show, I have to just accept that that's where we're at. And I still can enjoy it. I have enjoyed the strategy. I have enjoyed the social game. I just don't think we need all the twists.
3: So there's five players left. Mm-hmm. There's Joe, Jonathan, Rizzo, Tiffany, and Aubrey, who you played with.
0: Yeah.
3: What do you think is going to happen on Wednesday night? Because they've got to get it down to three. And then, of course, they're going to have the actual winner of not one, but $2 million. Mm-hmm. What's your read of it right now?
0: Well, I read a lot into the edit. And I felt like, because I'm friends with Aubrey at first, it wasn't looking good for her. And now they're starting to show a lot of Aubrey and her thinking about the end game, which makes me think that maybe she does go very far. Tiff seems like a huge threat right now. And people have already put her name out there. So if she doesn't win immunity, she could be in trouble. I know people have their thoughts on Rizzo. I love Riz God. I just get a kick out of him. He's great. I think also Jonathan's made a lot of really good moves. I would say out of that five, the only person I don't see winning, and this is me just guessing, I'm not spoiled, but I'm not sure about the case for Joe. It seems like everyone's been annoyed with playing with him, and maybe he doesn't have the best read of what's going on. So I don't know.
3: But he seems like such a nice guy.
0: Oh, yes. Great guy. You know, sometimes you look at the people playing and you can simultaneously be a great person and also not the best on Survivor in this game. I think in a different season, maybe he would have the respect of the jury, but it just seems like we've heard so many people say that they're babysitting Joe and that they can't play with him and he's frustrating to play with. So it's not to say that Joe couldn't play on a different season and totally win. I'm just going based off of what people are saying. I don't know if he has it, but I could see any one of the other people winning.
3: You mentioned the edit. In any of your seasons, did you see edits once you went back home and you watched the show that you thought, that's not how that person really was?
0: Yeah, I think that's a big wake-up call for every Survivor player. It's similar to how everyone moves through life, right? We're all kind of our own main character, at least most people. Some people maybe are walking through life as a side character, but I think most people walk through life as main character, right? It's the only way we can see the world. So when you go on Survivor, I think most people feel this way. They go, oh my gosh, they're going to show when I did this. They're going to show my alliance with these people and these people. They're going to show how that was my move. And you're so excited for everyone to see the game you played. And then you watch the show. And maybe you don't even have a line in the first episode. And maybe they don't give you the credit for that move. It went to someone else. And all of a sudden you feel like, wait, do I even have an idea of what went on out there? Because the reality is you could have a big move, but depending on how they want to edit it, all they need is one soundbite from the winner to say, yeah, I think this time Andrea should go out. And even if it wasn't their actual plan, they can just have the winner saying that. And then it looks like it was their move. So there were several times where I thought, oh man, people are going to show me running this game. And then I didn't get any screen time. And it's a very humbling experience. But I've been so lucky with the edit because, you know, I'm a pretty happy person, but when you're starving and you're with all these really wild personalities and you're trying to win $1 million, you know, you can see many versions of me. There's a happy, friendly Andrea. There could be the crabby Andrea, the sleep deprived Andrea. Like, I could be mean, you know, like, it's true. I know everyone thinks, how could Andrea be mean? But we all have all these different personalities within us. So when you get off the show, you're like, oh my gosh, what are they going to show? Are they going to show the time I flipped out on that person? They're going to show me being mean. I've been really lucky where they've always gave me a pretty pleasant edit. And even on my third season, I felt like they were giving me credit for moves where I didn't even think that was my move. So I love the Survivor editors. I will always be rooting for them.
13: Still ahead on WTMJ Conversations.
0: I do see other people that want to be on Survivor so badly, and then they get on the show and then it kind of ruins the show for them. You think you're going to go and win. Instead, you get blindsided and it's really embarrassing. Some people really struggle with that. They have nightmares.
13: Andrea Belke gives us insight on the psychological impact of Survivor.
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13: And I'm Libby Collins. Our guest today is Andrea Belke, who grew up in Random Lake, but has spent three different seasons as a contestant on television's Survivor. We mentioned this season's different.
0: Yeah.
13: One of the criticisms I've seen online is everybody looks so good. They don't look like they've been out in the jungle for now, what, 20-some days.
0: Mm-hmm.
13: Do they help at all as far as making you look a little bit better? You mentioned about, you know, when you're getting ready for a challenge, you're sitting in a tent for an hour. Other times where you're, you know, sitting and waiting for shots. Do they do your hair? Touch up some lipstick or...
0: No. You don't even have a mirror out there. On Survivor, you have no idea what you look like until you're off. What I will say is I always felt like I looked better on the island than I do in real life because I got really tan. My hair got that ocean volume. Your teeth look extra white because you're tan. So I always felt like I looked great on the island. And then it was always hard to live up to that in real life because you're also, you know, you're just, your jawline gets snatched. You lose a couple pounds. I mean, it's just everyone looks so good out there. But I think this year I was looking at some people. I see some fake eyelashes, some whitened teeth. But
13: maybe a few extensions.
0: Yeah, some extensions. Yeah. So yeah. I think, you know, whatever people can get away with. I know when I went out there, I would get my eyelashes tinted. And maybe I got my eyebrows tinted or something. You get waxed and stuff, you know, armpits and legs. But when I was playing, it was 39 days.
13: That's the other part. Because now it's what, 24, 25. It doesn't seem like it's as long as it used to be. Is that fair? I mean, somebody like you that were out and with the people you played with that were out there for well over a month, and now they're there for what, 3 weeks? Maybe 3.5 weeks?
0: Yeah, I mean, they say they get less food now, but we didn't.
13: But they don't have to boil water.
0: No, they don't have to boil water. And I don't know. I guess I just think it's probably not as hard. But once CBS realized they could do a show as good for a lot less money, because if you think about the difference of that day, like those days of how much you pay the crew each day, they're probably saving millions of dollars.
13: Well, don't they have now just a stationary island where they do it? Whereas back when you played, it was a different location every time, which was kind of interesting, and it changed a lot of the competitions because they weren't like reusing the same props.
0: Oh yeah, it's the same beach. And when I watched season 50, I go, oh, I was on that beach 10 years ago. So yeah, there are a lot of things I wish that we'd go back to, but I feel like the fact that Survivor's still even going at this point is kind of amazing. And I'm sure they have a great deal with Fiji and they can still make a great show.
13: You mentioned Jeff Probst, and he, of course, is the face of Survivor and has been since the very first day. What's he like in person?
0: He's great. I mean, he is the best host, I think, that exists out there, because I'm a TV host as well. And when I watch him, and when I was on my third season, I was starting to do a lot of TV hosting. I was working for People magazine at that point, and then I was starting to work for Good Morning America. Watching him work is just a masterclass in TV hosting. He never messes up. He doesn't use an ear prompt. He is so good.
13: Everything, there's no ear prompt?
0: No. Everything is live. It's incredible. He is so good. And then working with him, I've interviewed him a few times for People magazine, and he's just such a professional. He is, you know, has the best personality. I think sometimes people think, oh yeah, Jeff and I, we would just go and, you know, grab a beer or something. He's a little, you know, he's kind of all business. It's like you get a tiny bit with him and then he's gone. But every time I've had an interaction with him, it's been very positive.
3: And during the game, I would imagine there's not real interaction other than when you're on camera.
0: Not really. Yeah. I think he has to, you know, he can't be friends with 750 Survivor contestants.
3: What about that community? I mean, in the realm of

0: because I want her to come to my watch parties. But basically, it's this family. When you go out and do Survivor and you come back, there is a lot of difficulty with people understanding what you went through. And so sometimes it's hard to explain to a friend, no, this was so hard and honestly feels a little traumatic that I got blindsided by these people and now I have trust issues. And if you explain that to someone that's never played, it might be kind of hard for them to understand it because it's such a crazy experience. But if you talk to the person that you were in the game with, they get it. And so you have these bonds. Honestly, it feels like trauma bonds with the people you played with. And I think going and playing Survivor, being in that community, there's pros and cons. I've had a mostly positive experience with some lows. And I do see other people that really struggle. I mean, they want to be on Survivor so badly and then they get on the show and then it kind of ruins the show for them and they have a hard time with it. Because imagine you go on the show, it's been your lifelong dream to get on the show. You think you're going to go and win. Instead, you get blindsided and it's really embarrassing, or you get made fun of online for months and months while it's airing. And then all you want to do is play again, but you never get a call. I mean, some people really struggle with that. They have nightmares. I mean, they're just thinking of, if I only would have played my idol. Think about Ozzy.
1: Could you believe he went home with another idol?
0: I mean, as someone that has gone home with an idol, I totally get it. It's very easy to go home with an idol. What's crazy is as soon as you start feeling comfortable and you're not paranoid, that's when you should play your idol. Because that's when I went home with an idol, I felt 100% safe. If you ever feel 100% safe, it's time for you to play the idol.
1: Something to remember if I'm ever on Survivor. Yes. Coming up on WTMJ Conversations.
0: I never went to therapy. No one ever made me go to counseling. And I shoved that down so far.
1: Andrea Belke shares a loss she suffered at a young age and how it's affected her mental health.
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4: But you're back in Wisconsin now.
5: Yeah, and I love it. I was in New York for so long, and I really missed my family. And I also was kind of struggling. I think being so far from home and not really dealing with some of the, I would say, the mental issues of moving away. I was kind of struggling with a little bit of depression too. So there was a mental health element.
1: What were you depressed about?
5: In a nutshell, and this is not to get too deep, but when I was younger, I was in a really bad accident with my sister who passed away, and I never got help for it. So at 15, I lost my sister. We were the only ones in this accident. It was horrible. Horrible. I never went to therapy. No one ever made me go to counseling. And I shoved that down so far that I just went to high school maybe a week later after this accident, as if nothing happened. And I didn't lose my best friend in the entire world. And I went on with my life and just distracted from the healing of it. And so I never properly grieved my sister. And it bubbled up into a lot of mental health issues way later. And I dealt with some dependency on alcohol and some anxiety and some self-harm and some depression. And so in my late 20s, I started getting really depressed, and I couldn't figure out why, because everything was so amazing. I'm working a great job. I'm interviewing celebrities. I've done Survivor 3 times. Financially, I'm great. I have the best family and friends in the world. Everything's amazing. Why am I so depressed and I don't want to be here? And that was really hard. And it took years for me to realize it's because I never dealt with the trauma that I endured when I was a lot younger. And it was really hard to peel back those layers and dig back into that. And it's also hard when you're living the life in New York City and partying and like kind of just numbing myself with alcohol. So when I moved back to Wisconsin in 2020 because of COVID, I was starting to have to face the fact that I wasn't happy. And it took years and finally going to therapy and working on all this stuff for me to realize, oh, I've been depressed for quite a long time. And I don't think I can figure this out in New York. And maybe it's time for me to figure this out finally after so many years. So that's what I did. And it did take years to work through. But I would say now I'm 37. I just turned 37. I think starting at around 32, 33 is when I turned my life around. And it honestly feels like I just started my life a few years ago. And now I'm so happy. There's always going to be a little bit of the ups and downs, but I feel like finally facing the issues and working through it, even though that's painful, it finally got me to a place where I'm so happy to be here day to day. And that wasn't my reality for so many years.
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6: Sometime later, Rita made a discovery.
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10: I'm Libby Collins. Today's conversation is with Andrea Belke, who appeared in three different seasons of television's Survivor. Now you're discovering Wisconsin.
5: Yeah.
10: What are you learning about Wisconsin that you didn't know?
5: Well, I know everything about Wisconsin, Libby. I am an expert. So, yeah, so when I moved back, I kind of, when I was trying to deal with, you know, what's my life going to look like? Am I not moving back to New York? I basically quit my job at People. It was all just online at that point. And I didn't know what I was going to do. I was like, I don't have the connections here in Wisconsin. I started working on the farm. I was on my hands and knees scrubbing like rat poop off of this little room because my dad had me do that. And I remember thinking, how the mighty have fallen. I used to interview Robert De Niro at the Emmys. Like, what am I doing? And I was like, oh my gosh, like, what am I going to do? I don't have connections in Wisconsin. And then I got a couple opportunities, one with the Morning Blend here in Milwaukee, and then one with Discover Wisconsin through someone I went to college with. And so that's just turned into this huge gift because now I get to see Wisconsin through what feels like new eyes. You know, I grew up here, but then I was gone for so long. So now I get to travel all over the state. I get to check out all the different parks and the different like hidden gems and small towns. So it's been just an absolute dream learning about the history of Wisconsin. So it's been great.
10: One last question. Is there any other reality show that you would want to be on than Survivor? Anything out there right now?
5: That's a really good question. I will leave you with this. I don't know if I can say this. There is a possibility you would see me on a reality show in the next year.
10: Well, we'll leave it at that. I can't wait. Andrea Belke, thanks for spending time with us today.
5: All right. Thanks for having
10: me. We've been talking with Random Lakes' Andrea Belke. The age of 21, she ended up on the TV show Survivor and was invited back two different times. Right now, she's back in Milwaukee, and as a matter of fact, Wednesday night, you can come and meet her because she's hosting a watch party for the 50th finale of that CBS powerhouse TV show, Survivor, at Tom's Watch Bar and Drink Wisconsibly Pub. Now, if you joined us late and you want to hear our entire conversation with Andrea, go to WTMJ.com and share today's show with your friends and family. You'll also find a partial transcript courtesy of eCourt Reporters. For WTMJ Conversations, I'm Libby Collins.
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0: from ABC News, I'm Chuck Stevenson. Trying to prevent an explosion, fire officials saying they're making progress in cooling the hazardous materials tank leaking at an aerospace facility in Garden Grove, California. ABC's Allison Kosick.
1: Orange County fire officials warning the tank could either fail or explode. Crews are setting up containment barriers, including sandbags, to keep any spill from reaching storm drains or waterways. Monitoring the air, hazmat teams remain on scene.
0: And tens of thousands of people are evacuated. Ending in a ball of fire, SpaceX has launched its biggest, most powerful Starship yet on a test flight aimed at landing astronauts on the moon.
2: 5, 4, 3, ignition.
0: It blasted off Friday from the southern tip of Texas, carrying 20 mock satellites that were released. There was engine trouble when the rocket hit its final destination, the Indian Ocean. It burst into flames. That was not expected, says SpaceX. Reaction to a federal judge dismissing the Justice Department's criminal human smuggling case against Kilmar Abrego Garcia. Lydia Walter Rodriguez with We Are CASA, the organization fighting for Abrego Garcia's rights.
3: This is a testament to the courage of standing up and fighting for your constitutional rights. And we are witnessing here a moment that has been brought about through the community coming together and fighting alongside Kilmar.
0: A day before he died Thursday, following a brief stay in the hospital, NASCAR champion Kyle Busch was coughing up blood while at a General Motors facility in North Carolina, according to the 911 call obtained by ABC News. Reaction from experts after the Pentagon released dozens of new videos of UFOs, unexplained by the government. Astrophysicist Neil deGrasse Tyson spoke about it with ABC News.
4: If you're going to bring out the files, why not bring out the alien?
5: 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Is that too much to ask for?
0: You're listening to ABC News.
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12: 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Manitowoc, Waukesha, Menominee Falls. There are many, many markets. So join me. Put it on your list for this summer. All right. On the show today, Kenosha, speaking of that, all the great things going on. We'll do that later on in the show. Shelly Harms in Sheboygan is also with us later in the show. And up next, Tom Masters, the owner of the Fox and Hounds. Oh, yeah, it's such a great place. That's straight ahead when Experience Wisconsin continues.
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12: All right. Thanks for hanging out with us on Experience Wisconsin. Hope you're having a great Wisconsin weekend. One of the iconic places in our state to eat is the famous Fox and Hounds near Holy Hill. I really love this place. It's great value. It's incredible ambiance. It is iconic. It's award-winning. You should make it a stop on your schedule this summer. Tom Masters is the owner of the famous Fox and Hounds, and he is with us. Tom, thank you so much for being here.
15: Oh, you're totally welcome.
12: This is a beautiful place with incredible food and great service. When people ask you, Tom, what makes the Fox and Hounds so special, what do you tell them?
15: Well, I can't take the credit for building it, right? You know, I'm the third owner, and I kind of restored it. And actually, would you like to know why it's called the Fox and
12: Hounds? Yeah, yes, you know? Yes. Give us that history.
15: So it's an interesting thing. You know, it's like, so he was an equestrian, right? You know, and he would meet out at his cabin, really, which is now the Fox and Hounds. It was just a cabin at that point. And all of his friends would meet, and then they would go on fox hunts from that place. And so him and his wife, his name was Ray, you know, and his wife's name was Alta. And, you know, after the ride was over in the fox hunt, right, there really was no place in that area. This is 90, 95 years ago, no place to eat, right? You know, so the two of them put their heads together and said, well, why don't we open up a little pub restaurant here? And then when everybody's done, they can kind of come in and enjoy themselves too. So, So and hence the name called the Fox and Hounds. Again, I can't take credit, but it's an iconic restaurant, right? It's got the seven wood-burning fireplaces. It's got nine dining rooms. It's got a, you know, just a character to it all on its own. So we've been voted number one in, you know, as far as romantic restaurants go. We've been voted number one in fine dining. We've had a bunch of different things we've been voted for over the years.
12: That old world ambiance that you described is so special. It's magical when you're in there. I love the feel. How important is it that the service be top tier and that the food be out of the ballpark?
15: It's quality, right? You know, I believe quantity is important to people too. And mm-hmm. sometimes people go, oh, it's too much, you know, but I think what they're saying is they love it and they're going to be back soon, right? And then price is a big deal. So I think that those things really matter to people. And you know what? The thing is, I take pride in opening that restaurant to everyone. That's why the buy one, get one, right? Mm-hmm. For one, we're kind of way out in the country. But the other thing is just that I like everybody to be able to come and be part of this restaurant, right? Because I'm taking care of it, you know, right in this portion of my life, right? But someday there'll be a different owner somewhere along the road. But I like the idea that people can come, right? You know, it's like enjoy the place and not have to take a loan out just mm-hmm. to go out to eat.
12: I like the pan-fried walleye. I like the steaks a lot. The surf and turf is a great deal. What's your favorite couple of things on the menu?
15: Well, I'm a steak guy, right? So, a lot of times I'll have a ribeye, right? I even like any of the steaks. Like we have a sirloin, a lower price point, but it's actually very good, very tender, right? You know, I do like the surf and turf too, so I like a mixture. Some of the pastas, those are the things that I eat a lot of, right? You know, so, you know, it's like we have a seafood pasta and, you know, different other pastas. And those are the things that I gravitate to.
12: Tell me about the patio in the woods.
15: It's just a great place to sit outside and have an appetizer and a drink. And, you know, it's people seem to really enjoy it.
12: Tom Master is the owner of the famous Fox and Hounds. When you take over a place that has such history and such a great reputation, Tom, is there a responsibility to make sure that you keep it top tier?
15: Well, I think so, right? You know, so right now, this year, we're redoing our entire parking lot, you know, brand new, and we're putting new shingles on the roof. We're going to put a fountain in the pond, and we're doing some outside landscape projects. And so we have a lot going on out there. It'll be mostly done in the next couple months, but I think it'll really enhance its overall character from the outside. And, you know, when the seasons come, the different seasons, we like to decorate to the nines, so to speak, right, for Christmas and for all of the spring, for fall, for all of those things, we try to make it, you know, special for people. People come from, I'm not kidding, a lot of people come from Chicago to see what we've done this year, you know, for instance, with decorating and all that. So, I mean, they're coming for the fall colors, they're coming for Holy Hill, but they're also coming to see us, right? So, and it's amazing that people would come from that far away.
12: It's an amazing place. They have an incredible fish fry. It's great value. Hubertus near Holy Hill. It's the famous Fox and Hounds. Tom Masters is the owner. Tom, thank you so much for spending some time with us.
15: Oh, it's a pleasure. I appreciate you having me on your show. Right, and look forward to seeing you soon.
12: Yeah, and you will. You'll see me soon. Up next on Experience Wisconsin, we head to Sheboygan.
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12: What a Wisconsin weekend, a long weekend for most people, and there's a lot of cool stuff to do. Me, it's going to be a lot of yard work. Sheboygan, they've got a lot going on in Sheboygan. Shelley Harms is the Vice President of Marketing and Public Relations at Visit Sheboygan. Thank you so much for being with us, Shelley.
1: Thank you for having me.
12: All right, let's get right to this. Outdoor recreation in your part of the state is really, really special when we get to spring and summer. Let's run through some of these. What about non-motorized water stuff like kayaking and paddleboarding? Tell me about what you got going on.
1: We have some fantastic opportunities. Kayaking has really taken off over the years. And with us being right here on the Sheboygan River, it's a really nice location. There's a new launch site right here where you can rent your kayaks on the 8th Street launch ramp, which is right next to our visitor center here. So our local EO Surf Shop rents out their kayaks. So you can do that right on the river. That takes you up and down, brings you all the way up to Kiwanis Park, where the new Tributary Beer Garden is. Mm-hmm. So that's been fantastic. They also, EOS does have a stand down at DeLand Park, so now they are doing stand-up paddleboarding as well as surfboards if the conditions are right, so that's right on the beach.
12: Yeah.
1: Yeah, so it's really fun. We have pontoon rentals right on the Sheboygan River. You can rent out a pontoon boat. Mm-hmm. There's powerboat rentals.
12: Wow.
1: And, yeah, a lot of on the water. People want to be on the water. That's always a great way to experience our location. So the more opportunities to get on the water, whether yourself or renting a charter fishing, anything like that, is just a great way to experience Sheboygan.
12: Charter fishing's incredible up there. What if you want to do it on your own? Are there tributaries and ways to get on the lake and rivers that people can fish?
1: There are. So again, that 8th Street launch right next to our visitor center. So 8th and Riverfront Drive is a launch spot, as well as down by the marina. So there's two great big launch spots that you can easily get in and out onto the river.
12: I love the idea of being out on the water. Sheboygan is a great place for that. Shelley Harms is with us, the VP of Marketing and Public Relations for Visit Sheboygan. All right, what about on the land? Let's start with Segways. They've also become increasingly popular.
1: They have. We work with a wonderful company that does Segway rentals again. You know, the visitor center is kind of like the heart and soul of the downtown area and the riverfront. So they have, we have a huge parking lot here. So they set up shop there. You rent him in advance. He does a little training here in our parking lot, and then off you go. So their routes bring you down on the lakefront, through the Lottie Cooper shipwreck, down along the beach line. So it's kind of all over the place. But again, another unique way to really experience the waterfront and see the scenic beauty that's all around us.
12: What about biking? What are the options for getting on your bike in the Sheboygan area?
1: Biking, there's a lot of new trails. The city is really working hard to making it a much more biking-friendly city. So there's a lot more signage, a lot more directions on the streets and around town. So, you know, bring your bike here, jump on any of the trails that are right downtown that connect you to the other extended ones that go throughout the county.
12: Another cool thing is that trolley route. Can you tell us about the trolley route?
1: Sure. The trolley route is great. It starts up in mid-June, runs through August. And I mean, it's a great way to really get throughout the city. It's a dollar hop on, hop off all day long. It brings you through our downtown area, down to South Pier, down along the riverfront. It goes out to some of the major tourism attractions. So you're going to Three Sheeps Brewing. You're going to Bookworm Gardens. Mm-hmm. You're going to the John Michael Kohler Art Preserve. So it's a great way to really kind of encompass the whole city. And if you just want to ride and kind of get a quick tour, you know, and kind of see, get the lay of the land before you decide what you're wanting to do, or you can just go out there, jump off at Bookworm Gardens, spend a couple hours there, get back on the trolley, and it brings you right back downtown. So there's pickup locations all throughout the area for the trolley, and it's just a fun way to really get throughout the community.
12: And speaking of fun, you mentioned this earlier, the new Tributary Beer Garden in Kiwanis Park. Tell us about the beer garden.
1: It's great. We were so excited to have a beer garden back in Kiwanis. And Tributary has just been phenomenal to work with. They're really, really community-minded. So they're partnering with a lot of different community events out there. They're bringing in Three Sheeps was there last week and partnering with them. They're bringing in entertainment. They're really working very collaboratively with the food truck scene. So Monday nights, there's a lot of food trucks down there. And then they just bring in food trucks on the weekend. It's Kiwanis is really developing. They have pickleball court down mm-hmm. there now. The park itself is always busy with events. The skateboard park is there. There's a kayak launch there. So it's really kind of become a hub, like almost in the middle of the city. So to have that beer garden there is fantastic.
12: Visit Sheboygan.com is the website. Check that out. Shelley Harms is the Vice President of Marketing and Public Relations for Visit Sheboygan. Thank you so much, Shelley.
1: Thank you.
12: Of course. You're welcome. Up next, Kenosha. When Experience Wisconsin rolls on.
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12: Hey, hey, hope you're having a great weekend. We're having a great weekend here in Experience Wisconsin. Always good when we get to talk to Meredith Jamisco, the Public Relations Director at Visit Kenosha. Thanks for being here, Meredith.
23: Thank you. Good to be here.
12: Affordable summer fun in Kenosha. I love this. Let's start with the Kenosha Beach House on Simmons Island. There's a lot going on. Tell us a little bit about the beach house.
23: Yes, for sure. It is right next to Lake Michigan, and they have a ton of events that take place there throughout the season, weeknights, weekends, typically with free admission. And the opening weekend summer kickoff is May 22nd through the 25th, and after that, they'll have Friday night beach bonfires into early October. Events on the schedule include Battle of the Bands, Touch a Truck, Touch a Boat. They'll have beach stock, Latin spice nights, Simmons Island Luau, Lake Fest, and much more on the schedule, so that's the place to be.
12: My gosh, there's so much going on there. That sounds really cool. And the beach house is right next to downtown, well, near downtown. And I love Kenosha's downtown. It's on the water. It's rejuvenated. There's a lot to do. Walk us through downtown.
23: Yeah, well, walking around downtown is such a joy. There's murals throughout downtown. Many got added last year. Mm-hmm. They just make the buildings pop. And there's the Sculpture Walk Harbor Park along the harbor that features 10 works of art. And you can hop in and out of the locally owned shops, the coffee shops, the cafes, restaurants, pubs. You can ride an authentic electric streetcar for a dollar and under. That's what I tell everyone they have to do that mm-hmm. is a new visitor to Kenosha. And, of course, you can take photos with the two lighthouses in the background. There are free art galleries to visit, 5 museums downtown. 3 are completely free, so there's never a dull moment in downtown Kenosha.
12: My father-in-law used to live downtown in Kenosha, and one of the things we really liked to do was to just maybe have dinner somewhere and then sit and watch the boats go in and out of the harbor. It's such a pretty view.
23: Oh, definitely, definitely. You can make a whole evening of that.
12: Free entertainment. We like

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1: Yeah, I think it's really unique that we have so many free outdoor concerts that take place at various parks during the summer. 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At the weekends, it's Petrifying Springs Beer Garden and the Hanson Park Beer Garden that'll have music, as well as Saturdays at Kenosha Harbor Market and Kenosha Public Market. But Tuesdays, you can go to Anderson Arts Center for music at twilight right next to the lake. And there's also Tuesdays at the Shell at Penoyer Park at the Band Shell by the lake. And then Wednesdays, the Kenosha Pops are at the Band Shell. Lincoln Park Live is at the park in the uptown area. Mm-hmm. And then Bristol Woods Park has a concert series. And then Thursday, there's two more, one at Old Settlers Park in Paddock Lake, and then one right next to the harbor in Kenosha, the Peanut Butter and Jam that's been going on for many, many years.
0: Oh, that's so fun. I love it because it's a variety of different types of music, which makes it really, really cool. All right, the Kenosha Community Sailing Center. Tell us about getting out on the water.
1: Yes, they have very reasonable rentals. You stay in the harbor with most of the 45-minute rentals. You can do a single kayak, a tandem kayak. You can even take your dog with you on the kayak for an extra fee. And they have the popular duck paddle boat. And then the water trike is a rental for under $10. It's only $9 per person. So lots of ways you stay in the harbor, but it still gets you on the water and helps engage you with Lake Michigan.
0: What is the duck paddle boat?
1: Well, it's shaped like a duck, and there's like two people, or you can, I think you can have up to four. It's pretty big, and they say that should kind of be, they recommend like two adults. You got to be able to like reach the pedal unless you just make one poor adult do all the work.
0: Summer is baseball season, and you've got this covered at Historic Simmons Field. Tell us about the Kingfish.
1: Yep, May 29th is the home opener for the Kenosha Kingfish at Historic Simmons Field. I like to say you do not need to pay the big league prices to have big time fun. Mm-hmm. They have so many special promotions throughout the season. It's elite collegiate baseball. They're part of the Northwoods League. They have post-game fireworks some nights. They have a petting zoo day, of course, Bark in the Park, where you can bring your dogs. They have wrestling nights, a founding father, Elvis bobblehead giveaway because their mascot is Elvis. So lots to do there. Literally every day they have a giveaway or some special promotion.
0: People really like the Aquanut water shows. Can you tell us about that?
1: Yeah, they're out on Lake Mary at Lance Park, and it's in Twin Lakes. They are six-time Division I national championship water ski team. So, yeah, they are one of the best water ski teams in the nation, and they are on our visitor's guide cover this year. And it happens most Saturday and Wednesday evenings, 6:30 p.m., totally free, and that's from the Saturday of Memorial Day weekend through the Saturday of Labor Day weekend. So lots of fun watching that.
0: 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Such good stuff. Thank you so much, Meredith.
1: Thank you.
0: Of course. Have a great weekend. Hey, during this weekend, when you are hanging out with your family, you got the extra days off, you got a little grill time, please make sure you take time to think about the men and women that made the ultimate sacrifice. That's what Memorial Day is really all about on Monday. You can do all the cool things. I'm going to have a nice day. I'm actually going to be tomorrow at the big ceremony at Wood National Cemetery. They asked me to MC that every year, and it is moving, and it's important. And if you can't be there, and I welcome you to come join us, just think about the men and women that wore the flag on their shoulder and never made it home. I'm John Mercier. Thanks for hanging out with us on Experience Wisconsin. We'll catch you again next week.
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2: Good morning and welcome back. You are listening to What's the Difference with Gina Della and Ross Sabaki. Good morning, Ross.
3: Good morning, Gina.
2: I just asked Ross, did you have a good weekend? Anything, you know, the prior weekend, anything exciting to talk about? And what did you just say?
3: I was like actually just sitting there like, I did yard work. I was like, I had nothing. Yeah, which is a good thing. That's a good problem to have.
2: And you said it was kind of boring.
3: Yeah, it was. Yeah, just normal.
2: And I kind of want to punch you.
3: Right.
2: But because who gets to have, boredom?
3: You need to have those weekends. You need to have those days that are boring because then the other ones that are not, right, makes them stand out more.
2: Okay, well, I crave for an hour of boredom. Stay tuned.
3: Is that self-inflicted, though?
2: Anyways, so what I wanted to talk about from my past weekend is babies.
3: Okay.
2: When we had babies, we didn't have all this technology they have now. Would you agree?
3: Oh, for sure. Yeah.
2: It's outrageous.
3: Yep.
2: Okay. So I watched my baby from Austin Jean Della, Cameron, and they have a thing called a nanit. Do you know what a nanit is?
3: A nanit?
2: Yep. So that's a no.
3: 100% no.
2: Oh, we didn't start our clock. I'm watching it. So they have this nanit, and those of you out there who have a nanit, by the way, it's very weird when you're the grandparent. Seriously, I sneeze in the room. You know I sneeze. Oh, did you just give the baby COVID? It's like you watch every single thing we do. It's bizarre.
3: Or wrapping them up. You have to wrap them a very specific way.
2: Oh, no, you
3: way.
2: Can't wrap anymore. Oh,
3: that's right. It's now it's no
2: more
3: wraps.
2: Wrapping. That's out the so window. Swaddle, now they're in a sack.
3: That skill of the swaddling doesn't even matter anymore. Okay.
2: So this angel pie, I am in the room next to him, and I would be able to hear him, but I have the nanit on my phone. So every time he even moves his arm, it wakes me up because...
3: Oh, this is like a camera thing.
2: This is a camera that you then put on your phone. So I had no sleep, even though he was perfect for his Gigi, and slept through the night because I turned the heat up, and that's a whole nother story. They practically have it freezing, and I'm like, that's why he doesn't sleep through the night. I turned up the heat and put clothes on him, and he slept through the whole night. I'm like, how does that see? Okay, but I know nothing because I'm not,
3: you know what that'll cause.
2: I'm
3: too?
2: Not they. It's not what they say. Go ahead.
3: Those nanny cameras and like the baby monitors, that's almost attachment disorder because you get so used to that as your kids, they get older. You should be at a point of like, okay, I need to disconnect. I don't need to have it. And it's really hard to let go of that.
2: Well, I'll have to watch them. But the end of the story is that over the weekend, then I brought him to our house and he slept in a pack and play. So he was in my room and I didn't hear the nanit every like scratch his little head. I slept through the night too then because I'm just, okay. So when we return, we are going to talk about... continuing from last weekend, letting go versus losing control. You are listening. I have to let go. You are listening to What's the Difference with Gina Della.
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2: Welcome back. You're listening to What's the Difference with Gina Dell and Ross. And no, I did not get counseling in the commercial break, everybody. Okay.
3: Do you need counseling though, or no?
2: Well,
3: someday.
2: If I told the whole story, which I did before, you would all think I need counseling. It's okay, Ross. After last week's show, I kept thinking it's one thing to realize you might be the bottleneck, okay, in your business. But from your perspective, why do you think, Russ, it's so hard for leaders to actually change once they realize they're the bottleneck? Wait, before you answer.
3: A good one. Okay.
2: Before you answer. If you missed last week, everybody, I want you to definitely go back and listen to What's the Difference on Spotify or wherever you get your podcast from. Because we talked about the difference between being the strong one in the business or the bottleneck. Okay. We talked about how the habits make you successful, or how habits make you successful or create dependency, and how identity plays a role in why leaders hold on longer than they should. So now, Ross.
3: Well, I mean, just like you, I was thinking about that when we left the show last time. It's because behavior, right? It's hard to change your behavior. And you know I love my analogies. So I was thinking, okay, what's a good analogy that you can really identify, everyone can identify when you think about behavior? For most people, you sleep on one side of the bed. Right? Mm-hmm. That's always a side you sleep on. Have you ever tried to sleep on the other side to change your perspective and your behavior?
2: On purpose?
3: On purpose is super weird, right? Because it's not normal.
2: Heck no. Even though I could have probably said the edge double hockey sticks. Heck no.
3: Correct. That's why. That's why it's so hard, because it's a behavioral change. You're very used to your patterns and the things that you do every day. It's really hard to do something different, that you have to force yourself and take almost the baby steps of like, and write it out. Like, these are the things I need to do, and then follow through with your actions.
2: So how does that work with, like, I feel like I'm someone who I do like change. I feel like a lot of people in sales don't mind change. People who like what you're talking about, structure, mm-hmm. like let's just take a factory worker and they have to do the same thing all day. That would drive me crazy because I need diversity. But you brought up
3: The behavior, because when we're talking about letting go. How do you let go? And there's the biggest thing with letting go is fear, because it's your behavior. Number one, it's a pattern.
2: We're going to talk about
3: and
2: that.
3: And it's fear. That's the two main components that you have to deal with. And I think at the end of the day, it's just, that's why for me personally, we're different. For me, I have to write it down, right? I have to write down, these are the things that I need to go through to do. Otherwise, I will forget in the moment, because I will fall back to my behavior or what I've always done.
2: Okay. And you know what? There is fear. It's not that people don't want to grow. It's they don't want to lose control or lower their standards. Okay. So you talked about, you feel like what the biggest fear is too, that comes up for people.
3: Yeah, probably. Well, the biggest fear is a fear of failure or something.
2: Failure.
3: It's not working right. It doesn't work, or fear of, sometimes there's fear of like no one will do it like I do it or as good as I do it. That's the other big fear that's out there.
2: Yeah, and Greg is shaking his head because I know he feels the same way. Like he'd just rather do it himself. He knows it'll get done right. A lot of people feel like that.
3: Right.
2: If I do it myself, it will get done right.
3: Yep. Yep. Mm-hmm. Exactly. Mm-hmm.
2: Okay. So, you know, the other thing is leaders who scale, I want you to trust you won't disappear. They feel like they will, but when you scale, you're not going to disappear. You're just shifting how you lead. And I want to make this real for people who are listening, because we talked about this, you've lived this for well over 15 months now with your transition So, Ross, what's something that's genuinely hard for you to let go of?
3: If I go probably, and maybe in the beginning portion was always a hard one, was like, so we

0: called assigning appointments. So as appointments come into the system,
1: oh.
0: So we see those, right? And then we will move them around of like, I think this person would be the best fit for this or location, whatever it's for. That was a hard one to, excuse me, for me to go through and allow the others, like other managers, to take the ownership of that and to quite honestly not to consistently look at it. That was the biggest fault. I would go back and look, did they do it right? You know, what would I have done differently? And that is where that trust side comes into it, just to try to trust that they're going to do what's right. You know, we can talk on one-on-ones of some coaching potentially, but not try to change things, let them fail, right? And learn from their mistakes, like we've both done, right?
1: Okay, all of you listening, so many of you are in service industries where you are assigning appointments, whether you are Culligan, it doesn't matter what your business is, you are assigning sales reps appointments. Ross just said something huge. I was assigning the appointments before Ross did. Ross took it away from me on the recommendation.
0: I literally took away your access. It's the only way I could get you
1: off
0: of it. Yes.
1: And it was on the recommendation of Pella Corporate, somebody named Jeremy North, because literally what Ross is saying, you guys, what I would do is I would see the appointments that came in for the next day. I would evaluate. I would Google Earth. I would evaluate every appointment, where it was located.
0: You were a stalker.
1: I was a stalker. Who was around it? Why someone should have that appointment? And it would take me, how long, you know?
0: It was probably 2 to 3 hours each day.
1: Minimum 2 to 3 hours. It was actually more like 4 hours. And if we had 25 appointments in a day, it would take me up to 6 hours. And I remember when you took it away, shut off my access. First of all, I'm still in PTSD. But reps were freaking out. I want Gina
0: Correct.
1: To do my appointments.
0: Yep.
1: Right?
0: Mm-hmm. Absolutely.
1: And in the end, it didn't hurt them, but I was their security blanket too.
0: Correct, yeah. And that perspective is the same as when, so after all, when I took it over and started to move it to others, that same fear came into them, right? Of like, you need to go back and do it again. They're not as good. I'm not going to do as good performance. It's the same natural behavior that everyone has for change.
1: Yeah. It made me think of when we'd have new sales reps and I did all of the training back in the day. I would do all the training and then I would do the first 10 ride-alongs with a rep and then when it was time for them to go out on their own, we all split the duty, but I was their security blanket.
0: Correct.
1: They didn't want to run appointments. Then as we switched training and we all took a part in the 6-week onboarding, and everyone listen to this too because it's just, it's habits. Then I didn't go on the ride-alongs. And if I did go on a ride-along, they were nervous as heck and freaked out because I was sitting with them.
0: Correct.
1: At one point, I was their security blanket. The next group freaked out because I was with them. It just shows human behavior. Okay, more lessons when we return. You're listening to What's the Difference with Gina Della.
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2: Right. And that's how we build it.
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2: You know, 15, 20 years from now, that mattress is still going to have good support.
3: Somebody can still use it.
2: Yes, absolutely.
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3: You guys, I always want to say, what would Jesus do? I just cannot do it, so you have to do it all the time. I know you wanted to talk a little bit more about fear.
4: Yeah, and I actually want to give you some props on this one. So this is coaching from you. So I wanted to share it with the listeners. Is one of the biggest things when we think of change, we have the internal fear, right? It's like, you know, you need to do something different, right? You know, there's a change, something that has to happen. What happens though is you have the thought of like, I'm going to go through to do this, but then in your mind, you have fear that starts to creep in, and your emotions creep in, and they start to give you all these bad thoughts of things that could potentially go wrong. Hence why you fall to, I will just do it right. If I just do it now, I can get it done and do it right versus allowing someone else to do it. You had me read a book, which is the 5-second rule, which is a fantastic book and such a simple little thing to do to help alleviate and pull away those emotional things when you know there is something instinctual that you know you have to do. It is a great tool that you can go through to use to pull away that emotional, so it keeps you driving for the correct decision. So I would recommend that anybody take that time to read the 5-second rule. It's fantastic.
3: From Mel Robbins.
4: Thank you, Mel Robbins.
3: Absolutely incredible. I knew it was going to be a good book because I related to her right off the bat because I am a night person. I'm not a morning person. And every morning when I do have to get up early, like having the baby, I'm like, why can't I just do this by myself? I love the quietness of the morning, the beauty of the morning, the sunshine. And Mel Robbins could not get up in the morning. And that's how it started, with just the minute you have to get up, whether your alarm goes off or you actually wake up, just 5, 4, 3, 2, 1 and get up. Yep. And I'm like, okay, I'm reading this whole book because just that, I was on a plane when I read that and it works.
4: Well, she went through the physiology of why the snooze button is detrimental to your entire day. That ruins your entire day when you hit that snooze button even once.
3: Yep.
4: With your, you know, that hour and a half, I think it's an hour and a half of sleep that you need, and your body is cycled into that. And when you just go at 15 minutes, you're never really fully awake. It takes like another hour and a half.
3: Yep.
4: It was great.
3: Eliminate the snooze button.
4: Yep.
3: So that's a great example of what we're talking about. So I want to remind everybody, control doesn't scale. Just because you had control of something isn't scaling. It's clarity does. Give clear, specific direction to the person you're letting go to of things, right? So you are not the bottleneck.
4: I think we should define what scale means.
3: Scale means when you're putting things into perspective, almost when you're scaling your company and you have too many employees, right?
4: Mm-hmm.
3: You're bringing it down to how many you need. We did that.
4: Yep.
3: We had too many employees. Who's really doing the job, working a full day? Did you need 20 people in that particular department? Or can you scale to the 15 and it still gets the job done? Right?
4: Yeah.
3: Can you scale your work day or your duties to what really is important, what you should be doing as now the director of sales? Can you scale that and delegate some of the other things that Ross doesn't have to do? Because there's others that can do it just as well.
4: And with that scaling too, it's a great definition. With that scaling also becomes, what now will you do with, you've given some of those responsibilities and delegated them, what will now be your focus to drive of whatever your goal that you're trying to get to is?
3: Right, or maybe use some of that extra time and stop self-imposing working.
4: Yes, yeah, that's true.
3: 12 hours a day.
4: That's fair.
3: Okay. So, you know, letting go isn't the same as things falling apart. Ross, I want to, what surprised you the most in the process? Because you were very successful. I know it was uncomfortable in the beginning of letting things go, but what surprised you the most?
4: I would say it's probably back to the appointments. The ownership that each individual manager took into that, they brought their own perspective and their own personality, really, of like, okay, this is how I want to do it. So they all were a little bit unique in how they did it. You know, kind of giving the guidance of first, this is how you do it. But that, I think, was one of the, that helped me, I think, grow my ceiling of how that should look when you're taking someone and giving them responsibilities. You've done it with me, of allowing to fail forward, but it's different when you see it in others, right? Like, how do you go through to handle that? So that really helped me let them to be the individual, right? What I

0: What I tell the managers too is just because someone doesn't take the same path to get to the end result, that doesn't make their path wrong. It just makes it different. And if we allow them to do that, we'll learn things that we would have never thought of doing in the first place.
1: Oh my gosh. I hope all of you just really listen to that. First mm-hmm. of all, fail forward. 100%. And what I just heard, what you just said, I interpreted it, I hope some of you did, as collaboration.
0: Yes.
1: Because so many of us, when we're dominant personalities and we're leaders, we think it's our way or the highway. And actually, that's the worst mindset you can have. Mm-hmm. Granted, we got where we are for a reason, but we have to collaborate. There's different humans, there's different ideas, and as cheesy as it sounds, as a team together, everybody achieves more because you're getting different perspectives. So now you can relate to far more people, and you could relate, and they can relate. Just the appointments. I think of Dylan. He's our youngest person on our team. Mm-hmm. How old is Dylan? Do you even know?
0: I'm going to say 28. I probably made him feel really good because he's probably like 32. We're going to go with 28.
1: No, I don't think he's 32, but I do think he's in his 20s, and that his perspective is going to be completely mm-hmm. different than yeah. Mindy's, who is in her 40s. You, who is 51, mm-hmm. right? We have to invite that because our customers and all of your listeners, all your customers are different generations.
0: Correct.
1: Right? We yep. have to appreciate and collaborate with everybody or you're not going to have a successful business because we want customers of all generations.
0: And you want all those different perspectives. You need that.
1: All right. We are going to wrap up with some great advice when we return. You're listening to What's the Difference with Gina Della.
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1: Welcome back to What's the Difference with Gina Della. Ross, I want to ask you a question to wrap up in our last segment here. We're going to talk about a few things as fast as possible in 3.5 minutes. What are some of the practical things you've seen work really well when it comes to, we'll say, creating clarity? We don't want to say delegating.
0: No, definitely not delegation for that. That's a good talking point too. I think the practical things that work well, it's almost like we teach and coach our reps. We have to do the same things that we tell them. If you have salespeople, you understand this too, is first of all, number one, you need to come with vulnerability. And the second thing is you're going to need to write things down and not talk. So that gives a safe space for the individual as you're working through those things is to listen so that they know it's a good place. I'm going to listen to the things and the ideas that you bring so that they feel comfortable to do that. That's what really helps the growth portion for it.
1: I love it.
0: That's my biggest practical takeaway, right? It's right, don't talk. Sometimes just listen is the biggest key.
1: Two ears, one mouth.
0: Correct. Yep.
1: Two ears, one mouth. Why is it important to let go, Ross?
0: It's, well, if you think about the, probably the initial portion of that is you're trying to grow something, right? Like you, whether you're growing the size of your business, you're growing a revenue standpoint, and that's why you're trying to let go and have some of those other things that are delegating. I know we probably don't like, that's a good term for it, of delegating some of those responsibilities or duties. But the reality is you are actually helping your other teammates grow. They want that. They want to have that ability to go through, and they want, you know, that new challenge in their life. They've seen you do whatever, certain things. They want to do that same thing and replicate the things that you've done, but they also want to inject their own ideas into it to take it to the next level. And if we don't get to the point to allow them to do that, there really won't ever be the growth. And then take it a step down farther. So like if we're talking to my position of general manager and the managers, I'm trying to help them grow and work through some of those things. What does it look like for the people that are below the managers? They need to see that too. They need to see as a company that it's a strong company, that we look for our other people to bring them up. We try not to bring outside people in. We try to go through and really grow from within so they can see that growth. They can see of how we cherish that individual. We want to make them better so that they stay within this company.
1: And I think that's how you keep great people. Otherwise, they're going to look somewhere else.
0: Absolutely.
1: Where they're going to be allowed to grow.
0: Yeah, or they won't feel that there's a vulnerability to like talk to you when there is a problem, right?
1: That's right. The
0: other. Thankfully, we do see that a lot of Pella is a lot of the employees, when they're feeling uneasy, there's something wrong, they approach us. Even if there's a different opportunity and they end up going a different direction, they are honest and vulnerable to talk to like their manager, supervisor. Hey, this is what I'm thinking. So I do always appreciate that. That's always, I feel like it's a good spot for us to be in.
1: I love it. So listeners, you're not losing your value. You're expanding it. As we wrap up today, it's not about doing less, everybody. It's about doing it differently. Your value isn't in doing everything. Your value's in building something that works, even when you're not in the middle of it. Where are you still holding on? And is it because you're afraid of what might happen if you let it go, like we talked about fear? And what would it look like instead of holding tighter if you got clearer with direction? This is your action step this week. I want you to pick one area, just one, baby steps, right? You can't eat an elephant in one bite. Baby steps, where you feel like things depend on you. And instead of stepping in, can you create clarity? What is clarity? Have the conversation, set the expectation, and define for the person what success looks like. Don't disappear. Lead differently. Have a great Saturday. 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
13: Pitch to Bowers. And a high fly ball deep right field. This ball's way back there. That one's off the scoreboard and over it. And out of this ballpark. park.
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2: At 7 o'clock, it's 54 degrees here in Milwaukee. Today, partly cloudy, high of 62 at the lake, 70 inland. Overnight tonight, mostly cloudy, low of 51. From the WTMJ Breaking News Center, I'm Elizabeth Lintonen. The government has released another document dump of declassified UFO files. News Nation's Brian Enten.
3: This is actually in Syria. We don't know exactly what this is, but this is something floating up above Syria, caught on some kind of military camera equipment. This was sent in to the government in 2024, although we're not entirely sure exactly when it was taken. And we don't know what it is, but it's clearly flying across the screen. They're tracking it, and they have confirmed that it is, in fact, a UAP, and then it sort of just disappears at the end right there.
2: The second drop includes over 40 videos requested by lawmakers, along with a few files and some audio from NASA missions. Evacuations underway in Southern California because of a failing chemical tank that is part of a cooling system at Orange County Aerospace Facility. Some people are having trouble figuring out what centers they are supposed to go to. CBS News, Ludelia Caballero.
4: Some evacuees, like Diane Chavita, grabbed only the essentials before heading out.
5: They told us that we had to leave.
4: So she grabbed her four dogs and left, but was disappointed to find the evacuation center at Stanton City Hall and Community Center was closed, adding she's unable to bike all the way to the one in Garden Grove.
5: I'm just tired. I had a right hip replaced a year ago, and it's very hard, you know, because I have no transportation.
4: Now she and other evacuees we spoke with are trying to figure out where they'll stay and how long they'll be away from home.
2: More than 40,000 people have already gotten evacuation orders. Five people were arrested after a police chase and crash involving a stolen car. Milwaukee police say they became involved in the chase after it started in Wauwatosa Thursday around 5:30 near 39th Street and West Hour Avenue. The suspects crashed near 25th and State and fled on foot. Three 16-year-old boys, including the driver, as well as an 18-year-old and 20-year-old man, were arrested. No one was injured. The Milwaukee Brewers kick off a statewide mural series.
6: The first mural titled The Launch was revealed yesterday in West Allis. The art is featured on the outside of the Slingshot Bar on West National Ave. Local Milwaukee artist Michael Serta designed the City Connect-inspired wall. The Brew Crew are celebrating the Wisco Way with murals and experiences all summer long. Future pop-ups will be at Eau Claire, Janesville, Kenosha, Green Bay, Lake Geneva, Madison, and Appleton. Jen Gregg, WTMJ News.
2: The Wisconsin Center District could be poised to determine the future of its president and CEO next week.
7: A meeting is scheduled for Tuesday that the Milwaukee Business Journal reports includes on its agenda a discussion of what President and CEO Marty Brooks' future with the district will be. Business Journal Editor-in-Chief Timothy Gibbons tells WTMJ the meeting comes amid tension between Brooks and district board members over a study on the viability of a convention center hotel.
8: Some of the board members are really unhappy that he went out to do this report, and that's created this tension.
7: Brooks has served as president and CEO of the district since 2018. Adam Roberts, WTMJ News.
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2: Time for WTMJ Sports Update from the Gruber Law Offices. One call, that's all sports desk. The first place Brewers won again last night against the Dodgers 5-1. The Brewers have won 9 of their last 11 games. Manager Pat Murphy.
17: I've said it all year, though. I trust these guys. 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So hopefully a weekend like this gives them some confidence.
2: They play again tonight at 6:15 p.m., and the Cubs have lost 6 in a row. Taking a look at the roads with your WTMJ Time Saver traffic. At the moment, it's looking all clear out there. No major incidents, no major delays. Here's your WTMJ 5-day forecast. Today, partly cloudy, isolated showers later in the day, high of 62 at the lake, 70 inland. Overnight tonight, mostly cloudy, slight chance of showers, storm chance, low of 51. Tomorrow, slight chance of showers or storms early, but mostly sunny by the afternoon, high of 74 at the lake, 78 inland. Monday for Memorial Day, mostly sunny and warm, high of 84 degrees. Tuesday, mostly sunny and very warm, high of 86. Wednesday, partly cloudy, high of 77. Right now in Green Bay, it's 54. In Madison, it's 55. In Waukesha, it's 54. And in Milwaukee, it is 54 degrees. 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
18: Welcome to a Memorial Day weekend show. David, how are you?
19: Good morning, Dayton. Good morning, everybody. I'm good.
18: Good morning. I'm good. It's Lucky Penny Day, which can we celebrate that anymore? We're not making pennies.
19: I don't know. Do you use pennies? Everywhere I seem to go, nobody does anymore.
18: Like you just
19: Quick Trip and other places that around. I'm surprised Quick Trip actually rounds down no matter what it is.
18: Yeah. If you're like at the four penny, it goes down.
19: Yeah, or nine, they'll round down.
18: Yeah, so you would think there'd be a break.
19: But if you're paying with a car, they charge you their full price. So
18: do they?
19: Yeah. Oh, so only cash do they round down.
18: Interesting. So you could save a little money by paying cash. Yep, save like 4 cents.
19: Yep.
18: Be awesome.
19: But anyways,
18: it's also Isaac in the producer's booth. It is World Turtle Day.
19: World Turtle.
20: Turtle.
19: Yeah. I'll have to catch that movie. I didn't.
18: You don't really have to catch. No. Master of Disguise with Dana Carvey was, that's got to be what, early 2000s, maybe 90s even. That's from one of the scenes in there. Okay. It's a very weird movie, but kind of like a cult classic with my family because we watched it when the kids were young and they thought it was very funny.
19: Why is it World Turtle Day?
18: I don't know. You're supposed to celebrate turtles,
19: you know,
18: I guess.
19: You know, amazingly enough, I was going to an inspection on Wednesday, earlier this week, driving up to Hustisford. Anybody know where that is? It's north of Oconomowoc.
18: Been there many times.
19: Yeah. And as I'm driving on the highway EE there and everything, I went by and I'm like, what is that? Well, I pulled over and it was a turtle in the middle of the road. I helped it across the road.
18: Oh, you're so
19: nice. It did look like it gotten hit already, but it was still alive. So I did help it across. So I did my part. Okay. I didn't know it was World Turtle Day, but I felt
18: hero to all the turtles.
19: I wasn't running late, so I figured I can pull over and help the turtle across the road.
18: Home inspector extraordinaire, turtle saver.
19: Sure.
18: Who knew? Yes. Who knew? So, welcome to the show. We have no guests this hour, as you can probably tell, because we're talking quite a bit here by ourselves. So, been a busy week for you again. It's nonstop. Yeah. I don't know what's going on in the world, but people are fixing up their houses. And are people buying houses, or are you just doing more consultation stuff?
19: I think the real estate market's pretty healthy right now.
18: Okay.
19: Do seem to see more larger homes. You know, so that it seems like the people probably have the means are buying larger homes, lake homes, that kind of thing. But there's some other ones sprinkled in there. I did help some people who are big fans of the show, so they might be listening. Stopped over on Thursday afternoon, and they had bought their house without an inspection. And they knew that you know, they were doing that, but obviously that's not what I recommend. But I spent a couple hours there going through their house with them and pointing out some things that they need to keep an eye on or correct or improve and help them out and gave them one of Tom's how to operate your home book. So they're happy to have that. So
18: Tom Faza, the OG, Mr. Fix-It, how many years did he do this
19: show? Like 25 years or something like that.
18: Has that book. But what did you find with your in your dad's house?
19: He might have to text me and remind me where he found this. But it's a book. It's really one of these. It's bound with one of the plastic spiral things. But
18: if you're watching, hold it up. And if somebody's watching on YouTube or on the stream there.
19: Yeah.
18: So as Good as New, it's called.
19: Right. A Guide for Rehabilitating the Exterior of your Old Milwaukee Home. So it's got a lot of pictures, and it talks about historical architectural styles in Milwaukee.
18: It's really a cool book.
19: Not only does it talk about old styles and everything, it actually gives addresses of the homes that are in the pictures. So you could literally take this and go around the city of Milwaukee and see if these old houses are still here. And it talks about energy consultation. But as I mentioned, it talks about, it's got some details of railings and everything that you see, cornices and everything. Really, really neat. As kind of an architectural historian myself, that's not what I do, but I really, if I'm going to inspect a home, if I'm seeing an old, historically significant home, I thought, that's really cool. Like the, what's her name? The mansion on Lake Drive. It's a famous family here and that was in Milwaukee here. And they took the mansion, they turned it into four condos.
18: Okay.
19: And I inspected one of the condos, but just being on that property was like, oh, this is really cool. Cool view of the lake and everything.
18: Yeah.
19: So this is something that someday I'll probably just kind of look through and see. That's a cool
18: house. It's really neat to see all the different architectural styles right next to each other in a book like that.
19: Exactly.
18: It's pretty cool. All right. So if you have questions today, we could talk about anything this first hour. Mm-hmm. Matt Hefter from CertaPro Painters is on next hour. So save painting questions for hour number two. But anything else, let's talk. 855-616-1620, the Siding Unlimited, WTMJ talk and text line. Dayton Kane, David Nason, Isaac in the producer's booth. It is the Fix It Show on WTMJ.
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18: Partly cloudy, 62 for a high near the lake, 70 inland. It's going to be a nice day and just getting better as the weekend goes on. Right. So perfect for the unofficial start to summer.
19: Right.
18: It is Memorial Day weekend. Right. So
19: as Abraham Lincoln said, we honor those who gave the last full measure of devotion. So basically those who died in service to our country. So
18: you're a veteran. So you're saying don't thank a veteran.
19: Well, I'm not saying don't thank a veteran.
18: It's not Veterans Day.
19: But it's not Veterans Day. Right. To say, hey, thank you, veterans. Yeah. That's November 11th. Yeah. So
18: I mean, we can thank a veteran every day.
19: Always.
18: Anytime you meet
19: you
18: a veteran.
19: You should always,
18: thank them.
19: Absolutely.
18: But this but isn't what this is for.
19: Or Monday
18: this
19: is weekend. About. So like Oconomowoc, every Memorial Day, we have a program and a ceremony at the Bandshell on the city beach there. It's amazing. If you're out in Lake Country, I don't know if other cities have one, but we do. So I would encourage you to join. 3 p.m. is like the official time of remembrance.
18: Okay.
19: And so I've heard like Fleet Farms are doing something out in front of their stores, every store, where they're going to have a bugler.
18: Oh,
19: playing taps cool. At 3 p.m. So
18: good tribute.
19: That's the actual time, but absolutely Monday, if you can go to a ceremony, I would encourage you to do so.
18: Yes, do so.
19: Mm-hmm.
18: Make that tribute. Yeah. And it is the first weekend
19: like
18: of
19: said,
18: summer,
19: it's the start
18: so
19: of summer.
18: To speak.
19: It's
18: so.
19: Kind of the official, even though the meteorological start is not until, what, June 21st?
18: Yeah, it's not like halfway through the summer in our mind, right?
19: Exactly.
18: So we do have a caller. Let's go to John in Greendale. Good morning, John. Thanks for listening to the show. What's going on?
25: Yeah, I'm replacing a dimmer switch in my kitchen. I take out the old dimmer switch that's not working, and it has two black wires and a ground wire, the bare one. Well, the new dimmer switches I buy, they have four wires. They say they're three-way. I can't find a single pole old-fashioned dimmer switch. Hmm. So the new wires, they got four wires. There's, I think, two black, bare ground, and a red and a white wire. what do I do with this extra wire and which ones do I hook up?
18: That's a great question.
19: You know, that is a good question. I have told people during my inspections, I think,

0: two of the most difficult things to wire are three-way switches.
1: Yeah.
0: And when you have to control an outlet with a switch. And so I'm not 100% sure. I'm not sure why you can't find a single pole dimmer switch. There's probably an electrician listening, whether it's Jason Fox from Capital or others who are probably yelling at their radio telling us how. But
1: well, if they're listening, call in and let us know.
0: Right, because I'm not sure. And I've told people, I've said this on the show many times, I know a fair amount about electrical, but I don't always tell people how to do electrical repairs, because if you do something wrong,
1: yeah,
0: A, you might shock yourself or electrocute yourself, but B, you could start an electrical fire. So stuff like that's best left to an electrician. I hesitate to even say check YouTube, but I don't know why you can't find a single pole dimmer. But what I do know about dimmers is that you do need to make sure that your dimmer matches the fixture that you're dimming. And what I'm talking about is that dimmers have a wattage rating on them. So if your dimmer is a lower wattage, you know, you count all the light bulbs, and if you got a big chandelier like in your dining room, if they're not compatible, that dimmer will literally be like burning in the it's not handling it properly. And so you can run into a problem with that. Also, more and more everybody's got LED bulbs, and so many LED bulbs aren't dimmable. Or again, if the dimmer is not compatible, your lights will flicker. Your LED lights will flicker and everything. So I appreciate the call and everything, but it's a little bit beyond my knowledge of electrical, and I really do suggest you call an electrician.
1: Or if an electrician wants to call us, give a shout out to your company, let us know the answer, maybe. 855-616-1620. John, thank you for the phone call, and thanks for listening. Have a great Memorial Day weekend. Siding Unlimited, WTMJ Talk and Text Line, 855-616-1620. Renee asked, could you please repeat the name of the book you mentioned about Milwaukee and the old houses?
0: Yeah, so it's called As Good as New, A Guide for Rehabilitating the Exterior of Your Old Milwaukee Home.
1: My guess, the only place you'll be able to find that's a library, possibly.
0: Maybe. Because
1: it is kind of a historical Milwaukee book.
0: So, prepared by Paul Jakubowicz, preservation consultant for the city of Wisconsin. So, it was published when John Norquist was mayor.
1: Okay.
0: This book may be ordered from the Department of City Development Historic Preservation Planning Staff in Milwaukee. So, from July 1993. So, you might be able to find a copy.
1: That's only from 1993,
0: but it looks a lot older than that.
1: It's a lot older than that.
0: Yeah. So somebody I know pretty well and we've talked about says that he's in this book, and I think I found him. Bingo Emmons from Creative Construction.
1: Oh,
0: I'm pretty sure I found a picture of him working on a chimney.
1: As a young buck?
0: Yeah. Well, a little younger than he is today, but he's still pretty young.
1: What is that, 35 years ago now?
0: Yeah.
1: Jeez.
0: So pretty cool stuff, though.
1: Okay, we're going to take a break. When we come back, more of your texts coming in. I see them, 855-616-1620. 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
1: Welcome to the show. Thank you for joining us. I was just texting Rose Gray. Good morning. She texted in testing her line for later in the morning.
0: So a listener reminded me. Thank you very much. So the E-Line Mansion is the one that I was looking at. And yes, they ran the Schlitz Brewery.
1: Nice. Unfortunately, but now it's condos.
0: Coming to an end, the Schlitz Brewery.
1: I want to go buy some.
0: Go get some Schlitz beer.
1: Just to drink it? No, you can't hang on a beer. It'll eventually go bad. But just to say I had it while it was still around still. You know, isn't that the way people work? It's just bizarre. So, like, the Oscars burned down in Waukesha. I don't know if you heard of it. Like, Oscars, it's like a burger joint.
0: Oh, yeah. We went the other night. We went last...
1: Well, that's what I was going to say.
0: It was crazy busy.
1: That's what...
0: Good for them.
1: I know, but it's like, I drove by there not knowing. I forgot it was opening day when I drove by there. There were, like, miles of cars lined up waiting to get a burger. I'm like, what are you people doing? What I mean, I get support the local business, but I'm going to wait 2 weeks and then come support them when I can get in without having to wait.
0: We went on, was it Friday or Saturday? Where did we go? We went somewhere, I'm drawing a blank where we went, but we stopped at Oscars on the way home.
1: Okay.
0: And I feel bad for the Taco Bell. People were parking in the Taco Bell parking lot and walking over to the Oscars and everything. But funny. Very busy. Good for them.
1: Okay, so somebody texted in with an LP SmartSide question. About 4 years ago, we had our siding replaced with LP SmartSide. Most of it looks beautiful, but this spring I see that cracks have appeared in a couple of the boards. Should that be happening? I thought that material was virtually indestructible, maintenance free. First of all, nothing's maintenance free.
0: Yeah.
1: But secondly, yes, that should not be happening. I wonder if it's lower, like where it could be soaking up some water, maybe. But either way, if I would reach out to my whoever installed it.
0: Have you ever seen LP SmartSide crack?
1: No, that's what I'm saying. Like,
0: so it makes me.
1: Are you thinking it's fiber cement?
0: Yes. Because fiber cement boards crack. Yeah. I've not personally seen LP SmartSide crack.
1: I haven't either. And that's why I'm saying
0: it can get damaged. It can, even though it's a engineered product and both of them are, they can absorb moisture and they can swell.
1: If they're sitting in water.
0: Right.
1: Like if you got it installed too low.
0: Or the edges
1: low,
0: aren't painted or something.
1: Right, or they didn't paint the edges. But no, that should not be happening. So I would be calling whoever installed it for you and having them come look at it.
0: It could be a material defect.
1: Right.
0: And that so should then be covered. Then you could have a warranty on that. So
1: yeah, because this is 4 years ago. LP SmartSide has a 30-year warranty on it.
0: Yeah.
1: For the board itself.
0: For the board itself.
1: Right. As long as it's installed properly.
0: Right. That might be the issue. Right.
1: So that's why I'm saying I wouldn't call LP SmartSide or a rep there. I would call whoever installed it and have them come look at it.
0: Right. And LP... you probably know, they warranty their boards individually.
1: Right.
0: So if you have a house cover, my house is covered in LP SmartSide and trim. And if I have a problem with one board, that board is covered. The house is not, it's not like, oh, you got to rip everything off the house because the warranty covers it. No, the warranty is going to cover that board. But again, like you said, if as long as it's installed correctly, proper clearances, nailing properly, things like that.
1: Yeah. Shouldn't be cracking.
0: No.
1: So thanks for the text. Appreciate that. One quick one here says, in my house, 1964, the red wire on a switch was to control an outlet for the table lamps as we didn't have overhead lights.
0: The other thing too that, with caution, I'm saying if you have outlets that, or if you have a switch in your house, like this is a mystery switch, it's not operating something in a room where you don't have a ceiling fixture, it's probably trying to, or was supposed to, control half of an outlet.
1: Yeah.
0: And if you don't break off the brass jumper on the side of the outlet, so if you look at an outlet, there's a little brass or cop brass probably, you got to break that off with a needle nose pliers.
1: Okay.
0: And then if you're wired it correctly, it should work.
1: All these things that you need to be careful with when it comes to electricity. Right. All right. We are going to take a break. We'll love to hear from you, though. 855-616-1620, the Siding Unlimited WTMJ talk and text line. Let's say good morning to Elizabeth Linton in the WTMJ Breaking News Center. Good morning.
9: Good morning, Dayton. A woman is facing charges over a fire at an abandoned building. According to a criminal complaint, 22-year-old Ellen Stevens admitted to exploring the abandoned building at North 32nd and West Hampton Avenue with friends Wednesday before smoking a cigarette on the roof. She then allegedly threw the butt of the cigarette through an opening, stating she noticed smoking when she left, but believed she had stomped it out. Later, after hearing about the fire, she posted to Snapchat that she, quote, may or may not have lit the building on fire by accident. Stevens is charged with misdemeanor negligent handling of burning material. Milwaukee County leaders are pushing to make their largest investment to address homelessness. County Executive David Crowley and the Department of Health and Human Services want to redirect over $2 million in federal funding towards rental assistance for homeless residents. County officials say the money would help cover security deposits and up to 2 years of rent. The Milwaukee County Board of Supervisors will consider the proposal next month. Taking a look at the roads with your WTMJ Time Saver traffic. At the moment, all clear out there. No major incidents, no major delays. Here's your WTMJ 5-day forecast. Today, partly cloudy, isolated showers later in the day. High of 62 at the lake, 70 inland. Overnight tonight, mostly cloudy, low of 51. Tomorrow, slight chance of showers early, mostly sunny by the afternoon. High of 74 at the lake, 78 inland. Monday, mostly sunny and warm. High of 84. Tuesday, mostly sunny and very warm. High of 86. Wednesday, partly cloudy and not quite as warm. High of 77 degrees. Right now in Green Bay, 55. Madison, 56. And in Milwaukee, it is 54 degrees. I'm Elizabeth Linton. 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
1: Thank you for joining us. Two and a half games in first place. Brewers taking on the Dodgers. 6:15 first pitch at AmFam Field. They're 30-18 right now.
0: And you know, was it like just 2 weeks ago they were literally almost in last place?
1: Yeah, it's crazy.
0: So just like last year where they kind of, you know, a little bit, you know, or they got swept by the Yankees to start last year. And they kind of all of a sudden they just took off and.
1: Nice. So it is Memorial Day weekend.
0: Mm-hmm.
1: People are going to get their grills out, maybe go tailgating.
0: Yeah.
1: Now, that's a different grill than you have at your house, probably, I'm guessing.
0: But you still got to be safe.
1: So when you pull the grill out of the shed or the garage or wherever you had
0: it
1: all winter long,
0: uncover it from
1: one thing you should do first is uncover it, check it for mice, check it for things that grew in there, whatever. Like, check it before you light it, right?
0: Right.
1: The other thing you need to be very careful of is not to light it too close to your vinyl siding.
0: Right.
1: Because you will melt it.
0: Or start your house on fire. Back when I was working in fire and water restoration, we would have fires where the back of the house would start on fire.
1: Oh, my goodness.
0: And you know, it just grows right up the side of the house and everything. So, yeah, you can either melt your siding or start your house on fire. So, absolutely.
1: So, yes. So, make sure you're preparing properly when you're getting ready to grill this weekend and your brats are on the grill and tasty, not your house on fire or melted.
0: Right.
1: Okay. Another thing that you should be doing, it says here, I'm just looking at Bob Vila's little, springtime type thing. Sharpen your lawnmower blades.
0: Oh.
1: How many people do that themselves or do that ever?
0: Yeah, I admit that I bought my lawnmower last year. I haven't sharpened the blade yet. I did check it, and it seemed kind of sharp, although I got a little ding in it. I don't know what that's from.
1: So yeah, that's something, though, that you have to make sure it's balanced. You got to keep it, on the right track. You can't just grind down one side, grind down the other, and think you did it right.
0: I famously admitted that my old lawnmower, I hit, I think, the blue water main cover thing in the... And it took a chunk out of one end of the blade, and so it was out of balance. So I took the blade off, and I cut about an equal amount off the other end of the blade. Now, it was an old lawnmower. I knew I was going to be getting a new one. But, you know, a certain person who used to be on the show just, you know, it was like a head slap. Like, what are you doing?
1: Yeah.
0: I said, well, it balanced it. Not recommended.
1: Go buy a new one.
0: Yeah, I'd ended up getting a whole new lawnmower.
1: That's funny. So I went into my shed. So the other thing on here says organize your shed and your garage. I went into my shed this week, I think it was, and a mouse ran out. I'm like, oh, come on. Where are you nesting in my shed? So now I got to go through all my stuff because if you don't get them out of there, now it's going to stink and you're going to get, I was not happy.
0: I have a detached garage and I have an upper level to it, a storage area. And I go up there looking for stuff every once in a while and you can see, you know, whether it's bird food or just stuff up there, you can tell there's been animals up there. But if you leave your garage door open, if I'm doing the way my garage door faces right into my yard, we leave our garage doors open quite a bit. How are you going to stop birds and chipmunks and mice from going in there? So just if you got something that you don't want chewed on, you just got to put it in a container that they can't get into, essentially. Well, that's how I deal with it.
1: I actually have a little mouse trap in my shed. I'm like, go eat that. Get that and get out of my shed.
0: The thing is, I always kind of wonder about pest management companies. You see them around the outside of the house, these traps and everything. It's like, okay, you put the trap right there, but what about, 50 feet away in the garden? Aren't there animals over in that garden area? I mean, you're outside. It's kind of like running a dehumidifier outside. You know, you're going to dehumidify the entire earth, kind of thing.
1: No, but it helps. So I put one of those next to, I knew there was one area where mice were coming in and I finally found the hole. I think I told you this a couple months ago. Yeah. I finally found it. But prior to that, I put one of those right outside that wall. And I'm like, I'm going to stop them before they come in the house. And it actually, I think, worked. I had caught a few in there. Now, I'm going to keep catching them as long as I see, because they live out there, right?
0: Yeah,
1: so I'm going to catch mice out there. But I guess if I can catch them before they get in my house, I'll do that.
0: Yeah.
1: I'll seal up that
0: the hole.
1: Up.
0: Yeah.
1: I did find the hole and I did seal it up and I haven't had a mouse since, knock on wood.
0: Speaking of which, people ask me all the time and the people I went to see on Thursday had evidence of mice in their attic. And I see that very often. Probably more than most people believe.
1: Oh, sure.
0: Probably 6 to 7 out of 10 addicts have evidence of mice. And by when I say evidence, your insulation, if you have blown-in insulation, it should be a nice level blanket. If you go up there and it looks like, you know, say out in the Badlands or South Dakota where you see these little mountains of insulation and it looks like maybe those are trails around. Yeah, those are trails. And then if you see little inch diameter holes in the insulation, those are tunnels. So it's pretty easy to see evidence of mice.
1: Yeah.
0: I have never seen a live mouse in an attic.
1: Oh, really? They hide?
0: Yeah. If I'm moving that access and everything, they're running away. And because they are far more afraid of me than I might be, which I'm not really I'm not afraid of a mouse.
1: It might
0: surprise you.
1: Yeah.
0: But yeah, a mouse isn't really going to do anything to me. So yeah, they're going to scatter. And so they're finding a way. And so one of the main reasons they're getting in is you have to trim away the vegetation away from your house.
1: Sure.
0: You really shouldn't have anything, trees, bushes, arborvitas, vines. My sons know I famously say that vines look great on somebody else's house.
1: Yes.
0: So, or in England on these houses, you know, 1,000-year-old masonry structures. That's where vines are okay, but not on our houses. They really should not be on our. But they climb up there and they get on your roof. They find a little gap and they get in your attic.
1: I was at a customer's house and they hadn't been to the side of their house in a while and there were vines growing up there. Mm-hmm. And he started pulling them off and a lot of them pulled off real easy. But there was a couple, like, he yanked on it. I thought he was going to pull the siding right off. Yeah. I'm like, this stuff really gets, it's grip.
0: Very intrusive.
1: Yeah, yes. You don't want that stuff on your house.
0: Not only does it grab onto the siding, gets behind the siding, it'll get up and behind your fascia and soffit. And grow. I've seen it where I'm looking in the attic, I'm like, what is that? And it's a vine growing into the attic from, it's gotten up through the soffit somewhere or through a vent or something. So not a good idea.
1: All right. When we come back, question on fire pits, 855-616-1620 is the Siding Unlimited WTMJ talk and text line. 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

0: dug all these up. I'm like, what am I going to do with all these? So I made a fire pit. It was going to be a temporary fire pit. We've lived there 5 years now. It's still there. But all I did was I dug a hole. I put these around. And then I put gravel kind of at the bottom, or pea gravel, just to have some. So my question is, as I'm looking, Menards has a special right now for like $250. You can get all the pavers and the ring that goes in there and make a nicer looking one. And my wife's like, you should get that. I'm like, we've had this one for 5 years. Yeah. Nobody's complained when they're sitting around the fire that it's this. Why would I spend $250? Anyway, my question is, how important is that ring in there? Because I don't have a ring. I just have the block around there. Like, I've never had a fire start because I don't have a ring in there.
1: Are the bricks cracking?
0: I mean, they're pavers like an inch thick.
1: Because I built one basically in my backyard with pavers, but they're like 6-8 inches wide by 12.
0: Yep, that's what these are.
1: Yeah, and everything. And I got a bunch of them that are cracked.
0: Oh, really? Now,
1: we build a pretty big fire every once in a while.
0: I mean, mine is not pretty. I mean, it's broken pieces. I got to just kind of, but it works, right? It holds the fire. If we sit around it, it works.
1: The ring is basically going to protect the bricks.
0: That's what that's there for, so it doesn't heat up as much?
1: Yeah.
0: Okay. Yeah.
1: So if you think about it.
0: So it's not stopping the fire from getting out.
1: No.
0: Is protecting the brick.
1: Yeah, I don't think so.
0: Okay.
1: But if you think about it, that's what could be happening inside your chimney. So if you have a masonry chimney fireplace, you should be having it inspected maybe once a year, twice every 2 years or so. It depends on how often you use it.
0: Uh-huh.
1: And the reason is that flue tile can crack.
0: Sure.
1: Or can gaps over years, you know, can some settling or something, you can get gaps and then you can get a chimney fire. So they call it a level 2 inspection where they run a camera up there. Somebody in the Milwaukee area here, he calls it a chimnoscopy. that's Mike out at Quality Fireplace and Chimney and Fireplace. I might have that, but Quality, Mike came up with that years ago. And, but you really should have somebody look at your chimney because the damage that's up there, which why I always say that on an inspection, when you have a wood burning fireplace, you should have that checked out because A, you don't want a chimney fire, and B, it can be expensive to repair that.
0: Oh yeah.
1: Yeah.
0: That's why I decided to take mine out instead of fixing it.
1: We took yours down instead of fixing it.
0: Because it was a pretty penny they were asking. I'm like, for the couple of fires I'm going to have.
1: But for your fire pit, I don't see it being a problem. I have a similar situation, and it's just the bricks, they're still stacked and they're not falling apart or anything, but they have cracks in them.
0: Yeah. Like I said, I've had it there for 5 years now and it hasn't been a problem.
1: You start a fire too quickly in a cold chimney or a fireplace or a fire pit, they're going to heat up very quickly and then they crack.
0: Gotcha. Somebody did chime in on the Siding Unlimited WTMJ talking text line at 855-616-1620. I removed the vines from my 1930s Tudor land and stone home after I moved in 1988. Besides the vines did damage to the mortar. It also did not allow the stone to dry out and a path for ants to get into my home.
1: Right.
0: So just another reason to get it off of there if you can.
1: Vines, one of the primary reasons is to trim vegetation back. A, we don't want animals climbing up, but B, you do want your house to breathe. You want, whether it's siding, any type of masonry or stucco or whatever, you want the house to be able to dry out and breathe as needed. That's why some on the north side of your house, a lot of times you'll see, you know, a mold maybe growing on it. It's not really mildew. We could get it technically.
0: Mine turns green every year after pressure wash.
1: It's not mildew. Mildew only grows on the leaves of plants outside your home.
0: Okay.
1: And I've been told that by a microbiologist. So. But we use it interchangeably, mildew in your bathroom and everything. It's really a kind of a mold. You know, it's still an organic growth.
0: Yeah.
1: You know, so.
0: Good questions. Keep them coming. 855-616-1620. The Siding Unlimited WTMJ talk and text line. 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
5: David and Dayton. 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It's the Fix-It Show on WTMJ.
6: I mean, that's got to be pretty obvious.
7: Well, Dayton, depends what we're talking about. With you.
6: Isaac and the producers, Booth Siding Unlimited and J&B Construction, they are our sponsor every week, and we thank them for doing that. It is Memorial Day weekend. My aunt in Florida just texted in, Dayton, if you're looking for a ring for your fire pit, find an old tractor rim and use that. We've seen that at some camping sites, so might be an easy way to go.
7: Yeah.
6: But I think I'm just fine. I'm going to leave it. I think Tracy wants me to make it look nicer. I'm like, we can be a little ghetto.
7: It's got some character now that it's
6: right.
7: You know, you found pavers in your yard. What cooler? I actually went and bought some. So that's cooler. I got the fire pit out in the yard, but then on my deck, I have one of those smokeless ones, a solo stove.
6: Okay. Yeah.
7: Those are nice. Yeah.
6: They throw off some heat. Do you have the heat deflector on top too?
7: We do.
6: When we do the Halloween party in Oconomowoc with our aunt and uncle, they have one of those and we sit in the driveway.
7: Right.
6: That thing really keeps you warm.
7: And in order for them to work properly, you really have to get it hot because it's a double wall thing. So it's got vents around the bottom and then it comes up.
6: Sure.
7: When it really gets cooking, just watching the flame going in and out of those holes is just really kind of cool.
6: Mesmerizing, actually. Yeah, I agree.
7: So I think you're fine with your
6: So, You're like fascinated with this book. Now,
7: yes,
6: every time we go to break, you're looking at that book, trying to see who you know in there, what places you see. So tell people again what that book is, because it is really a neat book.
7: Yeah, it's called As Good as New, A Guide for Rehabilitating the Exterior of Your Old Milwaukee Home. So, and it sounds
6: it's only
7: like
6: from 1993, which surprises me, because it looks like it's from like the 60s.
7: Right. And apparently, I don't know if they still have them, but you could try contacting the Department of City Development in Historic Preservation Planning Staff in the city of Milwaukee, if that's even a department anymore.
6: Like I said, I bet the libraries each have one.
7: They could, yeah. But it's pretty cool. It's got a lot of photos, a lot of good information. If you're looking, if you're a do-it-yourselfer and you want to do some updating, you have an older, more historic home, it's got a lot of good suggestions or recommendations of how how things were built, how you want to do them. So it's a good resource. Definitely.
6: That is one thing that you see over and over again is these older homes in Milwaukee that get bought, or any community that's been around a long time, and then the person just puts vinyl siding over it.
7: Right.
6: And just it looks like a box with vinyl siding on it. It's like, oh, that was such a nice looking home.
7: You drive through certain parts of the city and you're like, wow, these are some really, when I would love to have kind of, if you could go back and see what these houses were, what they looked like when they were brand new.
6: Yeah.
7: Just these were jewels in the city. And they still, for the most part, are. You drive up, some of the main streets that they're big. I mean, they're just impressive.
6: We sighted a house on Lake, just off Lake Michigan, and we pulled the aluminum, that 70s big 8-inch aluminum off, and it was all this decorative stuff underneath. Unfortunately, it was all like
7: in bad shape.
6: Yeah, you couldn't save it, but it was like that house, when it was first built, had to be just amazing.
7: The amount of time it took.
6: And now we did LP and we did shake and we did, so it looks amazing again.
7: Right.
6: Still not as fine details as they did back in the day when they built those big duplexes or those two stories.
7: Where the carpenters were literally craftsmen.
6: Yeah. Yeah. Yeah.
7: Making all those trim materials and
6: cool stuff.
7: Definitely.
6: I bet the next guy that's coming in next hour has painted some of those houses where they're
7: done some repairs,
6: making those intricate details pop on those old Victorians.
7: Some of the, some things are in good shape, but some things damaged. The reason a lot of that stuff's still in good shape is because of the lumber they use. It was old growth lumber.
6: Yeah.
7: Trees were a couple hundred years old when they cut them down.
6: Yeah. Matt Hefter from CertaPro is on next hour. We'll see how he paints those things up. It is a Fix-It Show.
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2: Pitch to Bowers. And a high fly ball deep right field. This ball's way back there. That one's off the scoreboard and over it. And out of this ballpark.
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3: 8 o'clock. It's 55 degrees here in Milwaukee. Today, partly cloudy, isolated showers late in the day. High of 62 at Lake 70 inland. Overnight tonight, mostly cloudy. Low of 51. From the WTMJ Breaking News Center, I'm Elizabeth Lintonen. Despite concern about gas prices, Americans are taking to the skies and hitting the road to celebrate the unofficial start to summer. ABC's Andrew Dimbart.
4: The shutdown, which caused delays and cancellations at one of the nation's busiest airports, still under investigation.
5: You want to get home, get to family, get to where you want to go.
4: And from runways to roads. AAA says more than 39 million Americans will be driving to and from their Memorial Day destination.
6: Gas prices are terrible, but got to pay them.
4: But drivers are paying more at the pump this year. Gas prices considerably higher than this time last year.
3: More than 39 million Americans will be driving to and from their Memorial Day destinations. The new Fed chair, Kevin Warsh, takes his position just as Americans are feeling a budget crunch from many sectors of the economy. News Nation's Alicia Neves says mortgage rates are climbing to the highest level in about 9 months, jumping just above 6.5%.
7: Mortgage rates are determined by, a number of factors, including the bond market, economic expectation, and the interest rates decided by the Federal Reserve. This, of course, is the main agenda for Fed Chair Warsh as he begins his tenure, and next month is the first time he'll be able to make a rate decision. A lot of eyes are going to be on, does he push to cut? Can he convince the rest of the FOMC to kind of follow his leadership?
3: Neves says even though there's market optimism on Wall Street with markets hitting record highs last week, Main Street is still feeling the pressure of higher prices for everyday items. A lack of details over how a nine-figure Milwaukee County healthcare contract was allowed to lapse draws anger from county supervisors.
8: At Thursday's Finance Committee meeting, Chair Steve Taylor asked County Executive David Crowley's office to provide a timeline for how the county had allowed its contract with United Healthcare to expire at the end of last year. Jeremy Lucas with Crowley's office responded,
9: "We are not interested in delving back into the past on it. We're focused on the future."
8: Which did not sit well with supervisors like Felicia Martin.
10: "That's crap. You can't focus on the future if you have not understood what happened in the past."
8: The board would ultimately renew the contract in February, though with reservations. Adam Roberts, WTMJ News.
3: As holiday traffic picks up across Wisconsin, the DOT is making sure the delays through construction zones is minimal. Debbie Lozaga spoke with the DOT's Eric Hansen.
11: "It looks like we're in for another big travel Memorial Day holiday weekend." The DOT's Eric Hansen says crews are ready for it.
12: "As with all holidays, we shut down all work starting at noon on Friday. This shutdown will continue through the weekend, and then we'll start work again come Tuesday morning at 6 a.m.
11: So what are we talking about here?
12: With AAA predicting about 744,000 travelers on Wisconsin roads this weekend, shutting down construction over the holiday provides safer work zones for all of our drivers out there.
11: Even though crews are stepping back this weekend, drivers will still need to watch out for existing long-term closures.
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3: 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One call, that's all sports desk. The first place Brewers won last night against the Dodgers 5-1. The Brewers have won 9 of their last 11 games. Manager Pat Murphy.
15: 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So hopefully a weekend like this gives them some confidence.
3: 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Taking a look at the roads with your WTMJ Time Saver traffic. At the moment, all clear out there. No major incidents, no major delays.
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3: Here's your WTMJ 5-day forecast. Today, partly cloudy, isolated showers later in the day. High of 62 at the lake, 70 inland. Overnight tonight, mostly cloudy, low of 51. Tomorrow, showers and storms early afternoon, mostly sunny. High of 74 at the lake, 78 inland. Monday for Memorial Day, mostly sunny and warm. High of 84 degrees. Tuesday, mostly sunny and very warm. High of 86. Right now in Green Bay, it's 56. In Madison, it's 57. In Waukesha, it's 56. And in Milwaukee, it is 55 degrees. I'm Elizabeth Lintonen. 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
17: Good morning. We're joined this hour by Matt Hefter from CertaPro Painters. How are you, sir?
18: Great.
17: Thanks morning, for Matt. Coming in on a holiday weekend. Appreciate that.
18: Yeah, we're not going anywhere.
17: Sitting by the pool, enjoying the nice warm weather we're going to have this weekend.
18: Absolutely.
17: Good way to start summer.
18: Yeah.
19: Mm-hmm.
18: Perfect. Probably grill out like 5 times this weekend.
19: Yeah. Keep your grill away from your house.
18: Lunch, breakfast.
17: Yeah, you heard us. Keep your grill away.
18: I did hear that. Make sure it's clean. Yeah, we keep it quite a bit away.
17: Yeah.
18: I think I've made that mistake when I was in my 20s.
19: Sure.
17: I made it twice. Melted the vinyl siding. Once in my 20s and once in my 30s.
19: It could burn the paint off your house, too, and start wood siding on fire.
18: It could.
19: If you get grease splattering or something.
18: Especially when you're doing something like a longer grill, like chicken wings or
19: something that's greasy.
18: Brisket or something. I mean, yeah,
17: you can start on fire. You go away, right? Because you just let it bake. Mm-hmm. So then you're like, oh, I forgot all about it. Yeah. I actually came out to the patio deck at the time, and my grill was just on fire. Mm-hmm. And it was melting the siding. I'm like, what is going on?
18: Did you run and grab your expired fire extinguisher?
17: I actually did not. I grabbed the hose that was right next to it and sprayed it down.
19: That's not the best idea.
17: I know it wasn't, but that's like panic mode. That's all I had.
19: I had a grill fire inside my grill, and it was like, I could tell there was a fire going on in there. Now, and you're going to laugh at me. I have an electric grill because I'm older and lazy, but I don't do a whole lot of grilling, you know, like ribs or anything like that.
18: We got to work on that.
19: Yeah, I know. I don't have time to.
18: I didn't even know they made electric
19: grills.
18: They do.
19: Yeah. Weber makes an electric grill, and it's great for people who have condos. They're not allowed to have a, you know, like a charcoal grill or a gas grill. You just plug it in and it.
18: I feel like you should just put it on the stove.
19: I'm still outside grilling.
18: We have to teach you the experience of grilling. There's
19: I know.
18: You know, if you want to.

0: really enjoy your day, yes, pick something like chicken wings and multiple sauces, yes, and turn it into like an hour and a half.
1: I envy that. Have a beer in your again,
0: hand. Yeah.
1: But anyways, it started on fire. So I unplugged it and just had to let it cool down. Otherwise,
2: sure.
1: Because I know if I would have opened it, it would have been a fireball.
2: Sure.
1: You know, mm-hmm, and everything. Yeah. So yes, right, give me a hard time about it.
2: Have you ever had to paint a house because somebody burned it? What would you do in that situation? Or do you have to start over with the siding altogether?
0: Well, if the siding's damaged, you got to replace those boards. And that goes for whether it's burned or anything. You know, sometimes, you know, if you're looking around a house, we're inspecting, we're looking for bad wood because, you know, we're in rough cedar central here in Wisconsin. Yeah. And the boards, once they start to get cracked and cupped and warped, they just don't retain the stain as well. You can stain your whole house, everything looks great. South side, you got warped, cupped boards, and it'll start peeling again, you know, 4 or 5 years or something like mm-hmm that. Whereas, you know, if you just replace some of those bad boards, you can get a little longer cycle.
2: Okay, so you guys go everywhere that anybody can hear us, right?
0: I think so, yeah. Mm-hmm. I mean, all the way up north, all the way down south. CertaPro is, we're kind of everywhere now.
2: I see your cars all over the place, because right, I drive a lot for my job. Yeah. And so
1: and I'm always looking to see if it's you.
2: Yeah. We're actually working with a project with you right now downtown on Murray Avenue. So you guys are doing a bunch of the painting. So we were talking last hour about these intricate details that these old Victorians have. Mm-hmm. This is an older building down on Murray Avenue. Mm-hmm. And we're doing there's a bump out. So we're doing windows in there and some siding. But then you guys are painting the rest of the building.
0: Okay.
2: So I've been coordinating with one of your guys. I think it was Jesse. I don't remember.
0: Jason?
2: Might have been Jason.
0: Yeah.
2: So we're working together to make that happen for the customer, and it's going to be beautiful at the end. I can't wait to see the finished
0: product. I love the old homes. They're mm-hmm so, with the scallops and the, sure, I mean, the book that you got over there, I'm sure has got a lot of good stuff. And there's a lot of good stuff. My wife went out of town and I lost all my subscriptions to anything I can watch while she was gone. And so I defaulted to YouTube.
2: There you go.
0: And I'm like, well, you know what? So I started looking at Milwaukee history and all these different things on YouTube. There's some good stuff about Milwaukee history on YouTube, mm-hmm, you know, going all the way back to the days of Kilborn and Juno and Walker. And, you know, it's some cool history, and they go over the houses and the architecture and how it changed over the years, and mm-hmm some good stuff out on YouTube.
1: Absolutely.
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2: Memorial Day weekend, we appreciate you joining us this morning. Dayton Kane, David Nason, and Matt Hefter from CertaPro Painters on with us, 855-616-1620. That's the Siding Unlimited WTMJ talking text line. Yep. We have a text.
1: We did get a text, and for once, the picture that they sent in actually came through. For whatever reason, our texting thing, the pictures rarely allows to be seen. So anyways, they sent a picture, and it's showing some peeling paint, and it looks like multiple layers of peeling paint on a gutter and on a fascia and such, and even a little bit on the soffit there. Matt walked over, took a look at the picture, thinking that it looks like a galvanized gutter with multiple layers and
0: steel,
1: just old.
0: Minimally, but yeah,
1: galvanized steel. So the question is, why do you think the paint's peeling from these surfaces? I'll let you answer that, and we got a second question after that.
0: Yeah, I mean, ultimately, it looks like it hasn't been painted in a very long time. So nothing's maintenance-free.
1: Right.
0: You want to keep things coated. Paint does dry out over time. It could have been potentially prep and proper adhesion. You know, when you paint over this picture to describe it, it looks like aluminum soffit, or and it looks like potentially steel gutters, potentially galvanized. So the old days, there's not much galvanized gutters that are really left out there, but you shouldn't really paint them. They were, when it was manufactured, they were impregnated with oil, and, you know, they released that oil to prevent rusting. And so, obviously, trying to get something to stick to an oily surface, difficult.
1: Yeah.
0: So, usually it would fall off in, like, sheets.
1: Mm-hmm.
0: These might be just, that could be part of the problem. But it just looks like, I mean, can you repair it? Yes, you can. Yeah.
1: That's the next question.
0: We would probably pressure wash it. Specifically, we would test it first for lead, make sure there's no lead paint on there, because it does look like it was done in maybe the 60s or 70s at the latest. But we would test it for lead paint. If there's no lead paint, then we would pressure wash it, probably put an oscillating tip on it, which will blow off the paint a little bit more economically, get it down to a clean surface, make sure it's dull. Like Tom always used to say, clean, dry, and dull. Prime it, paint it, and you're back to square one. Or, you know, if it's a lot of work, you call Siding Unlimited or somebody and have them
2: replace it. With that.
1: Yeah,
2: I can exactly. Yeah, what's the second question? Oh, yeah, is it worth saving? Yeah, like, this one's
0: one's on the edge.
1: Yeah.
2: It's a toss. It's up
1: might
2: to you.
1: Might depend on, you know, as you said, nothing's maintenance free.
2: I'm guessing.
1: But
2: can I say something out loud here? Because of the prep work you guys would have to do to get this to work, they might be a toss-up on cost, too, this one. Because gutters and downspouts aren't crazy expensive.
1: Right.
2: They're fairly inexpensive to replace. When it comes to other things on your house, it's a smaller item.
1: And the newer product is going to be a whole lot less maintenance.
0: Because
1: you paint this, you're going to have to kind of keep up with that.
0: Well, the original, when it was installed, maybe the 60s or maybe early 70s, it looks like, it lasted a long time, I'm sure. They probably repainted it based on what it looks like to change color.
1: Yeah.
0: Because they had white, and then they painted with a tan. And and stuff like that. But usually painting is more economical than full replacement. In this case, you're right. It's probably right on the teeter.
2: So let's talk about what you guys all do before we go to this break, and then we're going to get back and talk about garage floors, because we know you do that. But what else does CertaPro all cover?
0: We do a ton of exterior painting, all surfaces, all around the area, interior painting. You know, through the years, we used to just do exterior painting, interior painting, and decades later, we do just about everything. Replacement of carpentry. You know, we're not looking to fully replace a house, but we replace rotted wood. It's very important to do the proper prep and maintain your wood. Kitchen cabinet painting. About 10 years ago, we got into doing garage floors. I think we did yours, right?
1: My front porch.
0: Oh, front porch. That's right. With, I think we did a quartz system there instead of a flake. 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So garage floors, concrete coating. And in addition to residential, we do commercial painting and commercial concrete coatings and things like that. So any type of coating, if you think about it that way, we generally do. Including drywall repairs and all that stuff.
1: If my garage floor wouldn't be as bad as it is, I mean, it's terrible. I mean, it's
0: heaving.
1: Yeah, big. I mean, like 2-inch heaving and everything. Mm-hmm. You would have done my garage floor too. So at some point here, you know, I win the lottery or whatever. Well, I might move then, but you know, something else happens where new I concrete. Replace my garage floor. Yeah, you'll be doing my garage floor.
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2: Partly cloudy, a high of 62 near the lake, 70 inland. It's going to be a nice day and just getting nicer as the weekend goes on. It is 51 currently in Milwaukee. Dayton Kane and David Nason here, Matt Hefter from CertaPro Painters. We do have a text at 855-616-1620. I've started checking out having my garage floor done, so they mean sealed, right? That's what they mean, I'm assuming. Some say they can do it in one day. Others say they need 2 days because of the quality of materials they use. Would you help recommend the materials that you would use? And I want a quality, long-lasting garage. Thanks, Dave.
1: I've stopped saying epoxy and everything. When I talk with them, I just use the word coated.
2: Yes.
1: Because there are different types. There are different
0: fluid
1: systems.
0: Applied coatings.
1: Yeah.
0: There are numerous types of coatings. There's urethane cements. There's, you know, epoxies. There's polyureas, polyaspartics. Mm-hmm. There's a lot of different coatings that are out there. The number of days is really irrelevant. I mean, you're going to pay less for epoxy products. They're cheaper, but it takes you longer because you're going to have to do a two-day process versus a one-day. Or you go with a high bond, fast cure product that's a one day. Most people don't like the inconvenience of having their garage taken over for multiple days or a basement or whatever it is. We have one of the longest warranties in the market with a manufacturer and we use a polyaspartic system. 20-year warranty. I mean, there's nobody out there putting 20-year warranties on their floors from manufacturers that I'm aware of. And that's what's on my floor. I could put any coating. We install, MMAs, and we install tons of products. They all have a purpose. Like Fiserv, we did Fiserv on some of their corridors. That's MMA. But the reason is you can go in and wash it down, lay a coating to reseal it, and you're out of there, and people can go back into the Fiserv right away and start working. So there's a lot of different coatings that are out there. You know, whether it's a one-day or a two-day system, you just want to make sure that the company you're working with is established. They're going to back up the warranty. It's a true manufacturer's warranty, not just its, bumper warranty or whatever you want to call it. So yes. You just want to make sure you're working with a quality contractor.
1: What's the prep work needed on these types of floors, and what should people be asking maybe or looking for?
0: So prep is critical. I've actually seen bids competing against us where somebody's acid etching the floor. That's a SPF 1. You don't want to do that. You need a minimum of a 3. So you want to have, we have machines or diamond grinders. You want to grind the floor to give it a rough profile. And then you want to put your base coat down, broadcast chip into it for decorative. Mm-hmm. It also builds up some of the mill thickness, and then top coat it with you want to make sure you're top coating it with something that's UV stable, like a polyaspartic. Yeah.
1: Is that grinding making a mess? Like if I have a wall storage system where I have everything on the walls and everything's up off the floor. Do I have to take everything out of my garage because you're going to get it all dusty and everything?
0: No, we use HEPA vacuums and, we follow all the rules with OSHA. You know, in your concrete, you want to make sure that you're grinding it, but you're containing the dust. And so you want to use HEPA filtered vacuums. So you're not letting any particles,
1: even though it's open to the outside.
0: Though.
1: Doesn't matter.
0: It's required by OSHA. We're going to follow all the rules for a reason.
1: Workers and anybody around.
0: Yes, okay. Absolutely. Yeah. You want to contain all that dust, and grind everything. And then there's even proper ways of disposing of it and all that good stuff. So,
2: besides the look of it, what's the benefit?
0: Well, it does protect your concrete. So in Wisconsin, we have this thing called snow.
1: And road salt.
0: And as that drips onto your concrete, that's why you end up getting like pitted concrete on your concrete. It starts to deteriorate your concrete. So even if you do have a little bit of pitted concrete and things like that, we can repair that with fortification and grind that smooth. And then, I mop my floor. But I spend time in my garage. We play ping pong in the garage. And all my, the toys and the things that I like to do in the garage. So my garage is probably cleaner than most rooms in my house, but it's so easy to clean. Especially after winter and things like that, you can rinse it down with a garden hose or a pressure washer and just squeegee it out and then literally dry it with a towel. And
1: did you go up the wall at all, like create a cove at all?
0: Or? I had a concrete sill going around. So most of the garage, it tapers down, but we just coated that sill.
1: Yeah.
0: So in, I think, the back of the garage, it's like 4 inches and it tapers down.
2: How do people get in touch with you?
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2: All right, we're going to take a break, go to the WTMJ Breaking News Center, but Matt is with us for another half hour, so get your questions in at 855-616-1620. What's going on over there, Elizabeth? Good morning.
16: Good morning, Dayton. A woman is facing charges over a fire at an abandoned building. According to a criminal complaint, 22-year-old Ellen Stevens admitted to exploring the abandoned building at North 32nd and West Hampton Avenue with friends Wednesday before smoking a cigarette on the roof. She then allegedly threw the butt of the cigarette through an opening, stating she noticed smoking when she left, but believed she had stomped it out. Later, after hearing about the fire, she posted to Snapchat that she, quote, may or may not have lit the building on fire by accident. Stephen is charged with misdemeanor negligent handling of burning material. Wisconsin's housing market stayed strong in April, even as inventory remains tight. A new report from the Wisconsin Realtors Association shows home sales rose more than 7% compared to a year ago, while the average home price climbed to $340,000. Mortgage rates were slightly lower than a year ago, but affordability continues to be a challenge as prices keep rising. Realtors say the market remains competitive heading into the busy summer season. Taking a look at the roads with your WTMJ Time Saver traffic. At the moment, still looking all clear out there. No major incidents, no major delays.
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16: Here's your WTMJ 5-day forecast. Today, partly cloudy, isolated showers later in the day, high of 62 at the lake, 70 inland. Overnight tonight, mostly cloudy, low of 51. Tomorrow, slight chance of showers or storms early, but by the afternoon, mostly sunny, high of 74 at the lake, 78 inland. Monday, mostly sunny and warm, high of 84 degrees for Memorial Day. Tuesday, mostly sunny and very warm, high of 86. Wednesday, partly cloudy, high of 77. Right now, in Green Bay, it's 57. In Madison, it's 58. In Waukesha, it's 57, and in Milwaukee, it is 55 degrees. 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
2: Dayton and David here with you. We have Matt Hefter from CertaPro as well. 855-616-1620, the Siding Unlimited WTMJ talk and text line if you have questions. I keep looking at this picture that this person sent in of their gutters just peeling in three different layers of paint. And it looks like it's an older home that's been around for 60s, probably 70s. What has paint done in the last 50 years? Like, are paints better today? And are there's definitely certain paints for certain jobs,
1: right? Lead paint was awesome, wasn't it?
0: Lead paint was amazing. Just a bad idea, though.
1: Right, exactly. The asbestos was amazing.
0: Yeah.
1: It's a bad idea, you know?
0: Yeah. Well, paint has gone through, I mean, if you go back in history, I mean, paint, you could really nerd out on this topic. Like, going back thousands of years, paint was applied, right? So, but if you take more recent, yeah, paint's gone through a whole cycle. Obviously, lead paint is gone. Milwaukee kind of hung on for a little while longer than they should have.

0: So we have that whole issue to deal with. But at the end of the day, paint today, based on my experience, are way better than even two decades ago. The acrylics and the urethanes and the grip that these coatings really bite are better than ever before. Fade resistance, that's the UV protection you're going to get.
1: Low VOCs.
0: With a, yep, low, zero VOCs.
1: Really?
0: A lot of them are zero VOCs. Even the low VOC is because like the tint will have a little VOC in it, but most of the tints are even moving away from VOCs and stuff. So
2: for those who don't know what VOC means, what is it?
0: Volatile organic compounds.
2: Right. So that's what gets released.
0: Just because your paint smells, it doesn't mean that it's bad, right? So there, a lot of them are water-based paints. They're zero VOC or low VOC. And if you're in a regular size house and room, you're not painting inside a, you know, 2-foot by 3-foot closet or something, you know, something really small, you're probably fine. But so VOCs have changed. The colorants in the, how they grind the pigments for color retention and consistency. There's just been a lot that has happened with paints. There was a while, there was a manufacturer that was making paint that would actually take smell out of your room. So like if you had pets and things like that, it would absorb and neutralize. And, yeah, I know that's what I said.
2: Febreze paint?
0: Kind of.
1: Do they make paints with a like a fruity smell or something? Do they actually put a...
0: I don't know about that. I know they got like the Arm & Hammer version of paint and like there's all kinds of goofy stuff out there.
1: You painted it.
0: The reality is use high quality paints. Use the right, the most important thing is don't go buy a $100 gallon of paint and buy a $6 brush at Menards that's got a plastic handle with plastic, you know. You want to use quality brushes, quality roller skins. You want to get the right roller skin so you're not putting too much of a stipple down. And sometimes you do want to apply a little bit more of a stipple to get it to blend in. This is a paint trade. Everyone thinks you can just jump out there and do it. For everybody that can raise their hand in the car right now or sitting at home, painting is hard work and it requires skill. Knowing the right products to use, the right tools.
1: Because when you bring on a painter, you've talked about this, you actually... put them through some.
0: We train them.
1: You know, hey.
0: We vet them and train
1: them. You know, hey, you know, you say you know how to paint. Show me.
0: Yeah, I haven't met a painter that has ever said they don't know how to paint. So all the painters always start with the baseline of I'm an expert. And then we qualify that by vetting them. And we have some exterior mock-ups in our warehouse. And then we have interior rooms in our office. And you can find out really quick how good they are. Just look at their tools. Look at their drop cloths and look at them.
1: Yeah.
0: If they're full of paint all over the place, that's not a good thing because our customers want clean painting. I mean, that's one of the benefits of many benefits of hiring CertaPro is that, you know, we're not going to drip paint all over the place. And you know, God forbid if we do, we're going to take care of it right away.
1: Yeah. I've always wondered why painters wear white pants.
0: That was supposed to be a prestigious thing that if you were a good painter, you weren't sloppy and clean. You weren't wiping your caulk and wiping your paint on your
1: plaster,
0: your pants. It was a pride thing going all the way back to the, I think it was 1800s.
2: Okay. Mm-hmm. We do have a phone call, so let's go over to Paul in Sussex. Good morning, Paul. What's your question?
3: Good morning. I have an aluminum hardtop gazebo, and the paint is mostly faded off, and I'd like to repaint it, and I'm curious what you'd recommend for like a prime or a treatment to prep the material so that it adheres well, and what kind of paint you'd recommend to withstand the heat of the sun.
0: So the best way that I can answer this multiple ways, because I'd want to know the pitch of it. Is it a high, like is it more than a 412 pitch? Is it like more like a 912 pitch? If it's very pitched, you can get away with a little less work. If it's a lower pitch and you're going to have snow sitting on it and things like that, it's a little bit more difficult. The best way to answer that is shoot me an email. My email is plastered all over my website to mhefter@certapro.com. Shoot me a picture and then I'll be able to email you back exactly what you should be using for preparation. Obviously, you want to make sure you clean the surface. You want to make sure that you're using a primer. If it's a roof system, you want to use a roof coating. Which is not going to be at your typical retail store or just walking into a Sherwin-Williams store. You're going to want to use a roof coating. Sherwin-Williams makes a pretty good one. And then you want to make sure, depending on the color you use, you want to make sure that you're going to use something with minimally in the product, the roof coating, or a top coat that is going to be UV stable. So that way you're not fading again. A lot of people are doing these metal roofs and are doing them in black and dark grays and bronze. Well, that attracts heat and it's going to fade quicker. So shoot me an email, shoot me a picture, and I'll spec something out for you that you'll be in good shape.
2: M. Hefter.
3: I appreciate that.
0: Yep. 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
2: 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People can go to the website, fill out a form. Somebody will call them back and come out and give out estimates. I'm assuming that's how it works.
1: How long have you been doing this?
0: Oh, man. 20 years. And then previous to me, I think in Wisconsin, we're on 35 years or
1: something. So it's your 20th anniversary.
0: Yeah. Yeah. I had jet black hair, a lot more of it. I was young, thin. Yeah. Mm. I've lost it all in the last 20 years.
1: Lost or gained it.
0: You know, we were talking just a minute ago. It's critical, I think, that you

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1: 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It depends on your surface, your issues, whether it's in sun all the time, whether it's shaded with trees. You've had color retention issues, if you want to go from a light to a dark color, your caulking, your material replacement, if you have a lot of peeling on rough cedar and it's at the bottom, you know, you got to keep the snow away from that. Like you said, you know, you just, there's a lot that goes into that consultation. It only takes about 30 minutes, 45 minutes, but there's a lot that goes into that.
2: It's a free consultation?
1: Yeah, there's no cost for estimates.
2: Do you guys have a design tool that somebody could see the color of their house if they want to switch it?
1: Yeah, AIs. We used to work with a company where it was more old school, where they would like, you know, basically change the colors and then send you renderings and things like that. AI tools have really caught up. So yeah, we can totally help you with that. Take pictures and change colors. And a lot of homeowners can even
2: Vinyl, I have white vinyl siding and I love these new blues and grays, these darker colors. Can I do that?
1: Don't do that.
2: Don't do that.
1: So I literally drive the same path when I go to work every single day. And there was a house, it was like a creamy yellow color. And I saw somebody just painted it black. That house, I'm just going to take pictures of it daily and watch it deteriorate. Right. I mean, the south side of that house is absolutely going to warp.
3: Vinyl siding?
1: Yeah.
3: They painted black?
1: They painted, it's a charcoal gray, almost black, but it was like a creamy kind of like yellowish light tan. There is a memory to siding. Mm-hmm. It will go back to its flat state when it was heated up. It is going to warp and want to flatten out on that house. And it's like, somebody did it. And I don't know if the homeowner just did it because they didn't know, or if I hope a paint contractor didn't do it. Yeah. But it's the siding is going to go to a flat state because that's how it's manufactured, flat, and then it gets formed and it cools. And then if you heat it up to that same temperature, it just goes back to a flat state again. Yeah. It has a memory.
3: I've seen times, and you've probably seen this, Dayton, where if a house is too close to another one, or depending on the sun angle, the sun reflecting off a window like the neighbor's house, and it melts the vinyl siding. Have you seen that?
1: I have seen that.
2: I just saw it the other day.
3: Have you ever seen that do that to painted siding at all?
1: It will fade more aggressively.
3: In that spot or arc?
1: This is making me think of a time when the sun was shining on the south side, hitting the window, but it was at a bit of an angle, but then it was next to a chimney, right? So the chimney bumped out next to the window. And then, so it actually will fade and cook that almost to the point where it could peel, right? Yeah. So there's other coatings that you can apply that are going to last longer than a traditional just grab a paint at the store. It doesn't matter which one. You'll want to use something that is going to, again, have better color retention. It's going to have a urethane built into it. That's how you're going to solve that problem.
3: Okay.
2: It's the low E coating in the window that's protecting the inside of your house, but it's reflecting that sun right back out the other way.
3: It hits it just right.
2: Yeah.
3: Holy cow.
2: Yeah, it gets
3: and
2: hot.
3: If you stand there in that, right, you know, it's like, whoa, it's like being under a magnifying glass. Yeah. It is hot.
2: Yep. One final break with Matt coming up, 855-616-1620. If you have questions, go to certapro.com and check them out. It is the Fix-It Show.
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9: 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This hour, we've been talking with Matt Hefter from CertaPro Painters and a couple of texts to rifle through here at the end. What does Matt recommend to use over, it says plastic frame window. I'm assuming vinyl, but anyway.
10: Well, maybe the trim around the window, some exterior doors around the glass.
9: Oh, I see what you're saying. It's yellowed. The plastic is yellowed, likely from age. What would you use on plastic?
11: That's probably a quarter round trim
9: piece. That's probably what that is.
11: I would just lightly sand it with something like a Scotch-Brite or anything like that. I would put a primer on it. I'd use a bonding primer. You can get it at Sherwin-Williams, Benjamin Moore, any of the stores. Bonding primer. And then I would go over the top of it with, if it's yellowed, which means it's probably like white, don't paint it black or anything like that, because it might actually release the glue or warp or something like that. But if you're going to paint it to that similar color, like white, and just it's not a problem. You can just use a standard exterior grade paint, maybe a satin finish or something like that, or a low sheen.
9: Okay. I want to paint my trim on my house. It's been solid stained 3 times within 20 years. Can I use exterior latex paint even though it's cedar trim?
11: I wouldn't recommend it. I would recommend sticking with stain. Stain absorbs in, fades, chalks away. Paint peels, and you're going to regret it after 1 to 2 coats.
9: Lynn in Pewaukee asked, will 35-year-old Southern Exposure aluminum siding show fading if shrubs grown over gutters are removed?
10: Most likely.
11: Most likely. What? It depends. Like, is it dark gray or is it white? I mean, there's a, you know.
10: Even white.
9: Even
10: white.
9: I love when people ask, if I just take off my shutters, will the fade eventually catch up? I'm like, no. Never. Because it's all going to keep fading.
10: Yeah.
9: And that part's going to be nice and
11: bright.
9: But
11: if it fades, just call CertaPro. I mean, the one thing, just be happy in life. You know, don't be frustrated that you're peeling gutters with the pictures and the peeling soffits. Just call CertaPro. Be happy. Give us a call. We'll paint it. You're going to sit back. I read every single comment that comes through the Google reviews and NPSs and everything that comes through. I want everyone to be happy. You wouldn't believe how many people are like, I'm so happy I heard CertaPro. I can now enjoy myself. Yeah. And I've been debating this for years, whether I should do it. And I always just never did it. And now I'm so happy. I sit on my deck. I can look at my house. I'm happy.
9: Yeah.
11: That's what you should do. Yeah. Enjoy life.
9: My son-in-law literally hated driving up to the house they bought because they hated the color of it. So when they switched the color of it, he loves going home now. Yeah. But he literally, for a year, when they first moved in, hated driving to his own house.
11: And think about that. His kids are happier then. Yes, his wife's happier. Right. Everybody gets happier. Yep. Just paint your house.
9: It is amazing. Don't just those little touches. We've done happy bathrooms, paint right? We've just done two of our bathrooms. And just walking in there, they're brighter. You feel better when you're in there. There's a little texture to the walls that we didn't have before. It's just nice.
11: There's. Mm-hmm. You can go on a cruise ship, pay $2,500 a head, and potentially get, was it
10: Coronavirus.
11: Who knows what you get. But for that $5,000 for the husband and wife, get your house painted and you can enjoy it for the next 7 years.
9: Be happy. That's our Memorial Day weekend theme for kicking off summer. Just be happy.
10: Yep.
9: And all right, paint Matt, your always house. Good to have you on the show.
11: You too, guys.
10: See you. Have
11: good
10: a great weekend. You.
9: David Nason, what are you doing this weekend? Anything fun?
11: Electric grilling.
9: Electric grilling.
10: I know. I deserve that. Parties, things today, and friends over on Monday.
9: Okay,
10: so
9: nice.
10: How about you?
11: I'm grilling, and I'm going to do the least amount I possibly can. I need a break. I'm tired.
9: We've kind of planned it the wrong day. We're going to a friend's lake house today. I'm like, oh, why couldn't it be tomorrow or Monday?
10: Well, but if it's inland.
9: It's a big retirement party. It's going to be fun. It's going to be a great time. Inland, we're going to do that. My wife is going line dancing with her aunt tonight.
10: That'll be a good time.
9: So I think I'm going to get together with her uncle, and we're just going to sit by the fire and chill out. And then the rest of the weekend, I'll be working around the yard because it's that time of year. I got to catch up while I can. So good to have you guys on.
10: Yep.
9: Have a good week.
10: Yep. You too.
9: Happy Memorial Day. And Rose Gray and the Fox World Travel Show coming up next on WTMJ.
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2: At 9 o'clock, it's 56 degrees here in Milwaukee. Today, partly cloudy, high of 62 at the lake, 70 inland. Overnight tonight, mostly cloudy, low of 51. From the WTMJ Breaking News Center, I'm Elizabeth Lintonen. The racing community is paying tribute after the death of 41-year-old NASCAR champion Kyle Busch. As News Nation's Mills Hayes reports, he died Thursday after a severe illness.
3: NASCAR fans here at the Charlotte Motor Speedway are still in shock over the sudden death of 41-year-old NASCAR driver Kyle Busch. Busch was supposed to race in the Coca-Cola 600 here at the Charlotte Motor Speedway this weekend until his family announced that he had been hospitalized Thursday and would not be competing. Hours later, they announced his death from a severe illness that's still a mystery. The 911 call from Wednesday shows someone requests an ambulance with the sirens off to come to the GM Technical Center nearby where drivers practice on a simulator.
2: Busch is considered a NASCAR legend after winning the championship series twice. He leaves behind a wife and two children, as well as a brother who's also a NASCAR driver. The unexpected death of Kyle Busch shocks fans across the nation. Road America Communications Director John Ewart tells Wisconsin's Afternoon News.
4: His nickname was Rowdy because he was very assertive on the track, very aggressive on the track. He kind of has to be that way, but if you look at his wins, his championships and everything else, it's just paramount. The impact that he had for the sport.
2: It is still an unknown illness that caused his death. The death toll is drastically climbing from a gas explosion in northern China. Now, at least 90 people are confirmed to have died. ABC News' Britt Clenett.
5: Chinese President Xi Jinping, he's called for an investigation into what went wrong and said those responsible must be held to account. State media here, they're reporting that officials running the mine, that they've been taken into custody, also saying that the levels of carbon monoxide at the site were exceeding limits.
2: This is the country's worst coal mine disaster in 16 years. A man from Milwaukee is accused of using someone else's identity to make terroristic threats towards Governor Tony Evers.
6: David Walker Jr. is alleged to have contacted a Milwaukee TV news station using the identity of a woman from South Milwaukee and emailing, quote, "I will be killing the governor of Wisconsin," earlier this month. The actual woman told police she never sent any message, but that Walker had dog sat for her in March and left the house a mess. Court records show Walker has previously been convicted of making bomb threats to a separate news station targeting the federal courthouse and criminal justice facility in 2019 and 2020. Bail is set at $5,000. Adam Roberts, WTMJ News.
2: We now know when the new documentary about Mr. Baseball will be released to theaters.
7: Mr. Baseball!
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10: Took his jockstrap and hung it around his neck.
11: All of them were using gloves except Bob Uecker, who was using the man's tuba.
12: These kind of things help keep his memory alive.
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1: 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One call, that's all, Sports Desk. The first place Brewers won last night against the Dodgers 5-1. The Brewers have won 9 of their last 11 games. Manager Pat Murphy.
2: I've said it all year, though. I trust these guys. They have high expectations of themselves, and we have high standards. So hopefully a weekend like this gives them some confidence.
1: 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Taking a look at the roads with your WTMJ Time Saver traffic. At the moment, still clear out there. No major incidents, no major delays.
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1: Here's your WTMJ 5-day forecast. Today, partly cloudy, isolated showers later in the day. High of 62 at the lake, 70 inland. Overnight tonight, mostly cloudy, low of 51. Tomorrow, slight chance of shower storms early. Afternoon is mostly sunny. High of 74 at the lake, 78 inland. Monday, mostly sunny and warm. High of 84. Tuesday, mostly sunny and very warm. High of 86 degrees. Wednesday, partly cloudy and not quite as warm. High of 77. Right now in Green Bay, 58. Madison, 60. In Muskego, it is 58. And in Milwaukee, it is 58. 56 degrees. 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
7: Memorial Day weekend, time for, most people have 3 days in a row off. Is this one of the bigger travel days or not like some of the other holidays?
8: No, it's pretty big. I wouldn't say it rivals spring break slash Easter or Christmas or something like that, but the number of people that AAA is anticipating are going to travel by both road as well as air is kind of shocking when we keep hearing all these stories about fuel prices.
7: Yeah, so, right. Everybody's like, we're still going on vacation.
8: I was listening to WTMJ, as I'm wont to do almost every day, and Eric and Vinny were talking about it on Friday morning, and I think it's one of those traditional type holidays where we always go to this cabin up north, or sure, we always go open our cabin up north, or we always go see our relatives in Rockford or whatever it might be. And, you know, fuel costs be darned, we're still going to go no matter what. So I think that's kind of how it is.
7: By the way, that is Rose Gray. I'm Dayton Kane. Thank you for joining us as we talk travel on a Saturday morning. We do it every Saturday from 9 to 10 a.m. And we'd love to hear from you. And when we text FWT this week, we get what?
8: Well, we're going to get all the information about the nonstop flights, or as they are actually officially called, exclusive nonstop vacation flights from Apple Vacations, Apple Leisure Group. And I had promised that there was going to be some remarkable, I'm queuing up Isaac here now. He's paying attention, I think. I don't know, maybe not. Are we ready for my big announcement? Okay. So I hyped everybody up, including myself, about what might be coming out of Rockford. And I have that information, and you can get it by texting FWT to 855-616-1620. So here we go, Isaac. No, I thought you were going to hit it. Hit it, Isaac.
9: That was planned well.
7: Uh-oh, that's not a good sound.
8: I don't want to be disappointed. I wanted a new destination, but it's Costa Rica out of Rockford.
7: Costa Rica?
8: Costa Rica, out of Rockford. So you've been to Costa Rica on a nonstop flight out of Milwaukee.
7: Yeah.
8: And that was a couple of years ago.
7: Two or three now.
8: Yeah. And so I was hoping that was going to be coming out of Milwaukee, and it's not, but it's out of Rockford. And I have to tell you, flying out of Rockford is just easy peasy. It's like flying out of Appleton or Green Bay if you've ever flown out of those airports. And so the Rockford nonstop flights came out. They're they're flying not over Christmas, but starting at the end of January, January 23rd, Cancun, Punta Cana starts January 24th, and Costa Rica is a little bit longer window of than our good friends out of Milwaukee that are offering Cabo, which we'll get to in a minute. Costa Rica, February 5th through March 26th.
7: So my question is,
8: yes,
7: what were you hoping for? What were you thinking might be on the agenda?
8: I was hoping it might be Ixtapa.
7: Okay.
8: Huatulco, or I didn't know. I thought I was hoping they would surprise me.
7: Gotcha.
8: But years ago, you could go nonstop to Ixtapa, and that's kind of stopped over the last, I would say 6 or 7, maybe even before COVID.
7: So are people, not many people going there then, or what?
8: That could be probably part of it. The requests for the you know, it's supply and demand. So if the general traveling population wasn't going to Ixtapa and they weren't filling up those planes, remember, these nonstop flights are being leased by Apple Leisure Group. So this is, they're saying, we will lease this aircraft and fill it up for you. And if we don't fill it up, then what?
7: Then they have to pay for
8: That's right.
7: Right.
8: And so the charter company is saying, you know, this is a great deal for us, right? This is two different companies that charter aircraft. One is Sun Country, and that would be the Cancun out of Milwaukee. That would be the Punta Cana out of Milwaukee. And then Global X, which are all the Rockford flights as well. And the Rockford flights, again, Cancun, Punta Cana, Costa Rica.
7: Okay.
8: So if you've thought, ooh, we maybe hesitated a little too much with that Cancun trip, we were going to go over spring break, and now we don't like the availability as much, or we don't have as much availability, check out Rockford. That's another option. So Cancun out of Milwaukee, starting around Christmas time, week before Christmas. Puerto Vallarta, Sundays, starting the end of January, which I like. Punta Cana, almost every day, except I think Wednesdays, starting around Christmas time. Jamaica, 3 times a week, starting at the end of January. And Cabo on Fridays, starting the 19th of February to the 19th of March. Very small window there for Cabo. I love Cabo. I love, love, love Cabo San Lucas.
7: Never been there.
8: So three different areas. Think more arid. Almost sometimes parts of it remind me a little bit of Aruba.
7: Okay.
8: So cactus are seen there. There's a beautiful Secrets Resort there, and it's affiliated with a golf course, and so that's like a desert course. So that's kind of a cool thing. So again, if you text FWT to 855-616-1620, which is the Siding Unlimited talk and text line, you're going to get the information. Now, I did do that this morning because I wanted to see what you actually were getting. And some people had texted last week when we had the same text line and said, wait a minute, I'm not getting it. So you're going to get Let's Plan Your Vacation Together. That'd be great. Fill that out. We would love for you to do that. But if you don't want to scroll all-inclusive beach vacations. We can talk about all-inclusives in a little bit because you and I are lovers of all-inclusives. And then we have a DIY, which you can book online. You can book these online if you want to. And then it goes to an advisor at our company, at Fox World Travel. Monday morning, your advisor will get a hold of you and say, hey, I see you did an online booking. Well, how can I help you? And then we talk a little bit about some of the deals we've got. But then you see 2027 nonstop vacation flights. And they spell out Chicago, Milwaukee, and Rockford. Now, I will tell you, there is another little snippet that has the Chicago information and the Rockford information and the Milwaukee information. If you turn your phone from profile to landscape, what does that mean? 1/4 turn, right? They view a little bit better. Okay? Perfect.
7: There you got it. That's the full rundown. We'll take calls from you as well at that same number, 855-616-1620. 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
7: Dayton with Rose. Thank you for joining us. Partly cloudy, 62 for a high near the lake today, 70 inland, 50 degrees currently in Milwaukee. That big kite festival is going on.
8: It's got to lighten up and warm up a little bit.
7: It will tomorrow. Okay. Hopefully today it does, because I'm going to be by a lake. Who wants to be by a lake when it's 60 and cloudy?
8: Nobody.
7: All right. So you have a big thank you.
8: I want to thank Dan and Lori and Zach and all the people, Sam and Alex and all the people from Charter Capital Management Company for letting me come to their event at the Oconomowoc Golf Club this past Tuesday night and talk about all things travel. I look back around 17 or so years ago, a gentleman reached out to me, identified himself as a financial planner for a company that was really, really, really big and advertised a lot on this particular channel.
7: Okay.
8: I don't think they're around anymore. Or they merged into something else.
7: Probably what happened.
8: And he wanted me to come and speak to his guests at what they typically do call a customer appreciation event.
7: Okay.
8: Many of you who have used financial planners have probably been invited to those.
7: Mm-hmm.
8: And I said, I would be more than happy to do that. But you do understand I'm going to tell them to spend money on travel. And he said, clearly you're not getting it. And I said, what is that? And he said, we want them to have a fabulous retirement. And if that means travel, We want them to book with reputable companies such as yours and have a really good experience, as opposed to trying to do it on their own or go budget when they don't need to because they've got the means to do it the way they want to, those kinds of things. So I said, oh, I get it now. And then have been doing it for numbers and numbers of people since. So thank you, Dan, Lori, Zach, Sam, Joel, everybody that invited me and I got to meet. And some of the people I have traveled with, because I have traveled with Dan and Lori, were at the this event. And that was a fun little reunion. So good times were had by all on Tuesday night.
7: And I can't think of a better thing to do in retirement than have that trip on your calendar planned and ready to go and looking forward to and getting you ready for. And then the memories after you've been there. And why not?
8: Exactly. And so I wanted to touch a little bit on Dayton and I are big, big lovers of all-inclusive resorts. And
7: love
8: what
7: them.
8: Actually does that mean? When we say all-inclusive, there's very little out of pocket, right, Dayton?
7: No, yeah. None if you don't want it.
8: And we talk about tipping. Yeah. And we talk about, it certainly does say on all of the little bullet points on almost every all-inclusive resort, gratuities are included. However, you get to know these people. You get to know the person who's bringing you your cocktails. You get to know the people who are serving you in the restaurants, who are just taking excellent care of you. And you find out what it is they make in a day. And you find out that they're working 11 and 12-hour shifts. Yeah. And you feel like you want to do something for them. So a little bit goes a long way for them. And it also goes a long way for you because they are very attentive to you. And unlike in the United States where we would tip after we got good service, I think when we go to these all-inclusive resorts, whether they're in the Caribbean or Mexico or the few other places that they have them, you are going to get better service if you tip in advance.
7: Yes.
8: Is that correct?
7: That is true.
8: Yes. So WAD of singles or fives, singles and fives, I bring a big old stack with me and just make sure that we've got everybody taken care of because we can afford it. We are going on this vacation. It's our job to make their lives a little bit better. That's the way I look at it.
7: I look at it as I go to a restaurant here and my bill's $80 and I'm tipping, 20% on that for somebody that's brought me like three things in the course of a half an hour.
8: Right.
7: And they're making how much money? And these guys are waiting on me all day long while I'm at the pool. They're sweating their butts off, running up and down the deck with drinks. Yeah, you're getting a tip.
8: Yes.
7: And like you said, it doesn't take much and they're happy, which is nice, but still, a little goes a long way.
8: That's exactly right. So all-inclusive really does mean all of your meals, all of your beverages, both alcoholic and non-alcoholic. And I will tell you, there are the younger generation is, I think, drinking far less than we do.
7: And I was at a concert at the Rave last night with my son, and the bars were empty. You go to a rock show with a bunch of people my age, those bars are packed. You can barely get a drink. Last night, literally nobody was at the bars. I'm like, this is weird to see.
8: So what are they?
7: And it was all 20-somethings.
8: What are they drinking now? Mocktails. Mocktails are the big thing. And the all-inclusive resorts are coming up with an entire menu of mocktails.
7: More and more are.
8: And it's not just I'm taking that same concoction I've got in the blender and I'm just not putting the rum in it. They are really getting creative with their mocktails.
7: Yep.
8: So, and I love the fact that they're reading their crowd. They know their demographic. They know who they're aiming for. Yeah. So I
7: we
8: love
7: do
8: that.
7: Need to take a break. We will be back with your calls and texts at 855-616-1620. 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
7: Thank you for joining us on a Memorial Day weekend. Make sure you remember those who gave their lives for us. That's what this weekend is about. And of course, the official kickoff of summer. Most people think now's the time, right? So Rose Gray, a lot of texts coming in here. So let's get to some of them. Should you tip a cabin steward at the beginning of the cruise?
8: I treat a cabin steward like I treat housekeeping in a hotel, and that is I tip them every single day. Now, in a cabin, it's a little different because you have typically one cabin steward. You were just on a cruise. Yeah, you had one cabin steward, and oftentimes they might say, and this is my partner so-and-so. On a bigger ship, sometimes that happens. But then it's okay. I just like to keep tipping them as we go because I keep feeling like the service just continues to get better and better. I always have ice in my ice bucket when I do that. I'm gonna rethink this a little bit. On a cruise ship, it would be okay to leave one tip at the very end because you're likely getting that same cabin steward every single day.
7: I think they're asking, will you get better service if you tip right away instead of waiting till the end?
8: I would like to think that if you're booking with a reputable cruise line, you should be getting the most outstanding service ever.
7: I feel excellent service.
8: The crew who are in the hotel side of the ship, which is housekeeping and basically treating your room like a hotel room, are so grateful. And you will find they are typically Indonesian, Korean, Bahamian, they're Filipino, lots of Filipinos. And they're just doing this for the tips because they're sending everything back home, right? But I do like to if they do something for me, I definitely make sure that one of the cruise lines I am on quite frequently asks if you would like fruit in a basket in your cabin. And I typically, it's a wire basket. So it's not like, and I would say, yes, but I don't eat oranges. I don't eat oranges. So don't bother putting oranges in my fruit basket. Or I really would like it if I had ice in my ice bucket every single day. And then that happens. So
7: this is really bad because I forget our cabin steward's name. But the whole point I'm going to say is the day we walked on the ship, he knew everyone's name. Like, it was amazing. He'd see us in the hallway and he'd be like, hey, Dayton. Hey, Tracy. Like, he knew us the day we walked on the ship. And he had, I don't know how many people he had to know their names.
8: Think about that whole corridor that he had to take care of.
7: It was impressive. And now I had to know one name and I forgot it. And he knew all our names.
8: Oh, my goodness.
7: Good stuff.
8: But you did tip him generously.
7: Oh, yes, we did tip. So we're going to take a break, go over to the WTMJ Breaking News Center, but get your calls and texts in at 855-616-1620. It's the Fox World Travel Show. Let's say good morning to Elizabeth. Good morning, Elizabeth.
1: Good morning, Dayton. Governor Tony Evers is formally requesting federal disaster aid following storms and flooding last month that caused widespread damage across Wisconsin. State and FEMA assessments found more than $27 million in damage to homes, infrastructure, and public facilities. The governor's request asks President Trump to approve public assistance for nearly 20 counties, including most of southeast Wisconsin. Federal officials will now review the request before the president makes a final decision. Milwaukee County leaders are pushing to make their largest investment to address homelessness. County Executive David Crowley and the Department of Health and Human Services want to redirect over $2 million in federal funding toward rental assistance for homeless residents. County officials say the money would help cover security deposits and up to 2 years of rent. The Milwaukee County Board of Supervisors will continue consider the proposal next month. Taking a look at the roads with your WTMJ Time Saver traffic. At the moment, still all clear out there. No major incidents, no major delays.
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1: Here's your WTMJ 5-day forecast. Today, partly cloudy, isolated showers later in the day. High of 62 at the lake, 70 inland. Overnight tonight, mostly cloudy, low of 51. Tomorrow, slight chance of showers and storms early. Afternoon is mostly sunny. High of 74 at the lake, 78 inland. For Memorial Day, Monday is mostly sunny and warm with a high of 84. Tuesday, mostly sunny and very warm. High of 86. Wednesday, partly cloudy and not quite as warm. High of 77 degrees. Right now in Green Bay, 59. In Muskego, 59. And in Milwaukee, it is 56 degrees. 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
7: So when it comes to the world of travel, Rose Gray, there's a lot of acronyms.
8: There are a lot of acronyms.
7: So we have one on FWT right now. 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
8: ENVF.
7: Yes.
8: ENVF, which is exclusive nonstop vacation flights, but old timers like us that have been around doing nonstop charters out of Milwaukee for as long as we have, Dayton.
7: It's so hard not to learn that new one.
8: Well, and that's okay. That just goes to show you how long Apple Vacation, now Apple Leisure Group, has been doing this and how successfully you travelers are filling up those planes going out of Mitchell Field. It's when I talk to people in the industry and I tell them we fill daily flights to Cancun, they just can't even fathom that.
7: Yeah.
8: Yeah.
7: Well, it's cold here. We got to get away.
8: Well, it's cold and we like convenience and it's very, very convenient. So one of the texter's questions was, are there any nonstops to St. Lucia other than O'Hare? Well, I take that to mean they're looking for Milwaukee, right? Because sure, there's other nonstop flights from St. Lucia to from Charlotte and from Dallas, you know, yeah. and that kind of thing. But in our area, nope, you want to nonstop to St. Lucia, you got to go out of Chicago O'Hare, which I don't have that big of a problem with. If I have to go out of O'Hare, I can live with it. We talked about pre-flight, which is this cool parking structure there. We talk about the various park and stay and park packages that are very, very prevalent around that area. And one of the texters asked about that same offering from Rockford because they were having trouble. They only saw a Holiday Inn. I looked and it looks to me like there's several other, like Embassy Suites, I think, does it, and a couple others. But at Fox, of course, we have a company that we go through that negotiates stay and park packages at hotels throughout the United States.
7: Ah, nice.
8: And so we know we can get good rates by booking that through the company that we use, which is only accessible to travel agents.
7: Another reason to call 866-GO-FOX-GO Monday through Friday and talk to an agent.
8: Right, exactly.
7: You guys can help with everything.
8: We absolutely can help with everything, and we like helping with everything. And we're gearing up for what is going to be a very, very busy 2027 warm weather vacation season, thanks to Easter being the 28th of March.
7: Sure.
8: And so we're prepping for that. We are reaching out to customers who typically go because we know they're in the school system, or we know that they always take their kids to an all-inclusive resort, or people have reached out and asked exactly what it is, specifically what it is they're looking for. Sometimes people just say, I don't care where it is. I need to go to a warm weather, all-inclusive resort
7: right.
8: for this spring break. And I have this many people and I need some help. So
7: FWT to 855-616-1620 gets you the link if you text the Siding Unlimited WTMJ talking text line. Now there's another acronym that starts with E.
8: Yes.
7: What is that one?
8: So what's happening now is it seems like just like Real ID and other things that we have talked about on this show for years, it takes forever for something to actually happen. We advise people that it's going to happen. We warn you that you need to be prepared for this. And then I need that same sounder from Isaac, which is wah, wah, wah. It really didn't happen yet. So there is an acronym, which is ETIAS, which is European Travel Information and Authorization System. And we were just on a webinar that ASTA provided to travel advisors, which tells us we are saying that wrong. We're not supposed to be spelling it out. We're supposed to be saying ATIAS.
7: ATIAS.
8: It's ETIAS. And throughout the Schengen countries, which there are approximately 30 of them, that's how they're pronouncing it. Now, what this means is if you are a U.S. citizen or you are coming from a visa exempt country, like the United States, like Canada, like Australia, and you're traveling to one of these 30 European countries that include the likes of Spain and Greece and France and Germany, places we go all the time, mm-hmm. you are going to need to do one of these electronic authorizations to get into their country. Okay. Now it sounds daunting. It sounds like, wait a minute. What is this about? What it's just like when Australia or New Zealand or some of these countries have been trying to determine who is crossing into their country, or in Australia's case, you're not crossing a border, you're flying in, and New Zealand as well. And they want to keep better track, right? They want to keep better track. And so you don't need a visa to stay 90 days or less in okay. these countries. So you are a visa exempt country. United States is a visa exempt country. Then all you do is you apply for this. It's 20 euros. And on any given day, that can be whatever it turns out to be, $22 or $24 or whatever it might be. And it's good for 3 years.
7: Okay.
8: Or the length of the passport that it's attached to.
7: Okay.
8: So if your passport is going to expire, you're going to have to buy a new one. It's not like Global Entry where we can transfer Global Entry over to a new passport. This, you have to buy another one. It's a small price to pay, right, quite frankly. And we hear now that this is going to be put in effect the fourth quarter of 2026.
7: Okay.
8: So the fourth quarter of 2026, if I've got my quarters correct, would be October, November, December. So in October, we should expect that this is going to be happening. Again, another reason for going through a travel professional, because we will not let you go. We will not, you know, sell you this trip without giving you this advisement. We will tell you how this works. Now, we have had some people who are asking us about what's going on with EES. They're saying, my friends have been traveling recently, and I understand this is EES. What's going on with EES? That's entry-exit system. Okay. Entry/exit system. It's an automated digital border control system, and right now it's being used in 29 countries and probably will be used by more. It is a digitally way to collect your biometrics and allow you to go through immigration without actually having to have your passport stamped. Okay?
7: So we're living in the 20th century.
8: We are. So 21st century, really. Now, so some of you may have experienced this already. This has been going on for a while on a kind of test basis. You basically are sliding your passport onto a glass, mm-hmm, and then a door opens up and away you go.
7: Yep.
8: And now you still may have to speak to an immigration officer, but he or she may not stamp your passport.
7: Had that happen to us.
8: Yeah. So it makes you kind of sad because you like to have the stamps in your passport, but it's supposed to be expediting things and making it easier for all who don't have to then be...
7: Hopefully it speeds up the lines, right?
8: It's got to speed up the lines. So fingerprints and facial scanning is what biometrics are. Somebody asked what's biometrics. And so I know in my heart of hearts that Fox is on top of these things all the time. And so you never have to fear that you've got something booked and now you've gotten to the airport and you don't have what's necessary. I witnessed it myself on my last Vietnam-Cambodia trip, where there were people who were ahead of me checking in at the airport and they had not gotten their electronic travel authority for Vietnam, which essentially is a visa. That one is a visa, but you do that electronically as well. No one told us, is what they said. Of course, when I spoke to them later, they had done this all on their own. Sure. So no one told them, meaning who did you think would tell you?
7: Yeah, right.
8: So
7: right.
8: Anyway.
7: The internet didn't jump out and tell them that.
8: Yes. Well, I'm guessing when they booked their flight, somewhere during that process, there was something that came up on the screen that told them that they had to have it, but maybe didn't take it seriously or understand what it meant. Exactly.
7: 855-616-1620, the Siding Unlimited, WTMJ talk and text line. Two segments left, so get your questions in before it's too late. It's the Fox World Travel Show.
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3: Dayton Kane with Rose Gray. Going to be a great weekend for the long weekend, hopefully you have for the holiday. Partly cloudy, 62 for a high today near the lake, 70 inland, and it is starting to climb. We started warm, and then we lost a few degrees.
4: Well, stop it.
3: We're back up to 50 again. So we do have text at 855-616-1620. What do you think of taking kids 17, 14, 11, and 8 years old to Puerto Rico for spring break?
4: I think that's a phenomenal idea. The thing about Puerto Rico is that there are not tons of all-inclusives to pick from. Remember, it is actually a territory of the United States. And
3: sure,
4: we have talked a lot about why are there not all-inclusives in the United States? Why aren't there all-inclusives in Hawaii? And somebody's going to text in and tell me they know of one, because there usually is one or two that the old Club Med, for example, in Florida says that they're an all-inclusive. There's always some little caveats there. It's not really what you and I think of as an all-inclusive that we do in Mexico and the Caribbean. Oftentimes it's maybe a meal plan, or maybe it's a drink plan. It's not unlimited cocktails and beverages and things like that. But in any event, I have friends whose kids and their friends went to Puerto Rico for spring break last year. And they stayed at the Wyndham Grand Rio Mar Puerto. And it is a golf and beach resort. So for the golfers, it was great. They have like a very, very cool kids area in the pool, et cetera, et cetera. And everybody had a blast and a half. Why so interested in Puerto Rico? Possibly because then you don't have to get everybody passports, because we don't need passports to go to territories of the United States. That would include Puerto Rico. St. Thomas would be another choice, sure, where you don't have to have a passport. So.
3: And we love the all-inclusives.
4: Yes, we
3: have
4: do.
3: Have a good trip. We do. We ran long that last segment, so we're going to take a break. One final segment coming up. It is the Fox World Travel Show on WTMJ.
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2: This makes me want to go to a beer garden today.
3: For sure.
2: Beer gardens, farmers markets, it's that time of year. Thank you for joining us, Dayton Kane and Rose Gray here on the Fox World Travel Show. Text coming in at 855-616-1620. We are wondering if Fox recommends any taxi services to take you to the airports from your home.
3: So we don't actually work with private local companies, but I'm going to let Dayton take this one.
2: So we just did this cruise, and Mom booked all of us to meet at my house, and then we took a shuttle basically because we had to go to Chicago. So instead of all of us driving down to Chicago, and there was quite a few of us, we got on this shuttle through Top Travel Limousine, and the owner, Chris, actually was driving that day, even though they have other drivers as well. Chuck was one of our drivers, too. Maybe he was both ways. Anyway, great service. I don't know that there's a taxi you can call that would, depends on where you live, I guess, how close you are to the airport.
3: Yeah, and I'm thinking that they meant transfer or like
2: transfer.
3: a limo company
2: but,
3: as opposed
2: to Top Travel Limousine did a great job.
3: All right, and remember, at the very beginning and the end of the show, it says, advice and opinions given by the host or guests, and that's Danton's opinion.
2: Yes, that's my opinion.
3: But that's good.
2: But we had a very good experience with them. So let's go to another one here. I'm taking a RCCL Royal Caribbean Cross Atlantic Cruise November 2nd to the 16th from Barcelona to Fort Lauderdale.
3: So it's a transatlantic repositioning cruise.
2: Okay.
3: They're leaving the Europe and they're going to be in the Caribbean. Yep.
2: I'm going early October so I can spend time touring Barcelona. Can Fox World Travel help me find a hotel, couple of tours, transportation to the ship?
3: Yes. So this is a perfect example how one would use the form that is the bottom of our website, foxworldtravel.com. Go to the vacation tab and you will see a goldenrod rectangle in the bottom that says plan your trip. You are so specific here. You can ask for exact dates, how many people, how many tours, and the transfers. So that is how I would reach out to Fox for that assistance. So yes, indeed, we can do that. And will Fox Travel offer the trip to Paris, then to Normandy, battles to Belgium and home? Yes, look at our website. It's up there, folks. FoxWorldTravel.com. We really didn't do much talking at all about group travel, but we have that trip. That Battlefields trip is happening in 2027. So you do not want to miss it. For those of you who know, a friend of mine from Insight Vacations and Insight Vacations curated and created this trip. Oh, golly. 2018, something like that. And we've done it several times since, and it always, always, always sells out. This is, you go into Paris, we spend 4 days in Normandy, which seems excessive, but trust me, when you're with this historian, it is not. And then we do Belgium and Luxembourg and we come home. And it is always phenomenal. It is always worth it. People ask me all the time, well, I'm the World War History person in the family and my wife is not. Don't worry about it. I promise you, even if you're not into that history, you are going to love this trip. How could you not? We start in Paris.
2: Yeah, right?
3: Right. Exactly.
2: Right. So to get there, foxworldtravel.com,
3: yep.
2: There's that menu icon in the top left-hand corner. You click on that. Vacation travel shows up. You click on that. Group travel, Fox Group Vacations. And that's where you're going to find that trip and a lot of other ones. Is there anything eminent that we need to make sure we talk about before it disappears?
3: I just want to tell you a very quick, fun story. So I told everybody that I was at a financial planner's customer appreciation event this past Tuesday. Mm-hmm. Thank you very much, Charter and Charter Capital. And they had a person there said, oh, I really wanted to go on that Portugal trip in September, as in September of 2026. And I said, whoa, I think we are sold out on that one. Let me see what we can do. And I have to tell you, the team stepped up. I went to an advisor who went to the groups team. The groups team reached out to Avalon Waterways, and there were three cabins left on that ship. And we were able to book a very lovely cabin for that couple. So never say never, but right now I would say that anything you're seeing for 26, it's a little sketchy about whether you could get on Rose's Legend and Landscape, which is June 20th, but I bet I would work hard on that one. And then Christmas on the Danube, and then we go through and start moving into the 27. And the very first one listed, Dayton, is Remembrance and Honor, A Path Through History.
2: There you go. That's the one they're looking
3: 20th,
2: for.
3: 20th. So a year from now, you could be on that trip of a lifetime.
2: I think we're about done here. What are you doing for Memorial Day weekend?
3: I'm doing my required trip to our properties in the Northwoods.
2: Oh,
3: so
2: required
3: my services are needed there. We have the boat in the water, and so we're going to be doing a little pontoon tuning, and then... And I have met my obligation.
2: I think that's what you talked about, right? It's like Memorial Day weekend is kind of like you have your annual thing that
3: yes.
2: you do.
3: Yes.
2: It's that one. And a lot, you said there's a lot of people flying still these days.
3: They're expecting like 35 million to go through
2: that's
3: TSA this
2: crazy.
3: Yes.
2: Is there ever a weekend that's not busy? It seems like every weekend's busy these days.
3: I feel like people are coming to grips with the fuel costs and just having to deal with it.
2: Yeah.
3: So
2: we
3: are seeing a higher percentage increase in domestic travel prices for 2027 than we offer to international.
2: Really?
3: So take an international trip instead.
2: Interesting.
3: Yeah. So again, 855-616-1620, FWT will get you the information about the new charters that they've added from Rockford and all the things that are going on out of Milwaukee, which I'm always so incredibly proud of. I'm so happy that we keep filling up those flights for our good friends at Apple Leisure Group. Let's keep on doing that. And everybody have a very safe and wonderful Memorial Day weekend. I will be here next Saturday, and then I head out that day with Gene Miller on our Portugal trip.
2: Joe Krause of the crew from Annex Wealth Management coming in next.
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7: Pitch to Bowers. And a high fly ball deep right field. This ball's way back there. That one's off the scoreboard and over it and out of this ballpark.
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8: 10 o'clock. It's 57 degrees here in Milwaukee. Today, partly cloudy. Isolated showers later in the day. High of 62 at the lake, 70 inland. Overnight tonight, mostly cloudy. Low of 51. From the WTMJ Breaking News Center, I'm Elizabeth Lintonen. The racing community is paying tribute after the death of 41-year-old NASCAR champion Kyle Busch. News Nation's Mills Hayes says he died Thursday after a severe illness.
9: NASCAR fans here at the Charlotte Motor Speedway are still in shock over the sudden death of 41-year-old NASCAR driver Kyle Busch. Busch was supposed to race in the Coca-Cola 600 here at the Charlotte Motor Speedway this weekend until his family announced that he had been hospitalized Thursday and would not be competing. Hours later, they announced his death from a severe illness that's still a mystery. The 911 call from Wednesday shows someone requests an ambulance with the sirens off to come to the the GM Technical Center nearby where drivers practice on a simulator.
8: Bush is considered a NASCAR legend after winning the championship series twice. He leaves behind a wife and two children, as well as a brother who is also a NASCAR driver. Evacuations are underway in Southern California because of a failing chemical tank that is part of a cooling system at an Orange County aerospace facility. But some people are having trouble figuring out which centers they are supposed to go to. CBS News' Lou Della Caballero.
10: Some evacuees, like Diane Chavita, grabbed only the essentials before heading out.
11: They told us that we had to leave.
10: So she grabbed her four dogs and left, but was disappointed to find the evacuation center at Stanton City Hall and Community Center was closed, adding she's unable to bike all the way to the one in Garden Grove.
11: I'm just tired. I had a right hip replaced a year ago, and it's very hard, you know, because I have no transportation.
10: Now she and other evacuees we spoke with are trying to figure out where they'll stay and how long they'll be away from home.
8: More than 40,000 people have already gotten evacuation orders. A man from Milwaukee is accused of using someone else's identity to make terroristic threats towards Governor Tony Evers.
12: David Walker Jr. is alleged to have contacted a Milwaukee TV news station using the identity of a woman from South Milwaukee and emailing, quote, "I will be killing the governor of Wisconsin," earlier this month. The actual woman told police she never sent any message, but that Walker had dog sat for her in March and left the house a mess. Court records show Walker has previously been convicted of making bomb threats to a separate news station targeting the federal courthouse and criminal justice facility in 2019 and 2020. Bail is set at $5,000. Adam Roberts, WTMJ News.
8: As holiday traffic picks up across Wisconsin, the DOT is making sure the delays through the construction zones is minimal. Debbie Lozaga spoke with the DOT's Eric Hansen.
13: It looks like we're in for another big travel Memorial Day holiday weekend. The DOT's Eric Hansen says crews are ready for it.
14: As with all holidays, we shut down all work starting at noon on Friday. This shutdown will continue through the weekend, and then we'll start work again come Tuesday morning at 6 a.m.
13: So what are we talking about here?
14: With AAA predicting about 744,000 travelers on Wisconsin roads this weekend, shutting down construction over the holiday provides safer work zones for all of our drivers out there.
13: Even though crews are stepping back this weekend, drivers will still need to watch out for existing long-term closures.
8: For the latest construction updates, text the word construction to the WTMJ Siding Unlimited Talk and Text line 855-616-1620. Sports, traffic, and weather are next. 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
8: Time for a WTMJ Sports Update from the Gerber Law Offices. One call, that's all sports desk. First place Brewers won again last night against the Dodgers 5-1. The Brewers have won 9 of their last 11 games. Manager Pat Murphy.
18: I've said it all year, though. I trust these guys. They have high expectations of themselves, and we have high standards. So hopefully a weekend like this.

0: gives them some confidence.
1: They play again tonight at 6:15. Taking a look at the roads with your WTMJ Time Saver traffic. At the moment, it's still looking all clear out there. I'm not seeing any major incidents, no major delays. Here's your WTMJ 5-day forecast. Today, partly cloudy, isolated showers later in the day. High of 62 at the lake, 70 inland. Overnight tonight, mostly cloudy, low of 51. Tomorrow, slight chance of showers and storms early. Afternoon is mostly sunny. High of 74 at the lake, 78 inland. Monday, mostly sunny and warm. Slight chance of storms. High of 84. Tuesday, mostly sunny and very warm. High of 86. Wednesday, partly cloudy, slight chance of rain. High of 77 degrees. Right now, in Green Bay, it's 59. In Racine, it's 54. In Muskego, it's 60. And in Milwaukee, it is 57 degrees. 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
3: Flying by the seat of their pants at the Fed and SpaceX ready for takeoff. This is Money Talk, the Annex Wealth Management Show. Great to have you here. I'm Jill Krause, Chief Economic Strategist. Dr. Brian Jacobson is here. Hey, Brian.
4: Hey, it's great to be here.
3: And CEO of Annex, Dave Spano.
5: Yeah, thanks, Joe. Of course, Brian, it's Memorial Day weekend, and so a lot that we should be thankful for, you know. Years ago, they used to have these poppies that people would wear, right? And that was I think it started in England many, many years ago. And that kind of fell off in the last 30 or 40 years. But that was a thing that people would wear a poppy.
4: Yeah, you know, I remember my mom telling me about how when she was little, they would sell them, right? And it was a way to raise money, give out the poppies and all that. Yeah, it's a tradition that I'd kind of like to see come back.
5: Right, for sure. So it fell out of favor, but you have to remember that the sacrifices that were made for all of us at this point. So, Joe, you set up the show nicely. There's a lot to talk about. Of course, everyone wants to talk about NVIDIA, and we'll get to that. But you think about the energy shock and the war, perhaps wars, and the Treasury yield spiking. Yet the markets continue to set new highs, especially after the NVIDIA earnings this past week.
4: Yeah, the NVIDIA earnings, I think, were almost one of the bigger risks to the market this past week than all of the other topics that are obviously front of mind for a lot of people as far as gasoline prices, the Strait of Hormuz, Russia, Ukraine, all of that. We also have a midterm election year. But it was really, I think the market was a little worried about with NVIDIA, were the expectations too high? But once again, they surpassed those expectations. And I think it just really goes to show that what is worrying investors is not always what worries the market, right? Because as individual investors, we tend to focus very much on the headlines about the news and what really has been coming out of Washington, D.C. But if you keep your eyes on the fundamentals, pay attention to the valuations, and obviously have a good risk management plan. I mean, those are like the three pillars of how we invest, right? That, I think, can help you kind of keep your calm when it seems like there's plenty to get worked up about.
5: And there is. And of course, lots of conversations about inflation. Mm-hmm. And on Friday, Kevin Warsh was sworn in by President Trump. And you think about the past, at least that I can remember, and I think there's probably seven of them. It goes all the way back to Paul Volcker.
4: Yeah.
5: Of course, you remember Paul Volcker in the 70s, Alan Greenspan, Ben Bernanke, Janet Yellen, Powell, and now Kevin Warsh. So he's on a short list over the last 50 years of people, and he has a tough job, probably tougher than those Treasury secretaries had because of the different opinions of those governors.
4: Yeah, it is not a house that is united when you look at the Federal Reserve. We have not seen this type of disagreement since basically 1992. That was the last time that there was a policy statement that came out with the number of dissents that we just recently had. And that's what Kevin Warsh is inheriting. When I think back, Paul Volcker in the 1970s, he had a very tough job because that's when you had the stagflation, right? The stagnating economy, high inflation. He broke the back of inflation, handed the baton to Alan Greenspan in 1987. 1987 is very much known for that October 1987 crash. Right. That was not Alan Greenspan's fault. I think that was some of those
5: exuberance. Remember the irrational exuberance speech in 1985.
4: That's right. Yeah. So he, I think, inherited from Paul Volcker the credibility that was built, pretty decent economic conditions, setting the stage for the 1990s, passing the baton to Ben Bernanke around 2006, pretty decent environment. We obviously then had the global financial crisis, but then handing it to Yellen, from Yellen to Powell, each handoff hasn't been seamless,
5: right.
4: But it
5: and
4: seems
5: they
4: like
5: made mistakes.
4: Oh yeah, they did.
5: You can argue that
4: yeah.
5: The last number of Federal Reserve chairs have made mistakes.
4: They have. Yeah, I would 100% agree about that. They're fallible human beings, right? They've made mistakes, but this seems like a little bit more challenging handoff, just given the context of the discord on that committee. When we got the minutes from the last meeting of the Federal Reserve, those came out this past week, it really did show that it is a house divided, where there are those individuals, right? Everybody kind of agrees, yes, if inflation stays elevated for too long, it makes sense to hike rates. But where they disagree is how likely is that going to happen? There are some who think that, well, we should really be worried about inflation expectations. High oil prices affect people's mentality about their outlook for inflation, so we should probably maybe preemptively hike. That's a small minority of those officials, but he's going to have to deal with how vocal those individuals can be as well. So he's got his work cut out for him.
5: Yeah, I've always kidded with you, Brian, that you and I could be Federal Reserve chairs if you just follow the 10-year Treasury,
4: oh,
5: right?
4: Oh, yeah.
5: And here you are at 4.6, 4.7% on a 10-year. They really can't lower rates.
4: Yeah, you think about where the federal funds rate is right now. So that's their target rate. It's an overnight rate, 3.5 to 3.75%. You have the 10-year Treasury. It has moved up to about 4.6%. The way that I'm looking at that 10-year Treasury, right, this year we have near-term inflation concerns, but also a lot of issuance of bonds, right? Things are still driven by classic supply and demand. A lot more supply of bonds from government spending to finance the debt and deficits. Also, we are seeing a big amount of capital expenditures, so businesses investing in property, plant, equipment. And that means more issuance of bonds. And so it kind of stands to reason that you should see this upward pressure. Now, how much higher do we go? The way that I'm looking at it is this inflation pressure is likely going to give ease over the course of the summer. I don't know when the oil is going to flow.
5: You get a settlement of the war.
4: That
5: would be the one. But you know, your favorite banker, Jamie Dimon,
4: yes.
5: We laugh, right? Said it could keep going from here, but bam.
4: So I have to be much more charitable to the guy. And it's mostly because I think he gets taken out of context a lot, right? Mm-hmm. He talks a lot. Mm-hmm. And so there's plenty of opportunity to misquote him. And when I was listening to what he said, he's like, yes, rates could go up, but he also said they could also go down.
5: Yeah.
4: What he was talking about was risk management, right? He said, as a business, they are prepared for whether or not interest rates go up or down.
5: Well, that doesn't make a good headline. So
4: no,
5: they're
4: never
5: going to say, you know, we're doing risk management of our fixed income
4: true.
5: Portfolio. Who cares about that, right? Well, folks, you know, there's a lot going on. You know, there's energy shock, there's wars, there's treasury yields that are going higher. And of course, on the flip side, you have all of these AI stocks continuing to rise, which is all the reason more that you need to go through your portfolio and make sure that you are aligned correctly with what is happening today. And there's a way to get that done.
3: 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Maybe there's something you don't need. Maybe there's something you should know about. 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
3: 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Hey, Tom.
11: Hello.
3: What is the first question people should ask before making any money decisions? Because we're hearing a lot of noise. We see a lot of articles, TV, social media, and this seems to be coming up a lot where you got to make smarter choices.
11: Absolutely. We have a variety of things competing for our limited pool of dollars. You know, so I looked at this thing that was in the Wall Street Journal and they asked a number of questions. They were insightful. So I answered some of them, and I did, according to them, I didn't give all the right answers. That's why this is hard, because it depends on who you're talking to and kind of what you're considering. So they were saying, say you're in a plan that has a matching contribution, and these are your options. You know, should you prepay the credit card balance, prepay your car loan, prepay student loans, or start saving to get the match? And I said, well, I'm a 401k guy. So of course I said, start saving enough to get the match. And that was listed as the correct answer. So one of the things that people look at, I'm a big, you know me personally, I'm very averse to debt. And some people say you should clean up all your debt before you start saving for the future. I personally disagree with that. I think there's got to be a balance in there somewhere. When you look at the compound growth and just the power that that has over time, the sooner you get in and get started, even if it is only 5%, at least you get that ball rolling. If you have a matching contribution at your company, and I know that dollars are stretched for everybody, but you got to find a way to at least get that going, because it's an automatic multiplier on the money that you're putting in.
3: Do you think companies are doing a good job explaining the importance of 401k to their employees?
11: It depends on the company. I mean, I look at it as our team. That's on us to help people understand. I think one of the things I tell our clients is if the 401k plan is not benefiting your employees, then you probably shouldn't call it an employee benefit. Communication is a big thing now with social media and all that stuff. There's more information out there than there used to be. But it depends on the level of engagement employer by employer.
3: Sometimes we need to be reminded to make that match or make smarter decisions. There is a difference. My kids are 10 and 11, and we're talking about the difference between needs and wants. Oh. But that applies to everybody at pretty much every age.
11: Yes, there's this stuff that shows up in my feed on YouTube. And there are people in there and they're talking about how they're living paycheck to paycheck. And they're sitting in there.

0: car, and you can tell they're sitting in a luxury car. And it's like, yeah. Well, what are you talking about? Yes, you're living paycheck to paycheck because you're blowing all of your money on stuff.
1: So some common mistakes people make when deciding how to spend or invest. Are they just not doing it at all? Are they putting too much in, taking too much out, or a mixture of all of that?
0: I think people just don't pay as much attention to what's going on with all their money as they should. So there are some things. If you've got credit cards and you have a car loan and you've got a mortgage and stuff, those are all things that you need to keep an eye on. Credit card should be a priority. If you are not paying your balance in full every month, you got to figure out a way to get ahead of that. Because once you get behind on credit card payments, it's really hard to catch up. Be very vigilant about that. I also tell people, be careful about your cars, because we love cars in this country. And yeah, that's hard to keep up with. My car's a 2018. My wife has a 2014. And there's a happy medium. But basic economics, every dollar that you spend on A is a dollar that you cannot spend on B. And that applies to saving and all that other stuff.
1: Yeah, having those payments can be tough. You're looking at a place to live too. Aside from the car payments, I've had car payments and then I'm not a big car guy. So then I eventually don't have car payments and it feels wonderful. And on top of the fact that I don't have to pay rent, I do have a mortgage. When do you have that conversation with somebody about like, hey, maybe it's not a good idea if you rent anymore?
0: That's an interesting question. So my daughter is 20 years old and she is renting right now. And it's totally the right thing for her to do. She has no business owning a house right now. She has lots of business living somewhere other than my house. So, you know, there's a head. Yeah, yeah. I would say for her, though, if her plan is at some point to own a home, she needs to be careful about how much is she paying in rent. It's comfortable. You know, it's good. It's not anything you're going to see in a brochure about cool places for 20-year-olds to live. But she's doing it because she has something in the future in mind that she's sacrificing now for something later. So that's a balance there.
1: Emotion plays a big part in it too. We talk about the numbers and the dollars and cents, but what role does that play as far as emotion goes and the money decisions, and how can we manage that?
0: Yeah, I think that's the biggest problem. So many of these things, they are not money problem. It's really quite simple. Does not mean that it's easy though. You have to control yourself when you see something that you want to buy and you got to ask yourself, okay, do I really need it? And I'm not saying that people should only buy things that they need. You know, you want to enjoy your life. If you're going to work, you might as well have some fun with the money as well. Anytime you're going to allocate a big chunk of money to something, ask yourself, what are you giving up in exchange for that? And if you're okay with it, then go for it. But at least ask yourself the question, you know, which sacrifices am I willing to make? And then set about doing it.
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0: Thanks for having me.
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1: 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And our Instant Insight series continues June 5th, talking about June events. Jobs and the economic outlook. Share insights you can actually use and maybe take some action steps, especially when we're talking about something like the sell-in May effect, something that Dr. Brian Jacobson, our chief economic strategist, knows about. And you'll probably be talking maybe a little bit about that in that Instant Insight series.
8: That's right. It is one of these things that it shows up in the statistics, but it might not be that meaningful or actionable. And oftentimes you're going to see on the news, they talk about sell in May. Is it back in effect? It hasn't really worked all that well over the last few years. And I think that's actually a really healthy reminder. Now, what is it? It basically refers to this tendency in the market. It's an average where from May through October that the returns on the stock market tend to be lower during that period of time than, say, the months of November through April. It's still that the returns are, on average, positive. It's just they're not as positive. And in fact, the average is that you actually get better returns in the market than you do, say, sitting in cash. So I'm not sure exactly how actionable that is. It is a good reminder, though. The market does have seasonalities, but they don't exactly follow the calendar, unfortunately. There's these ebbs and flows as far as the liquidity, different events. And one of the things that when we really dug into the data, during a midterm election year, because you do have a little bit of heightened uncertainty going into that midterm. Is there going to be the change in leadership, you know, the composition of government, flipping of seats? That uncertainty, it tends to be at a peak between that May and October period. And so maybe it's actually the case that that sell in May and go away idea is more for a midterm election year and not for every year. But again, I would not hang my hat on it. I wouldn't necessarily make any portfolio changes. No year is average, right? It might actually be the year that defies the expectations.
1: Is there data that shows that people have sold in May?
8: Yes. Where it originates from is the idea that the stockbrokers would want to leave the city of London and go out to their palatial estates and that, you know, during the summertime.
1: Don't we all? Right?
8: That's right. Yeah, exactly. And so less liquidity, you're going to have more volatility in the markets. And maybe that did continue on, but now everything is so automated and computerized. My laptop computer and all those algorithms, they don't need to check out for the summer to go sit on the beach anywhere.
1: Well, and also we're talking about the tax refund spending peak. May is kind of when a lot of households receive or spend their last refund checks.
8: That is, when you think about people who are expecting to get a refund, usually they file early, but there are those individuals who wait until like April 15th to file, and we are at the tail end of when we would expect to get and see those refunds. The challenge, though, is this year, it would appear as though a lot of those refund checks have gone to paying the fuel bill instead.
1: And mattresses. There's always mattress sales on holiday weekends.
8: That's right.
1: For whatever reason. It's always a good time to check out a mattress. 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Just click events. Glad you're here with us this morning. Time for news. Let's go to the WTMJ Breaking News Center.
9: Thanks, Joe. A woman is facing charges over a fire at an abandoned building. According to a criminal complaint, 22-year-old Ellen Stevens admitted to exploring the abandoned building at North 32nd and West Hampton Avenue with friends Wednesday before smoking a cigarette on the roof. She then allegedly threw the butt of the cigarette through an opening, stating she noticed smoking when she left, but believed she had stomped it out. Later, after hearing about the fire, she posted to Snapchat that she, quote, may or may not have lit the building on fire by accident. Stevens is charged with misdemeanor negligent handling of burning material. Wisconsin's housing market stayed strong in April, even as inventory remains tight. A new report from the Wisconsin Realtors Association shows home sales rose more than 7% compared to a year ago, while the average home price climbed to $340,000. Mortgage rates were slightly lower than a year ago, but affordability continues to be a challenge as prices keep rising. Realtors say the market remains competitive heading into the busy summer season. Taking a look at the roads with your WTMJ Time Saver traffic. At the moment, still all clear out there. No major incidents, no major delays. Here's your WTMJ 5-day forecast. Today, partly cloudy, isolated chance of showers later in the day. High of 62 at the lake, 70 inland. Overnight tonight, mostly cloudy, low of 51. Tomorrow, slight chance of showers, storms early. Afternoon is mostly sunny, high of 74 at the lake, 78 inland. Monday, mostly sunny and warm, high of 84. Tuesday, mostly sunny and very warm, high of 86. Wednesday, partly cloudy, high of 77. Right now, in Green Bay, it's 60. In Racine, it's 54. In Waukesha, it's 61. And in Milwaukee, it is 57 degrees. 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
1: Hey, good morning. Welcome back. 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Chief Economic Strategist Dr. Brian Jacobson is here and happy to welcome to the show Wealth Manager Kent Helene. Hey, Kent.
15: Thanks for having me.
8: Now, Kent, you have a very interesting background, especially given that it's Memorial Day weekend. We figured you'd be the perfect person to come on and spotlight some of our talent here, especially your background. Can you talk about how you became a wealth manager?
15: Yeah. So growing up, Dad was in commercial real estate, talking about economics, and for a while I was still trying to figure out what I wanted to do, and we'd listen to AM radio, and growing up it was all sorts of lessons on the way things probably should be financially but aren't, or we're sure getting there sort of thing. And then I went to school, graduated, and was trying to figure out what I wanted to do, and realized I was listening to economic audiobooks and said, well, I guess all things come full circle. So yeah, here we are. Went back to school for economics, absolutely loved it, it was extremely interesting, and through listening to AM radio, had heard about Annex, and then actually decided to apply.
8: Oh, and I mean, we feel incredibly blessed to have you here. And you also missed a very key part in your development process about your experience in the Marines. Can you just talk a little bit about that? And especially, I'm really interested about lessons that you learned while going through perhaps boot camp and how you apply it and help our clients coach them through life situations.
15: Yeah, boot camp obviously puts you out of your comfort zone. And I think you can apply that a lot to either investing in the market or just anything in life. A lot of things that create that uncomfortability, short-term volatility can very much do that, create mm-hmm. that uncomfortable nature of trust the process and look into the future instead of a quarter or a

0: half-year cycle, looking into, hey, this is 10 or 20 year plan that we have laid out for you, looking at good, strong businesses and making sure that the investment team, such as yourself, is looking at those long-term goals and studying those companies.
1: And is that really a skill that they kind of almost beat into you as you go through boot camp about trust the process?
0: I think everything in Marine Corps is beat into you, yeah.
1: That's right, yeah. Well, what about like chain of command? And I'm thinking like division of labor. When you're going through, right, everybody has a part to play. And what about on the team here, almost the team that we can surround clients with to help them through their financial journey?
0: It's a very interesting point because, yes, I'd say one of the best things the Marine Corps does is division of labor, but then also the decentralized structure. So knowing that one group has a job and knows how to do it and that's their specialty, and another group has their job and that's their specialty, but they all work together towards that common goal. So you might have something like the commander's intent of this is what the mission is. How you accomplish it is up to those individual groups and individual planning. But at the same level, all the teams are working together for whether that's the betterment of the client or the betterment of the mission. You're seeing all those teams pull in the same direction.
1: Yeah, and do you still keep in touch with people that you were in boot camp with or throughout the Marines? And do you work with people who have that military experience? Do you feel it easier to connect with them just given your common background?
0: Very much so, yes. It's very easy to connect. You'd have shared experiences. I do still keep in touch with a couple people that I either went to boot camp with or School of Infantry, and I haven't booted it up in probably 5 years, but I know at one point I was Xbox Live friends with one of my boot camp drill instructors. So
1: a drill instructor.
0: That's
1: even
0: right.
1: Wow.
0: Yeah.
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2: 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Well, artificial intelligence, or AI, isn't just a tech trend. It is reshaping labor markets, productivity, corporate profitability, and even how wealth is created. And for high net worth investors, AI is accelerating both opportunity and some risks as well, forcing portfolios to evolve faster than ever before. And today we're exploring how you might future-proof your capital in an AI-driven economy. And someone who sees a lot of that here at Annex Wealth Management, Senior Wealth Advisor Anthony Malachnik, thanks for being on the show.
3: Thank you for having me.
2: Now, how is AI changing the way high net worth clients think about long-term saving? Because you see a lot of these portfolios with some of our clients here at Annex Wealth Management.
3: AI is impacting, it seems like, everything in some way, shape, or form right now. And, you know, I was reading an article from the Wall Street Journal, and basically it went back to 2023, and it was looking at productivity growth. How fast is our productivity here in the United States growing? It was basically 2.2% per quarter. Essentially, what economists and investors are saying is our productivity growth keeping up with AI and the advancement from an investor's perspective, or just all of us that are kind of going through this innovation cycle, is historically speaking, when you look at technology, will we be able to keep up with all of this talk and this craze around AI? And what some economists and some investors actually believe is that let's sit tight, let's hold up, let's not just assume that we're just going to continue to grow at a rapid pace, because there is some structural things that I think will be worked out and some kinks that will be figured out. And in my opinion, the next 12 to 36 months is going to be a really important time.
2: It's kind of interesting to watch, though, when something's growing that fast. Let's see how it does. You hear the word bubble a lot, but also maybe you want to start taking a look at some of these companies that are able to keep up as far as the productivity you brought up. You know, if the companies are better at the productivity and they're using AI to their advantage, maybe that's something you want to take a look at.
3: It is. And every business owner or friend that I know, oftentimes we have conversations around these things, and each industry is unique, but most business owners, most leaders of corporations or organizations, people are putting in plans to be able to adapt and try to stay at least up to speed with the amount of innovation that's coming. I think the interesting thing when you look at it from an investment perspective, I've heard some talk about the gold rush, right? Where you think about going back to the gold rush and then really like the picks and shovels and all of the things that happen around this infrastructure that goes into AI. And who are going to be some of the beneficiaries of that?
2: And if somebody's not familiar with really how AI is affecting businesses, we think AI, just over the past couple of years, let's say 2-3 years ago, we think, oh, what is this ChatGPT website? It's affecting productivity, not just from a computer standpoint, but also robotics and manufacturing and so many different sectors that it can affect.
3: Yeah, even from smaller manufacturing or smaller business automation, that their CapEx is going up as well. So they're investing. And that's why I say like the next 12 to 36 months across the entire economy, like how is this really going to impact? What is that growth? And then using history as a guide, the concern is, can we keep up? essentially with that. And I'm not sure. I think we're all kind of in it together, and we'll see how fast some of this stuff moves.
2: This is some of the things that we're keeping an eye on here with our continuing education at Annex Wealth Management. And what about future-proofing a high net worth portfolio? You got a lot of money, you start seeing some of this stuff, you get excited. Sometimes our eyes are bigger than our stomach with where we want to put our money and diversify. How are we future-proofing that with high net worth portfolios, really meaning with all of the AI advancements?
3: Faster and better decision-making will be beneficiaries to high net worth clients of ours. Personalized wealth is said, but I think with AI and automation, there's going to be an ability to even go one step beyond that and really tie values, goals, objectives to portfolios, just because we are able to make faster and better decisions using analytics in real time. In retirement, as an example, that's really important.

0: excluding things that none of us could ever anticipate. Usually that's some type of geopolitical
1: issue. Life happens.
0: Life happens, exactly. Mm-hmm.
1: What are you seeing, though? Are you seeing clients, generally speaking, are they more curious? Are they more excited? Are they more cautious about all of these AI advancements?
0: Gamut of all. I'd say most do believe it's here to stay at this point. It's not going anywhere. But yes, it is kind of fascinating to see the difference in opinions there as well.
1: And like we say, every portfolio tells a story. 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He is Anthony Malachnik, Senior Wealth Advisor, one of the many resources we have here for you at Annex Wealth Management. Thanks for being on the show again, Anthony.
0: Absolutely. Thank you for having me.
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3: Mitch to Bowers. And a high fly ball deep right field. This ball's way back there. That one's off the scoreboard and over it. And out of this ballpark.
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1: 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This is Money Talk, the Annex Wealth Management Show. 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
9: Thanks, Joe. You know, a lot of times when we go in these client meetings, obviously we talk about what's in the portfolio or in the performance and all of these things, but there is a major item that we bring to the table, and that is kind of behavior modifications. And really what I mean by that is people have to make sure that they are on target and they stay on target, and that behavior isn't harmful to their own performance.
10: Absolutely. And there's been a

0: lot of research in the area of psychology and finance, the intersection of those. It's oftentimes called behavioral finance, about how it is that individual investors can sometimes be their worst enemies when it comes to sticking to a plan. Because if you think about building that plan, number one, how many people actually have a plan,
1: right?
0: I mean, that's a key thing, is get a plan. And then do you have a portfolio aligned with that plan? And can you stick to that plan? And that's one of the areas where I believe that wealth management firms especially can add some value that a lot of people don't really appreciate, which is where, think about what you might have done if you were left to your own devices during different periods of time. Like this past week, I had the real pleasure of giving a presentation to a group of credit managers from various area firms. It was a lot of fun talking to them and reminding them about last year, about what happened in the economy and the markets. And I just did a casual survey about how many of you went to cash on like April 9th of 2025. Mm-hmm. Well, that was the bottom of the market back then. They went to cash, and at what point did they get back in? Many of them have not yet gotten back into the markets.
1: Yeah. And look at this rally that we've had.
0: Exactly.
1: So trying to time the market, we often say, is you have to be right twice, not once. One to get out and one to get back in. It's very, very difficult. And we look at the numbers of it, and very few people ever get it right. A client or a friend sure. might say, oh yeah, I got it right. But you know, let's look at the performance that really happened.
0: Yeah, it reminds me of talking to people who they've gone to like a casino, if they've gone to Vegas or they've gone to an area casino, and they always talk about their winnings. How much mm-hmm. did they win? They never talk about the net amount. How much did you lose to get to that point? And we do tend to, I think, try to almost, it's a form of, I believe in psychology, they call it self-justification.
1: Right.
0: After the fact, you justify the action that you took, maybe think that you did a little bit better. And this is one of the reasons where you look at what happened in the overall market. Let's say the S&P 500 year to date is up around, you know, like 8 to 10%. How much of that did you actually get to experience because you stuck with it? Or were you in and out of the market, so maybe you only picked up a few nickels when there were quarters on the offer?
1: And so we often talk about friction. And yeah. the friction, there's two pieces of friction that we like to lower, and that is one, the cost of managing the portfolio, number one, and number two, taxation. Mm. When you are super active, those two things tend to go up, and that hurts your performance.
0: That's right. And over the years, the first one in terms of the transaction fees have come down. I'm sure you remember a period when like sure. the brokerage costs.
1: When I started, mutual funds would pay an 8.5% commission wow. to the broker. Right? I mean, it was
0: yeah,
1: crazy.
0: And that comes from what you put in, basically.
1: That's right. And came off the top. So, you know, yep. so now you have 92.5% of the money that you started with. So obviously, thank goodness that has gone away.
0: Yeah. Yep.
1: And that all those transaction costs have been mitigated severely.
0: Yeah. Now, one of the problems is that we have seen with the lower cost, people are now more tempted to trade
1: right.
0: more.
1: Right.
0: And in fact, Morningstar, they had published some great research about this, how individuals who invest purely through ETFs, they tend to transact more than individuals who do it through mutual funds, where it's more once a day, where you can do the trading a little bit. You put a few obstacles in a person's way and they're going to do less of the action, right? So it kind of makes sense. But yeah, that first one, as far as the cost of actually doing the investing, and then when we get into the tax dimension of it, that's where I think it really does pay to look at what's the turnover, right? How often are you churning that portfolio, and what part of those returns ultimately go to the government, either through short-term capital gains taxes or through long-term capital gains taxes.
1: Now, we talked about products, but you know, structure is really important part of this. And how would you reduce the emotional reactions of building a portfolio?
0: Yeah, so for me, I think a great way is to have a plan and execute on the plan and to trust the process. It's something that we talked about with Kent earlier, Kent Helene, who is on the wealth management team, about trusting the process, where if you check in periodically to say, am I on track with my financial goals? Maybe don't do the keeping up with the Joneses mentality about, oh, what did I do relative to the overall market? That's a good thing to look at, but it's not the end of the story. Just where are you relative to your plan? So set that plan, have a portfolio that's structured to be aligned with that plan. And maybe that means actually having the approach that we take, which is something that you've been doing for more than 25 years, which is you have a core part of your portfolio that is geared towards the long-term allocation, aligned with that plan. And then if you and add value either through enhancing returns or managing the risks, make that a smaller part of the portfolio, right? So that core tactical approach that you've really institutionalized here, I think in my mind is one of the best ways to kind of stay invested and stay aligned with those financial goals.
1: Awesome. So just lastly, looking ahead, a lot of big news coming up, not only Micron's earnings, which could be bizarre, right?
0: How
1: good
0: they're
1: going to be, but we got PCE inflation coming out. You got jobless claims. You got GDP revision, so a lot of economic news as well.
0: There is. There's always something exciting to talk about, which is why you have to tune back in.
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7: Pitch to Bowers. And a high fly ball deep right field. This ball's way back there. That one's off the scoreboard and over it and out of this ballpark.
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8: At 11 o'clock, it's 58 degrees. Today, partly cloudy. Isolated showers, high of 62 at the lake, 70 inland. Overnight tonight, mostly cloudy, low of 51. From the WTMJ Breaking News Center, I'm Elizabeth Lintonen. Following his meeting with India's Prime Minister Modi earlier today, Secretary of State Marco Rubio saying negotiations with Iran remain ongoing, but that there, quote, may be news later today or in the coming days.
9: There is a chance that whether it's later today, tomorrow, in a couple days, we may have something to say, but this issue needs to be solved, as the president has said, one way or the other.
8: Trump says he's 50-50 on Iran deal or bombs, which, and he will meet envoys to decide. The death toll drastically climbing from a gas explosion in northern China. Now at least 90 people are confirmed to have died. ABC News Britt Clenet.
10: Chinese President Xi Jinping, he's called for an investigation into what went wrong and said those responsible must be held to account. State media here, they're reporting that officials running the mine, that they've been taken into custody, also saying that the levels of carbon monoxide at the site were exceeding limits.
8: This is the country's worst coal mine disaster in 16 years. The Wisconsin Center District could be poised to determine the future of its president and CEO next week.
11: A meeting is scheduled for Tuesday that the Milwaukee Business Journal reports includes on its agenda a discussion of what President and CEO Marty Brooks' future with the district will be. Business Journal Editor-in-Chief Timothy Gibbons tells WTMJ the meeting comes amid tension between Brooks and district board members over a study on the viability of a convention center hotel.
12: Some of the board members are really unhappy that he went out to do this report, and that's created this tension.
11: Brooks has served as president and CEO of the district since 2018. Adam Roberts, WTMJ News.
8: Home prices continue climbing across Wisconsin as the spring housing market stays competitive.
13: A new Wisconsin Realtors Association report shows the average home price hit $340,000 in April, up

0: more than 6% from a year ago. At the same time, home sales were also up statewide, but the biggest challenge remains inventory. Mortgage rates were slightly lower than a year ago, but affordability continues to be a challenge as prices keep rising. Realtors say the market remains competitive heading into the busy summer season. Neil Doyle, WTMJ News.
1: As holiday traffic picks up across Wisconsin, the DOT is making sure the delays through construction zones is minimal. Debbie Lozaga spoke with the DOT's Eric Hansen.
2: It looks like we're in for another big travel Memorial Day holiday weekend. The DOT's Eric Hansen says crews are ready for it.
3: As with all holidays, we shut down all work starting at noon on Friday. The shutdown will continue through the weekend, and then we'll start work again come Tuesday morning at 6 a.m.
2: So what are we talking about here?
3: With AAA predicting about 744,000 travelers on Wisconsin roads this weekend, shutting down construction over the holiday provides safer work zones for all of our drivers out there.
2: Even though crews are stepping back this weekend, drivers will still need to watch out for existing long-term closures.
1: 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Sports, traffic, and weather are up next. 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
1: Time for WTMJ Sports Update from the Gerber Law Offices. One call, that's all sports desk. The Brewers, the first place Brewers, won last night against the Dodgers 5-1. The Brewers have won 9 of their last 11 games. Manager Pat Murphy.
7: I've said it all year, though. I trust these guys. They have high expectations of themselves, and we have high standards. So hopefully a weekend like this gives them some confidence.
1: They play again tonight at 6:15. And in the NBA, we are 1 month away from the NBA draft. The Bucks currently own pick number 10 in the first round. Taking a look at the roads with your WTMJ Time Saver traffic, we are just starting to see those minor delays pop up on I-94 heading in either direction right near the construction at American Family Field. Other than that, no major incidents, no major delays.
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1: Here's your WTMJ 5-day forecast. Today, partly cloudy, isolated showers later in the day. I have 62 at the lake, 70 inland. Overnight tonight, mostly cloudy, low of 51. Tomorrow, slight chance of a shower storm early, mostly sunny in the afternoon, though. High of 74 at the lake, 78 inland. For Memorial Day on Monday, mostly sunny and warm, high of 84 degrees. Tuesday, mostly sunny and very warm, high of 86. Wednesday, partly cloudy, high of 77. Right now, in Green Bay, it's 62. In Madison, it's 66. In Waukesha, it's 66. And in Milwaukee, it is 58 degrees. I'm Elizabeth Lintonen, Outdoor Living Unlimited, WTMJ News Time is 1107.
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1: Now, to business, gentlemen.
2: Welcome to the Upswing. I'm Jeff Sherman. As always, a big thank you to our good community-minded friends at Horicon Bank. So a bit of a beer run of sorts on today's show. Speaking of, there is this great movie on Apple TV called The Greatest Beer Run Ever. It's a holiday weekend. Put it on your list. Here's the story. It follows a guy, real life story here. Nickname, Chicky. Chicky wanted to find a way in 1967 to get beer to his buddies who were in Vietnam. And so this is the whole story of him getting beer to Vietnam, how they found the ways, how they got the logistics, how they got beer in the middle of a war zone. It's a great movie. So just put it on the list. Anyways, today we're going to talk about what happens when you invest in people and place, from empowering young girls to run their own race to brewing one of the last history-soaked batches of a Milwaukee classic. Girls on the Run, Southeastern Wisconsin, is helping girls build confidence and character and connection through intentional activity-based programs. And we're going to explore what that means. Executive Director Tina Jones is going to join us. And then we're going to shift a little bit. I don't know, sounds a little corny, but right from the finish line to the tap line. We're going to talk about the last Schlitz, like the final limited brew that's tapping Milwaukee's historic brewing heritage. All the stories that made Milwaukee famous around the world. The brewer who's brewing this last batch of Schlitz up in Verona from the Wisconsin Brewing Company is going to join us. Kirby Nelson will join us a little bit later on the show. So it's a bit of youth development, legacy preservation, purpose and nostalgia all coming together. That's what this show does. We talk business, we talk innovation, and we talk community. Coming up next, Tina Jones, the executive director from Girls on the Run, Southeastern Wisconsin.
3: Be our eyes on the road. 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
4: Traffic accident, southbound 894 south of Beloit Road. Do have the right lane blocked.
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2: Welcome back to the Upswing. I'm Jeff Sherman. We're talking about what we really care about on this show: confidence, community, and the next generation. Girls on the Run is doing all that work with thousands of girls across southeastern Wisconsin. Joining me in studio this morning is Tina Jones, Executive Director of Girls on the Run of southeastern Wisconsin. Tina, thanks for taking the time out of your day to be here with us. Appreciate it.
10: Thank you, Jeff, for having me.
2: Of course. So if someone's hearing Girls on the Run for the first time, give us a sentence or two about what the organization does each and every day.
10: Yeah, so Jeff, we are all about building girls' confidence through an empowerment program that is for third through eighth graders. It is a positive youth development program that incorporates physical activity. Okay. So the girls are moving, they're staying active, and they are learning lessons for life. You know, when I think about when you want to keep it short and sweet, you know, in the offerings, I want your listeners to think about this program as having access for all girls. Okay. They are practicing in a safe and judgment-free environment. It is a research-based curriculum. They have caring coaches. We are planting the seeds for healthy behavior. And the girls feel like they belong.
2: Yeah, so you're really blending the physical with the mind, right? You're running with the life skills, the confidence, the relationships, the decision-making, all of that. And I find, and you'll probably agree, but when you run, your mind thinks a little differently, a little bit more clear, right? And that's part of the learning.
10: Absolutely. I mean, that's where I do my best thinking. I know you're a runner. Yeah. I'm a runner. I feel like it does bring clarity. It also, you just bring out those good endorphins where right. You feel better.
2: Yeah, very much so. So what's your why with this role, Tina? I mean, how did you personally get connected to this work?
10: Well, I'm so grateful. I was a gymnast my whole life. Okay. All the way through
2: in college. Too?
10: Oh, yeah. Nice. And so,
2: where'd you go?
10: UW Whitewater.
2: Nice.
10: Go Hawks.
2: Right.
10: Yeah. And planting the seeds that from a very early age, I learned how physical activity made me feel better. Mm-hmm. I also was blessed to have parents that were able to teach those lessons for life, get me to those practices. I had caring coaches. It's the place where I made my friends. I was around like-minded individuals. So I went from, you know, being a collegiate gymnast to then, oh my gosh, this is not a lifetime sport. What am I going to do? Which led me getting into triathlons and running and then I had kids. Okay. And my kids, I have two girls and a boy.
2: Right.
10: And we got them in sports, got them health active. And I saw in my own life what sports and physical activity can do for a kid's life. And so fast forward, I got involved with our school's PTO.
2: Okay.
10: I became fundraiser there.
2: Nice.
10: And I was asked to help plan a run.
2: Okay.
10: You know, school community run, which brings the community together. Mm-hmm. It gets families moving, the kids moving. And it was just a really great, again, like community builder and fundraiser. And that then exposure brought me to Girls on the Run. Mm-hmm. And they were looking for their first executive director. I read about the mission. I was like, are you kidding me?
2: That's
10: this
2: right.
10: is what
2: Perfect.
10: I believe in.
2: There it is.
10: It is all right there laid out. Let's get these kids healthy and active and supported. And using physical activity is that base.
2: So talk about the big day that's almost upon us. You have the spring 5K celebration coming up. Can you give us the basics on when and where and, you know, give us a sense of what the energy is going to feel like for this event.
10: Okay, I'd love to talk about the 5K. I want to give you a little bit of the nuts and bolts. The program meets for 8 weeks,
2: okay.
10: twice a week.
2: Okay.
10: The girls are, again, learning those healthy life lessons while they're training for a 5K. So it's truly a mastery program,
2: okay.
10: a build-up program.
2: Leading up into the
10: leads
2: event.
10: Up to then this celebratory 5K. And it truly is a celebration. It's a non-competitive event,
2: okay.
10: Jeff. So it is all about the girls. People that are there to support the girls. These girls are going to walk, they're going to run, they're going to roll, or they're going to skip across that finish line. And along the way, all the girls have a 5K buddy who is often a family member or a family friend. So again, how important it is to have those family members
2: yeah.
10: supporting those girls there. the feel, the vibe of the 5K is phenomenal. There's just so much energy. I mean, think about a third grader, right? There's energy. But then you bring together, we'll have over 2,300 young girls there and then their 5K buddies. So 5,000 people there to run, walk, or skip across that 5K. So super, so much energy. We have over 160 people that are along the course, so 30 cheer groups that are going to be motivating
2: these
10: kids.
2: That's right.
10: You know, and high-fiving them along the way. And then kids' activities, they'll be blinging their bib, they'll be sparkling, little sparkles on their faces, they'll be the Brewers mascots, the Bango's going to be there, the Dancing Grannies. It's just a great, great event that is open to the community as well, as long as you feel like you're there to support the girls.
2: Nice. And the 5K is Sunday, May 31st at American Family Field. You meet at the tailgate house right there on One Brewer's Way. It's open to everyone, as you mentioned. Can you sign up online or can you just show up for the event?
10: Registration's open now until Thursday. Sign up online. If you don't do it then you can register day of. We prefer you to do it online just because it cuts down on the lines.
2: Yeah. And it's good. I really like your language around kind of the happy pace, right? It's not a competitive race. You're there to support and to guide and to have fun and just enjoy a beautiful day.
10: I know. Isn't happy pace such a great term?
2: It is great.
10: I mean,
2: I
10: like to talk about it for not only your, you know, running, but also for life. Like, what is our happy pace? Where do we feel good at what pace that is? It could be a slow walk. It could be a jog. It could be a full-out sprint.
2: Yeah. Tina, before we kind of zoom out on some of the bigger picture girls in sports issues, what are some of the other big events that the organization does each and every year?
10: Yeah, so I do want to just mention with the 5K, we are still looking for volunteers.
2: Okay.
10: So that is online as well.
2: Note to my family if they're listening.
10: Yeah, like I mentioned, exactly 160 cheer groups, but we also have 150 individual volunteers helping with registration, water stops, and so on.
2: Okay.
10: It will fill your cup if you show up.
2: So good.
10: I didn't know I was a poet. Also, we have new sites that we are registering right now. And what that means, Jeff, is that we partner with mostly schools.
2: Okay.
10: The program is offered at school, after school. And so when we partner with a school, they're helping bring in the volunteers through their school. They provide the safe spaces for the girls to run. And it's easy access because they're running right after school. That is, if you're interested in becoming a Girls on the Run program site, sign up is now through the end of July for fall season.
2: Okay.
10: We also have an awesome Soulmates program. Ooh. I was just going to mention this to you since you are a runner. We have adults that are running and raising money for Girls on the Run. We're partnering with the Milwaukee Lakefront Marathon, where we will, again, we have an awesome training program, amazing coaches, a supportive group environment where we kick off in June 10th.
2: Okay.
10: It is a 16-week training program, and then again, it'll be culminated at the Milwaukee Lakefront Marathon. Another way to get involved, we have Golf for Girls. So a great fundraiser that's coming up Monday, August 17th, Eagle Springs Resort. And that is so awesome because even if you're not a golfer, you can play. It's a scramble, 9-hole course. Really awesome. And then finally, Jeff, I want to just talk about our biggest event. It's in the future, February 2027, we are going to be celebrating our 20-year anniversary impacting over 25,000 girls and their families. And it's going to be at the Pfister February 26th, and such an amazing event.
2: Very good. Tina, when we come back, I want to zoom out, kind of a little bigger picture, talk about the state of girls' sports and kind of why this work matters so much right now. You're listening to The Upswing. This is WTMJ.
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0: Catch the Brewers on local TV as they play the San Francisco Giants.
11: Got him swinging. Threw him a curveball. 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
2: Welcome back to The Upswing. I'm Jeff Sherman. We are back with Tina Jones from Girls on the Run, southeastern Wisconsin. In the first half, Tina, we talked a lot about the programs and some of your big local events. I want to zoom out a little bit more now. You know, we're seeing more girls than ever involved in organized sports and new sports, too, which is really cool. The flag footballs, wrestling are really exploding. But there can be a drop-off after those middle school years to really kind of take it next level, if you will, to high school. What are you seeing as some of the common barriers to continue sports and really make it a lifelong pursuit?
10: Well, I'll tell you, Jeff, it's actually even before the teenage years. And so we talk about, you know, really girls' physical activity levels are declining at age 10. And they continue to decrease all the way through adolescence. So some things that are happening during that time is the girls are having an increased like body awareness and self-consciousness. There's a confidence gap. Many girls just really don't believe they're athletic enough. And the difference between boys and girls is boys are okay with making more mistakes and continuing on, where the girls probably tend to drop out. There's a shift from play to performance during those years, right? And so girls who simply want to have fun and just like create friends and move their bodies are feeling pushed out at those years. There's fewer role models and visibility for these girls.
2: We talk often on this show about mentorship, and it's usually used in the workplace setting, but in terms of play and sports, it's also really important. It's a big part of what Girls on the Run does as well.
10: I mean, 100%. We, our coaches are like so amazing. They are the true bread and butter of our program. They are mentoring these young girls. They are teaching them and showing them that they can do hard things. We have a really cool junior coaching program. So you're getting high schoolers that are engaged. Plus, the girls are just seeing, you know, in the third, there's a third through fifth grade, sixth through eighth grade, but they're seeing, because they're combined with the older

0: girls, the older girls are mentoring those younger girls too.
1: Yeah, that's great. Can you share a story of a girl who maybe started the season and then finished crossing the finish line with just a totally different mindset?
0: I mean, Jeff, I have hundreds and hundreds of stories. It is such a powerful program, but I can tell you about Ava.
1: Okay.
0: So Ava joined our program 2 years ago, and her mother, single mom, described Ava as shy. She didn't have any friends. She didn't feel like she fit in. She was just really, really struggling. And she did the program year one, came out a little stronger, did the program year two. And that little Ava crossed that finish line with the biggest smile on her face. She actually came to our sneaker soiree. Her mom talked about how she is now inviting friends over. She has opened up because she had an environment where she felt like she belonged. She was supported by her coaches. She was supported by her teammates. And that made her come out of her shell. And what parent doesn't want their kids to have friends?
1: Yeah, that's what it's all about. Collaboration and connection through running. I love it. Can we wrap up here, Tina, with a bunch of kind of final sprint questions?
0: Absolutely.
1: You good with that?
0: I love that.
1: All right,
0: I love it.
1: I always like to ask, especially when I have experts in the space right next to me, what's your favorite brand of running shoes?
0: Well, I'm an Asics Nimbus.
1: Okay. All right.
0: And why? I've had them for, I don't know, 20 years. Okay. And why mess with anything that's working?
1: Very good. So for a fan that's listening that hasn't run a 5K, what's your advice?
0: So I would suggest, let's think happy pace. Let's think take it slow, set a goal, and then work slowly towards that goal. Give yourself time. You're not going to go from no running to all of a sudden running a 5K. Give yourself time to build up to that.
1: Do you run with or without music?
0: With.
1: Okay. I'm usually about half and half. Sometimes I just like to be with my thoughts, and other times I'm like, I don't want my thoughts.
0: Absolutely.
1: I need music and something to motivate me. All right, a fitness band? Do you own
0: I wear
1: one?
0: An Apple Watch now.
1: Apple Watch, okay.
0: Back in the day when I was really caring about my time, it was, you know, a Garmin, but those days are long gone.
1: Okay. Do you have a favorite route or track that you stick to?
0: I love to run along the lake.
1: Okay.
0: That is my happy place.
1: That's great. What about favorite post-run beverage?
0: Muscle milk. You know, it's been a longer run.
1: Yeah.
0: I think that's a great mix of protein and carbs.
1: Okay.
0: If it's been a shorter run or I don't necessarily need the muscle milk, I'll just make sure I have something that is, you know, hydrating.
1: Very good. All right. Finally, Tina, you look out maybe 5-6 years. What's your hope for girls in sports here in Greater Milwaukee and across the state?
0: Well, Jeff, I want girls to have more access to sports. I want them to have the same access as boys do. I really am hopeful that there's going to be more role models that are more visible out there for these girls to see that they can do hard things like we talked about. I think that I want to have the awareness and the education for our entire community that sports and physical activity is not something that is optional. This needs to be a seed that is planted early on in a young child's life for them to then really help lead a really flourishing and successful life.
1: I love it. The 2026 Girls on the Run Spring 5K is Sunday, May 31st at American Family Field. We'll see you there.
0: Thank you.
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1: Welcome back to The Upswing. This is Jeff Sherman, and we are joined on the phone by Kirby Nelson. Kirby, this afternoon in Verona, Wisconsin, you're about to do something historic, right? We are brewing, well, you're going to brew the final batch, maybe the final batch of Schlitz.
4: Yeah, you know what? Let's stick with the maybe the final batch, because I think Schlitz is such a brand with such cool heritage and history that, you know, every brand has its ups and downs, but right now we want to do a brew celebrating the legacy of Schlitz and basically do it in right around that era that they were number one selling beer in America. And take it from there.
1: Yeah,
4: I mean, I'm so excited about this, I can't tell you.
1: At its peak in 1950, Schlitz was the number one beer in the country, like you mentioned, 5 million barrels.
4: Correct. 5 million
1: year.
4: Barrels, and Budweiser was behind it.
1: It was a cultural force, right? And now, 177 years later, it's, you know, not ending with a simple goodbye. It's ending with a single batch built from the brewing logs that you went back and found from 80 years ago.
4: Yeah, it's really cool. Really cool.
1: What did it feel like when you kind of realized, wow, you have that ability, that possibility to brew the very last batch of 177-year-old beer?
4: Well, a lot of people talk about being beer geeks. I'm not. I'm a brewery nerd. I love breweries. I love the industry. I love the history, everything. You know, I'm fascinated by it. And Schlitz, again, was a beer that made Milwaukee famous, you know, and rightfully so. And so we have a very good working relationship with Pabst. We've done a number of projects with them and for them.
1: Okay.
4: And so when we heard that the beer was going to be put on hiatus, so to speak, we just asked them, hey, could we do a brew of Schlitz that basically is based on when it was a golden era time for the beer, when it was on top of the world, and let people know what this was all about.
1: Yeah. What does that era of beer represent? Like, how was the taste and the process and the culture different when you go back to the heyday of Schlitz?
4: You know, I will go on for a little bit, which I tend to do, but when I was looking at these records, a friend of mine, his name is John Lupowitz, and he's a Schlitz collector, and he happened to be at Schlitz, you know, he went there and they were clearing out all these offices, and he bought a number of things, including 5 logbooks that were dated from sometime in 1912 to 1948. And they weren't really specific formulas per se, but they gave me numbers. Like, Schlitz used to have a higher original gravity, and that means more raw material is used for 12-ounce can, so to speak, which makes for for lack of a better term, a beerier beer. It's not going to taste markedly different than the mass market beers of today, but there's just going to be more to it. So if for those of you who are just understand the term original gravity indicates percentage of solids we achieve in a liquid during the brewing process. Mm-hmm. Today, I bet you Schlitz is around 11. Back in 1948, it was 12.7. So you had that higher percentage of material, which just is going to give it a little bit more guts. Even though by that time, Schlitz, I believe, was in the bittering range in the mid-30s, prior to Prohibition. Mm-hmm. By the time the 50s were around, they were saying just had a kiss of the hops. So the liberty I took there is, number one, I'm using original gravity numbers from 1948.
1: Okay.
4: And hoppy numbers, and back when they were giving more specifics in the logs I was looking at, they would just say X number of pounds of domestic hops, no variety mentioned, and Y number of pounds of imported, usually in five pounds of them imported for every pound of domestic. Well, I saw some scrawling one of these in German, something about Herlitau, bingo, Herlitau Mittelfrau. And a hop called the Yakima Cluster was the workhorse of the 20th century American brewing industry. So it could be a blend of Cluster and Herlitau Mittelfrau to give more bittering than the beers have today, but it's just going to be so well balanced.
1: Yes.
4: More personality.
1: We're talking with Kirby Nelson from Wisconsin Brewing Company, the man tasked with brewing the last Schlitz.
4: Now, let's call it the man who's privileged.
1: Privileged. All right. Well, it is a privilege.
4: Pabst did not hesitate. They right away said, please do. Again, they've been great partners with us. Yeah. They're very much behind this project. And again, I am so excited that I'm nervous as hell about doing a beer because I want it all to be right, which is good.
1: So,
4: can't be too cocky.
1: Why does nostalgia hit so hard when it comes to brands like Schlitz and Pabst and Old Milwaukee? Is it just because of the sense of place we all have with beer?
4: I would think so, because let's face it, you know, a lot of Germanic types settled to Wisconsin, and mm-hmm. Milwaukee became a brewing center. You know, besides Schlitz, there was Pabst, there was Miller, there was Blaps, there was Gittleman, there was a number of them. And, you know, Milwaukee became very well known for making very solid American-style lagers. And again, Schlitz was on top of the heap. And that was at a time post-World War, you know, I'm talking about right now, post-World War II, where I believe we were really feeling our oats as a nation, starting to really grow, that the car and highways were becoming more popular and everything. We became more mobile as a nation. It was a very strong time, at least in our memory of our country's past. Mm-hmm. And so people remember Beer Town, Milwaukee Brewers, come on. And the fact that a beer is being made to represent the good old days, you know, the golden era of Schlitz, really has struck a chord. I'm just absolutely flabbergasted by the attention it's gotten. I believed we were doing it, which was going to be pretty much just a Milwaukee-centric project. And we've gotten interest and inquiries from media all over the United States and Canada. People are very interested in this beer, and it really is a great feeling that people do still remember what Schlitz represented and do still want to support it and see what it's all about.
1: Yeah, so you're probably expecting people from all over today.
4: Yeah, well, you know, I mean, we're brewing, but the main blowout's going to be June 27th. We're going to be brewing, mm-hmm. and the beer is going to take roughly 7 to 10 days, you know, in warm, fermenting in warm condition, and it will crash cool to lager to 30-32 for, 3.5 weeks or so. And so literally in about 4.5 weeks, we'll be centrifuging it and kegging and canning and, you know, inviting people to a big party. This beer isn't going to be available in normal retail places. It's
1: okay.
4: Just a one-shot deal, so to speak. And it's going to be available just at Wisconsin Brewing Company on that day.
1: Very good. All right. Let's kind of zoom out a little bit, Kirby, if you will. Like, we've seen a lot of macro dominance in beer. You've seen the craft explosion. Now a bit of maybe consolidation and, you know, some closures, too, on the micro level. What mm-hmm. phase of beer do you think we're in right now? I mean, you're in it each and every day, but like, define the business state of beer.
4: Well, look, I began my brewing career at Heilemann and La Crosse in 1978, okay? There were no craft breweries. Hell, when they started, they were called microbreweries. And the number I commonly use is, from what I found out, there are about 61 buildings in this country owned by 41 companies making beer. And Wisconsin was a bright spot. We had 7. Well, you had, you know, the rise of the micro being a reaction to our two beers just being premium and light beer for the most part drank in this country. And albeit with a slow start, I got involved with Capital Brewery in 1983. If you'd have told me back then what was going to happen in the U.S. brewing industry after trying to go out and sell craft beer initially, I'd be astounded. You know, by 2023, we were over 9,900 breweries in this country, and vast the majority of them were small. But the market tastes have changed. You know, for a long period of time, post-prohibition, beers like Schlitz and Anheuser-Busch began to dominate. You know, and the smaller breweries were slowly, regional breweries, I should say, were outcompeted by them. And this was kind of a reaction to that, to beer becoming what some folks just considered too mild, not enough personality, to brew the type of beers that represented what beer was all about when it first began.
1: Yeah.
4: And it just grew and grew to the point where I think it got to saturation. There were so many funky, weird beers that, quite frankly, I just don't think a triple IPA is going to appeal to a whole lot of people. It certainly doesn't me. And so what I've seen is lately is a reaction to just oversaturation in the market, and people post-COVID have really stopped drinking as much as they used to.
1: Yeah, no, that's very true. Yeah, people are choosing the THC drinks and NA spirits, so there's more competition California. For sure, right?
4: Oh, right. Look, the majority of our business here isn't beer. We are running canned cocktails. We are doing THC drinks. I can't believe how much THC we put out of this place. There's a lot of interest in those type of beverages, but we still really view ourselves as brewers. And beer is never going to go away per se, like anything else. It's going to have its peaks and valleys. And I saw that the first couple, three months of this year already, beer is up 1% to 2%, which is significant in my mind.
1: When we come back, more with Kirby Nelson in Verona, who's brewing the last Schlitz. Today.
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1: Welcome back to The Upswing. I'm Jeff Sherman. We're talking with brewmaster Kirby Nelson, a longtime Wisconsin craft beer pioneer who's brewing a special farewell batch. Well, farewell for now, dubbed the Last Schlitz. So, Kirby, what are some of the lessons that today's brewers can take from kind of the rise and fall of Schlitz?
4: Well, yeah, you know, just because you're on top of the world now doesn't mean you're going to be on top of the world, you know, tomorrow or the next day. It's I think it's just a lesson. 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Part of Schlitz's downfall was they thought they found a way to make it more efficiently, per se, and it turned out to hurt the quality of the beer.

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1: Show up today in Verona. You can pre-order the 16-ounce 4-packs. You can also do it online. But if they come on June 27th to pick up the beer, what's the shelf life of that beer? You think people are just going to buy to, you know, put in the fridge and can I, 3 years from now, can I drink it? What's the shelf life of a beer?
2: Put it this way. We have gotten so sophisticated today. Look, at dissolved oxygen is a huge issue when you're packaging beer, okay? And granted, when I started back in 78, the dissolved oxygen before bottling out of the government tank, it was called, had to be 250 parts per billion or less. Now, if we see more than 50 parts per billion in a can, we're upset. So the technology and sophistication has grown to the point where beer has a much longer shelf life. I still would like to see a mild lager like this drink within 6 months or so, but... Okay. I've had some of our beers, like Maybach, for example, that 2 years hold up in a can very well. It all depends on how beer was handled during packaging.
1: Very good. A couple final questions for you, Kirby. What's your favorite beer of all time and why? Is it one that you've brewed or you got something special?
2: Well, put it this way. People ask me what's the favorite beer I make, and I say, well, I hate all of them. And you know why? Because I'm not enjoying them. I'm analyzing them. And beer is not meant to be analyzed. If you enjoy it, but like, you know, oh, this is good and that's good. But I couldn't name just one. It's stylistically. Stylistically, my favorite beer overall is probably Maybach. And a well-made Maybach, you know, with that real solid malty character that I love, well-balanced with decent hop bittering, and so smooth. And, yeah, it's got some torque to it also. But the beer itself is the kind that I love. I don't really have a specific favorite beer. Okay. I just like beer.
1: All right.
2: Let's change that to love beer.
1: Is there an NA beer right now that's getting it right in your book?
2: Put it this way. The one I'm most familiar with it is the one we may call Road King.
1: Okay.
2: And it's being made in partnership with Harley Davidson. And our head brewer, Luke Polth, is just an amazing brewer, and he's very, very good at NA products. And, you know, by the use of reverse osmosis technology these days, and, you know, you're basically concentrating the beer but taking a lot of alcohol out, and then you replace that with water, you end up with less than 0.5 ABV, and you may have to add some fat sweetener, maybe a little bit of hop character. But ultimately, with this technology, you can make NA beers so much better than they used to be. I mean, I enjoy Road King a lot. And that's about the only NA I go out and try.
1: All right. And Kirby, what's the best brewery tour you've ever been on?
2: One I'd given.
1: That's right. I figured that'd be your answer, and that's a good one. I like it. So remind us again what's happening today in Verona and give us all the details on the June 27th event.
2: All right. Well, quite frankly, we're ripping into Wisconsin brewing history, its glorious past, and doing the best we can to brew, you know, the Schlitz Lager as it was in the mid-20th century range, to represent the glory days of American brewing. In terms of the macro beer breweries.
1: Very good. We are all looking forward to the final Schlitz. Well, it may not be the final, but we're calling it the final Schlitz. I'm guessing that five years from now, it's going to come back, right?
2: To the history. I hope so. You know what I mean? It's just too important of a beer.
1: Very good.
2: And, you know, and again, ultimately, I believe this would be Wisconsin Brewing Company's and Pabst's love letter to Wisconsin.
1: I love it. Well, all the best with the beverage, and we'll get an update from you soon. And I appreciate your time, Kirby.
2: Yeah, now I wish you'd let me get back to brewing, okay?
1: All right, go.
2: All right.
1: See ya.
2: Thank you very much, and take care. It's a pleasure talking to you.
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7: Welcome back to The Upswing. I'm Jeff Sherman. Finally, I rewatched The Devil Wears Prada recently. I haven't seen the new one yet, but I want to go back to the original. This movie's 20 years old now, and it really hit me how much, like, career wisdom is in this movie. Here's what really jumped out to me. Like, early in your career, and this is graduation time, right? Colleges, high schools. Early in your career, you don't always get that perfect job. You get the job that becomes your classroom. And that's what my mantra always is. Do what you love, but know that you may not be able to do it right away. That is the main character in Devil Wears Prada. She doesn't know the industry. When she gets there, she says, all right, I don't care about this industry. The culture is like totally foreign to her. But the minute she decides, you know what, I'm going to lean in, I'm going to dive in, I am going to do the best I can here, everything changes. Like, her language changes, she raises her standards, she anticipates the needs of her boss, she gets promoted, and suddenly everyone takes her seriously. This is 20 years ago. All that stuff really matters, especially now in graduation season. So there's a lesson in this movie, Devil Wears Prada. To say yes to a role, keep on stepping up, take it seriously, show up, learn, and do all the little things that you need to do no matter what you're doing. Doesn't mean that you don't have to squeeze out every bit of learning and every bit of lessons in every opportunity, but the movie nails it. Success has to be your definition, not everyone else's. Ultimately, if you watch this movie,
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12: From the WTMJ Breaking News Center, I'm Elizabeth Lintonen. Kyle Busch, the NASCAR driver, died after severe pneumonia progressed into sepsis, according to his family. Busch died after severe pneumonia progressed into sepsis, resulting in rapid and overwhelming associated complications, according to a statement released by his family today. Dakota Hunter, vice president of Kyle Busch Companies, said the family received the medical evaluation on Saturday. Busch, a two-time NASCAR champion, died at 41 on Thursday, a day after passing out in a Chevrolet simulator. Sepsis is considered a life-threatening medical emergency that occurs when the body has an extreme overreactive response to an infection. The Department of Justice is acknowledging it's removed from its website news releases about criminal cases related to the January 6th riot. The department says the information about the prosecution is, quote, partisan propaganda. The purge of news releases documenting criminal charges, convictions, and sentencing is the latest step by the Trump administration to rewrite the history of the Capitol assault. On that day, more than 5 years ago, hundreds of supporters of Republican President Donald Trump stormed the building in an effort to halt the congressional certification of his 2020 election loss to Democrat Joe Biden. A woman is facing charges over a fire at an abandoned building. According to a criminal complaint, 22-year-old Ellen Stevens admitted to exploring the building at North 32nd and West Hampton Avenue with friends Wednesday before smoking a cigarette on the roof. She then allegedly threw the butt of the cigarette through an opening, stating she noticed something when she left, but believed she had stomped it out. Stevens is charged with misdemeanor negligent handling of burning material. Taking a look at the roads with your WTMJ Time Saver traffic, we are seeing some delays near American Family Field in the red due to a disabled vehicle heading westbound on I-94 East. Other than that, though, no major incidents, no major delays. Your WTMJ forecast today, partly cloudy, high of 62 at the lake, 70 inland. Overnight tonight, mostly cloudy, low of 51. Tomorrow, mostly sunny, high of 74. Right now in Green Bay, it is 63. In Madison, 68. And in Milwaukee, it is 58 degrees. I'm Elizabeth Lintonen, Outdoor Living Unlimited, WTMJ News Time, 1202.
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22: 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Joined this week by the man, the myth, the legend, Randy Winkler, the Silver Fox himself.
23: Hey, Tony.
22: Great topic. I'm very excited about. I want to welcome everybody to the show. But imagine that you're waking up and maybe it's that first Monday, right? You've retired. We've crossed this major milestone, Randy, and it's that first Monday where the alarm doesn't need to go off, right? And maybe you've kind of thrown the alarm clock in the garbage. Maybe it's gone permanently, but the morning rush is replaced with maybe a more leisurely cup of coffee. There's no commute, no meetings, no deadlines. It's kind of that retirement dream, right, that we've all worked for and maybe worked towards for decades to achieve. But then this sobering thought creeps in. There's no paycheck hitting your account this Friday, right? How am I going to pay my bills? You know, have I saved on that, Randy? We talk about a lot. It's probably the number one question I get, and we've all gotten over the years, is some version of, do I have enough money? Am I going to be okay, right? Because that check's not coming on Friday or the next or ever again. So how are you going to pay for that dream vacation you've been planning on? Can you help your grandkids with college expenses without jeopardizing your own financial future? Most importantly, how can you be certain that this money you've worked so hard for will last not just a few decades, but for the rest of your life, no matter how long that might be or what happens economically? So today, I really want to try to take a stab, Randy, here at demystifying this important process. And I really want to provide folks with helpful strategies to create retirement income blueprint. And that's really an income plan. It's one of the five stops on our Retirement Ready Roadmap that we want to focus on this week. And it's one that can help transform your savings into dependable mailbox money. That's just my silly term, right? But that money that comes month after month throughout retirement, regardless of what's happening in the economy. So by the end of this show, you'll understand ways to generate the confidence and financial stability you need to truly enjoy retirement. And let's face it, we've all worked so hard to get there. And again, my name is Tony Drake with Drake & Associates. 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You can click on it, schedule at your convenience. And our team will sit down with you, take a look at your current situation, and help you develop a personalized plan, that helps ensure that you're not going to run out of money in retirement. That's what it's really all about, Randy. That's why we create our Retirement Ready Roadmaps. And I think, you know, your retirement represents decades of hard work, disciplined savings, careful planning, so you don't want to risk all that. But Randy, when we're talking about this retirement income blueprint, you know, there's a psychological challenge when it comes to income. And it's maybe something I'll admit, when I started in this industry, I think folks have come to know me and I'm a bit of a math and a data nerd. And it was all about my spreadsheets and mathematical calculations. And those things kind of make me comfortable and happy, right? As a young advisor in my 20s, I didn't have the experience yet to understand the psychological component.
0: Yeah, I've told people over the years that it's funny because I'll let them know what's going to happen. And then when it happens, it still seems to come as a surprise. But I tell them there are two psychological hurdles that come up with retirement. The first one, it dawns on you when you get pretty close. You can be totally comfortable. Hey, my retirement's on track. I'm retiring in about a month. And then it dawns on you one day, I'm not adding anything more to the pile of money. You know, this is the last deposit that I make into my 401k. And that's the first psychological hurdle. And the second one is, wait a minute, not only am I not adding to the pile, I need to start taking off of the pile. And that puts things in a completely different perspective. And then the questions come up, what's going to happen if it's not, if I'm drawing it down too quickly, is there enough? What if I run out? So it's nice that we can use all of the math and the analytics to show them, yes, you're going to be okay. Or these are the tweaks that we have to make so that you will be okay.
22: And again, I mean, to your point, Randy, there's so many questions that come up, right? And sometimes we meet with great folks that don't even know what questions to ask, right? They say, hey, Randy, you know, I've done the hard part, I think. For the last 40 years, I've taken a portion of my paycheck and I put it aside, right? We've lived conservatively. We did the responsible thing and thought about the future. But how does this all come together? And in some ways, I do think income is that linchpin in a plan, right? We need that income to fund all the other things that we're either trying to solve or avoid or plan for or whatever it might be. And when people ask that question, do I have enough money? Am I going to be okay? I think about, I don't know if you remember, Randy, years ago, there was a commercial, I won't say the big financial company, big national company, and they had people walking around and a little bubble would pop on their head and it had a number, right? And the whole kind of theme of the commercial is what's your number. And I think what we talk about a lot is thinking about it less as a number and more as an income stream. And that's a different way to think, because for 40 years, we've looked at the balance and maybe we even had a personal goal. I want that number to be X. And once it's X, I'll have achieved my retirement savings. But in retirement, it really is about income. And I think understanding that psychologically is important. And for folks that are struggling, trying to figure this out, this is the exact type of thing that we talk about in our evening workshops. And we have some coming up right this month. right in Grand Rapids, right here in Wisconsin. And we're going to dive into this topic of income and how to answer this question. Do I have enough money? Am I going to be okay? We're going to dive into some tax reduction strategies, things that are really critical pieces of a retirement ready roadmap. Those are really simple to register for. We do need folks to register ahead of time, though. They do fill up. And then it's really awkward, Randy, when we have to turn people away at the door. None of us, just not comfortable for the attendee, and it's not comfortable for us, but we do have to do that for people that don't register ahead of time. So just take a couple quick minutes, visit us at retirementreadyshow.com. You'll see the upcoming dates and times, and you'll be able to register right for those. They start at 6:30 p.m. 1 hour, we're efficient with those. We'll get you in and out and back home. But I think if you attend it, you'll find them to be very educational. And if you're just joining us, you're tuned in to the Retirement Ready Show, where your retirement income matters. I'm Tony Drake, certified financial planner with Drake and Associates. Joined this week by the Silver Fox himself, Randy Winkler. Randy, we're talking about this retirement income blueprint. How do we start to think about our accounts less as maybe dollar values and more is the income that it's going to produce? And the bigger questions, is it going to produce that income for as long as me and my spouse are here? And can I survive things like inflation, market ups and downs, things of that nature? And Randy, I'm reminded, boy, I'm embarrassed. This is probably 10 years ago now, but there was, of course, a government study. And sometimes, you know, you scratch your head at what the government spends money on studying. But it was this long study about what makes people the happiest. And there was a whole section about retirement. And one of the sections that grabbed my attention at that time was financially, what makes you the happiest in retirement? And I think at that time, I expected answers kind of around the balance, how much money someone had saved. But that wasn't. The people that reported to be the happiest were the ones that had the most income, lifetime income streams that were generating. And first it seemed like a silly answer. And I thought, what's the government spending money on this for? But if you pause for a minute and think about it, it makes sense, right? If I have a great income stream that's automatically going to deposit on the first of the month, whether it's pensions, you know, Social Security, maybe I have some type of lifetime income annuity or something like this, what do I care what I spend this month, mm-hmm. right? Next first is coming, right? And that's all going to be replenished, right? And so it made a lot of sense that those people weren't really concerned about outliving their assets or how much they spent. And that study has always stuck in my mind.
0: Yeah, and I think that really points out the difference between your working years and your retirement years. In your working years, you know there's always another paycheck coming. Or even if you're not at the same job, you find another job. But where does your retirement paycheck come from? So as you mentioned, it's very comforting for people that have a steady income stream coming through Social Security, or maybe they have income properties. There's lots of different things that we've seen. Those people generally are less concerned about the market fluctuations. But a lot of people don't have those options. They don't have a pension. They don't have income property. They might not be to Social Security age yet, or they're doing a delayed strategy. And then the income has to come from the portfolio. That's where it can get a little tense when the market's up and down. And that's why, as we talk about all the time, you need to have a plan. You know, people that, when I hear people say, oh, we couldn't retire because of the market, or we couldn't go on vacation because of the market, I know they don't have a plan, because the plan has to accommodate the ups and downs. In fact, when there's volatility in the market, that's the best thing that could possibly happen for your plan if you have one. If you don't, probably not as much of a fun experience.
22: Well, and I think one of our colleagues here at Drake and Associates has a great line. He always says, do you have a portfolio or do you have a plan?
0: Right.
22: Right. And to your point, a plan is really going to encompass this and help us deal. We're talking a little bit about this psychological challenge, right? And when I meet with clients around their approach in retirement, you notice this interesting psychological barrier they face. For decades, they become accustomed to receiving these paychecks, right? And they're working hard and earning this money. And it's reliable income that arrives on a regular pace, right? And they've diligently saved those 401ks and other retirement accounts. They watch those balances grow. But now, as retirement looms on the horizon, that fundamental question emerges: how exactly do I convert these lump sum balances into the income I'm going to need to support? I mean, there was that movie, right? Bucket List, right? Mm-hmm. I forget the name of it, but where the guys are out doing their retirement bucket list. And I think at the end of the day, that's probably the part that you and I love, right? I mean, yes. We have to, as part of our job as COPs, we have to think about, God forbid, we wind in a nursing home, or what if we go through a economic, you know, slowdown, market correction, inflation. We got to think about all these challenging, you know, things that could happen. But the fun part is to see people that can finally do these bucket list items and can do that. And I think this question isn't just a financial one. It's really psychological. And it's really this reassurance of knowing exactly when and how much money is going to arrive in your bank account. And that's something most of us take for granted during our working years. And that predictability creates confidence, allowing you to plan vacations, help other family members, renovate your home, simply maybe enjoy a dinner out without constantly worrying about money. Maybe it's a charity, a church that's important to you. But in retirement, without a comprehensive income plan, that confidence can quickly evaporate. We encourage all of our clients to sit down with their spouses, create a detailed list of their retirement dreams and aspirations, and be specific about timeframes and budgets. Do you want to take 2 trips annually? Is it one? Or do you want to help the grandkids? Renovate the kitchen. Once you've identified these goals, we can work backwards to help create an income strategy that funds them reliably, allowing you to pursue some of those retirement bucket list and dreams without worrying about whether it's going to be there, mm-hmm. Randy. And I think that's what it's really about. We want to try to remove some of that worry. Now, Randy, there's a long time there's been this old 4% rule in retirement. Sometimes that works, sometimes it doesn't. So we're going to talk about some of the challenges of that 4% rule, and we're going to have that for you right here on a Retirement Ready Show. 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
22: Welcome back to the Retirement Ready Show, where your retirement income matters. I'm Tony Drake, Certified Financial Planner with Drake & Associates, joined this week by my good buddy, the Silver Fox himself, Randy Winkler. Randy, we got a great topic on deck here. We're talking about the retirement blueprint when it comes to income. This is a really important topic because I think it's probably maybe one of the more stressful things that retirees do. And we were talking a little bit about the psychological impact. And you know, I know maybe we won't say how long, but you and I have been doing this for quite a while.
0: Yes, we have.
22: And it was something I needed to learn early in my career, that this is, that there's this entire, beyond the mathematical stuff, which is the part that's a little bit more natural for me, there's the psychological aspects of, you know, and it's not just the psychological aspects of, you know, going from putting money in these accounts and living off your income to now suddenly income's gone and I'm taking out of this account I only put into for 30 or 40, hopefully only put into for 30 or 40 years. But, you know, there's the whole social network, right? For a lot of people, add up the hours. You spend a substantial portion of your life, you know, at these companies, and maybe you develop some good friendships and a sense of worth and value of what you're bringing to the table. Maybe through your career, you're helping other people, and there, you know, that feels good. You know, you go to bed at night feeling good that you're helping others, and all of that disappears, mm-hmm. right? So there's this whole psychological impact. But I think as people are sorting through that and navigating that journey, you know, what our goal is always to try to remove some of the stress if possible, right? There's always going to be some, you know, stress and psychological stuff going on, but how can we remove that? How can we develop a retirement-ready roadmap and income plan where people know not only where is my income coming from what account, what order? You know, why does that matter? Well, I always tell the story. It's a graphic example of this, but I had a couple that came in years ago now. And the first thing, before we did any planning, the first thing I did is I noticed they were taking their income incorrectly. So I changed the order in which they were taking their income out mm-hmm. over time, added 9 years
0: wow.
22: to the projected longevity of their income. I mean, that's an extra decade, right? And maybe that means if they didn't think they were going to spend a little bit more or just rest a little easy, knowing the income's there for another 9 years. And so the timing matters. But then that last critical question is probably how long is this going to last, right? And starting to analyze that and taking a look, good market periods, bad market, inflation, you know, how long does this money last? Because I think we've all seen, you know, taxes, inflation, you know, they can be buggers and they can stick around, right? And they can change. And it's something important to think about. But one of the things I wanted to dive in, Randy, and I know you have some great information on this topic, but I think there's long been, I was trying to remember, even you and I have been CFPs for so long, but we must have learned about this too in our CFP training. Yes. It's so long ago, I don't remember specifically, but you know, there's this 4% rule, right? Which just said, look, if you just take 4% out of your balance per year, you'll never run out of money, right?

0: lot of math behind that, mm-hmm. a lot of caveats to that that people maybe weren't aware of, and maybe there was a lot of do-it-yourselfers that created their plans that just had heard anecdotally this 4% rule, did not understand the math behind it, and just thought it was gospel, and it's not always.
1: Yeah, it's a really interesting starting point, and I know a lot of people have latched onto that, and made that their entire plan for retirement. But basically, what the individual who looked into this, Bill Bengen, studied is 30-year retirement periods, and he looked at every time period going back as long as we have stock market history, and he studied how much can you take out on a yearly basis in any market conditions and never run out of money. And he found that it was 4.15%, which got simplified to the 4% rule. It's a very, very conservative number. In fact, I read something from him recently that he thinks it actually should be a higher number, because 96% of the time, if you're withdrawing only 4% from your portfolio, at the end of 30 years, you're going to have more money than you started out with. So again, it's a guideline to give you an idea where you're at, but it's not something to latch onto as the only number, because the one thing that it doesn't really factor in is net versus gross. So if you've got $1 million in an IRA and you take out 4%, you have to pay taxes on that. So you're not going to be living on the 4%. You might need to take 5% or 6%. If the money is in a Roth IRA, well, then it's all yours. So factoring in that taxes, but it's a really good starting place. You know, if you take your expense and multiply it by 25, that'll give you an idea of where you probably should be or something to work towards, and then start factoring in some of the other things. So I like it as a starting place, but not as the end.
0: Great starting points. And I think the other challenge we have, right, we don't know what decade. I mean, we can model, going backwards, right? Historically, these things are really easy to model on these crazy tools that we all have nowadays. And in some decades, it works great. Others, it doesn't. And you don't know what you're retiring into. And I think for so long, right, to your point, people have relied on this when helping, even professionals, when helping clients plan for income. This rule, to give you a little bit of background, was developed by financial advisor Bill Bengen in 1994. And he suggested that retirees could safely withdraw 4% of their portfolio in the first year of retirement, then adjust that amount for inflation for each subsequent year without running out of money. And this is a detail a lot of people forget for a 30-year period, mm-hmm. right? And you and I were actually talking earlier today. There was this whole movement of people retiring in their 30s, and they were also using a 4% rule. Well, not a 30-year period anymore, right? Right? And even standard. I mean, some people are retiring and living 40 years in retirement, even at closer to more standard retirement ages. So, something that I think a lot of advisors might not tell you is this rule is fundamentally outdated in today's economic environment. Today's financial landscape is really different, and the rate of interest that savings can earn today is much lower compared to when the rule was created. And the stock market is volatile, inflation remains stubbornly high right now, and perhaps the most significant change is that people expect to live longer in retirement than in the past, so that 30 years might not be enough. And all these factors mean that blindly following a 4% rule could potentially lead to running out of money prematurely, or equally problematic, living far too frugally and not enjoying the retirement that you worked so hard to achieve. So what's needed instead is really a more personalized approach that considers your unique circumstances, goals, and the current economic reality. And there's so many modern financial planning tools that allow us to create these dynamic models that account for various withdrawal rates, market scenarios, inflation projections, and longevity estimates. Rather than just relying on a one-size-fits-all rule, we can develop a personalized withdrawal strategy that adapts and changes to market conditions and evolves to your needs throughout retirement. And Randy, that's a really important point. I've long said your retirement plan, it's not me and Randy kind of etching it in stone, right? And we give you the tablet, right? This is something that should change. It should ebb and flow. It might ebb and flow because economic situations have changed, might ebb and flow because tax rates have changed, or maybe something more exciting, right? You sit down, I sit down with you, Randy, and I say, I get the silver fox for my advisor, right? And I tell you about my dreams in retirement. And then 5 or 10 years later, I come in and I'm like, you know what? Remember what I said? Like, I don't think that's what I want to do. I want to try something completely different. So we have to rework the plan, mm-hmm. make sure it makes sense. So I think the key is to having access to these tools and advisors who know how to use them effectively and create these personalized strategies rather than relying on these outdated rules of thumb. And Randy, these are the type of things that we talk about. We have some great upcoming events. We're actually, you know, a producer of a great documentary called The Psychology of Retirement, and we air those all over in the community. We have an airing coming up. It's a one-hour documentary, so we'll keep it brief. It's filled with economists, the former Comptroller General of the United States government, and you know, a New York Times bestseller, really talking about this challenge of creating retirement income and how to solve that problem. We'd love to have you out to one of those, completely complimentary. We're going to get you some popcorn and a soda so you can enjoy yourself there and have a little snack during the 1 hour long documentary. Again, completely complimentary. But we do need folks to register ahead of time, and you can do that right at retirementreadyshow.com. That's retirementreadyshow.com. You'll see all those dates and times that can register right there. And if you're just joining us, you're tuned into the Retirement Ready Show, where your retirement income matters. I'm Tony Drake, certified financial planner with Drake & Associates, joined this week by Randy Winkler. Randy, we're talking about the retirement income blueprint, how to solve this big question. Do I have enough money? Am I going to be okay? But before we jump back in, I have my dad joke ready for you. You ready for this one?
1: I hope so.
0: All right. I don't know if I'm going to get a groan or laughter, but usually it's a groan. But what do you call a poor Santa Claus?
1: What do you call a poor Santa Claus? I don't know.
0: St. Nicholas. St. Nicholas.
1: Okay, that's funny and a groaner.
0: All right. That's bad. I'll give you both, laughter and a groan.
1: I wonder when Santa Claus is going to retire. He's been doing this for a long time.
0: That's true. Maybe he needs to call us.
1: He's got a pretty nice 401k by now, I would bet.
0: Yeah, he sure does. And I would hope so. Maybe he's putting enough money aside here. Although he's got all those elves to pay.
1: Yeah. Well, who knows? Maybe he's still working because he didn't save for retirement. He didn't plan ahead.
0: That's right.
1: Give us a call.
0: But I do think, Randy, this topic is really important. And you do have these 4% rules and these different kind of rules of thumb. But I think that's one of the beauties of what really we do is a individualized approach, right? When folks decide to come into one of our offices, it's a 2-appointment process, right? It takes a couple appointments. They're both complimentary, but you know, really that first one is designed around, you know, I call it the why behind your retirement, right? Like why not blow through every penny of the paycheck? Or if you're like most Americans, every penny plus some on a credit card, right? Why were you responsible? Why did you set money aside? What are those dreams and goals?
1: Yeah. Yeah. A lot of people forget that, you know, they think of of retirement as a date and a dollar amount, and everybody hear about the number we talked about earlier, but it's really, what's the vision for retirement? And I try and really spend time with people to get them thinking about that. Cause I saw a billboard a number of years ago, and I should have taken a picture of it, cause I have quoted this probably 10,000 times. Multiple times a day, and said, you'll never see a U-Haul getting pulled behind a hearse. And for most of the people that we meet with, not everybody, but most of them, we put together their retirement roadmap. And at age 100, they still have lots and lots of money left over. So that can be kind of a perspective changer and say, look, you can spend more, you can give it away, you can do some of the things you've always wanted to do. And they still have to kind of overcome that psychological hurdle. What if I run out? Like, we're not going to let you run out. We've got that. So it's funny. I never thought that would be the most common conversation that I have, but it literally is that you need to spend more money, and here's how we're going to go about doing that. So, and that opens up the mind to, okay, what did we do all this for? It wasn't that I wanted to have X amount of dollars on my 65th birthday and now I'm done. It's the hobbies you're going to pursue, the family you're going to spend time with, the charities you're going to support. And that's where I think you find the passion and the things that get you out of bed in the morning when your retirement becomes a why, not a when.
0: And I think, Randy, you know, we really work with people that are, you know, nearing or in retirement. But I know just from meeting folks over the years, we have some folks that are more in their working career that tune in and are thinking about retirement early. But one of the things I would suggest is if you sit down with your spouse or partner and really paint vividly, what does this look, what do we want to do? For me, it's a little bit motivating, like, why I'm sacrificing some of the income right now to set aside for later, right? And maybe that can help get you both on the same page so you're really driving towards that same goal, because we've seen it all. I mean, we've seen people that are scraping by or have to go back to work, and We see people that are really just average, everyday Americans like you and I, hardworking upper Midwestern folks, and they were just diligent, and they woke up with substantial amounts of money in retirement and a lot of freedom, a lot of ability to choose what they want to do. And I think that option is always great. Randy, it's really critical, I think, when we talk about income planning, you have to think about taxes. 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
3: Your radio's locked in to the Retirement Ready Show, where your retirement income matters. I'm Tony Drake, Certified Financial Planner with Drake & Associates, joined this week by Randy Winkler to Silver Fox. Randy, great topic, retirement income blueprint. And it's really this concept of transforming your nest egg into a reliable monthly income that lasts for a lifetime. And I think we've talked about it a little bit, but this transition from receiving regular paychecks to generating retirement income can represent a really profound psychological and financial shift. Right after decades of saving, putting money in that 401k, watching your account balances grow, a lot of us approach retirement without a clear strategy for converting these lump sum numbers into sustainable income. So we're really exploring the key components of building a comprehensive retirement income plan. And really, we want to emphasize the importance of stress testing those. We have to take these plans, and we can do this today with these incredible, you know, software tools we have. You and I used to bang on calculators and spreadsheets, and frankly, it was fairly difficult. But now we can simply, you could say, well, but what if I retired in 2000, right? 2000, 2010, probably the worst, you know, from a stock market standpoint, one of the worst decades, at least in modern history since we've all been around. And we can say, well, what happens if I retired into one of the worst decades in history? Do I survive retirement? And we can simulate that. So yeah, we have less money, but we survive. We don't run out of money, or maybe we do. So we need to make some adjustments, plan for the worst, hope for the best. But I think implementing, we're going to look here at some fixed income strategies and opportunities that might be the right solution for some folks. But I think implementing these strategies, folks tuning in can really work towards enjoying a confident retirement. What we really want to do is try to set up a scenario where there's not constant worry about outliving your assets, regardless of the economic challenges that might arise. And Randy, one of the tools that you can think of, and it could be a controversial topic, and I think the challenge with this topic is there's so many different options out there, right? And when it comes to annuities, there's really four different types of annuities. And there's some things that can work and some things you need to be aware of and potentially avoid. But generally speaking, when it comes to annuities, there's what's called annuitizing. So there's single premium immediate annuities. And I'm going to try to not get too nerdy and dorky here for people. But this is where you give an insurance company a lump sum amount of money. And there's going to be some different options, right? But essentially, they're going to guarantee you a paycheck for life, right? Similar to a pension. Now, generally speaking, I don't love this option. It can make sense for some people, but and this is just me, Randy. I'm a bit of a control freak. I don't like giving up control, right? And if I were to choose the wrong option when it came to annuitizing, and maybe I was married and I picked to just basically insure my own life, and I passed away at year two, right? So I haven't even gone through my principal yet, much less any earnings that the insurance company is providing. They get to keep the balance, right? If I choose the wrong option. Now, you can do joint and there's some ways to protect it a little bit, but I just don't like giving up control, and you can't turn that income stream off, right? Now, if you haven't done great savings and you're really desperate for income and not worried about outliving your money, this might be a potential solution, but not one of my favorite options. Second type of annuity is called a fixed annuity. So think of this as being similar to a CD, but it's not delivered from a bank. You do not get FDIC insurance, right? So it is very different from that regard. Generally speaking, though, you're going to get a little bit better interest rate, right? So maybe they say, hey, you give us your money for 5 years, we're going to pay you X amount of interest, right? And if you're a CD, somebody that really likes bank CDs, it might be an alternative to get a little bit better interest. Now, with any annuity insurance product, you really want to look at the financial strength and stability of that insurance company, because you don't have things like FDIC insurance, right? But that one's going to be kind of similar. You know, from a high level, it's going to look like a CD, but not from a bank, no FDIC coverage. third type is called a variable annuity. And these became very popular over the years, sold by a lot of stockbrokers, right? My challenge with the variable annuities, again, I'm generalizing, there's lots of nuances to these products. But my challenge with the variable annuities is that you are invested in a market most of the time, right? So you're going up and down. And my contention when I think about your assets is if we're going to have some assets that are, you know, exposed to market risk, let's just do that in a cost-effective way. I don't see a big benefit in wrapping it in an insurance annuity, right? Let's make sure we're, you know, low-cost ETFs or stocks, and we're investing that appropriately at your risk tolerance and really

in excess of 5% in fees, right? And San Antonio, this thing never really did anything, never made any money. Why? Well, you always have this 5% hole to dig out of, right? Mm-hmm. Market does 5, you get 0 because of the fees, right? Market loses 10, you lose 15 because of the fees, right? So that can be a really challenging scenario. I'm not a big fan of that type. And again, with all these annuities, you just have to be careful. Now, the fourth type that can make sense for some people in some scenarios is what's called a fixed index annuity. So this one works a little bit differently. Again, lots of different nuances, lots of time periods you have to commit to with different surrender charges. So you really want to be aware of the details. But generally speaking, what these say is if the market loses, so let's say it drops 20%, you don't make anything, but you don't lose anything. You sidestep, you get a 0, right? And we sometimes jokingly say in those bad years, a 0 is a hero, right? It looks good in the bad years. Now, what's the catch? The catch is we're giving up some of the upside. So we're not going to make as much when the market does well because we're not actually invested in the market. They're looking at an indice or some derivative of an indice to come up with some formula to give us our return. Now, why do these sometimes make sense? Well, some retirees are really looking for a portion of their portfolio that they can put into a product that doesn't lose, right? We know it's going to be there. And I'll give you a quick example. Maybe we created a scenario, and let's just use $1 million for simple math, where we have a couple with $1 million, right? And they need to take out $35,000 a year, right? To supplement their Social Security pensions. That's the magic number they need to make their world go round. So we might put $600,000 in the market and invest it, and maybe even invest it if they're comfortable a little bit more aggressively. And then maybe we take $400,000 and put it into a fixed indexed annuity. Now, again, we got to understand the time commitment, surrender charges. We're going to pick, you know, highly rated companies with good reserve balances, all that good stuff. But we can take out 10% a year there, right? So we can take out that $35,000 to $40,000 of income each year. But what is this? What does this potential strategy gain us if it makes sense for that couple? Well, I don't have to worry about the market performance for at least 10 years. And if this thing performs a little bit, maybe it even lasts 12 or 15 years. So I know my income needs are set, right? I don't have to worry. There's this big risk, what we call sequence of return risk. But it's really, in simple words, it's just this idea of putting ourselves in a situation where we lose money early in retirement. Right, we know that's very impactful into the longevity. Well, if I know I have this income bucket, if you will, set aside in this particular insurance product, I can take my income from there and I don't have to worry about losing. So now I can take a little bit more risk, right? And if I can average a 7% or greater rate of return over that 10-year period, that account should double. Right. So now I have more than replaced what I've used for income. And now I can just simply rinse, water, wash and repeat over that 10-year period. So, again, no perfect scenario, but annuities can be a great alternative. Now, really important. It's not for all of, you know, we've met people over the years that have come in and have put 70, 80, 90% into these types. That's not appropriate because there's some limits on how much we can take out, but they can be a fit for that safer part of your portfolio. There might even be a fit for a bond alternative. Instead of loading up the portfolio with bonds, we put some of the safer portion of the portfolio into it. And sometimes striking that right balance can make a big, big difference. But again, I can't stress enough to people, there's different types of annuities. So you want to be really careful when it comes to that, because, you know, they're not always appropriate for everybody. That's for sure. And if you're just tuning in, you're locked into the Retirement Ready Show, and we're talking a little bit about this retirement income blueprint. And Randy, some great opportunities to learn more. So if you want to really help educate yourself, we have some upcoming evening workshops, both in Wisconsin and Michigan. They'll start at 6:30, 1 hour. And we're going to talk about some of these topics. Risk, right? How do we manage risk in retirement? How do we make sure that some income is going to be there for us and we're not risking too much? What are some tax reduction strategies and how does that affect our retirement income blueprint and the importance of pulling these pieces together? Those are at 6:30, 1 hour. We'll feed you afterwards. 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It's an uncomfortable conversation when someone just shows up and we have to tell them there's no room. 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
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And if you're just tuning in, you're locked into the Retirement Ready Show, where your retirement income matters. I'm Tony Drake, certified financial planner with Drake & Associates. Joined this week by Randy Winkler. Randy.

0: We're talking about the idea of an income plan. How do I really start to solve some of these problems and address this fear about outliving our assets? And I think one of the biggest components people don't think about when it comes to income is tax strategies, right? Why is it important to pay less in taxes? It's very simple. If I'm sending less to the IRS, I have more in my bank account, or I don't have to take as much out of my accounts, and the money lasts longer.
1: Yeah, there's a real opportunity on early retirement to be in maybe a 0% tax bracket. So if you haven't started Social Security yet, and you know you don't have
0: say that again, Randy.
1: 0%
0: tax
1: tax-free. Yeah. I forgot about tax-free Tony. The new
0: that's
1: nickname.
0: Right.
1: So, but for a lot of people, it can make sense that if they've got a you know some cash or some what's called non-qualified money they can live on for a couple of years, that you can do Roth conversions is something that a lot of people are very excited about. Pull the money out in low income years, pay the taxes, move it over to a Roth, and then you don't have to pay it again. One of the things with that is that it's not something where, hey, I'm getting to retirement, let's start putting a plan together. This is something you need to start earlier because you need to start building up those different buckets because everybody's aware of asset allocation, but this is asset location. How much do you have in pre-tax money? That's where the bulk of the assets in the country are. And that's where you have the tax bill coming up. And that's where we spend most of our time for tax planning. But you also have that current tax bucket and that post-tax bucket. If you've got some tax equilibrium where you've got a good chunk in each one of those, that gives you the opportunity to pick your tax bracket in retirement. And you can avoid taxes, but you can pay as little as possible. And by some of the strategies we have here, we say, well, we're going to draw from this account for a couple of years, and then we're going to turn on Social Security and switch to this account. It can make, you know, 5, 6, 7 figure differences. And a lot of people don't even think about the tax aspect of where the money is. They think about what their investments are doing from a performance standpoint, but you're probably going to have a much bigger impact by having a tax strategy than having the most perfect investment strategy in the world.
0: Really important. 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
2: Be our eyes on the road. See something out there that I should know about?
3: Traffic accident, southbound 894 south of Beloit Road. Do have the right lane blocked.
2: Call me, Debbie Lozaga, on the WTMJ traffic tip line, 414-238-9329.
4: About 2 miles past Bryan Road, there is a car fire on the right shoulder.
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8: 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And a high fly ball deep right field. This ball's way back there. That one's off the scoreboard and over it.
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9: At 1 o'clock in Milwaukee, it is 59 degrees. From the WTMJ Breaking News Center, I'm Elizabeth Lintonen. Gunmen opened fire in two separate attacks in Honduras, killing at least 25 people. Gunmen have opened in two separate attacks on the Honduran coast, killing at least 25 people, including six police officers. Police say the first incident took place Thursday at a plantation. The public prosecutor's office said 19 people were killed there. The region has been the site of a decades-long agrarian conflict. In the second attack, assailants opened fire on police in Omoa near the Guatemalan border, killing six officers, including a senior officer. The unexpected death of race car driver Kyle Busch shocks fans across the nation. Busch died after severe pneumonia progressed into sepsis, resulting in rapid and overwhelming associated complications, according to a statement released by his family today. Dakota Hunter, vice president of Kyle Busch Companies, says the family received the medical evaluation on Saturday. Busch, a two-time NASCAR champion, died at 41 on Thursday, a day after passing out in a Chevrolet simulator. According to a criminal complaint, a woman is facing charges over a fire at an abandoned building. 22-year-old Ellen Stevens admitted to exploring the abandoned building near North 32nd and West Hampton Avenue with friends Wednesday before smoking a cigarette on the roof. She then allegedly threw the butt of the cigarette out through an opening, stating she noticed smoking when she left, but believed she had stomped it out. Later, after hearing about the fire, she posted to Snapchat that she, quote, may or may not have lit the building on fire by accident. Stevens is charged with misdemeanor negligent handling of burning material. Taking a look at the roads with your WTMJ Time Saver traffic. We are in the red now, heading both directions on I-94 right near American Family Field. We do have a disabled vehicle, as well as on, looks to be I-43 up near Fond du Lac Avenue. There is lane closures due to debris heading northbound. Other than that, though, no major incidents, no major delays. Here's your WTMJ 5-day forecast. Today, partly cloudy, high of 62 at the lake, 70 inland. Overnight tonight, mostly cloudy, low of 51. Tomorrow, slight chance of shower storms early, mostly sunny, a high of 74 at the lake, 78 inland. Right now in Green Bay, it's 64, Madison 70, Muskego 65, and in Milwaukee, it is 59 degrees. 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
10: 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Manitowoc, Waukesha, Menominee Falls. There are many, many markets. So join me. Put it on your list for this summer. All right. On the show today, Kenosha. Speaking of that, all the great things going on. We'll do that later on in the show. Shelley Harms in Sheboygan is also with us later in the show. And up next, Tom Masters, the owner of the Fox and Hounds. Oh, yeah. It's such a great place. That's straight ahead when Experience Wisconsin continues.
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10: All right. Thanks for hanging out with us on Experience Wisconsin. Hope you're having a great Wisconsin weekend. One of the iconic places in our state to eat is the famous Fox and Hounds near Holy Hill. I really love this place. It's great value. It's incredible ambiance. It is iconic. It's award-winning. You should make it a stop on your schedule.

0: this summer. Tom Masters is the owner of the famous Fox and Hounds, and he is with us. Tom, thank you so much for being here.
1: Oh, you're totally welcome.
0: This is a beautiful place with incredible food and great service. When people ask you, Tom, what makes the Fox and Hounds so special, what do you tell them?
1: Well, I can't take the credit for building it, right? You know, I'm the third owner and I kind of restored it. And actually, would you like to know why it's called the Fox and
0: Hounds?
1: Yeah, Hounds,
0: yes, you know? Yes. Give us that history.
1: So it's an interesting thing. You know, it's like, so he was an equestrian, right? You know, and he would meet out at his cabin, really, which is now the Fox and Hounds. It was just a cabin at that point. And all of his friends would meet and then they would go on fox hunts from that place. And so him and his wife, his name was Ray, you know, and his wife's name was Alta. And, you know, after the ride was over in the fox hunt, right, there really was no place in that area. This is 95 years ago, no place to eat, right? You know, so the two of them put their heads together and said, well, why don't we open up a little pub restaurant here? And then when everybody's done, they can kind of come in and enjoy themselves too. So, So and hence the name called the Fox and Hounds. Again, I can't take credit, but it's an iconic restaurant, right? It's got the 7 wood-burning fireplaces. It's got 9 dining rooms. It's got a, you know, just a character to it all on its own. So we've been voted number one in, you know, as far as romantic restaurants go. We've been voted number one in fine dining. We've had a bunch of different things, you know, we've been voted for over the years.
0: That old world ambiance that you described is so special. It's magical when you're in there. I love the feel. How important is it that the service be top tier and that the food be out of the ballpark?
1: It's quality, right? You know, I believe quantity is important to people too. And sometimes people go, oh, it's too much, you know, but I think what they're saying is they love it. They're going to be back soon, right? And then price is a big deal. So I think that those things really matter to people. And you know what? The thing is, I take pride in opening that restaurant to everyone. That's why the buy one, get one, right? Mm-hmm. For one, we're kind of way out in the country. But the other thing is that I like everybody to be able to come and be part of this restaurant, right? Because I'm taking care of it, you know, right in this portion of my life, right? But someday there'll be a different owner at somewhere along the road. But I like the idea that people can come, right? You know, it's like and enjoy the place and not have to take a loan out just to go out to eat.
0: I like the pan-fried walleye. I like the steaks a lot. The surf and turf is a great deal. What's your favorite couple of things on the menu?
1: Well, I'm a steak guy, right? So, I'm a lot of times I'll have a ribeye, right? I even like any of the steaks. Like we have a sirloin, a lower price point, but it's actually very good, very tender, right? You know, I do like the surf and turf too. So I like a mixture. Some of the pastas are, those are the things that I eat a lot of, right? You know, so, you know, it's like we have a seafood pasta, and, you know, different other pastas that, and those are the things that I gravitate to.
0: Tell me about the patio in the woods.
1: It's just a great place to sit outside and have an appetizer and a drink. And, you know, it's like it's people seem to really enjoy it.
0: Tom Master is the owner of the famous Fox and Hounds. When you take over a place that has such history and such a great reputation, Tom, is there a responsibility to make sure that you keep it top tier?
1: Well, I think so. Right. You know, so right now, this year, we're redoing our entire parking lot, all brand new, and we're putting new shingles on the roof. We're going to put a fountain in the pond, and we're doing some outside landscape projects. And so we have a lot going on out there. It'll be mostly done in the next couple months, but I think it'll really enhance its overall character from the outside. And you know, when the seasons come, the different seasons, we like to decorate to the nines, so to speak, right, for Christmas and for all of the spring, for fall, for, you know, for all of those things, we try to make it, you know, special for people. People come from, I'm not kidding, a lot of people come from Chicago to see what we've done this year, you know, for instance, with decorating and all that. So, I mean, they're coming for the fall colors, they're coming for Holy Hill, but they're also coming to see us, right? So, and it's amazing that people would come from that far away.
0: It's an amazing place. They've had an incredible fish fry. It's great value. Hubertus near Holy Hill. It's the famous Fox and Hounds. Tom Masters is the owner. Tom, thank you so much for spending some time with us.
1: Oh, it's a pleasure. I appreciate you having me on your show. All right. And look forward to seeing you soon.
0: Yeah, and you will. You'll see me soon. Up next on Experience Wisconsin, we head to Sheboygan.
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0: What a Wisconsin weekend, a long weekend for most people, and there's a lot of cool stuff to do. Me, it's going to be a lot of yard work. Sheboygan, they've got a lot going on in Sheboygan. Shelly Harms is the Vice President of Marketing and Public Relations at Visit Sheboygan. 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
7: Thank you for having me.
0: All right, let's get right to this. Outdoor recreation in your part of the state is really, really special when we get to spring and summer. Let's run through some of these. What about non-motorized water stuff like kayaking and paddleboarding? Tell me about what you got going on.
7: We have some fantastic opportunities. Kayaking has really taken off over the years. And with us being right here on the Sheboygan River, it's a really nice location. There's a new launch site right here where you can rent your kayaks on the 8th Street launch ramp, which is right next to our visitor center here. So our local EO Surf shop rents out their kayaks. So you can do that right on the river. That takes you up and down, brings you all the way up to Kiwanis Park, where the new Tributary Beer Garden is. Mm-hmm. So that's been fantastic. They also, EOS does have a stand down at DeLand Park, so now they are doing stand-up paddleboarding as well as surfboards if the conditions are right, so that's right on the beach.
0: Yeah.
7: Yeah, so it's really fun. We have pontoon rentals right on the Sheboygan River. You can rent out a pontoon boat. Mm-hmm. There's powerboat rentals.
0: Wow.
7: And, yeah, a lot of on the water. People want to be on the water. That's always a great way to experience our location. So the more opportunities to get on the water, whether yourself or renting a charter fishing, anything like that, is just a great way to experience Sheboygan.
0: Charter fishing's incredible up there. What if you want to do it on your own? Are there tributaries and ways to get on the lake and rivers that people can fish?
7: There are. So again, that 8th Street launch right next to our visitor center. So 8th and Riverfront Drive is a launch spot, as well as down by the marina. So there's two great big launch spots that you can easily get in and out onto the river.
0: I love the idea of being out on the water. Sheboygan is a great place for that. Shelly Harms is with us, the VP of Marketing and Public Relations for Visit Sheboygan. All right, what about on the land? Let's start with Segways. They've also become increasingly popular.
7: They have. We work with a wonderful company that does Segway rentals again. You know, the visitor center is kind of like the heart and soul of the downtown area and the riverfront. So they have, we have a huge parking lot here. So they set up shop there. You rent him in advance. He does a little training here in our parking lot, and then off you go. So Their routes bring you down on the lakefront, through the Lottie Cooper shipwreck, down along the beach line. So it's kind of all over the place. But again, another unique way to really experience the waterfront and see the scenic beauty that's all around us.
0: What about biking? What are the options for getting on your bike in the Sheboygan area?
7: Biking, there's a lot of new trails. The city is really working hard to making it a much more biking-friendly city. So there's a lot more signage, a lot more directions on the streets and around town. So, you know, bring your bike here, jump on any of the trails.

0: halls that are right downtown that connect you to the other extended ones that go throughout the county.
1: Another cool thing is that trolley route. Can you tell us about the trolley route?
0: Sure. The trolley route is great. It starts up in mid-June, runs through August, and I mean, it's a great way to really get throughout the city. It's a dollar hop on, hop off all day long. It brings you through our downtown area, down to South Pier, down along the riverfront. It goes out to some of the major tourism attractions. So you're going to Three Sheeps Brewing. You're going to Bookworm Gardens. Mm-hmm. You're going to the John Michael Kohler Art Preserve. So it's a great way to really kind of encompass the whole city. And if you just want to ride and kind of get a quick tour, you know, and kind of see, get the lay of the land before you decide what you're wanting to do. Or you can just go out there, jump off at Bookworm Gardens, spend a couple hours there, get back on the trolley, and it brings you right back downtown. So there's pickup locations all throughout the area for the trolley, and it's just a fun way to really get throughout the community.
1: And speaking of fun, you mentioned this earlier, the new Tributary Beer Garden in Kiwanis Park. Tell us about the beer garden.
0: It's great. We were so excited to have a beer garden back in Kiwanis. And Tributary has just been phenomenal to work with. They're really, really community-minded. So they're partnering with a lot of different community events out there. They're bringing in Three Sheeps was there last week and partnering with them. They're bringing in entertainment. They're really working very collaboratively with the food truck scene. So Monday nights, there's a lot of food trucks down there. And then they just bring in food trucks on the weekend. It's Kiwanis is really developing. They have pickleball court down mm-hmm. there now. The park itself is always busy with events. The skateboard park is there. There's the kayak launch there. So it's really kind of become a hub, like almost in the middle of the city. So to have that beer garden there is fantastic.
1: 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Check that out. Shelly Harms is the Vice President of Marketing and Public Relations for Visit Sheboygan. Thank you so much, Shelly.
0: Thank you.
1: Of course, you're welcome. Up next, Kenosha. When Experience Wisconsin rolls on.
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1: Hey, hey, hope you're having a great weekend. We're having a great weekend here in Experience Wisconsin. Always good when we get to talk to Meredith Jamisco, the Public Relations Director at Visit Kenosha. Thanks for being here, Meredith.
12: Thank you. Good to be here.
1: Affordable summer fun in Kenosha. I love this. Let's start with the Kenosha Beach House on Simmons Island. There's a lot going on. Tell us a little bit about the Beach House.
12: Yes, for sure. It is right next to Lake Michigan, and they have a ton of events that take place there throughout the season, weeknights, weekends, typically with free admission. And the Opening weekend summer kickoff is May 22nd through the 25th, and after that, they'll have Friday night beach bonfires into early October. Events on the schedule include Battle of the Bands, Touch a Truck, Touch a Boat. They'll have Beach Stock, Latin Spice Nights, Simmons Island Luau, Lake Fest, and much more on the schedule. So that's the place to be.
1: My gosh, there's so much going on there. That sounds really cool. And the beach house is right next to downtown, well, near downtown. And I love Kenosha's downtown. It's on the water. It's rejuvenated. There's a lot to do. Walk us through downtown.
12: Yeah, well, walking around downtown is such a joy. There's murals throughout downtown. Many got added last year. Mm-hmm. They just make the buildings pop. And there's the Sculpture Walk Harbor Park along the harbor that features 10 works of art. And you can hop in and out of the locally owned shops, the coffee shops, the cafes, restaurants, pubs. You can ride an authentic electric streetcar for a dollar and under. That's what I tell everyone they have to do that is a new visitor to Kenosha. And, of course, you can take photos with the two lighthouses in the background. There are free art galleries to visit, 5 museums downtown. 3 are completely free, so there's never a dull moment in downtown Kenosha.
1: My father-in-law used to live downtown in Kenosha, and one of the things we really liked to do was to just maybe have dinner somewhere and then sit and watch the boats go in and out of the harbor. It's such a pretty view.
12: Oh, definitely, definitely. You can make a whole evening of that.
1: Free entertainment. We like free. Tell us about the free outdoor concert series.
12: Yeah, I think it's really unique that we have so many free outdoor concerts that take place at various parks during the summer. Basically, Tuesday through Thursday evenings, you're going to find music at a park, as well as on the weekends. At the weekends, it's Petrifying Springs Beer Garden and the Hanson Park Beer Garden that'll have music, as well as Saturdays at Kenosha Harbor Market and Kenosha Public Market. But Tuesdays, you can go to Anderson Arts Center for music at twilight right next to the lake. And there's also Tuesdays at the Shell at Penoyer Park at the Band Shell by the lake. And then Wednesdays, the Kenosha Pops are at the Band Shell. Lincoln Park Live is at the park in the uptown area. Mm-hmm. And then Bristol Woods Park has a concert series. And then Thursday, there's 2 more, one at Old Settlers Park in Paddock Lake, and then one right next to the harbor in Kenosha, the Peanut Butter and Jam that's been going on for many, many years.
1: Oh, that's so fun. I love it because it's a variety of different types of music, which makes it really, really cool. All right, the Kenosha Community Sailing Center. Tell us about getting out on the water.
12: Yes, they have very reasonable rentals. You stay in the harbor with most of the 45-minute rentals. You can do a single kayak, a tandem kayak. You can even take your dog with you on the kayak for an extra fee. And they have the popular duck pedal boat. And then the water trike is a rental for under $10. It's only $9 per person. So lots of ways you stay in the harbor, but it still gets you on the water and helps engage you with Lake Michigan.
1: What is the duck pedal boat?
12: Well, it's shaped like a duck, and there's like 2 people, or you can, I think you can have up to 4. It's pretty big, and they say that should kind of be, they recommend like 2 adults. You got to be able to like reach the pedal unless you just make one poor adult do all the work.
1: Summer is baseball season, and you've got this covered at Historic Simmons Field. Tell us about the Kingfish.
12: Yes, May 29th is the home opener for the Kenosha Kingfish at Historic Simmons Field. I like to say you do not need to pay the big league prices to have big time fun. Mm-hmm. They have so many special promotions throughout the season. It's elite collegiate baseball. They're part of the Northwoods League. They have post-game fireworks some nights. They have a petting zoo day, of course, Bark in the Park, where you can bring your dogs. They have wrestling nights, a founding father, Elvis bobblehead giveaway because their mascot is Elvis. So lots to do there. Literally every day they have a giveaway or some special promotion.
1: People really like the Aquanut water shows. Can you tell us about that?
12: Yeah, they're out on Lake Mary at Lance Park, and it's in Twin Lakes. They are 6-time Division I National Championship water ski team. So, yeah, they are one of the best water ski teams in the nation, and they are on our visitor's guide cover this year. And it happens most Saturday and Wednesday evenings, 6:30 p.m., totally free, and that's from the Saturday of Memorial Day weekend through the Saturday of Labor Day weekend. So lots of fun watching that.
1: 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Such good stuff. Thank you so much, Meredith.
12: Thank you.
1: Of course. Have a great weekend. Hey, during this weekend when you are hanging out with your family, you got the extra days off, you got a little grill time, Please make sure you take time to think about the men and women that made the ultimate sacrifice. That's what Memorial Day is really all about on Monday. You can do all the cool things. I'm going to have a nice day. I'm actually going to be tomorrow at the big ceremony at Wood National Cemetery. They asked me to MC that every year, and it is moving, and it's important. And if you can't be there, and I welcome you to come join us, just think about the men and women that wore the flag on their shoulder and never made it home. I'm John Mercier. Thanks for hanging out with us on Experience Wisconsin. We'll catch you again next week.
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1: Hi, everyone, and welcome into another episode of Joshing Around Milwaukee. My name is Josh Albrecht, and with me, as always, is...
2: Hey, it's Josh Albrecht.
1: That's right, Josh Albrecht and Josh Albrecht, and we are so excited to have on our guests, as our guest today, Ben Holt, the Associate Director of the Grand Avenue Club here in Milwaukee. Ben, thanks for being here.
3: Thank you, Josh, and thank you, Josh.
1: So, Ben, how I love to start these things is by, first, before we get into everything with the Grand Avenue Club, let's talk about you. Let's introduce you to the audience. Tell us about Ben Holt, how he got here in Milwaukee, your story, and how you got to be the Associate Director of the Grand Avenue Club.
3: Yeah, it's kind of a long and winding tale, but the quick version is I'm from Madison originally. I moved here in 2006 to go to UWM. I mean, my plan was to go back, come here for a year or two, and then transfer back to Madison, and I just kind of fell in love with Milwaukee. I love Milwaukee, and I've stayed ever since. My plan was to be a firefighter once upon a time, like my dad was. I was a history and political science major. I mean, so I was kind of figuring stuff out. I got pretty far. I was an EMT and stuff for a while, too, and I got pretty far a couple times on the fire department, but it never really happened. So in my mid-20s, I kind of had to adjust course and got into the world of nonprofits, and specifically with a niche on kind of marketing. I worked at a place that helped teens with intellectual or developmental disabilities. I worked at a community center here in Milwaukee called the Silver Spring Neighborhood Center for a while, doing fundraising and marketing and stuff like that. And I also worked for a social housing developer, which focused on kind of underserved populations like low-income housing, blind or deaf populations, stuff like that. And it was actually through that company, the social housing developer, that I got connected to the Grand Avenue Club. It's we're not far from you guys. We're right downtown, and it's the second oldest building in Milwaukee. I mean, it was built in 1857.
2: Oh, I didn't know that. Yeah.
3: I was working for this developer, and they had a connection because they were donors to the Grand Avenue Club, and Grand Avenue Club was looking for like someone to be in their property committee that had some insight into building, maintenance, sure, operations, all that stuff. So that was probably 8 years ago or so. When I first came in and heard about it and got connected, and I just once a month went to these committee meetings and then did that for a while. I went to the Silver Spring Neighborhood Center for a while, and then it was there where I was like, okay, I really want to commit to this nonprofit thing. Went back to UWM, got my master's in nonprofit management. I've been working at Grand Avenue Club for 5 years and have been the associate director for almost three now.
1: Very, very cool. I gotta ask this because, Josh, you know, I love when this happens, when people are telling this story. You fell in love with Milwaukee. Your plan wasn't to stay here. You're not originally from here. Mm-hmm. You fell in love. What was it during that time, if you had to try to think about specifics, what was it about Milwaukee that made you go, you know what? I want to just stay here. I want to have my life be here.
3: I would say just Milwaukee has a personality and kind of I call it a very honest city. Like, you know, not to say it doesn't have issues and stuff, but I've always liked the community aspect of trying to make it better and like fixing it and all that stuff. And I love Madison. I go back to Madison all the time, but it's a very different city. And Milwaukee, you know, the lake is beautiful. I love there's a nonprofit scene here that is very powerful and connected. And there's a blue collar kind of artsy, laid back, but also motivated. It's a vibe thing. I mean, I've just always appreciated the culture of Milwaukee. You know, there's the sports, there's the music, there's the food, there's the summers here, the festivals, the cultural festivals, you know, there's just so much to this city. And I had a job for that developer I was telling you about. I traveled a lot. My plan was always to get out of Madison and then probably get out of Wisconsin. And the more I traveled, like I have friends out in New York, California, and I love going out there and stuff, but I was like, man, this is really complicated, and Milwaukee's really great. It's, you know, affordable. It's, you don't have to drive in traffic for 2 hours. And it was like, the more I traveled, I was like, I think this is the spot.
2: Yeah.
1: Yeah.
2: Perfect size city to make a mark and leave a mark. And
3: yeah.
2: And it's a great city to be able to enact change and be involved with an organization like Grand Avenue Club. And have you been there? You said you've been there 5 years now?
3: Yeah, about 5 years now.
2: So what kind of growth, what kind of projects have you really help spearhead and bring to light for the club?
3: Yeah, a lot over the last couple. In 5 years, we're pushing what would be our third remodel. So when I first got there, we won a grant contest to remodel our first floor, which, you know, we have a really old building. So some of these remodels are...
2: I heard it's the second oldest in the city.
3: It is, yes.
1: You heard that? I also heard that.
3: And that comes with some real surprises. I mean, there's some... It got these vaults. I always joke we have the most interesting broom closets in Milwaukee because they're like vaults from the 1850s. I mean, talking about like bank vaults and stuff
1: like
3: that. But also, there's the other side of it where things break down a lot. Or like we just had a recent culinary remodel. Our entire culinary unit got remodeled, which was a big part of the fundraising of that. And we started opening up walls and stuff like that. And I mean, we had a structural engineer come in, and I'll never forget the quote. She was like, "Oh, I've heard of those." Because there was this buttress beam that was going through the wall. And they were like, "Oh, yeah, you can knock down that wall." Because they, you know, looked at the top part, and they didn't account for these diagonal beams because they don't do that anymore. And they haven't done that for like 100 years. Like, it's not a thing that they do anymore. So it's a super unique building. It's got all this character and stuff, but there's also some interesting things you find.
2: Yeah, I'm sure. Have you ever stumbled across some sort of crazy old time capsule or something, some sort of artifact that you're like, I mean, this belongs in a museum?
3: It's kind of a time capsule in itself. I mean, we're open on Doors Open every year, and people come to see us not because of who we are and what we do. They come to see our vaults and our coal-burning fireplaces from the 1800s. We have an elevator that, and this blew my mind. We had someone come in once, and he was like, "I've heard about your historic elevator. Can we see this?" I was like, "Okay, sure." And we showed it to him, and he was like, "Yeah, check out on YouTube. There's some videos of our elevators that have like 50,000 views." I didn't realize there was like a niche elevator historic community, but apparently exists.
1: Yeah, and
3: we're, we're part of that now.
2: So, this building, you know, which is very much sort of aligned with the club and the history, right? So has the club always been in that building, in that location?
3: No, actually. So for about 10 years, we started in 1991, and it was actually right around here. We're called Grand Avenue Club because we used to be on Grand Avenue, and it kind of got sentimentally attached. We were very much where you guys are basically now. And we moved over there in 2001, and there was a huge fundraising aspect to it, and we've been there since 2001. But, you know, part of why I appreciate you guys having me on and stuff is we have a lot of people that go, "You know, I've worked downtown for 15 years. I've never even heard of you guys." And, like, you know, we look at it as, you know, we hear all the time you're the best-kept secret in Milwaukee, which is a compliment, but also it's like, well, we don't want to be a secret. Like, we can only help people if they know about us.
1: Right.
3: So,
2: well, not a secret anymore.
1: And that's right. And so if you are still wondering, okay, yeah, I've heard of this Grand Avenue Club, but what the heck is it? We'll tell you and answer those questions when we come back on Josh and Around Milwaukee. Stay tuned.
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1: Welcome back, everyone, to Joshing Around Milwaukee. We're having an awesome time with Ben Holt here, the Associate Director of the Grand Avenue Club, and kind of giving a little bit of the history, not only of how Ben got here, but about the history of Grand Avenue Club and the building and everything that went along with it. You might be saying, what is the Grand Avenue Club? Let's answer that question for him. Ben, what is the Grand Avenue Club? What do you guys do there?
3: Yeah, so it is a nonprofit right down on the corner of Water and Michigan, down the street from the public market, and we're a non-clinical mental health facility that focuses on adults experiencing mental illness. We help folks find work, go back to school or pursue educational goals, and then kind of fight isolation through enrichment. So we're actually part of this international model. It's called the Clubhouse Model of Psychosocial Rehabilitation. It was started in Manhattan in like the 50s. There's about 370 or so clubhouses in the world in about 32 countries. We're the only one in Milwaukee. There's about six in Wisconsin. And we're specifically non-clinical. Not that we have anything against clinical stuff. We refer people. We work with clinical models. We have a relationship with like the medical college and all this stuff. And you know, most of our referrals come from psychiatrists and therapists and stuff. We just kind of do something different. And really the idea of the whole model is, you know, there's more to life than just recovery, I should say, to just work or just medication, you know. If you need those things, you should get them. But we're a place where everything's voluntary. There's no costs. There's no membership fees or anything like that. All you have to do is be 18 years or older and have a diagnosis of mental illness. You come, you take a tour, you get an orientation, all that stuff, and then you can come and go as you want. Everything's voluntary, and we have an employment program. Like if you're looking for work, we can help you get back to work in a myriad of ways, resumes, cover letters. We have placements with employers around Milwaukee, like Foley and Lartner, Medical College of Wisconsin, Outpost Natural Foods and others. We can help people go back to school, and that could be, you know, Milwaukee rec classes, your bachelor's, your master's, trade school, anything. And then, you know, a lot of people with mental illness isolate, and it's really, really difficult. Even if you're working and you have those things, you go home and you watch Netflix for 6 hours and you don't have a sense of community and like social support. Well, we have a fitness room, we have a music room, we have a culinary unit, we have breakfast and lunch every day, we have recreation on Saturdays. We're open on every major holiday, so on Christmas and Thanksgiving and stuff like that, people have a place to go and get a meal. We do open mic nights. We go to Brewers games, you know, all sorts of stuff. It's to get people engaged. It's to get people back into the workforce, go back to school. Everyone uses it differently. You know, some people come every day. Some people come once a week. Some people come once a month. And all we ask is when you come here, get engaged in something.
2: Mm-hmm. Do you have people who, I guess, Grand Avenue Club, you're not quite sure what the club means. So if someone doesn't know, right, they might be thinking more like a social club, but that's exactly what it is.
3: Yeah, I always say, just think of us as a kind of a community center. You know, the clubhouse model is what it's called. So that's why it's called Grand Avenue Club. It is a point of confusion sometimes because people think like, is this like a nightclub or like, is this like, you know,
2: right.
3: There's a lot of, and also they're like, why aren't you on Grand Avenue Club? But it's, you know, there's a lot of community sentimental attachment to it because we've been around for 30 years. But, yeah, think of us as a community center. We have a lot of ways to support people, you know, again, whether it's school, whether it's work, whether it's community, whether it's friendships, you know, meals, helping people, you know, find housing. Basically, if someone has a problem, we try to help. We can't always do it, but we have a lot of resources. We have a lot of ways to support. And if we can't do it, we probably know someone who can.
2: Yeah. And no referral needed, nothing like that. So if you're listening to the radio show today and you need the services, you can stop in?
3: There is a very simple process. You can go to grandavenueclub.org, and on the top of our website, there's a tab that says Become a Member. There is a form we have to have signed from a licensed provider or something like that. Again, the only requirements of membership are 18 years old or older and having a diagnosed mental illness. There's no program fees or membership fees. The only thing that costs money in the whole club is lunch is $2. And we also have free lunch on Saturdays and free breakfast every day. So
2: yeah,
1: and great service. And I just, from everything you just said, I it all kind of ties together. You know, when you said you fell in love with Milwaukee, and you started listing off everything about Milwaukee that makes Milwaukee so unique, and you talked about the community and that community feel. I mean, that's exactly what Grand Avenue Club is doing and taking advantage of all of those amazing things that we have. You talked about, you know, you guys go to Brewer games, you guys go, you guys do all these different community events, outreach. What a perfect place with this community feel to have a program and an organization like Grand Avenue Club.
3: And, you know, it's not just us. We work with a lot of other nonprofits as well. I mean, there's a lot of people in this city that care. And, you know, our whole thing is we just want to get people help. So if that's with us, great. If that's with others, great. And, you know, we work a lot with various other nonprofits in the city, in the greater Milwaukee area. And, you know, some of these are very, very complicated issues. And, you know, if we have people that have been coming for 20 plus years, almost 30 years, stuff like that. So, you know, it's a place that some people will receive help and then we won't see them for a while. But some people, you know, it's ongoing. Once you're a member, you're always a member. You always have a place that you know you're welcome. It's very, like, there's no judgment. There's a lot of stigma that comes with mental illness. You know, if you come here, you always got a place to come by, stop by, get the support you need, and no one's going to judge you for anything going on in your life.
1: Yeah, that's amazing.
2: And so do a lot of the club members then take active roles within the building, like cooking the lunches?
3: That's a huge part of the model. Yeah. So everything is side by side. So everything's voluntary there. Like, we don't require, you don't have to come on Tuesdays between this time and this time. A story I always like to tell is we had one member who 10 years ago or so, he was working retail and he lost his job and was just kind of, he was kind of aimless. And he got referred here because he was going through a very rough, depressive time. And he was like, his therapist told him, just go check out that place. He came in there. We got him. He just was drawn to our culinary unit. He started cooking and stuff like that. And he really kind of found a passion. So we helped him get into MATC's Culinary Arts Associate Program. He got that. And then we helped him with an interview and get connected to a place over on Brady Street. He's been a prep cook there for 6 years, and he's doing great. But he still comes back to the club about twice a week, cooks breakfast, helps out in the kitchen. And the model is about, like, finding what you want to be engaged in. I don't care what people do there, but we just, it's not like a drop-in center, which there's nothing wrong with those, but we just ask, like, get engaged in something and it will lead to something.
1: Right.
3: You know, some people come in once a week and before or after their work shift and they help clean, or we have members on our board of directors. That's another thing too. And everything in between, people can get engaged. There's no, like, meetings that are just staff or just members. Like, everyone can get engaged in anything. And if you have a passion, we write our grants together. We operate our boutique store, the Water Street Boutique, on the corner of Michigan and Water Street. We cook together. We make our menu together, everything.
1: Yeah, that's so cool. And even if it's a situation where right now you might not need to be a part of the Grand Avenue Club, or you might not even know someone that you think might be able to, there's still ways to help Grand Avenue Club and continue that mission and all the good work you guys do there at Grand Avenue Club. And we're going to get into

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9: All right, everyone, welcome back to Joshing Around Milwaukee. We're having a great time with Ben Holt here, the Associate Director of the Grand Avenue Club, telling us just about all the great work that you guys do. And you guys have a big event coming up, your annual fundraiser gala. Tell us about that.
10: Yes, it's called Grand Event. We've been doing it for almost two decades now. This year, it's the first year we're doing it at Discovery World. It's on Wednesday, June 17th from 5:30 to 8 p.m., tickets are available now on grandavenueclub.org. There's a thing at the top that says Grand Event. You can buy tickets there. And basically, it's our biggest fundraiser for the year. You know, it funds everything I talked about, our employment program, our educational program, the resources we use for art, our food for culinary unit, all that type of stuff. You know, it's not the only way we fundraise, but it's our biggest one without a doubt this year. So I think this is airing like end of May or something. You know, you got to get tickets probably like June 3rd or 4th or something like that. And same with sponsorships. We could sneak you in there, but we can't promise that it'll be
11: on the website. Like this year, always next year.
9: Yeah, yeah, right, of course.
10: And, you know, it's a great show. We have members part of planning it. We're honoring Built Right Furniture Leather Mattress this year, who's a great supporter of ours and is part of our employment program and has supported us for years. Actually decades. And members will be sharing their stories, whether live or videos. We have a silent auction always with some great sporting stuff and really cool options. We also will have that on our website. So if you can't make it but still want to bid on some Bucks tickets or Brewers tickets or really random stuff we get for the silent auction, which is always fun, that's also a great way to support it.
11: Now, what is the dress like? What do people wear to this gala?
10: You know, we keep it pretty casual. It used to be once upon a time a real fancy, swanky thing. We encourage that. Some people really do dress to the nines, but you know, we have a lot of members that come, and some of them really do dress up. But we don't judge if people, you know, don't have
11: a fancy. What if I asked you a great thrift store to get my clothes? Yeah. You know, where should I go?
10: It's such a coincidence you asked me that. the Water Street Boutique. It's on the corner of Michigan and Wisconsin. That is open to the public on Mondays, Wednesdays, Thursdays, and Friday. And all proceeds from that store go into our programming. The only thing that doesn't go into our programming is there's also member crafts that are done.

0: on there, and those go to the member who made them. Nice. So we have someone who makes like candles. We had somebody who made like a health coloring book. Some people do jewelry, postcards, all stuff like that.
1: Now, do you take clothing donations? Can people drop off?
0: Yes,
1: clothing?
0: It is purely run on donations. So we call ourselves a upscale boutique. So it's kind of like lightly used and kind of higher end items. But we will take donations for whatever. And if we don't use them, we make sure they get to someone who will, whether it's our members or we'll take it to Salvation Army, Goodwill, something like that.
1: Great.
2: Very cool. 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
0: GrandAvenueClub.org.
2: That's the place.
1: And information on tours available on the website as well?
0: Yeah, you can go to GrandAvenueClub.org or you can email outreach@GrandAvenueClub.org. We love giving tours. Kind of what I was saying before, there's a lot that I just threw at you guys. It's kind of a nuanced model. The best way to like understand what we do is come take a tour. We love giving them. There'll be members that help out give the tour. And it's to see it, it really changes. Like you kind of understand. You know, if I had a couple minutes here to say it today, but once you see it, it really kind of clicks.
2: Yeah, yeah. Go get the experience. Well, Ben, thank you so much for joining us today. Love all the work that you guys are doing at Grand Avenue Club. Hopefully people, if they hadn't heard about it, now know about it, can, of course, learn more information at grandavenueclub.org.
0: Can I say one last thing, too? Yes. I can't believe I forgot to mention this. We have two hosts for Grand Event, the wonderful Taj Mahal, who used to be on CBS 58, and now she works for Mitchell International Airport. And a colleague of yours, Steve the Homer True, has been a co-host the last 3 years and will be joining us again this year.
2: So very nice.
0: I had to throw him a little shout out because he's a great guy.
2: Awesome. Well, glad to see that. I know that the grand event will be amazing and you guys will continue to do great work. And we appreciate you joining us today.
0: Thank you.
2: All right, and thank you so much for joining us for this episode of Josh and Ron Milwaukee. For more information on Josh and Ron, you can go to visitmilwaukee.org. We'll see you next time.
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0: deserves to be heard. 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
1: 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Forget the red carpet. In Milwaukee, we roll out the barrel.
2: To Bowers. And a high fly ball deep right field. This ball's way back there. That one's off the scoreboard and over it and out of this ballpark.
1: The Dodgers are in town to take on the crew at American Family Field. 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
3: 2 o'clock. It's 62 degrees tonight. Partly cloudy with a chance of showers. A high of 62. From the WTMJ Breaking News Center, I'm Jen Gregg. Kyle Busch's family is now saying what killed the NASCAR legend after he went to the hospital this week. ABC's Alex Stone has the new details.
4: In a statement, the family of Kyle Busch says a medical evaluation concluded Busch died of severe pneumonia that progressed into sepsis and then resulted in rapid and overwhelming complications from the sepsis. Busch was 41 years old when he died suddenly on Thursday, days before competing in the Coca-Cola 600 at Charlotte Motor Speedway. He leaves behind his wife and two young children, ages 11 and 4 years old.
3: Busch made his NASCAR debut in 2001. AAA says some 45 million Americans are traveling at least 50 miles this Memorial Day weekend. That's slightly higher than last year. An estimated 39 million people are driving, and that's a record. But drivers will also pay more for gas this year. Travel expert Sean Cudahy tells News Nation people booking airline tickets are reporting sky-high prices, too.
5: Travelers, they want to get out there and take the trips, especially at this time of year. And we are seeing fares right now for travelers who are trying to get a summer trip still on the books, anywhere from 20 to 25% higher than last year.
3: He says people who booked flights before the start of the Iran war probably got a price break. And in Wisconsin, five people were arrested after a police chase and crash involving a stolen car.
6: Milwaukee police say they became involved in the chase after it started in Wauwatosa Thursday around 5:30 p.m. near 39th Street and West Hour Avenue. The suspects crashed near 25th and State Street and fled on foot. Three 16-year-old boys, including the driver, as well as an 18-year-old and 20-year-old boy, were arrested. Investigators determined the vehicle had been stolen in a robbery in downtown Milwaukee Tuesday. No one was injured. Elizabeth Linton in WTMJ News.
3: A man from Milwaukee is accused of using someone else's identity to make terroristic threats towards Governor Tony Evers.
0: David Walker Jr. is alleged to have contacted a Milwaukee TV news station using the identity of a woman from South Milwaukee and emailing, quote, "I will be killing the governor of Wisconsin," earlier this month. The actual woman told police she never sent any message, but that Walker had dog sat for her in March and left the house a mess. Court records show Walker has previously been convicted of making bomb threats to a separate news station targeting the federal courthouse and criminal justice facility in 2019 and 2020. Bail is set at $5,000. Adam Roberts, WTMJ News.
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2: 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And a high fly ball deep right field. This ball's way back there. That one's off the scoreboard and over it. And out of this ballpark.
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3: Time for a WTMJ sports update from the Gruber Law Office's One Call That's All Sports Desk. The first place Brewers won last night against the Dodgers 5-1. The Brewers have won nine of their last 11 games. Manager Pat Murphy.
11: I've said it all year, though. I trust these guys. They have high expectations of themselves, and we have high standards. So hopefully a weekend like this gives them some confidence.
3: They play again tonight at 6:15. Taking a look at the roads with your WTMJ Time Saver traffic. It looks like I-94 East is a bit backed up over by American Family Field. There seems to be a disabled car on the right side, so be careful. Here's your WTMJ five-day forecast. Today, partly cloudy with a chance of showers, a high of 62. Tonight, mostly cloudy with a slight chance of showers, a low of 51. Sunday, a slight chance of showers, mostly sunny evening, and a chance of thunderstorms at night, a high of 74. Monday, mostly sunny and warm, chance of storms, a high of 84. Tuesday, mostly sunny and very warm, a high of 86. Wednesday, partly cloudy and not quite as warm, a slight chance of rain, a high of 77. Right now in Madison, 71, Green Bay, 66, and in Milwaukee, 62. 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
12: Welcome to WTMJ Outdoors. You know what? We got to talk about the summer season. I know it's spring. I know the weather's been it's somewhat warm here in southeast Wisconsin. Some days not so much, but it's going to be summer at some point. And our next guest, we've had him on before. He's Ted Tellitz. He's from the Fred Thomas Resort in beautiful northwestern Wisconsin, the Birchwood area. Outstanding lakes, great fishing, great resort fun. Ted Tellitz joins us on the phone. 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
13: Hey, happy to be here, Steve.
12: All right, so let's go big picture. I was telling you before we started that I spent a lot of summers at various cabins, Clear Lake, Mothy Lake, Sawyer Lake, Crystal Lake, going to different cabins with my parents and my brothers, getting that summer experience 1 or 2 weeks in a cabin. You've run a resort for a while. For folks who have never done that, give us the overview. Give us the picture of what that feels like, what's involved, what you get to do, what it feels like, all that stuff.
13: Well, here on Big Lake Chautauqua in Birchwood, Wisconsin, we try to keep the tradition of family vacation going. You know, our main core clientele group is repeat customers year after year after year, building those, let's call them core memories with their family. You know, getting out on the boat, catching that first fish. You know, and then, let's go for a northern, you know, and getting that upgrade, you know, build some real quality family bonding time.
12: Is it still fishing and primarily the draws, or is it that family piece where you can hang out at night over a campfire or maybe an old fashioned and have a fish fry? Is that what is the big draw?
13: It's still mainly fishing, but there is still other people who enjoy just the Northwood experience and the scenery, the opportunity to do other things in the area, visit restaurants and bars and just tourist activities. they just really enjoy that and don't really fish much. And that's okay, too.
12: You can check out their great resort, the Fred Thomas Resort, at fredthomasresort.com. Easy to find. Great website, by the way, Ted. Ted Tellett's joining us on WTMJ Outdoors. For the nuts and bolts of

0: What's required? I assume you go to the website, you maybe inquire about what's available. How does that all work?
1: You can look on our website for what's available. We do our best to keep it. It is actively updated instantaneously, but some people with they're maybe not familiar with our structure of Saturday to Saturday rentals can't always see what's available and what isn't. So I always encourage them to at least drop me an email. If not, give me a call.
0: What's the email?
1: Email is fredthomasresort@gmail.com. Phone number is 715-354-3761.
0: Got to ask you about the winter that we just went through. That was I would say, and most of the guides, fishing guides I was talking to as far as the opener, and we'll get to that in a second with you, saw it as a more traditional winter season for the Northwoods of Wisconsin. Would you agree?
1: The availability to get out on the ice and target the species you wanted to during pretty much all times of the year was available.
0: Snow conditions normal for you guys?
1: We started off okay, and then towards the mid to end of season, we kind of tapered off on our base and couldn't really recover, which allowed plenty of vehicles on the ice with 3 feet of it.
0: Oh, wow. That's a good ice base. For somebody who hasn't been to that part of the state, describe it, the Birchwood area of northwest Wisconsin. What's it like?
1: It's the most idyllic Northwoods scene. You have your rolling hills. You have your lakes. Every which way you look, you can find a lake, a swamp, and wildlife and scenery galore. And then you also have the small town atmosphere. You have your couple places you can go for a fish fry that you know are going to be packed on a Friday night. And then, you know, then you have your other places that you can go in the middle of the week to get a good burger or, you know, Wednesday night wings.
0: Hey, don't sleep on the bar pizza. That's always worth looking forward to.
1: Oh, there's some great bar pizza out of Birchwood.
0: Yeah.
1: Shout out to Paul's Pizza Den there. Doing a great job making a frozen line.
0: It's funny you mentioned that. I actually heard of that place because I've been in that area a few times. You mentioned the opener.
1: They're bringing out a good frozen line.
0: There we go. You mentioned the fishing opener, which was a few weeks ago. How'd that go?
1: Hey, the weather was actually fairly cooperative for fishing opener. It wasn't blazing cold. It may have been a little windy on Sunday, but Saturday was great here on Chautauqua.
0: On your lake, what are the species that most people are going after when it comes to fishing?
1: Walleye, bass, panfish, pike is the species available. For the only thing that most people, that some people are looking for, is muskie. We don't have muskie.
0: Yeah, I mean, that's if you're going to go to a lake to fish muskies, you want to make sure you do some checking on that beforehand. Ted Tellis joining us from the Fred Thomas Resort, fredthomasresort.com. We're going to take a quick break here. We've got lots to talk to Ted about. I want to ask him about more, you know, narrow focus on that, what the experience in their cottages is like. We'll certainly dig a little deeper on that and just explore the wonder and the beauty and the fun of a summer spent in the Northwoods. In this case, the Birchwood area in northwestern Wisconsin with Ted Tellis from the Fred Thomas Resort. Quick break here on WTMJ Outdoors. Thanks to the great folks at Outdoor Living Unlimited for making it all possible. Lots more to come on this episode. We'll do it after this on 620 WTMJ.
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0: Welcome back to WTMJ Outdoors from the Fred Thomas Resort, fredthomasresort.com. Ted Tellitz, what's your official title there at the resort, Ted?
1: Owner-operator.
0: There you go, O&O. So how long have you been doing this?
1: It's been a family business since 1925. I've been privileged to have grown up on the resort my whole life, gone off to college, done a few other property management related things in my day, but came home, bought the resort.
0: What do you love about it?
1: I've been owning it for 4 years. I love the people and the experiences and interactions I get to have with my guests year after year, making new friends and seeing my old ones come back.
0: Where do most of the renters come from?
1: There's this triangle, we call it, that runs from Milwaukee to Rockford over to Davenport.
0: And what percentage would you say, if you know, what percentage of people who stay at your cottages at the Fred Thomas Resort are repeat customers? Half?
1: Oh, 82 to 84%.
0: No kidding. No kidding. Yeah. So
1: sometimes it dips to 79, but usually 79 to 85.
0: I love the fact that you're a stats guy. Data is important, especially when you're running in a resort, because every number, every...
1: Online booking software is magic.
0: I love that. So as somebody who's done it for as long as you have and has owner and operated of the Fred Thomas Resort in the Birchwood area of northwestern Wisconsin, sell it to me. Sell it to our radio audience. Why should someone come to that part of the state?
1: This part of the state just has the most picturesque, ideal views, scenery, fishing opportunities, small town atmosphere and vibe that you just don't find many other places in the world. The resorts cater to the tourists, the bars and restaurants, and other golf courses. You know, there's lots of other things to do in the area, and they're all driven around people coming from out of town looking to enjoy what we get to experience year-round.
0: When does that really heat up for you guys, like as far as your bookings?
1: Tomorrow.
0: That's an honest answer. Well, good for you. That's good. I hope the weather is good.
1: It is turning hot, you know.
0: Yeah, so. I hope you have a lot of warm weather. One more thing. So... you run the resort. Do you get to enjoy the fishing and all the other things that are associated with the guests doing all that stuff?
1: During the summer, I haven't bought my summer fishing license yet because I haven't fished in the summer yet.
0: Come on,
1: and
0: Ted.
1: I may not buy it until deer season to get my sportsman's license. Well, no, I go duck hunting. But I don't get to summer fish because I'm too busy making sure everybody else summer fish is... going as well as possible. I do get out in the winter a bit when we're down to only having one cabin open.
0: Right.
1: Usually it's a little more busy when you have 22.
0: Ted Tellitz joining us from the Fred Thomas Resort in the Birchwood area in northwestern Wisconsin. Someone will ask, so I'm just going to ask you ahead of time, describe your cottages to us.
1: Modern. They're your home. Some have central AC, all have AC.
0: Wow.
1: 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There's always a round of stoves and refrigerators and dishwashers every year that, you know, I have on rotation. That's our slogan, perpetually new. Got to keep things fresh and new. New furniture, you know, new wall decorations. Nothing's the same. This year we refurbed our boathouse, which is a unique feature to our boat. We have a boathouse built on the lake with individual stalls for each cabin.
0: Wow.
1: So you pull your boat into a stall covered, power, electrical, lights. You know, I guess, really enjoy that. That's a unique feature of our resort.
0: You're not messing around with the Fred Thomas Resort. I love it. I always appreciate hanging out with you. The next time I'm in the area, I'm going to make a point to stop by and say hi. But doing some fun stuff. I love the modernization, too, because, as you know, I just did a segment on glamping a few months ago. And, you know, the sort of the modern version of... I'll give you a quick example. When I went to those lakes I was talking about earlier, some of them had no power. Some of them had outhouses. Now, this is a long time. This is the 60s.
1: Light bulb on a string.
0: Yeah, yeah, exactly. So that's...
1: Pull cord. Don't pull too hard. You pull it off the wall.
0: You just ripped it right off the wall, my dad would yell at us.
1: Yeah.
0: That's the experience.
1: So, hey, we were there. We had that in the 30s, but after World War II and my grandpa came home, we upgraded.
0: There you go.
1: We've been upgrading ever since.
0: Ted, always great hanging out with you. I appreciate you spending some time on WTMJ Outdoors.
1: Thanks, Steve.
0: All right, man.
1: Nice talking to you, too.
0: Yeah, we'll catch up to you maybe later in the summer, see how things are going. This is WTMJ Outdoors. Lots more to come. We're talking some kayaking on today's program. How about that? Beth Handel's going to join us. Lots of fun to be had on a Saturday right here in WTMJ Outdoors. You know where you're at. You should. 620 WTMJ.
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0: Welcome back to WTMJ Outdoors. I've had her on the show before. I love talking about this because it's something that I have not done yet, experienced this, but I have a lot of friends who do it. It's a great local company, great example of someone doing something they love, that's right down.

0: town. Beth Handel, Milwaukee Kayak Company, joins us on the hotline. Hi, Beth.
1: Hi, Steve. Thanks for having me.
0: Always welcome on the WTMJ Outdoors program. And so I know that you just started your season recently, so let's talk about, one, what you do, but two, let's start with the fact that now season is opening. What does that mean for you? What are the water conditions look like? How's the river? All that stuff.
1: Sure, yeah. We just opened this last weekend, so we are open at our main location at Jerry's Docks during the week at 10 a.m., on the weekends at 9 a.m., and we offer kayaks, canoes, and stand-up paddleboard rentals right on the Milwaukee River with easy access to the Menominee River heading west and then the KK River heading south. And we had a good stretch of weather this last week and then coming up as well. So we are definitely gearing up for the season and have gotten a lot of people out on the river already.
0: So somebody asked me this last time you were on, which is a few months ago, I think. We did a summer and winter episode with you. What are the physical conditions required to do this? Like, you have to be fairly fit, right?
1: I mean, yes, I would say definitely from, I mean, my aspect here, you know, in the river, it's accessible, but we don't have a shoreline, right? So, you know, we launch from a dock and we return back to a dock and there's a seawall pretty much throughout the whole basin here. So, yeah, I would say, you know, you have to be in, you know, somewhat, you know, decent shape and healthy in order to kayak. And we have experienced kayakers and people who are new to kayaking as well.
0: All right, this is a general question. What's the cool thing about kayaking?
1: Obviously, down here, just seeing the city skyline and, watching the people walk along the Riverwalk and, you know, everyone's really happy. It's a very positive experience. You know, people are waving and people are taking pictures. And as far as kayaking goes, you know, you're outside, you're in nature and you're getting a workout while not even really realizing it. And it's just a lot of fun. And you're on the water, which is very good for, I feel like, every aspect of our lives, to be on water and near water.
0: Yeah, especially when the weather's awesome. And the scenery is amazing. You sent me a picture before the interview, and it's, you know, the skyline and all that stuff. It's just a cool place to hang out. And then, like you said, you're doing all the recreational stuff. For someone who hasn't experienced it, like the Milwaukee Kayak experience, how long does it take? What's the involvement for the individuals or the group? How big a group can you handle?
1: Sure, yeah. So let's see, we do 2-hour rentals and 4-hour rentals. So if someone's just looking to go kayaking and just have some fun for a couple hours and maybe pay attention to the clock a little bit, you know, a 2-hour rental is good. If they want to, you know, paddle up to Lakefront Brewery or Twisted Fisherman or something like that and get out of their kayak and have something to eat, something to drink and just kind of take their time, then a 4-hour rental is the way to go. It's only like a $5 difference. But our rivers are accessible, so you can get out and you can have some fun too.
0: I mentioned it before, the fitness level for some. So if you can bike or you can hike, you can kayak, right?
1: Yeah, chances are if you hike and bike and you're active, you can certainly kayak. The maximum weight capacity of our kayaks is 275 pounds, you know, and you have to know how to swim when you kayak with us just because the river, you know, is 12 to 24 feet deep. And, we provide paddles and life jackets, but, you know, we don't have a shoreline, so you're not launching from sand per se. So,
0: How wet do you get doing this? Somebody asked me that question. Should I wear a swimsuit? Should I just show up in shorts and a t-shirt? How wet do you get?
1: Yeah, that's a good question. I mean, we tell everybody to wear active gear. So, you know, leggings or shorts, tank top, shirts, hat, sunglasses. You can wear sandals, flip-flops in the summer, thin-soled shoes, you know, nothing clunky, I guess. As far as getting wet, you know, you might get some droplets of water on you, but you shouldn't get fully submerged or really, really wet. And, when you check into the kayak company, we'll go through the whole river map and, you know, we'll teach you how to paddle if you've never kayaked before. And We have drip rings on our kayak, so that keeps the water off you and outside of your boat. So that's really helpful. So, I mean, some people get really wet, but that is not usually the case. So you might get some droplets on you, but you should be fine.
0: If a group wanted to have a guide, do you offer that as well?
1: We do offer that as well, yeah. So we have daily rentals and then weekly guided paddles. So we'll do like rise and shine paddles on Wednesday and Friday mornings from 6:30 a.m. until 8 a.m. And that we go out with guides from the kayak company. We do Milwaukee morning paddles during the week from 10 to noon, and that goes out with a guide. We do golden hour paddles at night from 5:30 to 8. That goes out with a guide. If you have a private group, you know, you can certainly hire a guide as well. We just have to plan in advance for that.
0: You know, that morning paddle, 10 to noon is exactly when I'm on the air. You could actually listen to my program and do the morning paddle at the same time.
1: We should paddle up to you and come in and say hi.
0: You should. You're not that far away. It's like a block or two. All right. So what else should we know about Milwaukee Kayak? You're an awesome owner-operator, and you've been doing this for a while. I remember talking about your history when we first talked to you. Why should we kayak, Beth Handel?
1: Thank you for the nice, kind words. Because you're supporting your city, your county, your rivers, a small business. We've been here for 14 years. Can you believe it? Oh my gosh.
0: You look
1: really,
0: like a
1: really
0: youngster
1: fun.
0: Too. So good job, you.
1: I appreciate that. Mm-hmm. Hey, it's the river water for sure. So it's really fun. It's a good workout. You know, it's something to do. It keeps our city cool. You know, people start taking care of the rivers once they're on them. So many people come here from out of town and then bring people that live here kayaking because they might find it before them. It's just a really fun activity for families, a date night, people who want to go out on their own, that's fine. They can also join one of our tours. We do history tours with Milwaukee County Historical Society.
0: So
1: it's just a really fun activity to do right here in downtown Milwaukee, really.
0: I know somebody asked me this last time. I just thought of this. So I don't know if you'd be catching fish. Can you fish and catch and release on a kayak on the river?
1: You can if you want to bring your fishing pole. Yeah, just your license.
0: Yeah.
1: And you can go fishing for sure. We have a couple sit-on-top kayaks that might have rod holders. I'd have to check. But you can go fishing out here for sure.
0: And do you go out into the Lake Michigan part, or you just stop at the harbor?
1: We just stop at the harbor.
0: Okay.
1: So, I mean, on a beautiful, nice, calm day, if somebody wants to venture out there, they could. But quite honestly, you know, safety-wise, we just tell everybody they can go out to the home bridge, but just, you know, don't go past it into the lake, just for safety concerns.
0: Always about safety. That's why we wear life jackets, and we should know how to swim before we jump on a kayak. All right, Beth Handel, owner-operator, Milwaukee Kayak. What website? Let's get that out there.
1: Yeah, absolutely. www.milwaukeekayak.com. We're also on Instagram, Milwaukee Kayak, and Facebook, Milwaukee Kayak Company. And then we have a phone number, 414-301-2240. But our website has a lot of really great information, and you can book online as well.
0: All right. Always a pleasure. I promised my show crew that I would take them out this summer, so we'll see you out on the river at some point by you guys.
1: So exciting. Thank you so much. It'll be great to see everybody.
0: All right. Great hanging out, Beth. Have a great summer before we see you, and by all means, kayak your heart out.
1: Hey, let's do it. Let's have a good summer, everybody. Thank you.
0: All right. See you, Beth Handel. We'll continue the conversation on WTMJ Outdoors right here on 620 WTMJ.
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0: 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We love talking to our friends at the Milwaukee County Parks, and she's joined us before. Andrea Wallace, this is the Director of Recreation and Business Services there. 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
8: Thanks so much for having us. We're really excited to talk about all the summer events and outdoor things at parks.
0: Yeah, you got some stuff, though, coming up. It's June specific, so let's get to it. It's happening fairly soon here.
8: Absolutely. So we're really excited to celebrate the 50th anniversary of the Martin Luther King Jr. Community Center. It has been a huge pillar in our community, offering youth programming and things like karate and boxing. So we are celebrating with a huge outdoor community party. And we have live music, food trucks, we have community vendors, the kids area. So we are really excited to be able to celebrate the King Center.
0: That's one of the best locations. You guys have so many great places in the Milwaukee County Park system, but that's really one of the cool places.
8: It is. And we've done some renovation work recently, and there are some beautiful murals that were funded by the Milwaukee Parks Foundation on the outside of the building. So we're really excited to be able to showcase those to the community as well.
0: So that celebration is what day?
8: It is June 6th from 10 a.m. to 4 p.m.
0: All right. I know you got a couple other things happening right around that same time frame. Let's talk about those.
8: Absolutely. One of my favorites is Reptile Day at Ware Nature Center. So bring the kiddos or any reptile lover to the Nature Center. You'll be able to hold and pet and learn all about all the lizards and other reptiles, and then hike the trails as well.
0: It's a fascinating one because, one, I'm completely honest here. I hate holding snakes or having lizards anywhere near me. But this is sort of an interesting way for kids to sort of get over that and then realize that these animals, this part of our nature is actually something they can embrace and enjoy.
8: Absolutely. So I take my two kiddos there, and it's been interesting to see their transition from, you know, screaming and, oh my God, that's so gross, right, to actually holding and touching and being like, oh, look at how cute this one is.
0: And I was talking to somebody recently, I think it was a psychologist or a psychotherapist. They said, actually, getting into that stuff where you're actually making contact with things you fear or things you don't know about is actually a great way to break down some of those barriers, including with nature.
8: Oh, that's fascinating. But I would say it's true, you know, as I have two kids who would scream about spiders, and then at bug day, they're holding a huge cockroach. So, yeah. You know, Reptile Day is in the same wavelength.
0: I'm going to give you a couple chances to tell people websites they can find out about this, all of your events, and we'll get to the pools and all the exciting stuff happening in summer in a second. Where can they go?
8: So countyparks.com is a great resource. It has all of our events happening. And I do want to just do a quick plug for Dog Day at Berner Botanical Gardens on June 8th, where you're able to bring your pup and walk around the garden.
0: Yeah, so tell me about that, because I used to do one. We did one in Oak Creek when I was the mayor there. We had the Dog Days at Drexel Town Square. What is this exactly? What can people do? I assume they can bring their dogs, right?
8: Absolutely. So usually the botanical gardens are off limits for dogs, but we are hosting an event where you can bring your dog, walk around the gardens, enjoy, and there will be some vendors there.

0: there. There will be an agility course. So everything pet related that day.
1: How much access does the public have to the botanical gardens? As an amateur landscaper and gardener and, you know, green thumb sort of, those are the sort of things that, especially in my age group, people are fascinated by.
0: Absolutely. So we do have... the botanical gardens open 7 days a week. So Monday through Thursday, they're open 9 a.m. to 8 p.m. And then Friday, Saturday, Sunday, it is a 9 a.m. to 4 p.m. We also have free days. So there are going to be 3 free days that are sponsored by our friends group. And then we also have the concert sponsored by Wimmer Communities coming back mid-June. So lots of ways to enjoy the garden, whether it's live music or enjoying Margie's garden, which is the children's garden there. And the koi recently went back to their pond. So loving the fish there as
1: it
0: well.
1: It is really a cool destination for folks who don't know the location and maybe are listening in Appleton or out west in the, you know, the Waukesha or even beyond Madison area. Where's the location? And again, how can they find out more about that?
0: So the location is Hales Corners. It is located right inside Whitnall Park. And countyparks.com, again, that great resource for all things county parks.
1: Before we take a break here and we get to some of the summer stuff, the events that you do, and I know you have a very busy schedule throughout the year, the coordination on this, I know you have repeat events and some things you do every year, sort of a tradition, and I know for the folks out in Milwaukee County and beyond, it's a habit to go to some of this stuff. But the coordination of that has to be pretty daunting, right?
0: We have a lot of really talented folks working at our county park. So, yes, it is a lot of work, but, you know, the reward is seeing the community at the parks and enjoying themselves. And, you know, again, there's something for everyone in our park.
1: So I was talking to a teammate here at GKB, Good Karma Brands, WTMJ, and they are somebody who was from Indiana, but they're now transplanted in Milwaukee. And I was mentioning all the things the parks offer. Give me the 1 minute PR speech on why our park system, and I'll attest to this having worked closely with county parks for many years, why it's one of the best in the country.
0: Because it's something for everyone and all abilities. So no matter what, there's something that you can enjoy, whether it's birding, walking a trail. We have the all ability wheelchairs at the Nature Center. So if you maybe have some different abilities that you're able to enjoy outside. If you're a swimmer, we have pools. If you're a golfer, if you just want to hang out or meet up with some friends, there's disc golf and beer gardens. So there really is something for everyone. And there's a park, no matter what, no matter where you live in the county, within 5 to 7 minutes from you, that's a county park. So we really are in every community.
1: 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We'll take a break on WTMJ Outdoors. After the break, we'll talk summer events, all the pools and trails and beer gardens, which everybody loves here. And people do travel in for those as well. We'll continue the conversation on WTMJ Outdoors right here on 620 WTMJ after this.
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1: Welcome back to WTMJ Outdoors. We're talking to Andrea Wallace. She's Assistant Director of Recreation and Business Services for Milwaukee County Parks. All right, we sort of set up some of those June events, but we know it's all about summer. The parks come alive. The people show up. They want to get out after spending probably too many months cooped up in their homes during the cold winter months, although we still do stuff outside. You and I have talked about that. I don't want to downplay the winter events, but it's all about summer, Andrea. So tell us what's coming up.
0: It is all about summer. So our trails are open, whether it's walking, biking, aquatics will open soon, which is very exciting. So Cool Waters will open June 13th. And then we also have Wilson and Sheridan Pool opening on June 20th, as well as Lincoln Aquatic and Pelican Cove and Kosciuszko Park. Those will open on June 20th. So we're really excited about our aquatic season and being able to offer those water parks as well as deep well swimming. Wilson Park Pool is the gem in the Olympic size pool realm because it is the only 50 meter pool with a diving well that's local. So if you are into swimming, that's a fantastic opportunity. And then we also have golf and beer gardens, which are really huge in our park system.
1: Yeah, you got, I mean, just list some of these premier golf courses. I mean, I grew up close to, Oakwood, and I played Whitnall a lot, and there's Brown Deer, and you just have such a multitude of great places to play golf at a reasonable price.
0: We do. So starting with our smaller courses, you know, Lake Park, Noyes, those are really great courses to get your kiddo into golf, or if you haven't golfed in a while, or really just get those clubs out and dust them off. Those are some great starter courses, along with Zablocki and Lincoln. And then as you're, you know, trudging through the summer, we have Oakwood and Dreska, Greenfield, and then Whitnall, and obviously our premier course is Brown Deer. And Brown Deer is a beautiful course located in Brown Deer Park. And it's really a fantastic course and an experience, along with, you know, a restaurant and a banquet facility and the pro shop. There's something up there for everyone, whether you're just walking the park and grabbing a soda and a hot dog, or you're playing golf.
1: Yeah, I want to remind people, too, that all talent levels are welcome at the county golf courses. You don't have to be a pro golfer. I know a lot of I'll call them the more stuffy private courses. That's sort of the standard, and there's a lot of rules and all that stuff, which is fine. You pay the money, you have the rules. But county gives you an opportunity, the county parks golf courses, the opportunity to learn how to golf. They have lessons you can take. They do have just beautiful landscaping at these places. The flowers are amazing. It's just a fun way to sort of get into the sport of golf.
0: It absolutely is. And we also have a partner first tee up at Noyes Golf Course. And personally this year, we actually signed up as a family to take golf lessons.
1: Oh.
0: And they're relatively inexpensive. I mean, it was $30 for a 4-week course that you

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1: 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Drake & Associates LLC does not provide legal or tax advice.
2: We have South Shore Beer Garden, which is the premier beer garden at South Shore Park, that opens in April, and that is open Wednesday through Sunday. Then we also have the Vine and Juno Beer Garden. So Juno Beer Garden at Juno Park, right off of Kilbourne downtown, and then the Vine will be open for Saturday. And yeah, the Vine is at Humboldt Park.
3: There's so many opportunities, and it's not just about the beer. 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You get the people watch. 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They enjoy the outdoors. As I said, we've been cooped up for a long time. We want to get out there. So all things Milwaukee County Parks, Andrea Wallace, always fun to talk to you. We'll do it again in the fall as you sort of wind up the next season, but let's not get through summer too fast because all of us, including me, want to enjoy all the great things. I'll be golfing at a county park golf course not too many days from now. Always appreciate you joining us. 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
2: Well, thanks for having us.
3: All right, he's welcome. All right, we'll take a quick break here. Thanks to Outdoor Living Unlimited for making it all possible. Well, you're listening, of course, to WTMJ Outdoors on this Saturday. Hope your Saturday is going well and your weekend is fantastic. Lots more coming up after this on 620 WTMJ.
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0: from Fred Thomas Resort. One of the reasons I wanted to do that on today's program is it is that time of year, as he was talking about in the interview. We are heading up north. This is the, if you're from Wisconsin, even if you're not, heck, I was talking about Jim Rome, the big sports guy, comes to Wisconsin every summer and spends a month in Eagle River, Wisconsin, which, by the way, if you've never been to Eagle River, I've talked to the Chamber of Commerce folks. I've been there a million times, figuratively. It is an amazing place in the state. But this is the up north season, right? So I mentioned some of the lakes I went to as a kid. That's in the 60s. And I've taken my grandkids up north. We go to Mercer, Wisconsin, which is way in the top of the state, just south of Hurley. But that's a thing. And so Ted walked us through all of the fun and adventure. He's actually a more modern version of the camping experience, the cottage experience. When you hear AC, a lot of people go, not for me. More people go, that's what I'm signing up for when I'm going to a cottage, because I don't want to be all hot and sweaty after a long day spent outside. So that was a fun conversation. Andrea Wallace, who's always a great guest, she is from Milwaukee County Parks, and she walked us through the June events and the rest of the summer. Quick story, she mentioned Sheridan Pool in Cudahy. Learned to swim there when I was 6 and 7 years old. Many, many years ago, let's just say. And it's still there, still doing well. And if you you want an easy opportunity to cool off on a hot summer day, the county park pools are amazing, including some of the water park stuff they can do as well. And she also talked about the golf experience. And I said this during the interview with Andrea. They have some of the best county park golf courses in the country. No surprise, Wisconsin is top 10 in the country in golf. And we're definitely not the most populated state, but it is a destination for all kinds of golf, including the county parks. Affordable, well-designed, unbelievably landscaped, so that's part of that experience as well. So thanks to Andrea for joining us and walking through all the stuff this summer, including the beer gardens, which I plan to attend most of those at some point during our too short summer, my opinion. And we wrapped it up with our friend Beth Handel. She's from Milwaukee Kayak. We were talking about their opening weekend, and now they're open for summer. So if you want to experience on the waterways of Milwaukee, the city of Milwaukee, and beyond now, this is a great way to do it. Milwaukee Kayak makes it easy. So if you're a beginner, experienced, whatever it is, they give you a quick tutorial on how to do it, how to be safe, and then you have your experience. You can do guided stuff. You can do all kinds of different things, but that's the magic of Milwaukee Kayak. And thanks to Beth for joining us. All right, if you have an idea, a guest suggestion, or a topic that you want us to talk about on WTMJ Outdoors, send it to steve.scafidi, 2Fs1D at WTMJ.com. That's steve.scafidi at WTMJ.com. 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
1: Hello there, and thanks for tuning into this week's show. 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And if you're just joining us for the first time, nice to have you along today. I want to start by sending a big thank you out to our sponsor, Dr. Newton's Naturals. 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And I want you to check them out when you have a chance because they really have some great products to improve your health and the health of your family. Okay, on today's show, we're talking about vitamin D, sometimes referred to as the sunshine vitamin. But folks, here's the problem. Many of us aren't getting enough sunshine lately between slathering on those powerful sunscreens and spending more time indoors. And what it really comes down to is this vitamin D deficiency that's out there is causing an avalanche of health problems for 70% of our population, ranging from pain, loss of balance, muscle weakness, depression, increased blood pressure, arthritis, memory loss, and even a compromised immune system. And I have Dr. Michael Pincus with me today to talk about the most effective way to get vitamin D. Dr. Pincus, it's good to talk to you again.
2: Chris, it's great to be back. Thank you.
1: You know, many of you know that Dr. Pincus is a nationally recognized authority on natural and alternative health. He's a successful chiropractor. He's worked with top Hollywood celebrities, professional and Olympic athletes, and he continues to be very involved in some of today's top health concerns. And let's kind of start at the top, Dr. Pincus, and talk a little bit about what are some of the warning signs that you may be deficient in vitamin D?
2: Okay, well, part of it is how you feel. And one of the things, Chris, is being tired for no apparent reason.
1: Okay.
2: But on the reverse side of that, I've seen that a lack of vitamin D affects your sleep. Okay, another big sign is that your bones ache. Now, there's a lot of people listening who've been diagnosed with osteoporosis, which is a thinning of the bone.
1: Mm-hmm.
2: But again, a vitamin D deficiency. A big one is muscle weakness. So you try to get up from a couch, you get in and out of a car, and you're finding it more and more difficult. And that's leading to the high, high prevalence of people falling and injuring themselves.
1: Ah, okay. All right.
2: Which is a huge problem.
1: Right, exactly.
2: Another one is you tend to get more colds, especially upper respiratory problems.
1: Okay.
2: Problems with blood pressure, cardiovascular problems, digestive problems, constipation, bloating, gas.
1: Mm-hmm.
2: It's very, very common. And if you're a diabetic, there's all kinds of data about being deficient in vitamin D, and the list goes on and on. It's a huge problem.
1: What does vitamin D actually do in the body? What is it used for?
2: Well, when we use the word vitamin, it's actually kind of a misnomer because vitamin D is actually a hormone.
1: Okay.
2: And this regulates thousands of genes in the body. Everything from pain, blood sugar, immune system, blood pressure, bone strength. Plus, vitamin D has been linked to maintaining colon health, breast, prostate, and ovarian health. But I'll tell you what, the way we're taking vitamin D is all wrong. It's all messed up.
1: Well, why do you say that? Why is it messed up?
2: Well, first of all, you go to your doctor and they say, yeah, I'm going to put you on a vitamin D supplement, and it's like 400 international units, which is totally worthless. Or God forbid, if you're listening right now and you're taking a multivitamin and you think you're covered, that's why you're on 6 or 8 or 10 different prescription drugs. I'll tell you that right now.
1: Mm.
2: Because your body is not getting enough D. The other thing is that vitamin D is an oil. You don't absorb oils in your body. They're very difficult to digest.
1: Okay.
2: So I've come up with my own vitamin D, which I call Dr. Pincus's vitamin D3 formula.
1: So Dr. Pincus, what makes your fast melt vitamin D formula so unique?
2: Well, Chris, first of all, I put 5,000 units of vitamin D3 per serving in each tablet so you can actually feel the difference. I wanted to give you enough dosage so it really goes to work. Second, I use the right type of vitamin D in my formula, which is superior and readily available so your body can digest it, and this is known as vitamin D3. And third, my formula is a fast-melt tablet that's available for immediate absorption.
1: You know, you mentioned that vitamin D is an oil. So how were you able to make your

0: your formula into a fast melt?
1: Well, good question, Chris. Here's what I've done. I've worked with an advanced team of scientists, and these guys, they know their stuff, and they're using this technology to convert vitamin D, which is an oil, into a dry powder. And once they do that, they put it in this fast dissolving melt for immediate absorption and quick results that you can feel.
0: What's some of the feedback that you're getting, Dr. Pincus, from people that are taking your fast melt D3?
1: Well, I'm getting tons of feedback. You know, I've got people that email me. Here's an email from Betty, and she writes, I was diagnosed with a severe vitamin D deficiency, and she said she tried many other vitamin supplements.
0: Okay.
1: And then she discovered my D3, and she said she went back to her doctor, had her blood test, and her blood test went back into a normal range just within weeks.
0: Wow. All right, folks, I want to take a moment here to let you listeners know that if you want to try Dr. Pincus's vitamin D3 formula, there's a special toll-free number for you to call. 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This is a one-time order. 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I'll give it to you again. 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All right, for those of you just joining us, I have Dr. Michael Pincus on the line with us today. We've been talking about Dr. Pincus's fast melt vitamin D3 formula, and this vitamin D deficiency is really an epidemic now, causing all kinds of health concerns. But the issue is, even if you're trying to get vitamin D back in your body, you're most likely taking the wrong type or the wrong form of vitamin D the wrong way, maybe not even getting enough of it. And Dr. Pincus, why don't we start here by talking about, you know, why is this deficiency such an epidemic, despite all of the awareness and the products that you see on the store shelves containing vitamin D?
1: Well, yeah, that's a good point. 70% of us in this country are deficient in vitamin D. The fact is that your body needs vitamin D. This is a hormone that should be there, and it's not there. And the statistics show that back in the 70s, when we started getting cable networks and, of course, with the internet, we're not going outside, and most of us get no vitamin D from the sun.
0: What makes your fast melt D3 formula a much better choice?
1: Well, Chris, first of all, I put 5,000 units of vitamin D3 per serving in each tablet, so you can actually feel the difference. Second, I use the right type of vitamin D in my formula. And third, I've worked with an advanced team of scientists, and they're using this technology to put it in this fast dissolving melt for immediate absorption and quick results that you can feel.
0: Now, is your fast melt vitamin D3 formula manufactured here in the U.S., Dr. Pincus?
1: Yeah, absolutely. My formula is manufactured right here in the USA, Chris. In fact, we have a facility that is a cGMP certified lab, which means current good manufacturing practices. And this is an FDA mandated set of rules that we follow. As a matter of fact, just recently the FDA came in and did an inspection, and they said, hey guys, keep up the good work.
0: Now, you mentioned earlier that there's a strong connection between vitamin D and diabetes. Talk a little bit about how your FastMel D3 formula could help folks that are dealing with diabetes or even at risk of getting diabetes.
1: Well, yeah, diabetes is a huge problem. And in type 2 diabetics, what we find is that there's plenty of insulin in the body, but the insulin is not recognized by the cells. And so what vitamin D3 does is it takes that problem and it seems to fix it. Now, they've studied vitamin D3 and it's improved this insulin signature by 60%. And just to give you a comparison, the most popular diabetic drug improves at 13%.
0: Wow. Now, let me ask you this, Dr. Pincus. How can your FastMelt D3 formula help boost your immune system?
1: Vitamin D is responsible for 200 different chemicals that your immune cells produce to fight off bacteria and viruses. Listen, if you're someone that's susceptible to having any type of cold, flu, I would start right now taking one of my vitamin D3 melts every day. And one of the nice things about this is that besides your immune system being better, you'll find your energy better, you'll find less pain, less arthritic type pain, more mobility, flexibility, better muscle strength. And if you're someone who's concerned about falling, you'll have better balance and a better sense of walking, which is so important these days.
0: So, and how do you take it, Dr. Pincus?
1: You can take it in the morning. You can take it at night. You don't need water, and you put it in your mouth, and, you know, maybe count to 30, it's gone.
0: Wow. And maybe you can share again for those that may have just joined us some of the responses that you get from people that have been taking your formula and what kind of results have they seen?
1: Let me tell you my own story. So over the summer, I didn't take as much of my D3. I was actually traveling, and I ran out of it. So what happened to me is, you know, I'm basically pain-free, but all of a sudden, I started having pain in my hand. I go, what is this? This is weird. But then I realized that I had run out of my D3 formula, and I went off of it for several weeks. And the minute I started going on it, it took about 7, maybe 8 days, the pain went away.
0: Wow.
1: Crazy, isn't it?
0: That's how you know something's working, right? If you stop and the health issues come back, well, there's your answer.
1: That's the best test that anyone can listen to, especially if you're on the fence. You're going, well, I wonder if this is really for me. And what I would do, Chris, is next time you give out the number to have people order, is go ahead and order it. I know you mentioned it's a risk-free offer, and go ahead and try it yourself and stay on it for 5, 6 weeks. And then if you're still doubted, then go off of it and see if anything gets worse.
0: And again, folks, I want to take a moment here to let you listeners know that if you want to try Dr. Pincus's vitamin D3 formula, there's a special toll-free number for you to call. 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This is a one-time order, folks. So the number to call is 1-800-476-5613. I'll give it to you again. 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So what do you think, folks? Are you one of the 70% of people listening most likely taking the wrong type of vitamin D supplement? Joining us today is our good friend, Dr. Michael Pincus, and we've been talking about his Fast Melt Vitamin D3 formula. And Dr. Pincus, what you're saying is that most of us are deficient in vitamin D, and because of that deficiency, it's causing health issues like pain, muscle weakness, immune problems, and that most vitamin D supplements are not the best form. And more importantly, it's not the right amount of vitamin D to really make an impact. Is that what you're saying?
1: Yes, it's exactly what I'm saying, Chris. It's a multifaceted problem where, one, we're not getting enough vitamin D3 in our system.
0: Mm-hmm.
1: Vitamin D3 is responsible for activating 2,000 different genes in the body, controlling everything from diabetes to hormone production to muscle strength, heart beating correctly, digestion, immune system. It's a really long list, and honestly, it surprised me because in medical school, we learned that vitamin D was necessary for the bones. We get enough being outside and in our milk, and end of story.
0: Right.
1: And for the first 20-some years of my practice, I never prescribed vitamin D. I just didn't think it was necessary. And then in the early 2000s, the studies started coming out, and now there's over 2,300 studies that just show that vitamin D is absolutely necessary. It's not just a good idea. It's absolutely necessary. It's a hormone that should be in the body, and it's not there.
0: Can you share some of that research, Dr. Pincus? And more importantly, what's the conclusion of the research related to vitamin D?
1: Well, one of the biggest studies ever on vitamin D were from the U.S. Navy.
0: Okay.
1: So I think it was like 145,000 men and women were studied, and they found that the number one non-combat reason that people died in the Navy was due to melanoma.
0: So skin cancer.
1: So I'm reading this study, you know, I kind of paused right there, and I went, yeah, it makes sense. You know, people are out on the decks of ships in the equator and all over the world, and they're getting the harmful
0: exposure,
1: UV sun rays, and they're developing skin cancer. But then I read on, and it said most of the victims were office workers, like clerks and people in hangars and inside. And I went, oh my God.
0: Mm.
1: So it was a link going back to vitamin D deficiency in the body.
0: What about muscle and bone strength? Can your D3 formula help with that?
1: Yeah, it's critical. Like if you're someone that's over 50, especially, you're seeing a progression of the core muscles in your body starting to slow down. First, it's kind of a clumsiness that people kind of feel like they're getting clumsy physically. And then it's a lack of flexibility that you start to stiffen up, and you feel it at night, especially if you're in bed, rolling from side to side. You'll wake up with your knees hurting, your legs are restless, your shoulders hurt. That's that stiffness setting in that's associated with the lack of this vitamin D3 in my formula. So if you're someone listening right now and you're having a lot of joint pain, bone pain, muscle pain, fibromyalgia, I would say start on my formula like immediately and start taking one or two of my vitamin D3s a day for the first week or two to get your doses up quickly.
0: So let me ask you about these gummy vitamins. Does that work? Can you put enough vitamin D into a little gummy bear, and is that the best way to get it into your body?
1: No, of course not, Chris. You know, they'll go to any type of lengths to try to market things that seem good, but you're taking a lot of sugar and gelatin and wax. My thing is, it's not what you take, it's what your body absorbs.
0: Well, I want to talk more about what happens when people start taking your Fast Melt D3 formula.
1: Boy, that's a really good question, because the first area that vitamin D seems to affect is your energy, your sleep, your outlook, your moods, and then after being on it for a while, your core strength will come back. So for those of you who have slowed down, you're going to feel more energy, like physically. So it's kind of like feeling a little bit younger, Chris.
0: And who wouldn't want that?
1: Right.
0: And maybe you can share again, for those that may have just joined us, some of the responses that you get from people that have been taking your formula, and what kind of results have they seen?
1: Well, one of the surprising ones was I gave it to my brother-in-law, who had gone to his doctor and was very concerned about his cholesterol, his blood fat, and his weight. And I put him on my vitamin D3, and he went back in 3 months later, and his blood profile was perfect.
0: All right, I want to take a moment here to let you listeners know that, again, if you want to try Dr. Pincus's vitamin D3 formula, there is a special toll-free number for you to call right now. 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So that number to call is 1-800-476-5613. And keep in mind, folks, you have absolutely nothing to lose here because Dr. Pincus's vitamin D3 formula is guaranteed to be safe and effective or your money back. And when you do call an order, you're not going to be enrolled in one of those automatic monthly subscription programs. This is a one-time order. So I encourage you, the number to call is 1-800-476-5613. I'll give it to you again. It's 1-800-476-5613. So how about it, folks? I mean, what it really comes down to here is we're not getting the right form or enough vitamin D delivered the right way, which is why we have so many of these health concerns that you probably can't put your finger on. And Dr. Pincus, I want to start just recapping here that there are a couple different forms of vitamin D, and maybe explain why the typical form that you would find in most off-the-shelf D formulas is different from what you've put together here.
1: Well, there's vitamin D2 and there's vitamin D3. And D2 is the type of vitamin D that has to be activated by your body. So it has to be converted into vitamin D3. Vitamin D3 is the activated form, so it's ready to go to work. Now, the vitamin D3 that I use in my formula, I think it's the best because I've seen the best results with myself, and my family, with my patients. Plus, I've worked with the lab where the people in the lab have taken this and they test their blood every day to see how the D is going, and it's going up and out through the roof where it should be.
0: Wow. So, Dr. Pincus, I mean, who should consider taking your fast melt vitamin D formula?
1: Well, I would definitely start with kids for development and immunity. Obviously, young adults in their 20s need vitamin D to keep their immune system strong. Mm-hmm. Then men and women in their 30s, you're talking about heart health, immunity, cardiovascular problems start to turn on. But it's also the child rearing years, and vitamin D for pregnant women is very, very important.
0: Mm-hmm.
1: People in their 40s, that's when, you know, you start feeling more of those aches and pains like you've never felt before. You think you're getting older. And again, it's important for your hormones and to keep yourself physically active. And of course, when you're in your 50s, you start feeling stiffer. You can't golf. You can't play tennis. You know, you start becoming aware of your body not functioning.
0: Mm-hmm.
1: And then people over 60, I just wish that every senior citizen would go on this formula. Imagine living in your senior years where you have confidence in your balance and you're able to have the energy to get things done and mental clarity. You know, this is more and more important as we go along because people are living longer, but the quality of life is not great.
0: You know, is it ever too late, Dr. Pincus, such that your fast melt D3 formula wouldn't be a worthwhile investment?
1: If you can see the breath on the mirror in the morning, then you know that you're a candidate for this. Because a lot of the things that people suffer from, they're suffering from a lack of this vitamin in their body. So it's never too late to try something like this. And the sooner you can get on my formula, the better odds you're going to have of having a really healthy, high energy, high mobility life from here on out.
0: Yeah, well, it makes a lot of sense. And Dr. Pincus, what can someone expect when they start taking your Fast Melt D3 formula?
1: Well, you're going to notice within the first several days that something's changing in your body, because this kickstarts so many different cycles in your body that you'll start having less pain, having more energy, and having better mental clarity, better sleep. Your moods can be affected by this. Vitamin D3 is necessary to get these things running.
0: Well, Dr. Pincus, unfortunately, we only have a few minutes left. Anything else you want to share with our audience here in our final minutes?
1: For those of you listening, we've covered a lot of ground. Working with the body is tricky, as you know. And we're talking to your listeners of your show. You know, they're of all walks of life with all various conditions. And so I'm trying to give some good health advice here, Chris. The point is get yourself out of it. Get yourself on this formula and see for yourself. It's not against the law for you to try something to see if it works.
0: That's okay? That's an interesting way to put it.
1: We're doing, we're talking about nutrition. We're not talking about rocket science here.
0: Right.
1: But there's a lot of science behind what I'm talking about. The key is to get on this formula and give it a month or two. Every day, take one of these things. And start to see improvements in your pain, your blood pressure, your blood sugar, your energy, your sleep habits. This is my appeal to your listeners to get on this formula and try it for themselves.
0: Well, Dr. Pincus, again, thank you for taking time to be with us today.
1: Thank you, Chris.
0: All right, folks. 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And be sure to join us again next week for another great show. I'm Chris McKay. 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

0: Hello and welcome to another edition of Discoveries in Health. I'm your host, Chris McKay, and I'm really glad you're with me today because today we're going to be talking about an issue that affects each and every one of us, and that's stress. And believe it or not, whether it's job stress, financial stress, family stress, or even the little things that we're told not to stress about, any form of stress takes a serious physical toll on your body. But don't worry, because there is something you can do about your stress. And joining me today on the phone is Dr. Michael Pincus. And Dr. Pincus is going to talk about stress and give us some great information on things that we can do to reduce or even eliminate the negative effects that daily stress has on our bodies. For those of you that may not know Dr. Pincus, he is a nationally recognized authority on natural and alternative health. He's worked with top Hollywood celebrities, professional and Olympic athletes, and he continues to be involved in the latest research into today's top health concerns. And Dr. Pincus, thanks so much for being with us today.
1: Thanks, Chris. Great to be with you.
0: So let's get right into this whole stress issue. You know, stress is such a normal part of our daily routine these days, but why should we all be concerned about it? And more specifically, what's going on in our bodies? And what are the warning signs that we should be looking for?
1: Well, you know, there's two ways to look at stress. One is what we call mental stress.
0: Uh-huh.
1: And the other is how stress affects your body. As a doctor, I'm more interested in how it affects your body.
0: Sure.
1: So the way stress affects the body is this. When a person's under stress, the body transposes the stress into tension.
0: Okay.
1: And your muscles end up contracting, and everyone feels that in their upper back and neck. You feel the tightness.
0: Right.
1: As a doctor, I'm more concerned about the muscles that you don't feel, such as the muscles in the arteries.
0: Oh, okay.
1: That tighten up. And the muscles, the heart is a giant muscle.
0: Oh, right.
1: And the muscles in and around your digestive tract.
0: Mm-hmm. Mm-hmm.
1: Because these are the things that are resulting in heart disease, digestive difficulties. And I want to talk a little bit in your show today about nutrition, because there are two nutrients that completely handle the body in terms of stress.
0: Okay.
1: Now, according to the research that I've been involved with, it's as simple as calcium and magnesium.
0: Calcium and magnesium.
1: Right.
0: Okay.
2: When you're deficient in calcium and magnesium, a lot of things can happen. Calcium, magnesium, for example, is needed in order to go to sleep at night. And how many people do you know that just don't sleep well? You wake up tired, your body hurts more. Pretty soon it starts to wear you down, and pretty soon you get sick and you have a condition. And people are suffering from pain and osteoporosis and fibromyalgia and cramps in their legs and weird illnesses. So there's something wrong with this picture. And it has to do with not how much calcium someone's taking in their diet or how many calcium supplements or how many antacids you chew. It has to do with simple absorption. Is that calcium getting absorbed into your body?
0: With calcium being something to deal with stress, isn't calcium for building bones?
1: Well, yes. Okay.
0: Yeah.
1: And it does build your teeth. But you see, 1% of the calcium actually circulates in your blood.
2: So when that 1% starts to drop, it could affect your heart, your brain, your kidneys, your organs, and your body shuts down, actually dies.
0: Wow.
1: So 1% of the calcium always has to be in your system. And there's two sources of calcium. One is in the diet.
0: Yeah.
1: And two is from the bones themselves.
0: The body will absorb it back from the bones if it needs it?
1: That's right.
0: I see.
1: And what you just discussed right now leads to one of the major causes of a condition that's affecting 25 million Americans right now, which is called osteoporosis.
0: Right.
1: Which is a weakening of the bone.
0: Now, and that's due to the body deriving the calcium from the bones instead of from nutrition.
1: Yep.
0: Okay.
1: And so what we have to do is we have to find a way to put calcium back in the diet. Now, you think that would be really easy.
0: Sure, just drink milk.
1: Just drink milk or, you know, eat a lot of green leafy vegetables and that sort of thing. But first of all, people don't do that.
0: Right.
1: And second of all, the quality of the calcium that comes from our diet has been decreasing in the last 50 years.
0: Really?
1: Yeah, because things like pasteurization, foods are irradiated, the calcium is leached from the soils,
2: and people are taking medications that block it. So
1: the actual calcium is not being absorbed in the body.
0: Okay.
1: And then you see people taking Tums and calcium supplements, you know, they buy at the health food store, drugstore.
0: Right, right.
1: But these calciums don't absorb in the body.
0: That's interesting.
1: For a couple reasons. One, when you take let's say an antacid that has the calcium in it, like a Tums. First of all, calcium does not absorb in the body unless it's in an acidic environment. But see, what happens when you take a Tum? is an antacid.
3: Okay.
1: So even if you're getting calcium in the antacid itself, it's not being absorbed.
3: I see, because it has to be in an acid environment for it to be absorbed.
1: Exactly.
3: Okay.
1: Now, we have a product called the CalMax formula.
2: My CalMax formula is natural.
1: And the difference is that
2: it's a powder. And what happens is you put in hot water, and you mix it up, and you drink it down. So it's in a liquid instead of a pill.
1: And it absorbs into your system.
3: Wow. So that solves that problem then.
1: Well, yeah, because when calcium and magnesium are in a liquid state, it absorbs 10 times better than in any other state.
3: Wow. That's great. Matter of fact, yes, I'm reading the can right now. It says a fast-absorbing calcium and magnesium beverage powder.
2: Well, it comes down to absorption. One of the ways to tell if you're not absorbing calcium is take a look at what drugs you're taking. Are you on high blood pressure medication? 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Are you on pain medications? Do you need sleeping pills? If the calcium and especially the magnesium is being absorbed, you're not going to suffer from all these things. My CalMax formula does absorb incredibly in the body. 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I mean, this is really amazing.
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4: 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If you're just joining us, I've got Dr. Michael Pincus on the phone today, and we're talking about something that we're all too familiar with these days, and that's stress. And we're finding out about the damage that everyday stress can do to our bodies, the warning signs that we should be aware of, and what we can do to alleviate and even eliminate the effects of stress. And Dr. Pincus, you were talking earlier about calcium and magnesium and how we need these nutrients in our bodies to fight the effects of stress, and how your CalMax formula can help us in this battle against stress. I'd like to talk for a minute about how the magnesium factors in. I mean, I'm starting to understand about the calcium, but what does magnesium do?
1: Well, we're talking about stress, and we're talking about stress affects the body. And first of all, in order to function at all, your body needs magnesium. It's probably, of all the vitamins I could list, magnesium is probably the most important vitamin on the planet right now.
3: I've not heard a whole lot about magnesium. I mean, why is magnesium so important?
1: There's over 325 biochemical reactions that magnesium is involved with. It's almost like a hormone.
3: Wow.
1: And, for example, with low levels of magnesium, your heart won't beat.
3: Ooh.
1: Very important factor in life.
3: Yeah, right? Yeah, I would say so.
1: Yeah, in fact, let me just read a list of some of the conditions associated with magnesium deficiencies.
3: Okay.
1: You have attention deficit disorder, Alzheimer's, anxiety, asthma, autism, chronic fatigue syndrome, congestive heart disease, constipation, diabetes, fibromyalgia, high blood pressure, insomnia, migraine headaches, multiple sclerosis, muscle cramps, Parkinson's, osteoporosis, and the list just goes on and on and on.
3: And this is associated with a lack of magnesium in the body?
1: Simply a lack of magnesium.
3: Holy cow.
1: So it's nothing to really mess around with. Now what happens is this. You need the magnesium in your body in order for the calcium to be absorbed.
3: Oh, so it's a necessary thing in order to get the first component, which is calcium.
1: That's right. They work in combination with each other. Now, there's many more practical applications of this CalMax formula.
3: Mm-hmm.
1: First of all, like I said, you drink it, so it gets into your system.
3: Okay.
1: And one of the first things we use it for in our clinic is for people who are under a lot of stress and they can't sleep well at night. It works better than anything I've ever seen for people that have trouble sleeping.
3: Really?
1: Because it relaxes your body, and you actually feel the relaxation after you drink a cup of the CalMax formula.
3: Hmm. Interesting.
1: Now, the other thing that it's really, really good for are people who are in pain.
3: Okay.
1: And I have a whole bunch of stories to tell you and case studies of people actually taking the CalMax formula and getting rid of pain. And this is including arthritic type pain, fibromyalgia, which is a form of arthritis, back pain, muscle spasms, migraine headaches. There's a whole category of areas I'd like to discuss with you.
3: Wow, that's fantastic. Some of those things that you've named seem to be age-related or things that we experience as we grow older. Is there a link there?
1: Yeah, there's a vicious circle that I'd like to discuss. What happens is that when a person has a magnesium deficiency, specifically mm-hmm. magnesium, they don't absorb their foods well. And so they go into what we call malabsorption syndrome.
3: Okay.
1: Which millions and millions of Americans have. And it's not like you feel sick or, you know, this or that. You might be over time just starting to feel more tired and tired and tired.
3: Mm-hmm.
1: And that's just a real gradual overtime type of thing. And a lot of people justify that they're getting old and they just need more rest or whatever.
3: Right, that's what I would think.
1: Now what happens is that when you get less absorption, you actually increase the deficiency in your system of magnesium.
3: Wow.
1: And that starts to take the calcium out of the bones. You start getting bone loss. You start getting muscle loss because it also reduces the muscle mass. And pretty soon, before you know it, you are feeling old.
3: Yeah.
1: And your body's actually starting to manifest it.
3: Wow. All due to a simple lack of these nutrients.
1: Calcium, magnesium. Now, let me tell you, and it is simple. The problem in being a doctor and a researcher is how do you get this into the system? The formula that we have, the CalMax formula, is so fantastic because it's in a powdered form. You take hot water and you put it in a cup, take a teaspoon of this powder and mix it in.
3: Yeah.
1: And you drink this cup down.
3: That's great. Well,
1: the absorption rate is really incredible because it actually goes right into your bloodstream.
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4: 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Well, if you're just joining us, I've got Dr. Michael Pincus on the phone today, and he's telling us about stress and how important it is to ensure that you've got the proper nutrients in your system, specifically calcium and magnesium, and how much of an impact that has on our overall health. So I guess one of the things that people should really be aware of is, because this isn't an instant thing that triggers you to say, oh, I'm sick, but you know, instead happens gradually over time, it's very possible that people might not even be aware that there is a deficiency of calcium and magnesium in their body.
1: Well, that's the thing, is that deficiencies are not like, a water main breaking where you have a real noticeable thing. Deficiencies
4: right.
1: are little drips, little leaks here and there. And so what we have is a cumulative effect where a person starts to go downhill just a little bit at a time.
4: Yeah.
1: To the point where they don't realize how bad they've actually gotten before it's too late.
4: Hmm.
3: Dr. Pincus, you had mentioned insomnia. We talked about that a little bit. What about back pain?
1: Calcium, magnesium is excellent for back pain because the calcium goes into the muscles.
4: Mm-hmm.
1: The magnesium actually helps the transmitters in the nerve. And when you take this CalMax formula, many times it will calm your back pain.
3: Wow.
1: I know a couple years ago, I herniated a disc in my back.
4: Mm-hmm.
1: And I was trying everything, and I took out the CalMax formula, and I drank it, and I couldn't believe the difference. Within about a half hour, I was functional again.
4: Hmm.
1: Now, it wasn't completely gone, but I drank it over a 10-day period,
4: yeah.
1: And it completely alleviated the problem.
3: Now, what about heart disease?
1: Well, heart disease is something you have to watch out for, both dietarily and going down the genetic line.
3: Yeah.
1: And if anyone has any history of heart disease or you've even had bypass surgery, you should be on this CalMax formula. And I can't say that without enough emphasis, because it's something that will completely give you a new lease on life.
3: Isn't that amazing? We had talked about arthritis. What about joint pain?
1: Well, the arthritic joints really respond to this. And I recently gave a can of this to a lady who was suffering from fibromyalgia, where she was having pain in just about every joint in her body.
4: Mm-hmm.
1: It could be in her knee, it could be in her neck, it could be in her elbow. And I gave it to her 1 week, and I saw her the next week, and I swear, Chris, I did not recognize her.
3: Really?
1: Just as a lady that was 64 years old, and the first time I saw her, she looked like she was 84 years old, and the week later, she was bright, she had a beautiful smile, her eyes were gleaming, and I honestly had to ask my wife who this lady was, and sure enough, she was the one who took a week of the formula, the CalMax formula, and she said she got a really good week of sleep for the first time in years.
3: Wow.
1: And that her pain was much better, and she ordered 3 more cans for me.
3: Wow.
1: And she was giving it out to her friends.
3: That's amazing.
1: And when I use this with the professional athletes, I'm a doctor for the U.S. Olympic team, and I had a number of athletes using this before their events so they could sleep well, and they'd wake up and their muscles were in real relaxed shape.
3: Wow. you really wouldn't think that such a small component of your normal diet can make such a profound impact over the way that you feel.
1: Well, see, what's happened, Chris, is that in the last 50 years, the American diet has greatly changed, and the nutrition has greatly changed.
3: Mm-hmm.
1: And add to that the medications. Many people are on blood pressure medications or anti-anxiety drugs or heart medications, and many of these things also block the absorption of calcium and magnesium in the system.

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1: 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If you just tuned in, we're talking with Dr. Michael Pincus about stress and the negative effects that everyday stress has on your body, whether it's job stress, financial stress, family stress, any form of stress takes a serious physical toll on your body. And Dr. Pincus, you were talking about how your CalMax formula can help us in this battle against stress. And I guess this is something everyone should be aware of, whether you're 24 or 94.
2: Well, I've used it for many, many years as a younger person, and now as I'm aging as well, I use this, and it definitely helps me sleep better. Mm-hmm. It helps control the stress of the workaday world, and many people will just be amazed how this actually works.
3: Because our formula has a chemical reaction that occurs before you actually ingest it.
1: Mm-hmm.
3: CalMax is pre-dissolved. It doesn't get lodged in your system. And so what happens is that when people drink the CalMax, it's like an infusion into your body. It's like, whoa, it's like decompressing. And so people who are in pain, they take the CalMax, the calcium magnesium gets into the muscles and it starts to relax it.
1: Dr. Pincus, you talked earlier about how stress affects your energy, and I'd like you to elaborate a little bit more on that subject, if you would. I mean, does stress really affect our energy levels?
3: Good question. Because energy is like the biggest thing right now. Like people, chronic fatigue syndrome, PMS, and fibromyalgia, it's like wiping people out. And that's the key to low energy, is a lot of it's caused by pain, feeling old, your joints don't move well. This kind of wipes you out. It drains your energy. And then you get tired and you go to sleep. Guess what? You don't sleep. Now, I'm telling you, like, common scenarios due to a lack of calcium and magnesium in your system. When you have the CalMax, and the first thing that happens, you take it 20 minutes before you go to bed,
1: mm-hmm.
3: you get a good night's sleep, and you wake up feeling refreshed, and your energy comes back.
1: Is CalMax safe? I mean, you're telling us how powerful CalMax is, and I'm just wondering if you can ever take too much, or if it's safe to take if you're already on any supplements or medications.
3: CalMax has never, ever been shown to interact poorly with any medication. Okay, it's 100% natural, it's safe. And you know, our formula doesn't contain sugar, which is in a lot of calcium products, wheat, soy, gluten, lactose, or anything that people are trying to avoid. CalMax doesn't have any of that. But you see, the point is that if you're a person who's a diabetic, you're on high blood pressure, you've had bypass surgery, guess what? You are deficient. You are deficient in the calcium and magnesium.
1: Dr. Pincus, unfortunately, we're about out of time. Any parting thoughts? I mean, who can really benefit from this?
2: Well, I wish we had more time, because this product, I'll tell you, if you're over the age of 30,

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5: To Bowers. And a high fly ball deep right field. This ball's way back there. That one's off the scoreboard and over it and out of this ballpark.
4: The Dodgers are in town to take on the crew at American Family Field. 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
6: At 4 o'clock, it's 59 degrees. Tonight, mostly cloudy with a slight chance of showers. A low of 51. From the WTMJ Breaking News Center, I'm Jen Gregg. As the nation pauses to remember the fallen this Memorial Day weekend, military recruitment is on the rise. It's a reversal of the lagging recruitment at the beginning of this decade. The Department of War says the U.S. Army successfully recruited just over 62,000 active duty soldiers during the last fiscal year. The chief spokesman at the Pentagon, Sean Purnell, says he'd like to see sustained gains.
7: Somewhere between only 7% and 11% of this country see military service as a viable career path moving forward. And so obviously at this department, we recognize that that number is probably unsustainable. And while we have great recruiting numbers now, it might not always be the case.
6: Purnell spoke to the reporters Thursday at a press briefing at the Pentagon. A Milwaukee County judge refused to accept a plea deal for a 15-year-old boy charged in the kidnapping of a 7-year-old last year. Milwaukee County District Attorney Kent Laverne says the teen would have pled guilty to robbery and dropped kidnapping. He tells Wisconsin's Afternoon News.
8: Which is less common, as the judge expressed, a belief that the agreement doesn't reflect what a fair resolution ought to be here. When that happens, and again, that's within the judge's authority to have that opinion, if they can come to an agreement that satisfies the concerns of all involved, or if the matter will just proceed to trial.
6: The deal would have dropped the defendant from 90-plus years in prison to 15. It's the end of an era. CBS Radio is officially off the air after 99 glorious years.
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9: 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They were down the street from where the towers fell, and they went uninterrupted. And they've been uninterrupted for 99 years.
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6: Time for WTMJ sports update from the Gruber Law Office's One Call That's All Sports Desk. The first place Brewers won last night against the Dodgers 5-1. The Brewers have won 9 of their last 11 games. They play again tonight at 6:15. In the NBA, we are 1 month and 1 day away from the NBA draft. The Bucks currently own pick number 10 in the first round. Tonight on the floor, game 3 of the Western Conference Finals in San Antonio with the Spurs and Thunder tied at a game apiece. Time for your WTMJ Time Saver traffic. A bit of traffic back up near that construction on I-94 East again. Traffic seems to slow down from 41st Street to 32nd Street. Everywhere else, it's looking pretty normal and a little bit manageable, but drive safe over the weekend. Your WTMJ 5-day forecast. Tonight, mostly cloudy with a slight chance of showers, a low of 51. Sunday, slight showers, mostly sunny evening, and a chance of thunderstorms at night, a high of 74. Monday, mostly sunny and warm, slight chance of storms, a high of 84. Tuesday, mostly sunny and very warm, a high of 86. Wednesday, partly cloudy and not quite as warm, a slight chance of rain, a high of 77. Right now in Madison, it's 74 degrees, in Green Bay, 68 degrees, and in Milwaukee, 59 degrees. I'm Jen Gregg, Outdoor Living Unlimited, WTMJ News Time, 4:05.
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15: This is Edward Murrow speaking from Vienna. 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
14: I'm CBS News correspondent Cammie McCormick, and this is Good Night and Good Luck, a production of CBS News Radio. CBS did not start out as a juggernaut of media. William Paley, son of cigar company owner Sam Paley, bought 16 radio stations called United Independent Broadcasters and soon changed the name to the Columbia Broadcasting System. By 1929, the CBS network became the largest regular chain of broadcasting stations across the country. Here, Paley wishes his staff a Merry Christmas in 1929.
39: My best wishes are with you for the coming year. And in the spirit of cheer, let me add that I will endeavor to continue it at any time.
14: News wasn't a major part of the network at its beginnings. Entertainment was the focus, with performers of the day, as showcased in this Bing Crosby excerpt from 1931.
40: So, offering Bing Crosby in the popular song of the day, just one more chance.

0: In 1932, news became a bigger focus for the network, starting with a live coverage of events like the Republican National Convention that year.
1: We have been broadcasting from the Chicago Stadium, the convention hall of the Republican National Committee on the National Convention.
0: However, radio is both a source of journalism and entertainment for listeners came into conflict one fateful night on October 30th, 1938.
2: Ladies and gentlemen, we interrupt our program of dance music to bring you a special bulletin from the Intercontinental Radio News. At 20 minutes before 8 Central Time, Professor Farrell of the Mount Jennings Observatory, Chicago, Illinois, reports observing several explosions of incandescent gas occurring at regular intervals on the planet Mars.
0: If you tuned in late that night, you might have had reason for concern, but this was not a news report. Intercontinental Radio News was made up. Listeners were hearing Orson Welles' audio drama, The War of the Worlds, about a fictionalized alien invasion.
2: The spectroscope indicates the gas to be hydrogen and moving toward the Earth with enormous velocity. Professor Pearson of the observatory at Princeton confirms Farrell's observation and describes the phenomenon as, quote, like a jet of blue flame shot from a gun, unquote.
0: At the time, the New York Times reported that the broadcast spawned a wave of mass hysteria, but more recent analysis says this may have been a reaction from newspapers to the upstart medium of radio. Welles apologized the next morning. Scripted dramas like The War of the Worlds filled the radio waves, and many of them featured prominent Hollywood performers. Here in a recreation of a 1943 performance of Sorry, Wrong Number, Agnes Moorehead, who is best known today for her role as Adora on Bewitched, reacts as she overhears a phone conversation she shouldn't have.
3: Hello?
4: Remember, George, make it quick. Our client doesn't wish her to suffer long.
5: I'll use a knife, then.
4: Yes, a knife will do very well. And remember afterwards, remove her rings and bracelets and the jewelry in the bureau drawer. Our client wishes it to look like simple robbery.
5: I know. Don't worry. I never muff a job like this. Everything's okay. I never...
3: Oh, how awful. How unspeakably awful.
0: Sports was also a major part of the network. This excerpt from the last game of the season in 1939 even offers up a studio...

0: sponsorship.
1: The first half of the fourth inning just concluded. There's no score in the ball game. And before the last half of the fourth inning gets underway, we're going to give you the lineups and then turn you over to your Wheaties play-by-play announcer, Walter Johnson.
0: The biggest sports stars of the day appeared on air. Here's Babe Ruth defending the amount of publicity he received back in 1939 for visiting with sick children.
2: Babe, you've had more publicity than the Prince of Wales. Do you like it?
3: Well, I'll tell you about that. I wouldn't be human if I didn't like small write-ups for my home runs. But I don't like the paper to say that I see sick and crippled kids to get my name in the headlines. That's all wrong. I'm strong for the kids. I know them, and they know me. Publicity can't make a fella smack the old apple or play good ball. If he does that, he'll get publicity anyway.
0: CBS played a key role in a phenomenon that would change how presidents could interact directly with the public. President Franklin D. Roosevelt addressed the nation in a series of radio talks, and CBS helped frame the broadcasts as intimate conversations by calling them fireside chats. Newsman Robert Trout first used the term suggested to him by Harry Butcher, a CBS vice president in Washington. Here's an excerpt from a fireside chat, including an introduction by Trout from October 12, 1937.
4: Seated at his desk in the White House in Washington, the President of the United States addresses the nation in another of his fireside chats.
5: My friends, this afternoon I have issued a proclamation calling a special session of the Congress to convene on Monday, November 15th, 1937.
0: Any CBS radio retrospective has to include Arthur Godfrey. His more relaxed conversational style of broadcasting was a big change from those early big booming voices of radio's earliest days. Godfrey got his start covering President Roosevelt's funeral service in Washington on April 14th, 1945.
6: God give me strength to do this. These horses. Now, here's the caisson beneath us now. And there is the flag-draped coffin.
0: His genuine strain to overcome his emotions during a time of national mourning catapulted him into radio stardom. President Roosevelt died just as World War II was nearing its end. When we come back, we will look at the man that revolutionized broadcast journalism during the war, Edward R. Murrow.
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2: 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The manager of Ticket King says home games with a rivalry can be the most expensive.
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5: I'm CBS News Radio correspondent Cammy McCormick. World War II changed so many things, but at CBS, it changed how news was transmitted in many ways. Instead of newspaper reporters reading their stories into a microphone, CBS journalists were on the ground reporting what was happening as it happened.
6: I left London early morning. My assignment was a practice flight with Coastal Command bullfighters carrying rocket projectiles. We flew before the sun while formations of Allied heavy bombers crossed us, coming from the southwest.
5: Today, Edward R. Murrow is regarded as practically the patron saint of broadcast journalism. One of the industry's most prominent awards is named in his honor. But Murrow wasn't always a newsman. He started his career as director of talks and education for CBS in 1935. And he even introduced an edition of the Saturday Night Swing Club in 1937.
7: And so we say goodnight to Stefan Grappelli and Yango Reinhardt and their quintet of the Hot Club of France. They have been playing for you from the Bricktop Cabaret in Montmartre, Paris. This is Ed Murrow speaking and saying, swing it, America.
5: Murrow was charged by CBS with finding experts throughout Europe who could appear on radio. Those connections proved invaluable to the network when Adolf Hitler annexed Austria on March 13, 1938. On that date, the nation's longest-running newscast, the World News Roundup, was born. Bob Trout anchored the daily reports from New York while Murrow reported from Europe.
8: Tonight, the world trembles, torn by conflicting forces. Throughout this day, event has crowded upon event in tumultuous Austria. Meanwhile, the outside world, gravely shaken by the Austrian crisis, moves cautiously through a maze of diplomatic perils. This is Bob Trout speaking to you from New York, opening Columbia's shortwave transatlantic program to cover the key cities of Europe. But before switching to our first European capital, let us look once again at the latest news bulletins with swift, fresh details of a Europe in turmoil.
9: This is Edward Murrow speaking from Vienna. It's now nearly 2:30 in the morning, and Herr Hitler has not yet arrived. No one seems to know just when he will get here, but most people expect him sometime after 10 o'clock tomorrow morning. It's of course obvious after one glance at Vienna that a tremendous reception is being prepared.
5: The reporters who came to be known as the Murrow Boys brought America as close to the front lines as they had ever been. Here is Marvin Kalb, the last of the Murrow Boys, describing Murrow's approach.
10: There was Murrow in London, Bill Shirer in Berlin, Eric Sevride in Paris. He had pulled together a special group, I call them scholar journalists, who understood the history of the area that they were talking about. They understood the language. They were interested in it.
5: But in the late 1930s, the United States hadn't yet entered the war. That changed December 7th, 1941, when Japan attacked Pearl Harbor in Hawaii.
11: We interrupt this program to bring you a special news bulletin. The Japanese have attacked Pearl Harbor, Hawaii, by air, President Roosevelt has just announced. The attack also was made on all naval and military activities on the principal island of Oahu.
5: CBS anchor John Daly later remembered breaking the news on air.
12: I was standing out there in the newsroom, looking over the machines, waiting for any last-minute things that came in, and this Pearl Harbor announcement hit, and I came in and broke into the Philharmonic concert to announce that Pearl Harbor had been attacked.
5: Americans continued to be riveted by Murrow's

0: reports from the front lines. This report from the bombing raids on Berlin became one of the most well-known accounts of the war.
1: Berlin was a kind of orchestrated hell, a terrible symphony of light and flame. It isn't a pleasant kind of warfare. The men doing it speak of it as a job. Yesterday afternoon, when the tanks were stretched out on the big map, all the way to Berlin and back again, a young pilot with old eyes said to me, "I see we're working again tonight." That's the frame of mind in which the job is being done. The job isn't pleasant. It's terribly tiring. Men die in the sky while others are roasted alive in their cellars. Berlin last night wasn't a pretty sight. In about 35 minutes, it was hit with about three times the amount of stuff that ever came down on London in a night-long blitz. This is a calculated, remorseless campaign of destruction.
0: Descriptions of the brutality of war did not end there. Edward R. Murrow was the first Allied war correspondent to report from the liberation of the Buchenwald concentration camp on April 12, 1945.
2: When I entered, men crowded around, tried to lift me to their shoulders. They were too weak. Many of them could not get out of bed. As I walked down to the end of the barracks, there was applause from the men too weak to get out of bed. It sounded like the hand clapping of babies. As we walked out into the courtyard, a man fell dead. Two others, they must have been over 60, were crawling towards the latrine. I saw it, but will not describe it. In another part of the camp, they showed me the children, hundreds of them. Some were only six. One rolled up his sleeve, showed me his number. It was tattooed on his arm. D-6030 it was. The others showed me their numbers. They will carry them till they die.
0: Murrow thought some Americans might be skeptical or upset by his reporting on the horrors of concentration camps.
2: I pray you to believe what I have said about Buchenwald. I have reported what I saw and heard, but only part of it. If I have offended you by this rather mild account of Buchenwald, I am not in the least sorry.
0: Last of the Murrow boys, Marvin Kalb, said that Murrow always aimed to be succinct in life and on radio. Kalb recalls his visit to Murrow's office for his job interview.
3: Behind his desk, as I recall, was a plaque on which was written, "If I had more time, I would write you a shorter letter." Cicero.
0: By May, there was VE Day, and by August, the Japanese surrendered after the atomic bombings of Hiroshima and Nagasaki.
4: Japan has signed the documents of surrender. In Tokyo Bay, aboard the battleship Missouri, the Japanese foreign minister put his signature to the paper ending the Second World War. This is Bob Trout in New York, switching you first to the USS Ancon.
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13: I'm CBS News Chief Washington Correspondent Major Garrett. The period after World War II was quite a bit different from the tumultuous start of the network shortly before the Great Depression and the war itself. The Cold War was a period of simmering fear, and that fear bubbled over when Wisconsin Republican Senator Joseph McCarthy claimed to have lists of communists working for the U.S. government and held hearings to have government workers testify about their political beliefs. Edward R. Murrow made this editorial for the CBS News television program See It Now in 1954.
14: The actions of the junior senator from Wisconsin have caused alarm and dismay amongst our allies abroad and given considerable comfort to our enemies. And whose fault is that? Not really his. He didn't create this situation of fear. He merely exploited it, and rather successfully. Cassius was right. The fault, dear Brutus, is not in our stars, but in ourselves.
13: Marvin Kalb, the last of the Murrow boys, was hired by CBS News to cover the Soviet Union in 1957.
3: We lived in another era when radio was a major educational force to sustain American democracy. Terribly important. Murrow learned to value American democracy by comparing it to what it is that was happening in Germany in the late 1930s. When Murrow took on McCarthy in 1954.
13: As the Cold War continued, one of the pivotal moments was the Cuban Missile Crisis in October of 1962. Correspondent Richard C. Hutlett received word from the United Nations as the standoff came to a close.
15: Let's switch now to our UN correspondent, Richard C. Hutlett.
16: United Nations are delighted, shocked, or still disbelieving at what one of them called the greatest diplomatic defeat the Soviet Union has suffered since the Cold War began. The Cubans here are not available for comment, and the Soviets are saying nothing before First Deputy Premier Veve Kuznetsov arrives in New York this evening.
13: And then there was November 22nd, 1963.
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18: President Kennedy and Governor John Connally of Texas were both hit by a would-be assassin's bullet as they toured downtown Dallas in an open automobile a short while ago.
13: CBS News Radio's Alan Jackson is believed to be one of the first to announce that the president had been shot. Before the wire services sent out word, Jackson came back on to make another announcement.
18: Ladies and gentlemen, the President of the United States is dead. John F. Kennedy has died of the wounds received in an assassination in Dallas less than an hour ago.
13: In 1964, Jackson reflected on what it was like to report that news.
18: It was something like 15 or 20 minutes later before the wires came through with the announcement that the president had died. Here was another great bit of awful agony in waiting out confirmation. You were fearful of having reported the death too soon, and on the other hand, you were hoping that maybe you had been wrong after all, but yet knowing that you couldn't be.
13: CBS News Radio was there for another major story of the 1960s, the Civil Rights Movement.
19: The marchers are now coming out of the church again, five abreast, and they're being confronted by Wilson Baker, Selma's public safety director.
20: I will not allow anyone to leave in this group, as long as this group is standing here.
19: The demonstrators are sitting down, and Baker now has his back turned to them. And Selma may be in for another long vigil. Murray Fronson, CBS News, Selma.
13: And then there was the historic moon landing on July 20th, 1969.
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22: The moon age began less than 2 hours ago when American astronauts radioed, "From the moon, the Eagle has landed." Around the world, waiting crowds broke into cheers, applause, and even a few tears.
13: However, with the success in the space program came failures. The explosion of the Challenger space shuttle in 1986.
23: This is Christopher Glenn at the Kennedy Space Center in Florida. There is a major problem which developed just a few seconds into the flight. We could see it happen. There seemed to be some kind of an explosion aboard the rocket. And all of a sudden, all communication with the spacecraft was lost.
13: And in 2013, the Columbia explosion.
24: I'm Peter King, live at the Kennedy Space Center. Shuttle Columbia was supposed to be touching down here in about a minute, but we have not heard, or I should say NASA Mission Control has not heard a word from anybody aboard the shuttle.
13: CBS News Radio was also there for the Persian Gulf War.
25: CBS News, this is David Jackson. The Persian Gulf War apparently has begun.
13: Conflict in the Middle East is a theme that continues through to today. We'll have more on that subject later in the program. But now, we're going to talk with CBS News business analyst Jill Schlesinger about the current state of the radio industry. Jill, what is the state of radio?
7: 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And here we are 18 years later. 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
13: This is the end of CBS News Radio. So naturally, the question comes, what's next?
7: You know, it's sort of a sadness for me because I really feel very much compelled by the way that radio has helped propel my own career. 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
9: In the early days, previously recorded material of any kind was not allowed on air. After World War II, that changed. Listeners began to hear recorded reports, and in the 1960s, a signature sound of the newscast was born. The first significant change came in the early 80s. Take a listen. Can you hear the difference? As we entered the 21st century, the sounder underwent a major overhaul, and not without some controversy. It was a more modern sound. The last change, a little more subtle, came about a dozen years ago. But there's one thing that never changed. That little chime, here we call it the bong, that means it's time for news. And when breaking news came and you needed someone to rely on with in-depth coverage and round-the-clock reporting, CBS News Radio was there when it mattered most.
27: I'm Dan Raviv. An airplane has hit the World Trade Center in New York City. There aren't many details at this time, but the World Trade Center, the Twin Towers, you'll recall, are about 110 stories tall. It appears that an airplane has hit the building somewhere around the 85th floor. There's a lot of smoke coming out of one of the Twin Towers of the World Trade Center. This is in the what's called the lower part of Manhattan, the southern part of the island of Manhattan.
9: WCBS Radio's Tom Kaminsky reported this from his helicopter to the network.
28: Most of the smoke is billowing up now to the south side of Tower Number 1, so it's a little bit difficult to determine exactly the impact point. I can tell you that whatever internal sprinkler system there is at the World Trade Center has certainly been activated, because the smoke that we can see at the impact point is still very dark, but the smoke toward the top 10 to 15 floors of Tower Number 1, that smoke is now white, and a lot of windows have been blown out on all four sides from about 15 to 20 stories up on Tower Number 1. But certainly that smoke is now white in nature. So There are fire crews just screaming into this area from every conceivable direction.
9: Not only were the Twin Towers hit, but soon after that report, the Pentagon was struck. And a plane intended for the U.S. Capitol was brought down by passengers in Shanksville, Pennsylvania. The 9/11 attacks led to military action in both Afghanistan and Iraq. Shortly after it was announced that U.S. forces had captured former Iraqi dictator Saddam Hussein in December of 2003, CBS Radio News correspondent Mark Noller filed this report from the White House.
3: First word that Saddam may have been captured reached President Bush yesterday afternoon at Camp David in a phone call from Defense Secretary Rumsfeld. Mr. Bush was back at the White House early this morning when he was informed a little after 5 a.m. that the information was firm, Saddam was in custody.
9: And then, in the dead of night in Afghanistan on May 2nd, 2011, the evening of the 1st here in the U.S., there was news of Osama bin Laden.
5: This is a CBS News special report. I'm Harley Carnes. CBS News has learned Osama bin Laden is dead. This is a headline we have waited a long time to be able to report. And we get the information from Stephen Hadley, the former National Security Advisor to President Bush, who has just told CBS News by telephone that he has it authoritatively, this is a quote from the White House, that bin Laden has been killed.
9: On the home front, CBS News Radio was on the ground in New Orleans as Hurricane Katrina devastated the region. On August 29th, 2005, Cammie McCormick wrote out the hurricane in a hotel room.
8: What can only be described as bullet holes in the window in the room where I'm at. You can hear the debris hit the window with a sort of ping.
9: And Jim Krasula described the storm's aftermath.
11: There is debris and bewilderment everywhere. National Guard troop transports are filled with people who've been rescued from their flooded homes. Military and rescue helicopters are buzzing overhead. Out-of-town visitors hauling suitcases or walking down the normally busy streets.
9: We've covered many storms over our long history, but nothing quite like Hurricane Katrina. With nearly 1,400 deaths, more than a million people displaced, and tens of billions of dollars in damage across the Gulf Coast. Coverage of natural disasters didn't end at U.S. borders. Lucy Craft in Tokyo felt her own walls shaking during the aftershocks of an 8.9 earthquake that would send a tidal wave over the Fukushima nuclear power plant.
12: Room is just shaking mildly now. It was shaking quite heavily before, but I can still hear the walls creaking. The TV announcers said to please remain calm and stay away from any falling objects. Of course, these days, you go to put your books back on the shelf and you don't know when they're going to fall off again.
9: And Peter King was at the scene of the massive Haiti earthquake that CBS News estimates killed more than 300,000 people.
14: Six very wide, very deep holes dug out by a backhoe to be mass graves. And in front of me, a garbage truck that is picked up not just trash, but bodies as well. And just dropping to the ground, the body of a woman. She looks like she might not have been more than perhaps in her mid-20s, filled with blood, wrapped in a blood-stained sheet and clothing. It is one of the most horrible sights a human being can possibly witness, happening to another human being.
9: Next, we look back at the impact of COVID-19, both around the country and on our own network.
15: A milestone today in the worldwide spread of the coronavirus.
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9: And we'll talk with the last of the Murrow boys, Marvin Kelb, on the enduring legacy of CBS News Radio.
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5: I'm CBS News Radio correspondent Steve Kathan. When the coronavirus pandemic spread, the entire world was impacted. At CBS News Radio, our New York City headquarters was locked down, but that didn't mean we'd stop broadcasting.
6: As you might know, CBS News had to completely relocate its broadcast operations from New York, including all of us here at CBS News Radio, after some workers tested positive at the broadcast center. 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
5: Veteran correspondent Steve Futterman has traveled the world for CBS News Radio. One of his last assignments for us took him to the Polish border with Ukraine, where he shared the harrowing stories of Ukrainian war refugees fleeing for safety.
13: Some have gone to extraordinary means to make it here to Poland.
14: 50 kilometers.
13: Do you walk?
14: Yes, 50 kilometers.
13: This 19-year-old was lucky. His friend was not.
14: My friend was alone, and he's dead now.
13: The Israeli-based humanitarian group Rescuers Without Borders has sent people here to the border town of Medyka. We saw one refugee being treated.
15: He walked during 6 days. Now he's in very bad condition.
13: The injuries doctors are seeing show the determination and desperation of the refugees.
15: Open, broken legs.
13: Broken legs, and they're still walking.
15: They are still walking at the camp.
13: Steve Futterman, CBS News, Medyka, Poland.
16: For the latest on that Moscow situation, here's the story from Moscow by CBS News correspondent Marvin Kalb.
5: The last official Murrow boy, Marvin Kalb, was hired by Murrow in 1957 to become the Moscow bureau chief.
17: Western diplomats believe that the Khrushchev proposal today of withdrawing offensive weapons from...
5: I recently spoke with him about his life, Ed Murrow, and the legacy of CBS News Radio. Marvin, what's your feeling about how things have changed?

0: state my deepest concern about what has happened to American media. The kinds of stories that are run on major news broadcasts on occasion simply shock me because they are not serious. They're not an attempt to uncover something new. It's kind of scoops, but they're not really scoops. They're sort of something, if you waited an hour, you would have gotten anyway. My concern is that with the new technology, we have introduced uncertainty into our economics and into our politics. And I go back to the Murrow principle of linking solid, unencumbered journalism, virile journalism, unafraid journalism, with the maintenance of American democracy, one tied intimately to the other. And Murrow sort of very much put that in my mind, I think in the minds of most of the reporters who worked at CBS. And we did have a feeling we were doing something special.
1: Marvin, at this point, I guess it's important to sort of encapsulate how CBS Radio News should be remembered.
0: CBS Radio News, in my opinion, ought to be remembered as the institution born in the early days of what became the Depression in the United States, followed so quickly by World War II and then a series of wars. And for me, CBS Radio will always be remembered as not only my professional birthplace, that's unimportant. What is important is that it set the tone. It created an institution of serious journalism, which helped the American people understand where they were day after day in connection with themselves, their country, and the world. And it was done with class, and it was done with depth, and it was done with a sense of importance. The work was important. We were doing something for journalism, but more important, we were doing something for American democracy.
1: Wise words from Marvin Kalb. And so, as we say our final goodbye, it seemed fitting to share these thoughts from the first host of the CBS World News Roundup, Robert Trout. Here he is in 1964, reflecting on the shutdown of one of the original CBS broadcast facilities, Studio 9 on Madison Avenue.
2: Now that we have come to the end of our look backward, one point stands out. How much of the history of three decades went through this studio? How little of it we have been able to bring back in this space of time? So many broadcasts, so little time to remember them. Let us salute the words that, because time cannot be expanded, were not spoken again on this broadcast today. As the electric current dies and the microphones grow cold, as the lights are switched off.
1: As the lights are switched off and our microphones go cold for the last time for CBS on the radio, we leave you with the words of Edward R. Murrow.
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4: 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Dustin Gervais is the executive producer. Jamie Benson is the creative producer. This program was presented by Cammy McCormick, Major Garrett, and Steve Kathan. Archives assistance was provided by Dave Plotkin, Wayne Cabot, and Craig Swagler. Special thanks to Gautier Giacomoni, Dwayne Tolleson, and Megan Marcus. Thank you for listening to this presentation of Good Night and Good Luck.
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7: 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In Milwaukee, we roll out the barrel.
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10: At 5 o'clock, it's 60 degrees. Tonight, mostly cloudy with a slight chance of showers, a low of 51. From the WTMJ Breaking News Center, I'm Jen Gregg. An earthquake rocked the largest of the Hawaiian Islands Friday night. Residents have likely been up all night after a 6.0 magnitude earthquake hit the Big Island a little over 13 hours ago. County of Hawaii Mayor Kimo Alameda delivered an address to calm any fears of volcanic eruption or tsunamis, and gave an update on damage to homes, structures, and road closures.
11: We also have reports of damages to homes and structures. So if the earthquake was strongly felt in your area, please check damages to your home, especially your gas line if you get, or water line, electrical, utility connections, okay, and report any damage.
10: The Kona Hospital did sustain minor damage, and roadway crews have been out all night clearing debris around the South Kona area. Meanwhile, U.S. Geological Survey are keeping an eye on volcanic activity. There are no tsunami alerts at this time. The unexpected death of race car driver Kyle Busch shocks fans across the nation. Road America Communications Director John Ewent tells Wisconsin's Afternoon News.
12: His nickname was Rowdy because he was very assertive on the track, very aggressive on the track. He kind of has to be that way, but if you look at his wins, his championships and everything else, it's just paramount, the impact that he had for the sport.
10: Busch unexpectedly died in a hospital at 41 years old on Thursday. He passed away from severe pneumonia and sepsis. A truck sank into wet concrete after the driver removed a highway barrier.
13: Video released by the Wisconsin Department of Transportation shows the driver physically removing the barrier on I-41-894 and US 45 interchange at National Avenue before driving into the cement and getting stuck. Officials are warning drivers not to remove road closed barriers and to follow any construction signs on the road. No one was injured. Elizabeth Linton in WTMJ News.
10: And a woman is facing charges over a fire at an abandoned building. According to a criminal complaint, 22-year-old Ellen Stevens admitted to exploring the abandoned building at North 32nd and West Hampton Avenue with friends Wednesday before smoking a cigarette on the roof. She then allegedly threw the butt of the cigarette through an opening, stating she noticed smoking when she left but believed she had stomped it out. Later, after hearing about the fire, she posted to Snapchat that she may or may not have lit the building on fire by accident. Stevens is charged with misdemeanor negligent handling of burning material. Sports, traffic, and weather are next. 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
10: 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The first place Brewers won last night against the Dodgers 5-1. The Brewers have won 9 of their last 11 games. Manager Pat Murphy.
16: I've said it all year, though. I trust these guys. They have high expectations of themselves, and we have high standards. So hopefully a weekend like this gives them some confidence.
10: They play again tonight at 6:15. 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In the NBA, we are 1 month and 1 day away from the NBA draft. The Bucks currently own pick number 10 in the first round. Tonight on the floor, game 3 of the Western Conference Finals in San Antonio with the Spurs and Thunder tied at a game apiece. 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It looks like I-94 East is still a bit backed up over by North or 44th Street and South 35th Street. So be careful. I'm sure as it gets closer to the game, it will probably get worse. Your WTMJ 5-day forecast. Tonight, mostly cloudy with a slight chance of showers, a low of 51. Sunday, slight showers, mostly sunny evenings, and a chance of thunderstorms towards the night. A high of 74. Monday, mostly sunny and warm, a slight chance of showers and storms again, a high of 84 though. Tuesday, mostly sunny and very warm, a high of 86. Wednesday is partly cloudy and not quite as warm, a slight chance of rain, a high of 77. Right now in Madison, it's 74 degrees. In Green Bay, it's 69 degrees. And in Milwaukee, it's 60 degrees. I'm Jen Gregg, Outdoor Living Unlimited, WTMJ News Time, 506.
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17: Beautiful day for baseball. The panels are closed up, the roof is closed up, and it's a beautiful day to claim a series. Brewers and Dodgers game two. Milwaukee took game one by a 5-1 score yesterday. And we'll be chatting with the winning pitcher in a little bit, Logan Henderson, joining us here on 620 WTMJ as we get you ready for game two of the set. We'll talk a little bit about today's lineup here in this opening segment. In fact, I can see Matt Arnold chatting with a few of the upper brass of the Dodgers right now down behind the batting cage as the Dodgers have just exited the field and we're getting ready to go for game two. We'll also explain the curious case that is Roki Sasaki, the starting pitcher for LA today, and what makes his development so unique and the circumstances of his signing that were so different as well. That will come in the final segment. We're going until 5:40 here on the program. We'll have bottom of hour news as well. Then we'll get you to the On Deck Show built by Menards, because if you're somebody who likes to sync up your television to the radio call, well, today it's on Fox. Big Fox, Joe Davis, World Series on the call for this one today. It'll be Joe Davis, Adam Wainwright, and AJ Pierzynski in today's contest over on the television side. But of course, you've got Lane and Josh here on the radio. Before we go any further, let's get you the starting lineup. Starting with the home Milwaukee Brewers at 30-18, they've won four in a row, and they have quite frankly been playing maybe the best baseball of anybody in the month of May. Leading things off, it'll be Jackson Churio. A quiet day yesterday for Jack. Just one hit. He's in center. Batting second, Bryce Terang. He will play second base. In the three spot for the first time this year, Andrew Vaughn. Moving up in the order, he'll bat third and play first base. Christian Yelich will be the DH once again. He's batting cleanup. Gary Sanchez getting the start behind the plate today. Gary had been in the cooler the last week or so, and that means, yep, it's a full off day for William Contreras. Batting sixth, it's Jake Bowers. He's the left fielder. Sal Frelick again bats seventh and plays right. Joey Ortiz will get the nod at short and hit eighth. And David Hamilton rounds out the order batting ninth. Hamilton is the third baseman. Again for the crew, Churio, Terang, Vaughn, the top third. The middle has Yelich, Sanchez, and Bowers. And the bottom third has Frelick, Ortiz, and Hamilton. All against the right-hander, Roki Sasaki. A 2-3 record, a 5.09 ERA. Now for LA and Dave Roberts. An injury update to come with this one, too. Shohei Ohtani once again leading things off. He is the designated hitter. Mookie Betts off to an odd start to his season, given the oblique injury stunted the start to the year. He's the shortstop hitting second. Freddie Freeman hits third. He's over at first base. Andy Pajes has maybe had the most underrated start to his season of anybody in the National League. Pajes is hitting cleanup and playing center with his 10 home runs. Batting fifth, it's Will Smith. He had the day off yesterday, behind the plate today. Kyle Tucker will slide to the sixth spot for LA. He is in right field. Teoscar Hernandez is in left. He'll bat seventh. Miggy Rojas will be the second baseman, hitting eighth. And then finally, Santiago Espinal, the former Red, will be the third baseman today because Max Muncy is still considered day-to-day after getting hit on the wrist from an Aaron Ashby pitch yesterday. So Muncy is probably not available off the bench for Dave Roberts, but they are not anticipating an IL stint for Muncy. They're all facing the left-hander Robert Gasser. So one more time for the Dodgers. Ohtani, Betts, Freeman, the top third. The middle has Pajes, Smith, and Tucker. And the bottom is Hernandez, Rojas, and Espinal. You know, when we look at Robert Gasser, he came back up to the show in his last start against the Twins on Sunday. He would be the first to tell you it wasn't his best. He hit three batters. He walked two more. He only had three strikeouts. Yet he was able to grind his way through four innings, three runs, and two earned. That kind of felt like a bullet dodged to have only allowed three runs in that stat line, having five free base runners with four free base runners in this one. But nonetheless, no, he did hit five batters. Hit three and five total free bases because he hit Victor Caratini twice. But nonetheless, the Brewers ended up losing that game, and that's the only thing standing between them and a longer winning streak at this point. For Gasser, everything is rooted off the sweeper. Everything is rooted off the ability to spin the baseball. And in that start against the Twins, he did not have that normal ability with the sweeper. It's his signature out pitch. He only threw it for a strike 50% of the time. He only got one swing and miss on it. He's not going to light up the radar gun. He tops out at 93 miles an hour. He grinds on deception. He grinds on his arm angle. The changeup is good. The sweeper is better. The cutter has become an important pitch for him too. But you can't nibble on the edges against a team like the Dodgers. Your stuff has to be crisp, and you have to imagine after the adjustment from his start against the Twins last weekend, he'll be ready to go today against the Dodgers. Now, Gasser is part of this nucleus. Now, you can also argue Gasser is one of the older ones of this nucleus of newcomers and young arms that are really carrying the Brewers right now. Over their last 2 weeks, the Brewers staff, not just starters, relievers and starters, their team ERA over the last 2 weeks is 1.85. That is best in baseball. Nobody else is even below 2.5. It's been tremendous stuff from these young arms. And in the next segment, we'll hear from Pat Murphy about this organization of opportunity and how much they have trusted these young arms. Look at yesterday. You get a start from Logan Henderson. Shane Drouin was the first man out of the bullpen, and Chad Patrick ended up getting the save. Furthermore, Aaron Ashby was originally one of those young guys. He continues to be the Swiss Army knife in the bullpen, and how he got his opportunity and kept it, and maybe the same can be said for the rest of the club. So we'll hear from Murph about that up next. Then we'll hear from Logan Henderson a little bit later on in the show as well. Right here on your home of the Brewers, 620 WTMJ.
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9: Welcome back on Brewers Warm-Up. Brewers and Dodgers getting ready to go for Game 2 of the series. We're chatting with last night's winning pitcher, Logan Henderson. Logan, I mean, what a start to your season, getting back up here to the show, and yesterday going 5 strong against one of the best teams. What do you take away from a start like that, and what are the key things of your performance that you're proud of?
21: The number one takeaway is that we got the win last night. What a start by the offense, putting up a 4 spot in the bottom of the first. And I was happy I was able to go out there and put up 5 zeros. Was hoping to be able to give a little bit more length, but, you know, I'm definitely pleased with the result. I'm just happy to get the win.
9: Well, when you're getting ready to face Shohei for a third time, and I know we talk obsessively about that third time through the order, but there was sort of kind of a moment that we saw in the press box of, well, there's activity in the bullpen and Shohei's lurking, but he ultimately, Murph, decided to keep you in there for Shohei and he struck him out. Do you think of those things on the mound, or how do you approach getting ready to face somebody like that for a third time?
21: I knew it was the third time I was facing him. I saw Drew getting hot in the bullpen, and you know, I faced Kim the at-bat before, and I was just like, let me get Kim. And once Shohei was coming up, I was really hoping that Murph let me get the opportunity against Shohei, and he did, which I'm thankful for and happy it panned out. So, yeah, I mean, the approach is the same as any other batter, is to get him out, you know?
0: If it's only that simple, right? We all can think about, correct, like, oh, yeah, it's one of the best hitters on the other side, and I got him out. But when

0: look at swings, when you're reading reactions from other hitters, what are the key touch points or maybe observations that you make, whether it be your fastball, your changeup, the new cutter? What are the things that you're pointing out to say, like, okay, things are working right now?
1: Yeah, I mean, I think I rely a lot on Gary and William for that. But honestly, just trusting my eyes. If, you know, if a guy's getting beat by a heater, then I feel like I can, you know, more than likely go back to it and even elevate it a little bit. And, you know, vice versa with the changeup. So, yeah, that's honestly been a big development in my game, is being able to read swings mid at bat instead of kind of just going through the motions. But like I said, I'm I rely on the guys behind the dish a lot for that, and what hookies come telling me in between innings for what I do on the mound. Yeah.
0: What have you learned about being in the big leagues? I mean, you're 10 starts into this, and I know last season got cut a little short, but you were working to get your way back for October. But the thought of your 10 starts into your big league career, could it have gone as you imagined? What did you think after one start versus all the experience you've already gained to this point in your young career?
1: Yeah, I mean, I've learned a lot. I can't say I thought it would go this well. You know, but I think there's a lot of room for improvement, you know. So it's been really special, and I'm trying to soak in every moment. And again, I think the game is the same. Obviously, it's a lot it's faster and there's more talent, but the mentality is the game is the same. It's, you know, kind of the anticipation leading into the game on start day that is the most difficult part, you know. From the moment you wake up until you get into your routine an hour or two before the game, it's, you know, how do you not, you know, stay locked in all 12 hours of the day or however long, because that's mentally draining. But yeah, man, again, it's got guys like Big Wu and so many other vets on this team that, you know, I try learning from, and, you know, watch their leadership every day. So it's been fun, man. Again, like I said, it's gone well, but still room for improvement and trying to learn every day.
0: We're chatting with Logan Henderson here on WTMJ. You know, your stuff, when we look at under the hood, is how I express it. Like, when we talk about vert, when we talk about, you know, release points and all that stuff, when did you start to realize you had a unique heater and the release point that you deliver it? When did this stuff start to kind of click for you as to why you're getting the success you've got on your fastball?
1: Honestly, like, not until my senior year of high school. I wasn't throwing as hard as I am now, but, you know, I had a pitching coach, David Evans, explain to me why I get whiff on my heater without blowing up the radar gun. And, you know, I think it's multiple factors. It's, you know, just the carry on my fastball, the deception, the release height, all these things. Again, I think the hitter will tell you ultimately at the end of the day, because they're the ones facing it. So I can't say I faced myself, but just from hearing, you know, what the data says and from what hitters say, it's, you know, it's all those things collectively.
0: Then how, as an organization, whether it be Hookie, whether it be Sandoval, whether it be Jim, you know, sitting down with you and kind of putting that in English as to how things work for you in this organization to say, like, do this, do not that, or how does that communication work from the coaching staff to the player?
1: Yeah, they've done a really good job. Honestly, it's more on the pitching side of things. It's not necessarily shapes that we're working on, because I feel that the shapes are in a good spot. You know, maybe with the slider a little bit, we've tinkered with shape, but I feel like that was honestly more so in AAA. But it's communicating how to pitch, how to read swings, kind of the mindset to have out there, things like that. And I think all three of those guys you just mentioned do a tremendous job of, you know, communicating the game in between innings and like being able to relay the message without it being too complicated. So yeah, they've been a tremendous help, and honestly, just I've had some really good conversations with Harry and listening to how he works with his stuff, and we have somewhat similar arsenals. And yeah, man, it's, again, like I said, it's just trying to learn every day. And I think it's a collective effort from, you know, the day I got drafted, the guy Nick Childs down in Arizona. Like, I've had every pitching coach I've had in the system has had a big piece of my development. So give credit to these guys here, but it's not just them. It's everybody who's had their hands on me.
0: It's fantastic stuff. Logan Henderson joining us here on the pregame show. And, you know, lastly, as we're eyeing the schedule here, and you got that trip to Houston coming up next week, and how big's the pass list looking like right now?
1: Yeah, it's it's going to be pretty big, but that's one I've had marked on the calendar for a long time, and I'm super excited for that. I grew up at that ballpark and grew up watching a lot of those guys, so you know, some of those guys are across the league and on different teams now, but that stadium and that city, you know, has a special place in my heart, and you know, it's home, so really looking forward to it.
0: Well, I hope you get a chance to pitch on that mound, and we're looking forward to the next time you're out here pitching for the Brewers. Logan Henderson joining us on WTMJ. Thanks for the time, Logan, and we'll wish you good health and good luck the rest of the season.
1: Awesome. Thank you, Dom. Thanks for having me on.
0: All right, back with more after this on your home of the Brewers, 620 WTMJ.
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0: Brewers getting ready for the Dodgers. We still got more Brewers Warm-Up to bring to you in just a little bit. Robert Gasser, Roki Sasaki, the pitching matchup in today's game. You know, the 500 or better streak is still nearing its end, as earlier today we were watching a doubleheader right now between the Cardinals and the Reds. Cardinals won game 1-8-1, so now Cincinnati's only one game above 500. Pittsburgh lost to Toronto, so they're now back to 500, Pittsburgh is. So the NL Central supremacy of everybody being above 500 has its days numbered. Now, we heard from Logan Henderson. Robert Gasser starting tonight. Shane Drouin pitched yesterday. There are so many young pitchers on this staff, and Pat Murphy was asked earlier today, you know, how do you manage to decide, A, who's a long man? Who's the guy that can be a starter? How do you find that right type of guy? And how do you sell back in spring training to all of these young arms? Like, hey, there's generally only 5 spots in the rotation, right? So how do you make sure you keep everybody fed, if you will, to give them the opportunity they all crave? This is what Murph had to say.
7: I knew we had a lot of youth, and youth can be interpreted both ways. You know, it can worry the heck out of you that they won't be home by the curfew. And then at the same time, if you show a little trust in them, you're like, wow, they might have missed curfew, but damn, they really were responsible. So I think that's kind of what goes on with youth. And I just credit the front office for acquiring the type of guys they did. The type of person, Sproat, Harrison,

0: drone type of person they are, you know, and then to see Henderson and Patrick continue to grow and do well, it's exciting, you know. We tell them in spring training, this is the organization of opportunity. We might not know your name, but you're going to get a chance to pitch. So buckle your chin strap and, you know, make sure you're ready. And they do. It's amazing. Yeah, we talked about this extensively in spring training, like to have, and we didn't, it's not like piggyback like in the minor leagues, but to have four or five guys on your staff that are stretched out that can go the four innings and they can go one. But you can kind of bob and weave every game based on availability. The issue you have is you can't have guys that aren't effective. You know what I mean? So they have to be good enough to be major league pitchers. You can't just say we're going to have a pitching staff like this. You have to have the right personnel to do it. And with Chad Patrick and Drone, DL, Ashby, who else we got? Henderson, even though he's a starter. Coleman, Crow would be in there. You know, these guys are somewhere between, you know, 65 and 80 pitches tops, and then they can go in there and be effective like Chad Patrick for an inning and a third. And, you know, I think that mix and match makes it tough to plan for us a little bit, but that is kind of a unique style. When you have so much youth, it's really hard for them to face guys three times.
1: When you look at yesterday, like we asked Logan, we asked him, did you realize, all right, I got to face Shohei a third time. I got to get ready for this opportunity. He was grateful for it. And that's how development happens. You know, I briefly talked to Murph aside after that press conference, and I asked him, like, how close did he really get to pulling Logan in that situation and going to Drouin to get Ohtani? And he said, you know what? I was stuck in between, but at the same time, I knew that Logan was the best chance to get both Shohei and Mookie. You know, he didn't want to have to go get Drouin for Shohei, and then let's say he walks him. Now he doesn't have the advantage against Mookie. So he thought he maybe would have even got both Shohei and Mookie if he didn't get out of that inning. But nonetheless, we'll never have to worry about it because he got through five innings. Yes, the pitch count was a little elevated for his standards at 85 pitches, but he continues to prove he's healthy. And as of now, as you heard us talk with Logan at the end of that interview, as of now, Logan's next start will be in Houston. So that will be really cool homecoming for him. McLennan Community College, U of H fan, Houston Rockets fan, Astros fan growing up, and Logan's next start will be against those Houston Astros. Now, we're not done with Brewers warm-up. We're going to have the news coming up here in just a moment. Then on the other side, we're going to break down Roki Sasaki and what to look out for in the interesting development that is the young right-hander from Japan who the Dodgers signed last year. Pat Murphy talked about it before the game today. You know, we've seen Roki be kind of okay, and we've seen him be lights out in the playoffs last year, just like with Yoshinobu Yamamoto, who they'll see tomorrow, where, of course, they beat up Yamamoto last year in a game in the regular season, and then Yamamoto got the last laugh with a complete game in game two of the NLCS. But that's all for tomorrow. We still got more Brewers warm-up to come in just a moment. So for now, I'll get ready to kick it back to our news desk, and then we'll take a break. Here's Jen Gregg.
2: Thanks, Dom. Five people were arrested after a police chase and crash involving a stolen car. Milwaukee police say they became involved in the chase after it started in Wauwatosa Thursday around 5:30 p.m. near 39th Street and West Hour Avenue. The suspects crashed near 25th and State Street and fled on foot. Three 16-year-old boys, including the driver, as well as an 18-year-old and 20-year-old man, were arrested. No one was injured. A woman is facing charges over a fire at an abandoned building. According to a criminal complaint, 22-year-old Ellen Stevens admitted to exploring the abandoned building at North 32nd and West Hampton Avenue with friends Wednesday before smoking a cigarette on the roof. She then allegedly threw the butt of the cigarette through an opening, stating she noticed smoking when she left but believed she had stomped it out. Later, after hearing about the fire, she posted to Snapchat that she may or may not have lit the building on fire by accident. Stevens is charged with a misdemeanor of negligent handling of burning material. And the Milwaukee Brewers kick off a statewide mural series. The first mural titled The Launch was revealed yesterday in West Allis. The art is featured on the outside of the Slingshot Bar on West National Ave. Local Milwaukee artist Michael Cerda designed the City Connect inspired wall. The Brew Crew are celebrating the Wisco Way with murals and experiences all summer long. Future pop-ups will be at Eau Claire, Janesville, Kenosha, Green Bay, Lake Geneva, Madison, and Appleton. Taking a look at your roads with your WTMJ Time Saver traffic. Traffic looks pretty clear for the most part, although in Waukesha, there is a crash on I-94 East near the County F exit. But traffic seems to be flowing fine around that area. The WTMJ 5-day forecast. Tonight, mostly cloudy with a slight chance of showers, a low of 51. Sunday, slight showers, mostly sunny evening, and chance of thunderstorms at night, a high of 74. Monday, mostly sunny and warm, slight chance of storms, a high of 84. Tuesday, mostly sunny and very warm, a high of 86. Wednesday, partly cloudy and not quite as warm, a slight chance of rain, high of 77. In Madison, it's 73 degrees, Green Bay, 68 degrees, and in Milwaukee, 62 degrees. I'm Jen Gregg, Outdoor Living Unlimited, WTMJ News Time, 532.
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1: All right, this is our final segment of Warm Up, previewing the opposing starter. The curious case that is Roki Sasaki. Brewers and Dodgers. First pitch is scheduled for 6:15. Lane Grindle, Josh Maurer on the call here on WTMJ in a moment. Telling you all about the right-hander Roki Sasaki. This year, the fastball is getting crushed. Opponents are hitting 342 against his fastball. Simply put, because it's one of the only pitches he throws consistently for a strike. Everything else is built on chase. He has both a unique splitter and forkball and a very good slider, too. They're all in a similar velocity profile as well. The slider's at 86. The forkball is at 85. The splitter is at 90. Now, the four-seamer's up to 98, 90, 97. But the Brewers are a team that do not chase. That is one of their main calling cards, and their refusal to chase, which could be a terrifying matchup for somebody like Sasaki, who has 16 walks this season in his 40 2/3 innings. And granted, he is coming off of two of his better outings when it comes to walks, right? He did not walk a batter for the first time this season in his last start against the Angels. Now, with all due respect, could that be a little bit of the Angels? Maybe. But the previous start to that, he only allowed one walk against the Giants. So then again, you may be thinking, well, how much of that is that the Giants? I get what you're saying. He has walk totals of the following. 2, 3, 5, 2. all in a row to start the season. But since then, his last four outings, the walk totals have been 1-2-1-0. So it seems that Roky is getting the command under control. The number one thing that I look out for that the Brewers have seemingly done okay with this season is splitter ball pitchers, meaning they handled Kevin Gausman okay. They're facing a tough splitter in Sasaki. They struggled with the slider of Dylan Cease, right? They struggled with the slider of Sonny Gray. This team might be better suited for a north-south attack, fastballs up, splitters down, and being able to lay off that as opposed to an east-west team. I mean, when I see a fastball with an OPS over 1,000 and only 8 strikeouts on it, when you throw 97, something is very visible about that pitch. And furthermore, it's not being complemented by Roky's secondaries. That's what I'm going to look out for in today's game. Are the Brewers forcing Sasaki to come into the zone with fastballs? They might be content enough given how infrequently he throws his secondaries for strikes. If you're able to identify, to just lay off, let Roky tire himself out and let Roky walk the bases full and see what you can do from there. He is fully stretched out. He's been over 100 pitches once this season. He's been at 91 in each of the last two. He went 7 innings his last go around. But this is an interesting start to monitor given Sasaki's success this season has been rooted in teams that kind of aren't that great at hitting, right? His worst start this year was against the Washington Nationals, one of the best offenses in the game. He allowed 6 runs in that game. He struck out 5, walked 3, and allowed 2 home runs. He also allowed 3 homers to the Chicago Cubs, and this was when the Cubs were in their first 10-game winning streak. So a lot can change throughout a season. And the Cubs, by the way, a quick peek at the out-of-town scoreboard, they already lost today, shut out by the Houston Astros 3-0. So that's something to keep an eye on, the secondary pitches for Roky Sasaki. The length for Robert Gasser will be something to monitor too, but there is a fresh and ready-to-go bullpen behind him. Neither Trevor Megill nor Abner Uribe were necessary in yesterday's 5-1 victory over the Dodgers. I would certainly expect them tonight. Game 2 of a 3-game set against LA. The Brewers have won 9 in a row regular season games against the Dodgers today. They'll try to make it 10. I'll be with you after the game to react to all of it. Our producer has been Matt Yazel. Keep on swinging.
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17: The Brewers continued their hot ways last night by winning their fourth game in a row and their 9th consecutive regular season win against the Los Angeles Dodgers to take game 1 of the series by a final score of 5-1. What do they have in store for an encore here tonight as they try to win this series from L.A. Hello, everybody, and welcome inside American Family Field here in Milwaukee alongside Josh Maurer and our producer and engineer, Ken Sommerfeld. Lane Grindle with you here tonight. The Brewers played great baseball from start to finish last night, especially getting shot out of the gate quickly with a four-run first inning. Got a great pitching performance out of Logan Henderson. And now they try to win the series here tonight behind the left-handed arm of Robert Gasser. It'll be Roki Sasaki, who was at the end of that bullpen last year during the postseason run for the Dodgers. He's back in the rotation this year. It's been an up-and-down start to the year for Sasaki, but he was very good in his last start against the Angels. We'll get the On Deck Show built by Menards fired up with Josh Maurer when we return after this on the On Deck Show built by Menards on the Brewers Radio Network.
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20: 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Thank you for tuning into the 620 WTMJ stream. The stream is temporarily disabled due to a live sports broadcast that has local blackout restrictions. 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Thank you for tuning into the 620 WTMJ stream. The stream is temporarily disabled due to a live sports broadcast that has local blackout restrictions. 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Thank you for tuning into the 620 WTMJ stream. The stream is temporarily disabled due to a live sports broadcast that has local blackout restrictions. 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Thank you for tuning into the 620 WTMJ stream. The stream is temporarily disabled due to a live sports broadcast that has local blackout restrictions. 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Thank you for tuning into the 620 WTMJ stream. The stream is temporarily disabled due to a live sports broadcast that has local blackout restrictions. 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Thank you for tuning into the 620 WTMJ stream. The stream is temporarily disabled due to a live sports broadcast that has local blackout restrictions. 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Thank you for tuning into the 620 WTMJ stream. The stream is temporarily disabled due to a live sports broadcast that has local blackout restrictions. 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Thank you for tuning into the 620 WTMJ stream. The stream is temporarily disabled due to a live sports broadcast that has local blackout restrictions. 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Thank you for tuning into the 620 WTMJ stream. The stream is temporarily disabled due to a live sports broadcast that has local blackout restrictions. 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Thank you for tuning into the 620 WTMJ stream. The stream is temporarily disabled due to a live sports broadcast that has local blackout restrictions. 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Thank you for tuning into the 620 WTMJ stream. The stream is temporarily disabled due to a live sports broadcast that has local blackout restrictions. 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Thank you for tuning into the 620 WTMJ stream. The stream is temporarily disabled due to a live sports broadcast that has local blackout restrictions. 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Thank you for tuning into the 620 WTMJ stream. The stream is temporarily disabled due to a live sports broadcast that has local blackout restrictions. 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The stream is temporarily disabled due to a live sports broadcast that has local blackout restrictions. 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Thank you for tuning into the 620 WTMJ stream. The stream is temporarily disabled due to a live sports broadcast that has local blackout restrictions. 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The stream is temporarily disabled due to a live sports broadcast that has local blackout restrictions. 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The stream is temporarily disabled due to a live sports broadcast that has local blackout restrictions. The stream will resume once the live sports broadcast ends. 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